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0: Once again, from the Houston Methodist broadcast booth.
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0: Robert Ford and Steve Sparks.
5: Steve!
19: All right, let's do this. We're live from the Houston Methodist broadcast booth at Daikin Park in Houston, Texas. It's time for Astros baseball. Get out those scorecards. Here's tonight's starting lineups. First for the Dodgers. They'll lead off with Dalton Rushing. He's the DH. Batting second at first base, Freddie Freeman. Will Smith, the catcher, bats third. Batting cleanup, Kyle Tucker, the right fielder. Teoscar Hernandez, the left fielder, bats fifth. Batting sixth, third baseman Max Muncy. Andy Pajes, the center fielder, bats seventh. Batting eighth at second base, Alex Freeland. And Miguel Rojas, the shortstop, bats ninth. That's Rushing, Freeman, Smith, Tucker, Hernandez, and Muncy, followed by Pajes, Freeland, and Rojas doing the pitching. For the Dodgers is right-handed pitcher Shohei Ohtani. Now for the Astros, Houston leads off with Jose Altuve, the second baseman. Batting second in left field, Jordan Alvarez. In the third spot at first base, Isak Paredes. Batting cleanup, the DH, Christian Walker. Batting fifth, Cam Smith, the right fielder. In center field, Zach Cole, he bats sixth. Batting seventh, Christian Vasquez, the catcher. Nick Allen will play shortstop and bat eighth. And batting ninth at third base, Braden Shoemake. That's Altuve, Alvarez, and Paredes. Walker, Smith, and Cole, followed by Vasquez, Allen, and Shoemake. Doing the pitching for the Astros, 29-year-old right-handed pitcher Peter Lambert. We'll have the first pitch right after this.
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19: This copyrighted broadcast is presented by Authority of the Houston Astros, LLC. It may not be reproduced or retransmitted in any form, and the accounts and descriptions of this game may not be disseminated without the express written consent of the Houston Astros. Take it away, Robert.
21: Thank you, Steve. Right-hander Peter Lambert on the mound for the Astros. 1-2, 3.52 ERA in three starts. 15 and a third innings, 12 hits, 7 walks, and 19 strikeouts. Dalton Rushing, left-handed hitting DH, leads it off for the Dodgers. And the first pitch of the game is popped up, third base side foul territory. Shoemake racing over in the foul ground, sliding, and he'll run out of room. It's a couple of rows deep for strike one.
19: Shoemake went a long way and took it all the way to the netting. It slid right into that little sidewall.
21: First pitch brought to you by Daikin, proud to help listeners stay comfortable indoors while perfecting the air we share. Rushing wasn't in the lineup yesterday. The 0-1. And that's hit foul back into the screen. Nothing and two to Rushing. Batting .340 in 17 games. .421 on base percentage. 7 homers, 17 RBIs. DHing today because the Dodgers' regular DH, Shohei Ohtani, is on the mound. Dave Roberts, for the third time this year, is opting to have Ohtani not hit on a day that he's starting on the mound. 0-2. And that is off the outside corner. And it's a one ball, two strike count. Part of that has to do with Ohtani's funk at the plate. 0 for his last 17. As a matter of fact, before the game yesterday, Dave Roberts said that Ohtani would hit today, but then changed his mind. 1-2. Swing and a miss. Got him on a changeup down and away. And down goes Rushing for the first out of the ball game.
19: Kept it underneath the zone there and got Rushing to chase one that ended up skipping into the glove of Christian Vasquez.
21: So one out and nobody on for Freddie Freeman, left-handed hitting first baseman, batting .276, .336 on base percentage, 3 homers, 18 runs batted in. First pitch, and Freeman fouls it straight back to the screen, nothing and one, 96 on the fastball from Lambert. Lambert started his big league career with the Rockies, so he's seen the Dodgers a few times. This is his 8th career appearance and 6th career start against them. The last one coming nearly 3 years ago with the Rockies. The 0-1. That's down and in, and it's a ball into strike. Miss with a slider to Freeman.
1: 78 degrees outside, indoors 73 degrees at Daikin Park.
21: Astros trying to even up this series at a game apiece. The 1-1 swing and a foul in and out of the glove of Vasquez, 1-2. Well, a flurry of activity for the Astros before the game today. Most recent news, Carlos Correa is scratched from the lineup maybe about an hour or so before first pitch due to a left ankle injury. 1-2. That's down and in. 2 balls and 2 strikes. So it's the second straight game that the Astros scratch a player about an hour before first pitch. Yesterday it was Yiner Diaz, who has since gone on the IL. Yiner hitting the injury list today with a left oblique strain. 2-2 to Freeman. And that's driven to left. Alvarez is going back on it, and it's over his head and off the out-of-town scoreboard. Bounces past Yordan. Freeman will get to second base with a double. Yordan maybe got a little too close to the out-of-town scoreboard. And Freeman able to get in a scoring position with one out.
1: It was tough. It was right at the corner of that out-of-town scoreboard. You didn't know if it was going to go into that little nook
21: right
1: toward the bullpen or not. Freeman with that patented double the other way.
21: Ninth double of the season for Freeman. And he's in scoring position for Will Smith, right-handed hitting catcher. Sitting 280, 348 on base percentage, 3 homers, 16 RBIs. Outfield shades the other way, first pitch. And Smith grounds it right at the third baseman. Shoemake picks it up, throws across in time, 2 outs. Still at second is Freeman.
1: Well, he got in his kitchen. Here's the defense for the Astros. In the outfield, Alvarez in left field, Zach Cole in center field, Smith in right. Infield, Shue makes it third, Nick Allen's at shortstop, Altuve at second, Paredes at first base, Christian Vasquez behind the plate.
21: Before Correa was scratched, he was the shortstop and Nick Allen was at third. So Allen moving over to shortstop and Braden Shoemake entering the fray. So 2 out, Freeman at second for Kyle Tucker. Had a home run yesterday, first pitch. And that's down for a ball to Tucker. Hitting 242, 325 on base percentage, 4 homers, and 18 RBIs for Tucker, who drove in 2 runs, went 2 for 5. He is 7 for 14 against the Astros since leaving the Astros in that trade with the Cubs before last season. 1-0. And that's inside, missed with a slider, and it's 2 balls and no strikes to Tucker.
1: Hit that homer on a fastball. He's been hitting fastballs this year. He's not doing well against the secondary offerings, curveball, sliders, and changeups.
21: No score, 2 out. Freeman at second, top of the first. Astros Dodgers, the 2-0. Swing and a miss. There's a changeup, and it's 2-1. Fading down and away from Tucker. Tucker in the first year of a 4-year, $240 million contract. 2-1. It's in the dirt. Another changeup, 3-1, knocked down by Vasquez. So with Yiner Diaz going on the IL today with the oblique injury, Christian Vasquez becomes the number one catcher. Cesar Salazar was recalled before the game yesterday. He is the backup catcher now. Of course, Vasquez, plenty of experience as a regular catcher. 3-1. Fouled back to the screen. It's a full count now to Kyle Tucker.
1: No fastballs.
21: They got the memo.
1: Got the memo.
21: 3 straight changeups to Tucker. See what he goes with on 3-2. Freeman the lead off second. Lambert works from the extreme third base side of the rubber. Brings the hands together, looks back at second. Now the pitch. Fouled back to the screen. Finally threw him a fastball, and it came in at 97.
1: That's good heat.
21: Right at the top of the zone. So still a full count to Tucker. Dodgers for a second straight day wearing their Dodger blue tops, with Los Angeles across the front in white script. They're alternate tops. 3-2. And that's down. Went back to the changeups. Ball 4. So Tucker works out the walk. And the Dodgers have 2 men on with 2 out for Teoscar Hernandez. Hernandez hitting 248, 323 on base percentage. 4 homers, 17 runs batted in. Outfield shades the other way against the right-handed hitter. Lambert delivers, and that's inside for a ball. Missed with a fastball. Hernandez, in the second year of a three-year deal with the Dodgers, worth $66 million. His third season with L.A. overall. 1-0. Lift it down the right field line. Over is Smith. A step from the chalk makes the catch, side retire. Dodgers strand a couple, and after a half inning, Dodgers nothing, Astros coming up.
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0: score, Astros and Dodgers. Bottom of the first inning, Shohei Ohtani on the mound for L.A., 2-1 with a .60 ERA in five starts. 30 innings, 17 hits, 9 walks, 34 strikeouts. League batting 160 against the 31-year-old from Oshu, Japan. Lost his last start last Tuesday against the Marlins. Gave up 2 runs, 1 earned, and 6 innings of work. Struck out 9 in that ball game. His first loss of the season and the first time he had allowed more than 1 run this year. His first pitch to Jose Altuve is in tight for a ball. Altuve moving up to the leadoff spot after Correa was scratched. Jose batting .248, .336 on base percentage, 3 homers and 9 RBIs. Third baseman Muncy's even with the bag. Otani's 1-0. Swing and a miss at a high fastball at 98, and it's 1-1.
1: Interested to see the approach for Altuve batting leadoff today. He had a .404 on base percentage batting first earlier in the year.
0: 1-1. Swing and a foul tip held on to by Smith. All fastballs so far from Ohtani. All of them have been 98. And Correa down in the count, or Altuve down in the count, 1-2.
1: Remember Altuve, how patient he was first couple of weeks of the season. Got to 12 walks right away.
0: Pitch on the way. Swing and a miss. Fastball away at 99.5. And Altuve is blown away by Ohtani on 4 pitches. 1 out.
1: I think that's the difference with Ohtani more than anything this year. Why he's gotten off to such a good start. It's his command of his fastball to his glove side. He never had that.
0: Here's Yordan Alvarez. Left-handed hitting left fielder. Third in the AL with a .333 average. Second in the majors with a .438 on base percentage. First pitch. And Yordan bounces it up the middle right at the shortstop. Rojas playing just to the left of second, and he throws to first. Alvarez is the second out.
1: Here's the defense for the Dodgers. In the outfield from left to right, it's Hernandez, Pajes, and Tucker. Infield, Muncy at third. Rojas at shortstop. Freeland's at second base. Freeman is at first base. Will Smith catching.
0: Two out, nobody on for Isak Paredes. Getting the start at first today with Christian Walker DHing. Batting .265, .362 on base percentage, 3 homers, 15 driven in. Pitch on the way, and the fastball's a strike on the outside corner. That one at 100, and it's nothing in one.
1: Wow, he is juiced up for this.
0: Named the National League Pitcher of the Month for April and the end of March. 0-1. Hit foul into the screen, and it's nothing in two. First time he's ever won a Pitcher of the Month award. Of course, this is the first time in a little while that Ohtani is pulling double duty for the full season, or at least that's the plan for the full season. Had Tommy John surgery 2023, his last year with the Angels, hit exclusively in 2024, and last year didn't start pitching until mid-June, coming back from that Tommy John surgery. The 0-2 to Paredes. Down and away, 1-2. The Astros saw Ohtani July 5th last year at Dodger Stadium. It was when he was still getting ramped up, and he was pulled after just 2 innings as he faced the minimum, only allowed a base hit to the man at the plate, Paredes, in that 2-inning stint. 1-2. It's outside, 2 balls and 2 strikes. He was ramped up plenty by the time the postseason rolled around for the Dodgers. 14 regular season starts, and he was excellent in the playoffs. MVP of the NLCS, 2-2. That is strike 3 call. Throws him with a 100-mile-an-hour heater on the outside corner, and it's a 1-2-3 first for Shohei Ohtani. Couple of strikeouts. After one, Astros nothing, Dodgers nothing.
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0: 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Robert Ford, Steve Sparks, produce engineer Matt Bolton, a Houston Methodist broadcast booth at Daikin Park. No score between the Astros and Dodgers. Second game of this three-game series. Dodgers winning yesterday. Day game tomorrow. Peter Lambert, 19-pitch first inning, worked around a double and a walk. His first pitch to Max Muncy is a breaking ball down and in. Muncy, left-handed hitting third baseman, batting .292, .394 on base percentage, his seventh best in the NL. Nine homers, 13 runs batted in for Muncy. 4-for-12 with a homer in his career against Lambert, 1-0. And Muncy skies it to center, freezing in his tracks cold, now comes in a few steps and makes the catch for out number one.
1: I would imagine if you're Peter Lambert and you're sitting in the dugout and you're looking at the ribbon scoreboard and you're seeing 100 miles per hour a few times that last inning with Ohtani, you know you got to go out there and throw up some zeros. He's got his stuff tonight.
0: One out, nobody on for Andy Páez, right-handed hitting center fielder. He's 10th in the NL with a .313 average. First pitch, Páez fouls it out of play off to the right. .357 on base percentage, five homers, tied for seventh in the NL with 27 runs batted in. So a bunch of roster moves for the Astros today. Yainer Diaz, we mentioned earlier, going on the IL with the left oblique strain, was scratched from the lineup because of that injury yesterday. Joe Espada saying he's getting some testing on that. The 0-1, ground ball, third base side, backhanded by Shoemake. Long throw from foul territory is offline. Pulled Paredes off the bag, and Páez is on with an infield hit. Heck of a play by Shoemake to get to it, but his throw was to the left side of first base.
1: That's usually where the miss is going to be when your momentum's taking you that direction.
0: So one on, one out for Alex Freeland, switch hitting second baseman. He homered yesterday, his second of the season, batting .256, .316 on base percentage, seven runs batted in. Shoemake toes on the grass at third. Pitch on the way. Curve ball is a little low. So Yainer Diaz going on the IL today. Nick Allen was reinstated from the injured list. And he's in the starting lineup today playing shortstop. 1-0. Swing and a miss. Good changeup, 1-1. Allen missed about 2.5 weeks with back spasms. Played a couple of rehab games with AA Corpus Christi. Also, the Astros have recalled Jason Alexander and Zach DiCenzo from Sugar Land. Throw over to first base. Backstanding goes Páez. DiCenzo came off the injured list yesterday. He had been out with a right elbow sprain that he had suffered playing for Team Italy in the World Baseball Classic. Had been reinstated from the IL yesterday, an option, and now recalled today. There goes the runner. The 1-1 is low. Vasquez will hold on to the baseball. Came up to throw. Maybe didn't have a great grip. Páez had a really good jump, nevertheless. And Andy Páez picks up the steal. That's his 6 in 7 attempts.
1: They do a lot of jitterbugging with their leads at first base. Kind of back and forth, back and forth. And if they can catch it just right, they'll take off. Feel like they'll have a little bit of momentum onto that foot that's closest towards second.
0: 2-1, ground ball right side to his right, Altuve. He picks it up, throws to first in time to get Freeland for the second out. Páez goes to third. The jitterbugging, is that what you call it?
1: They're just kind of dancing back and forth a little bit. We see the Arizona Diamondbacks do that, too.
0: Saw the Yankees do that as well quite a bit. So Páez at third, two away from Miguel Rojas, number 9 hitting shortstop. Right-handed hitter, batting .300, .345 on base percentage, a home run and five RBIs. Did not play yesterday. Lambert's pitch, and a swing and a miss at a high fastball. So with Jason Alexander and Zach DiCenzo being recalled, the Astros option Ryan Weiss to AAA Sugar Land after his game last night. He was the bulk pitcher yesterday, gave up 7 runs, 6 earned, and 4 and a third. And Dustin Harris was designated for assignment. 0-1. That's a cue shot. Shallow right side. Will it stay fair? Just barely foul. That was in no man's land, a grenade that was inches from the chalk on the foul side. Nothing in two.
1: When you're a pitcher, your heart's in your throat on that ball the entire time it's in the air. Just please go foul. Made a good pitch.
0: First base umpire Edwin Jimenez, who made the call. Crew chief Dan Bellino at second. Mark Rippacher at third. And Shane Livensparger has the plate today. No score. Top of the second. Páez at third for the Dodgers with two out. It's an 0-2 count to Miguel Rojas. Lambert set. Now the pitch. In the dirt. Good block by Vasquez on that slider. Played it off his chest protector, and it's 1-2.
1: If you think about something that's fixable from what the Astros have been doing so far this year, hey, one thing is take care of the ninth place hitter on the other teams. Situations like this, especially with two strikes where ninth place hitter's been coming through.
0: Yesterday's ninth place hitter, Alex Freeland, three hits, including a homer. Also drew a walk. Lambert, long look in to Vasquez, now straightens up and comes set. The 1-2. Breaking ball swing and a tip foul. Bounces to the right side, 1-2 still. That was a curve ball from Lambert.
1: Yeah, a lot of times these types of hitters, and they're usually a light hitter like Rojas. What's he, 37 years old now? His bat slows down. You can blow him up inside, especially Lambert with 97 in his back pocket.
0: Right.
1: Just get rid of him. Throw it inside and jam him.
0: Rojas ready and waiting. Now the 1-2. It's down. Came with a slider, 2-2.
1: Rojas, of course, an impossible home run he hit in the World Series. He's a hero for life in Los Angeles.
0: And game 7, tied it up. Dodgers wanted an extras, 2-2. And that's lined in the center field, racing in Cole, and he gets there, makes the shoulder-high catch, and the side is retired. So Peter Lambert works around the infield hit, strands a runner at third, and after 1.5, Astros nothing, Dodgers nothing. 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

0: 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No score, Astros and Dodgers. Bottom of the second inning. Shohei Ohtani, two strikeouts and a ground out in a 10-pitch first inning. Face Christian Walker, the DH tonight, right-handed hitter. Ohtani delivers, and Walker crushes one deep to left field. If it stays fair, it's gone, and it is onto the train tracks. Christian Walker goes yard, and it's 1-0 Astros. Number 9 for Walker.
1: What a start it's been for Christian Walker. What a sweet, quick swing by Walker. Getting the head out quickly.
0: He came up there ready for a fastball. He got it and didn't miss it. 98 on the upper rail on the inside corner, and Walker all over it. First home run Ohtani has allowed this season. His first pitch to Cam Smith is a curveball. That's just low for a ball.
1: Daniel's Jewelers is your proud trip around the diamond sponsor. 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
0: The 1-0. And Smith pops it up on the infield. Playable for the shortstop Rojas coming in. Makes the catch behind the mound for out number one. Shohei Ohtani coming into this game had the second most innings pitched among pitchers who had not allowed a home run. Only his teammate Justin Robleski, who the Astros will miss in this series, have thrown more innings. Robleski, 36 innings.

by the way, Christian Walker, that's his 30th career home run against the Dodgers. Only Paul Goldschmidt and Nolan Arenado have homered more against L.A. among active players. 0-2, swing and a miss, and a fastball at 98 just blows Cole away as he's down on three pitches. Third strikeout for Ohtani, and there are two outs. Now it's Christian Vasquez's turn. He's hitting 316, 371 on base percentage, two homers and 11 runs batted in. 1-0 Astros, bottom of the second. Pitch on the way, and Vasquez swings through a high fastball at 98. Diner Diaz going on the IL today with an oblique injury that he suffered before the game yesterday. 0-1. Breaking ball spins inside, 1-1. If you missed the news earlier, Carlos Correa suffering an ankle injury before the game today. So Diaz, a late scratch yesterday. Correa, a late scratch today. 1-1. Swing and a miss at a sweeper away, and it's 1-2. Astros looking to even up this series at a game apiece. Give them a shot at a series victory. 1-2. Swing and a miss. Chase the sweeper way off the plate away. Vasquez goes down. That's four strikeouts for Ohtani. But Christian Walker got him with the big fly to start the inning. And after two, Astros 1, Dodgers nothing.

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0: Dodgers with a 1-0 lead. Top of the third, top of the lineup for the Dodgers. Dalton rushing, the DH. Peter Lambert delivers the first pitch, and it's a number right back to the mound. A two-hopper for Lambert. Underhands to Paredes covering first base for the first out. The Astros got their run last inning on a homer by Christian Walker. Here's Freeman. Freeman with a double off the wall in left field his last time up. Put him up in the career list among active players. He and Altuve are at the top of a lot of categories, including hits, pitches inside to Freeman.
1: Yeah, of active players, Altuve and Freeman easily the best shots at 3,000 hits.
0: Yeah, yeah. The 1-0 in on his hands and fouls it back, and it's 1-1. 36 pitches so far for Lambert. Tetsuya Amai starting for Sugar Land.

0: tonight in his second start trying to come back. There's a grounder to the left side of the infield. Shoemaker, third baseman, way off the back. He makes the play. Basically where a shortstop usually plays, and it's two quick outs here on a couple of grounders. That'll bring up Will Smith, who grounded out his last time up.
1: Didn't go as well for Amai as the Astros were hoping today.
0: Yeah, his first couple of innings were good, but then it got away from him. He ended up giving up just one run on one hit, but walked five and struck out three. So he lasted three.
1: Yeah, four of those five walks coming in that third inning. And 63 pitches, only 27 strikes. More balls than strikes for Amai. Not at all what the Astros wanted to see.
0: Two outs in the third. Lambert delivers, and that's a strike. And then it was Hader, Josh, making his first rehab start for Sugar Land. Had a scoreless inning. No hits, one walk, and one strikeout. So it looked like things went well for Josh. This one's grounded foul.
1: Josh was averaging 94 on the fastball, got up to 95 in that outing. So that's encouraging.
0: Pretty good. So now it's Nate Pearson. He's in the game now for Sugar Land, making the rehab start. So we'll see how that goes for Nate. The 0-2, and that's a tapper foul.
1: Another thing about Hader, 16 pitches, 9 strikes.
0: Yep.
1: Also good. He's probably going to get a few of those. It's basically a spring training for Hader. This is his first outing.
0: Think about a reliever, though. It's not like you're trying to stretch him out to get him to 5 or 6 innings.
1: Right.
0: Just got one inning stints, basically. 0-2. Driven to right center field. Coming in for a Cam Smith, and he makes the catch about shin high. Racing toward the gap, taking away a sure base hit from Will Smith, and it's a 1-2-3 for Peter Lambert. We'll go to the bottom of the third. It's the Astros 1, Dodgers nothing.
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0: 2-0 lead for the Astros. Bottom of the third inning, Nick Allen back from the IL. And his first pitch he sees from Shohei Ohtani is up and in for ball one. Activated today, Nick Allen. He's played in 14 games this year, 250 average. Ohtani, breaking ball, and that's inside. Two balls and no strikes. National League Pitcher of the Month, Shohei Ohtani, two earned runs in 30 innings pitched. Fastball in there. He's lowered his arm angle a little bit. And he has a little less extension, so not reaching out quite as much toward home plate. Trying to be a little more under control as far as his stride goes. Here's the 2-1 pitch, and that's fouled back.
1: Can guys lose a little extension after having Tommy John?
0: I bet they could, yeah.
1: Yeah?
0: Yeah, I've never thought about it, but I think so. Especially early on when they're afraid to kind of let it go, right? Breaking ball's low.
1: That makes sense.
0: But he's lowered that arm angle and has way better glove side command than he used to have.
1: Because that was the thing about Ohtani in the past. I mean, great stuff, but sometimes he just couldn't throw strikes.
0: Yeah. Well, we'd seen it before when he was at the Angels. 3-2 in on the hands of Allen. He pops it up toward the Astros dugout, and that's going to reach the seat, second row. On the first base side, still 3-2.
1: Pitching a lot of these righties inside.
0: Yeah.
1: That upper 90s heater.
0: He's had a 1.99 ERA as a Dodger. That's in 19 regular season starts. Here's the 3-2. Fastball grounded to the right side on three hops. It's Freeland, the second baseman, throws to Freeman for the first out, 4-3. That'll bring up Braden Shoemake. And he's not hitting today. Last couple of years, he's only 5-for-40 hitting while he pitches. Here's the first pitch. It's a breaking ball to Shoemake for strike one.
1: Yeah, and this year, 1-for-10 in the two starts on the mound, in which he has also DH'd.
0: Here's the 0-1. And that's hit down the left field line toward the foul pole. Is that have enough? It does! Shoemake goes yard. It's 2-0.
1: Ohtani had not allowed a home run and had allowed two earned runs total over his first five starts. In this, his sixth start, he's given up two earned runs and two homers.
0: Shoemake wasn't in the original starting lineup for the Astros, but Correa got hurt. There's a breaking ball strike to Altuve. 2-0 lead for the Astros. Daniel's Jewelers is your proud trip around the diamond sponsor. 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Pitch is low to Altuve, 1-1.
1: Let Ohtani supply the power, right? Fastball away, went with it.
0: That's what it looked like, right?
1: Yeah.
0: About three rows deep into the Landry's Cropper box. It's just inside the Chick-fil-A foul pole. Here's the 1-1. I get enough sponsors in on that? And they're going to challenge that last pitch.
2: The catcher's challenging the call of ball.
1: I think that grazed the inside corner, that breaking ball. Dodgers should win this.
0: Altuve was leaning out of the way.
2: The call is overturned. Los Angeles has two challenges remaining.
0: Home plate umpire Shane Livensparker. Can't hear him very well, but that was a strike. Half of the ball on the plate, half off. So it's an 0-2 count to Altuve. He's in the leadoff spot. Here's the pitch. Grounder to the right side of the infield, skimming along the grass. Freeland's got it, second baseman. It throws out Altuve out by a couple of steps for the second out. Yordan Alvarez used to be a Dodger.
1: Very briefly, right?
0: Very briefly. Grounded out his last time up. Josh Fields was the trade. when the Dodgers needed a reliever for the playoffs. Here's the pitch. Curve is low.
1: Signed with the Dodgers June of 2016. Dodgers beat out the Astros, among other teams, for Yordan. And then 2 months later traded to the Dodgers in that trade you mentioned for Josh. Traded by the Dodgers to the Astros for Josh Fields.
0: 1-0 is off the catcher's glove and all the way back to the backstop as he reached inside for it. It's 2-0. Yordan with 12 homers, 27 RBIs. It's the pitcher of the month, National League, and the American League player of the month in Yordan. Here's the 2-0. Hit high in the air. Left field corner. Shallow. Teoscar Hernandez over there, and he makes the catch 10 feet in fair territory for the third out of the inning. But a homer for the Astros. Their second solo shot. They lead 2-0 on Braden Shoemake's homer. And we'll go to the fourth inning. Astros up 2-0.
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0: 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Houston Methodist, leading medicine. 2-0 lead for the Astros, top of the fourth inning. Peter Lamberts looked good his first three innings. It'll be Tucker, Teoscar Hernandez, and Max Muncy to face him. He's retired the last five batters. It has a little wiggle room now with this two-run lead. Tucker walked his last time up as he gets serenaded. Pretty close to the plate, Kyle. And the first pitch of the fourth inning from Lambert is a curveball missing low. Lambert's curveball is turned into a little bit more of a slurve lately. The 1-0. Changeup swing and a miss. Not by design, but it's just happened. So they're tinkering with his grip, getting his fingers a little closer together.
1: Try making more of that true curveball with the true drop.
0: Yeah, they want more of that drop. There's a pretty good one. It's in their first strike. It's 1-2. That had more depth to it. It's a good pitch to Tucker. He struggled with some spin so far this year.
1: He's already seeing a changeup here.
0: 1-2. And that is strike three called. He was looking for spin, but he got the heater. It's a strikeout for Lambert, his second, and there's one away. Teoscar Hernandez, the batter, he's a former Astro as well. What a career he's had.
1: Yes, indeed.
0: Flew out to right field his last time up. First pitch is a little wrinkle slider in there for a strike. It'll get me over. Lambert staying on the attack.
1: Astros traded away Teoscar.
0: Fastball ripped foul into the net down the right field line, 0-2.
1: It was a deadline deal in 2017. They traded him and outfielder Nori Aoki to Toronto to get lefty reliever Francisco Liriano for the stretch run that year.
0: Lambert's 0-2 pitch to Teoscar. Runs inside. He's able to hold up on the swing, according to the first base umpire. Teoscar from the Dominican Republic. Fast friends with Shohei Ohtani right away. Seemed like those two hit it off. Here's the 1-2. Fastball, strike three. Outside corner, right at the kneecaps. Back-to-back strikeouts for Lambert, both backwards Ks, and there's two outs.
1: That was a paint job on the low outside corner. Couldn't have handed it to the catcher any better.
0: That'll bring up Max Muncy, he of the discerning eye. Flew out to center field his last time up. Left-handed batter. First pitch changeup fades off the plate. Astros lead 2-0, top of the fourth inning. Here's the 1-0 to Muncy. Pitch is low. The deal with Jeremy Pena, who's hurt, he still needs to run the bases. Then after that, they're going to make a plan. But he's running straight ahead, just hasn't made those cuts yet. Breaking ball's low. It's 3-0.
1: He was on the field today, like he's been doing the last few days, taking grounders. He hit. And the hope is that Pena can go out on a minor league rehab assignment this weekend.
0: Here's the 3-0. And he popped it up, but it's foul. And it looked like it hit a rafter.
1: Yep.
0: And Shoemake's going to catch it in the infield, but it's a dead ball.
1: Yeah. Hit in foul territory.
0: Let's pause 10 seconds for station ID on the Astros Radio Network.
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0: That's about 10 balls that have hit the rafters so far this year. That's not exaggerated at all. We used to see about five a year.
1: And think about Yordan hitting one in fair territory and on opening day.
0: Yeah. Here's the 3-1. And it's inside. Ball four to Muncy. He draws the two-out walk. That'll bring up Andy Pajes, the center fielder. Astros lead 2-0. Ball's got to be harder this year.
1: That's what you think it is?
0: Yeah. For to see that many pop-ups that hit the rafters here this early. Just don't know any other way to explain it. Pajes, the infield single his last time up. First pitch runs inside. Zach DiCenzo was recalled, and he can play corner infield and outfield for the Astros. This one's tipped foul. It's 1-1. So that provides some coverage. Nick Allen's the coverage at shortstop until Pena gets back. But a lot of mixing and matching. Outfielder Dustin Harris was DFA'd, designated for assignment.
1: He had a nice road trip for the Astros.
0: He did. Sorry to see him go.
1: It just wasn't Rome. I'm sure the Astros hope that they can keep him in the organization.
0: Yep. 1-1 to Pajes. A long set. Here's the pitch. It's a grounder. Up the middle and through. All the way to center field. Muncy thinking about going to third. He will. Zach Cole, the center fielder, gets it in. So runners on the corners for Los Angeles. This comes with two outs.
1: Slider up in the zone, and Muncy just took it back up the middle. Just seemed like it kept gaining speed as it bounced.
0: So that'll bring up Alex Freeland, the second baseman, who grounded out his last time. Third baseman Shoemake, with his toes on the grass, he sneaks in. Other infielders swung around and deep to the right. Astros lead 2-0, top of the fourth. First pitch is a changeup, but it's low. Freeland, hometown, Louisville, Kentucky. Chokes up a little bit, rests the bat on his shoulder. Here's the 1-0. Lambert misses outside, another changeup. It's 2-0. Blue tops for the Dodgers with the gray pants, the Astros with the home white uniforms. With their dark navy caps. Outfielders are playing deep and straight up. 2-0 count to Freeland. And it's a chopped foul. Came with another changeup. And it's 2-1. Well, one of the biggest differences between these two teams is the length that the starting pitchers have gone for Los Angeles compared to the Astros. About an inning and a half more. Dodgers starting pitcher is averaging almost six innings per start. Here's the 2-1. Curve, and it's outside, 3-1. So, of course, that puts a lot more strain on the Astros relievers than the Astros relievers. Have had to cover a ton of innings this year.
1: Fourth most innings pitched of any bullpen in baseball, the Astros pen.
0: Here's the 3-1. Change up, low and away, ball four, and that's going to load them up. All of this has come with two outs. Got two quick strikeouts, and then walk, single, walk, and it's the ninth place hitter now. Which has been a thorn in the Astros' side all year long, comes to the plate, Miguel Rojas. First, Josh Miller, the pitching coach, out to the mound.
1: 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Right moves help teams succeed. How UHR matters.
0: Rojas lined out to center field. Hit it well his last time up, but lined out. Part of that mound meeting is, all right, what do you have at your disposal to get ahead of the count. That's what we're looking for. Is it the two-seamer in? Is it the slider? Here we go. First pitch to Rojas. Bases loaded, two outs. It's a fastball, and it's a strike. There you go. 95 on that two-seamer.
1: Rojas has one home run this year. It was off a lefty. Had that big Game 7 home run last year off the righty Jeff Hoffman, Toronto.
0: 0-1. Breaking balls outside.
1: And it was only his second home run off a right-handed pitcher between the regular season and the postseason last year. That's part of what made that that's so miraculous. And the other home run that he hit off a righty last year was off a position player.
0: 1-1, Lambert. And on his hands, fouled wide of the third base bag.
1: Good job getting that two-seamer in.
0: Yeah, that was 3 or 4 inches off the plate. And it's 1-2. Astros lead 2-0, top of the fourth. Bases are loaded for Los Angeles. Lambert, 29 years old. Gets the sign, now straightens up. Here's the 1-2. Fastball grounded to the shortstop. There's Nick Allen, goes to second, out on the force. Altuve was covering. And Lambert gets out of trouble. So no runs, one hit, three men left. We go to the bottom of the fourth inning at Daikin Park. Astros with a 2-0 lead. Now this from your local station.
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0: for your Houston Astros. First baseman number 15, Isa Paredes.
1: Astros with a pair of solo home runs in this ballgame. Christian Walker and Braden Shumake lead 2-0 over the Dodgers. Shohei Ohtani on the mound. Here's Paredes. Isak takes the first pitch curve as it falls in there for strike one. Slow curveball, 74. He's been getting his fastball up to 100 miles per hour. Here's the 0-1. Breaking ball, swing and a miss. Paredes down 0-2 now. He struck out his last time up. Paredes asked for timeout, takes his time. Now he's back in there. Here's the 0-2. Fastball ripped, and it's foul, just wide of the third base bag. It's hard to sneak one by him, no matter how hard you throw.
2: Yeah.
1: It's usually on time for the fastball. Ohtani gets the sign out of the windup. Big leg kick. Here's the pitch. It's a big sweeper missing outside. It's 1-2. Dodgers stranded the bases loaded last inning. Astros lead by 2. Ohtani rocks and fires. Breaking ball pulled to the left of the Muncy, the third baseman. He's got it. And he throws out Paredes for the first out. And a weakly hit, one hopper to Muncy, the third baseman. Got to bring a Walker. Nothing weak about his contact his last time up. A deep homer to left field on the first pitch he saw. It was a fastball, kind of up and in. Ninth homer of the year. And the first pitch breaking ball goes over his head, and the fans didn't like it.
2: Yeah, that was a curveball.
1: Walker now tied with Yordan with 27 RBIs. What a start to the season. Fastball's outside. Walker talked about in the offseason trying to eliminate a little loop he felt like he had in his swing. Remember, he kept swinging under pitches. So he worked on it. This one's fouled back. And he hit off a velocity machine, real good velocity. It was just trying to get on top of everything.
2: Yeah, there's no way he would have gotten to the pitch for a home run that he hit off of Ohtani tonight last year.
1: 2-1 pitch breaker. It's in there. It's 2-2.
2: I mean, though, he was getting blown up inside big time last season, especially by good fastballs. Yeah, that was 98. Like you said, it was up and in.
1: Mm-hmm.
2: And he was able to turn on it. And I don't think Christian Walker is able to do that in 2025.
1: Such a clean bat path.
2: Uh-huh.
1: Here's a 2-2. Breaking pitch, and that's in there for strike three. Frozen. Two outs in the inning. Fifth strikeout for Ohtani. That'll bring up Cam Smith. No, but Walker, the start he's gotten off to, how about 9 homers and 9 doubles already? Smith popped up to shortstop his last time out. First pitch breaker, it's low, just below the knees, and it's 1-0. Cam has kind of a long swing. When he shortens up, it looks clean like that. Walker's breaking ball's in there, it's 1-1. Here's the pitch. Slow curve, misses up and in, it's 2-1. Cam, man, when he gets a hold of it, has as much power as anybody on the team. Asked for timeout. Hit the best foul ball of the season last night.
2: And he can hit it out line to line.
1: Yep. 2-1. In on his hands. Popped him up. It's on the infield. Second baseman wants it. That's Freeland. Right in the middle of the dirt. He makes the catch, and it's a 1-2-3 for Ohtani. Go to the fifth inning. Astros up 2-0.
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6: What a matchup we've got, folks. Just nonstop action. The energy is electric and the fans are all in. An intense game like this calls for a Coca-Cola. Ah, crisp and refreshing. That's a game changer. 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

0: 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Astros lead the Dodgers 2-0 as we start the fifth. Peter Lambert set to work to Dalton rushing. He's thrown 66 pitches so far. Pitch number 67 misses outside for ball one. Started him with a cutter. Rushing is struck out and grounded out. In the leadoff spot today, with Shohei Ohtani not in the batting lineup, 1-0. Swing and a miss at a high one, 1-1. Shohei Ohtani has played in every one of the Dodgers' 36 games this season. Tonight's the third time that he is not in the lineup on a day that he's starting on the mound. 1-1, and that's driven out in the center. Fairly deep, playable for Cole to his right, waiting for it. And he makes the catch for out number one.
1: Changeup's been a good pitch for Lambert today.
0: 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Batter is Freddie Freeman. He has a double and a ground out. Lambert delivers. Curveball misses down and in. Astros have won the last two series they've played against the Dodgers, swept a three-game series in L.A. July 4th weekend last year, 1-0. It's outside. First series sweep for the Astros at Dodger Stadium since 2008. And they took two out of three from the Dodgers the last time they came to Houston back in 2024. Or 2024. That was late July. The pitch, Freeman cranks it pretty deep to right center. Cole on his horse, racing over, slows down, makes the catch, steps shy of the warning track. That ball was in the air a long time, and Zach Cole was able to get under it for the second out.
1: He just had to race to a spot. Lambert getting that fly ball to the right part of the ballpark.
0: So two out, nobody on, 2-0 Astros. The batter is Will Smith. He has grounded out and lined out. Pitch on the way. Curveball, strike, 0-1. Another good crowd on hand. 0-1. That's down for a ball. Looks to be a bigger crowd than last night.
1: Yeah.
0: The announced gathering was a little over 35,000.
1: It's probably closer to 40.
0: Yeah, it might be a sellout or close to it anyway. 1-1. That's line to right. Smith racing back, reaches up, leaves his feet, makes the catch. And then bangs into the wall in front of the Astros bullpen to slow himself down. Backhanded grab by Smith, had to leave his feet at the last instant. And it's a 1-2-3 inning for Peter Lambert. We're through 4.5. Astros 2, Dodgers nothing.
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2-0, Astros lead the Dodgers, bottom of the fifth. Shohei Ohtani delivers to Zach Cole, who shows bunt, bunts through it for strike one. Muncy was coming in when he saw Cole square around. Zach struck out his first time. Ohtani at 51 pitches, delivers an 0-1. Swing and a miss, splitter, and it's nothing and two. Solo home runs by Christian Walker in the second and Braden Shoemake in the third for the Astros runs. 0-2, that's outside. Those are also the Astros' two hits.

0: Otani nods in agreement with Smith. Delivers a 1-2. Fouled back to the screen. 99 on that fastball. Day game tomorrow to wrap up the series and the homestand for the Astros. 1-10 first pitch. Lance McCullers Jr. against Tyler Glasnow. And after an off day Thursday, it's off to Cincinnati. 1-2. Curveball bounced right side to his left. Freeman fields it just a step into fair territory and takes it to first, beating Cole there for out number one. Silver Boot Series presented by the Texas Lottery returns to Daikin Park May 15th through the 17th. It's not this weekend, but it's next weekend. Visit Astros.com/promotions to get your tickets. Mariners and Rangers come in for the Astros' next homestand, which begins Monday. Seven-gamer. Here's Christian Vasquez, struck out his first time. Pitch on the way, and that's in tight with a fastball at 97, ball one.
1: You take 11 RBIs in 18 games, that's what Vasquez has done.
0: Absolutely. He's going to get more playing time in the near term with Yiner Diaz going on the IL today with the oblique injury. The 1-0. Curveball, and that's hit out in the center. Fairly deep, racing back on it. Páez, he gets there, makes the catch. Two out. 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
1: You know, the Astros... Bricks. Sorry, Robert. The Astros are the team that Otani's pitched the most against. Also the team that he's lost the most games against. He's 3-6 against Houston.
0: First pitch to Nick Allen. Whacked foul back into the screen. Otani's teams have lost each of his last four starts against the Astros. One with the Dodgers and three with the Angels out of those last four. 0-1. Allen shows bunt and foul tips it off the glove of Smith. It's nothing in two.
1: Try to get on base for Shoemake.
0: Hey, hit a home run earlier. Astros lead 2-0. Bottom of the fifth. Otani the kick in the 0-2. Outside. Missed with a breaking ball. One, two to Allen. And that's lifted into shallow center. Racing out Rojas. That'll drop in for a bloop hit. Allen, a big turn at first, but we'll stop there.
1: Off the end, and that was the reason why that fell in between everybody. Not much carry to it.
0: Third Astros hit, the first that doesn't leave the yard. Here's Braden Shoemake, homered the other way to left his last time. Went with a fastball away for that home run to Shoemake. Pitch on the way. Ground ball up the middle, and that's in the center. A base hit. Allen makes the turn on his way to third. He'll get there standing. And Braden Shoemake is 2-for-2 in the ninth spot.
1: Shoemake saying, hey, what's the big deal with Otani? Come on, guys.
0: So the table set for Altuve, who's 0-for-2 today with a strikeout and a groundout. Jose, in his career against Otani, is 7-for-30. It's a .233 average. Includes a couple of doubles. Astros looking for another two-out hit. Pitch by Otani, way outside. Ooh. Good stop by Smith on the backhand to his right. Wound up in a push-up position after coming up with that sweeper that was errant.
1: That was pretty fancy by the catcher.
0: Want to know the count. 63 pitches for Otani, who has gone exactly six innings in all five of his starts on the year coming into today. We're in the fifth, 2-0 Astros, 1-0. Strike on the outside corner. Fastball at 99.5. The 1-1. Breaking ball popped foul over the screen. There's another sweeper. And it's 1-2. Nice catch by a young man. Brought his glove to the ballpark. Getting high fives from fans in his section.
1: That's why you bring it.
0: That's right. Allen off third. Shoemake off first. There goes Shoemake. The 1-2 shot foul down the right field line into the net. 1-2 still. That fastball, 101. The hardest one he's thrown today. Saving a little extra for Altuve.
1: Yeah. Got to have a little extra on your fastball to get it by those quick hands.
0: So Shoemake, who's going on the pitch, is back at first. Freeman holding him on. Allen with the lead off third in foul territory. 1-2. Swing and a foul to the backstop. Just got a piece of that fastball, which is also 101.
1: So Altuve in the batter's box where he positions himself is about a foot toward the pitcher typically. Right now he's about 6 inches. So he's backed up a little bit on Ohtani.
0: 1-2. Way outside, but Altuve swings at it. A sweeper wasn't even close, and Altuve strikes out to end the inning. That ball almost got by Will Smith. Astros strand a couple, and we go to the sixth inning. Astros 2, Dodgers nothing.
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0: 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Astros with a 2-0 lead over the Dodgers, top of the sixth inning. Kyle Tucker getting the treatment as he stands in. Walked in the first, struck out looking in the fourth. Infield Chase in the pull. Shoemake steps shy of the grass at third and way off the line. First pitch. Breaking ball, bounce foul, right side, strike one.
1: Yeah, they're giving Tucker the business.
0: That's right. Chris Woodward, first base coach for the Dodgers, showing a great arm. Getting it over the net, that foul ball. Getting it into the Honda Club level. That was impressive. Former infielder, 0-1. And that's high, 1-1. Tucker didn't get booed last year when he came back with the Cubs. But now that he's a Dodger, feelings have changed. 1-1. That's a strike on the outside corner. And it's 1-2. 94 on the fastball from Lambert. So now it's 78 pitches for the game. One, two. Tapped foul behind home. Just did nick that changeup to stay alive.
1: Kyle's brother played for the Astros, Preston. He was a left-handed hitter as well.
0: And played in Korea for a few years. One, two. And that's hit in the air to right, backing up Smith. He's waiting for it. And Cam puts it away above his cap for out number one.
1: Out in front of a changeup.
0: What do you remember most about Preston Tucker?
1: That he loved Taylor Swift?
0: That's the same thing I was going
1: really?
0: To say. Yes.
1: Yeah.
0: He was a massive Swiftie. And this was before it seemed like everybody was a Swiftie.
1: Right.
0: Preston was on the train, and he would tell you, I've been a fan of Taylor Swift since she was country. He had the bona fides in his mind. Here's Teoscar Hernandez, 0-2, first pitch. Swing and a miss at a changeup, 0-1.
1: So he deserved a shot.
0: I'd love to talk to Preston now about how he feels about the arc of Taylor Swift's career since we last saw him. Last played for the Astros in 2016. 0-1, down and away with a breaking ball, and it's a 1-1 count. I'll never forget, you did an interview with Preston Tucker. Here's the 1-1 to Hernandez. That's down and in. And it was after Taylor Swift had performed a concert here at Daikin Park. That's how small time Taylor Swift was back then. She wasn't performing in football stadiums. She was performing here at Daikin Park.
1: Yeah.
0: And you said in the interview, what if I told you Taylor Swift was wearing your jersey when she went on stage? 2-1. That's ripped foul and into the seats down the left field line, 2-2.
1: He got excited.
0: He got so excited, and you said, I'm just kidding. And boy, the deflation in his voice. And then he tried to play it off. He's like, yeah, well, I just kind of figured you were kidding.
1: Yeah.
0: No, he didn't. He was buying it. Hook, line, and sinker.
1: That was one time I almost felt bad.
0: Almost.
1: Yeah.
0: It's 2-2 to Teoscar Hernandez. Pitch on the way. That's dribbled foul off to the left. Teoscar and Preston Tucker were teammates with the Astros and in the minor leagues, too. Came up at about the same time.
1: You know who's back in the big leagues right now? Chris Devinsky.
0: Yeah, and he
1: played with those guys.
0: And he got suspended.
1: Yeah, that's right.
0: Pitching for the Pirates.
1: Yep.
0: 2-2. Did he go around on the pitch upstairs? He did. And down goes Teoscar. That's the fourth strikeout for Lambert. Two out. Yeah, Pirates are playing against the Reds. And Chris Devinsky hit Sal Stewart, the Reds' young superstar, with a pitch. And bench is empty. Devinsky got ejected and wound up getting a 3-game suspension. I hadn't heard if he's appealing it or not.
1: I'm sure he will.
0: Yeah, you would think, so he could continue to play. Here's Max Muncy. First pitch. That's outside. Speaking of former Astros pitchers getting ejected, Framber Valdez got ejected tonight. He had a rough one against the Red Sox.
1: Uh-oh.
0: And after giving up back-to-back home runs, he hit Trevor Story right between the numbers. Bench is cleared, and Framber got ejected. 1-0. And that's down and in, and it's two balls and no strikes. Red Sox won that game in Detroit 10-3. Fromber, three innings, 10 runs, 7 earned.
1: Wow.
0: Gave out the back-to-back home runs to start the fourth inning. Didn't get an out in that frame. Here's a 2-0 to Muncy. And that is a strike on the inside corner. Fromber had been pitching well for the Tigers.
1: Yep.
0: He had one other start against the Twins when he gave up 8 runs, but otherwise had been doing pretty well until tonight.
1: Yeah, they need him. Skubal and Mize are both on the shelf.
0: That's right. Here's a 2-1 to Muncy. And he hits it a mile high. Shallow right center. Cam Smith is over. So is Zach Cole. Cole makes the call and the one-handed grab. And Peter Lambert has set down 7 Dodgers in a row. We go to the bottom of the 6th. Astros 2, Dodgers nothing.
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0: Astros with a 2-0 lead over the Dodgers. Bottom of the sixth, Shohei Ohtani, 68 pitches, still out there. He's given up two solo homers. His first pitch to Yordan Alvarez is a breaking ball just outside. Yordan's 0-for-2, a ground out and a fly out. Coming into this game, he was the only player in the Astros lineup who had homered off of Ohtani before. That was in 2023 when Shohei was with the Angels. 1-0. It's outside, two balls and no strikes. But now he's joined by Christian Walker, who homered in the second, and Braden Shumake, who homered in the third.
1: A couple of arm side misses. Keep an eye on that.
0: Ohtani the kick and the 2-0. Breaking ball strike on the outside corner.
1: I'm not so sure that was a strike.
0: Yeah, it was a hair outside looking at StatCast.
1: Yordan doesn't challenge much, does he?
0: He doesn't. 2-1. Swing and a miss. Got a fastball by him, and Yordan with a big swing. 2-2. Alvarez, per usual, doesn't venture from the box between pitches. Ohtani's 2-2. And that is strike three call on the outside corner. Frozen with a 99-mile-an-hour heater. And Yordan goes down looking. That is seven strikeouts for Ohtani, one away.
1: Looking for something else.
0: 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Isak Paredes 0-for-2, a strikeout and a ground out. First pitch is a little high for a ball. Ohtani pitching in the sixth inning. He has gone exactly six innings, and all five of his starts on the mound coming into tonight. 1-0. There's a strike on the inside corner.
1: Now he's had two Tommy John surgeries, right? I think it's two.
0: Here comes the 1-1. Curveball hits him. Looked like it got him on the elbow guard. And Paredes heads to first base with one out. First hit batter for Ohtani tonight, who hasn't walked anybody. And now Christian Walker stands in. He homered in the second. Walker's ninth of the year. Pitch on the way. Breaking ball strike at the top of the zone. First Tommy John surgery for Shohei Ohtani was after the 2018 season with the Angels. And then his second one, he also had an internal brace put in. That was in 2023. 0-1. That is off the outside corner, 1-1. And had historic seasons with the bat each of the last 2 years when he wasn't pitching full-time the entire year. 1-1. Walker drills this out to center, but that is right at Páez. Comes in a few steps, makes the catch. And that's out number two. Paredes stays at first. Stay tuned for the 10th inning postgame show on our flagship station, KBME 790, immediately following our game coverage on the Astros Radio Network. Astros leading 2-0, bottom of the sixth. The batter is Cam Smith, who has popped out twice. No one's up in the Astros bullpen, by the way, so Peter Lambert is going to come back out for the seventh. He's at 90 pitches. First pitch, curveball strike, nothing and one. Freeman holding on. Paredes at first. The 0-1. Ground ball left side to his left. Muncy, he has it. Goes a short way to second for the force to retire the side. Astros strand a runner. And after six.

0: innings at Daikin Park. Astros 2, Dodgers nothing.
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0: Astros trying to even the series here at Daikin Park. They lead the Dodgers 2-0, top of the seventh inning. Dodgers won last night 8-3. Peter Lambert, Robert, still in there for the Astros here in the seventh inning, bottom third of the lineup.
1: Yeah, right at 90 pitches, 55 of them for strikes.
0: Andy Pages is the first batter. He's 2-for-2, a pair of singles. So probably batter to batter. Brian King up in the Astros bullpen. He just begun to throw. And the first pitch of the seventh inning for Lambert is grounded foul. Chopper toward the third base dugout. It's 0-1.
1: Peter Lambert hasn't completed seven innings in a start in nearly 3 years. Of course, he spent last year in Japan.
0: Pages gets time out. He's going to tighten up the gloves.
1: And I say hasn't completed seven innings in a start in nearly 3 years. That's in the United States.
0: Third base out of the rubber for Lambert. Leg kick in the 0-1 pitch. It's chopper down the third baseline. It's fair. Right over the bag. Getting rid of it quickly. Shoemaker, and he got him. Boy, he had to race to that baseball to get him.
1: Shoemate has shown quite well defensively at third base. Had a great diving catch in Boston over the weekend. And a tremendous play there, right on the line. And able to fire a strike to first on the move.
0: Texas A&M Aggie. Here's Alex Freeland. He's grounded out and walked so far. Left-handed batter. So Shoemate, the third baseman, will play in. Take away the bunt. Astros lead 2-0. Lambert gets the sign. Here comes the first pitch to Freeland. And it's a little bit low, the fastball. That one at 93. Just a little bit of this, a little bit of that with Lambert. And the fastball has plenty on it. Here's the 1-0. Breaking ball is low. And it's 2-0. Freeland batted ninth for the Dodgers in last night's game and reached four times with a couple of singles and a homer. Here's the 2-0. Tip foul into the catcher's glove on a fastball, and it's 2-1. Got an announced attendance of 30,008. 2-1. That misses outside, 3-1. 37,008. Three-one to Alex Freeland. 97th pitch for Lambert. And it's fouled. Came right at him with the fastball, and that'll get about 15 rows deep behind the third base dugout.
1: So Freeland at the plate now, switch hitter batting left. Then you have the right-handed hitting Rojas, and I don't think Lambert will get past Rojas with three of the top four hitters in the Dodgers lineup being left-handed once the lineup turns over. Plus, it'd be the fourth time through.
0: 3-2. Missed outside. Ball four, so it's a walk coming with one out. And the wheels begin to turn. Joe Espada is going to stay in the dugout. Not a lot of pop off the bench for the Dodgers. Alex Call, perhaps. Rojas is 0-for-2. He's lined out and hit it to a fielder's choice so far. Now a violation by Rojas. The hitter, it's going to be an 0-1 count.
1: Peter Lambert says thank you.
0: Yeah. You want to do it again? Here's the 0-1. Miss low, and it's 1-1. Christian Vasquez caught that ball and did a kind of a fist pump saying, come on, let's go. Let's get this pitch in. He was set up in, missed low and away. Said, let's finish this.
1: Next pitch will be the 100th for Lambert.
0: Dig a little deeper. Throw over to first base. Back safely is Freeland, who hasn't made a stolen base attempt this year.
1: And we talked about it a moment ago. This is probably the last hitter for Lambert, so you can empty the tank right here.
0: Come inside here, jamming. Get the rollover. Get a double play. They're going outside. Here's the 1-1, and it's driven foul down the right field line into the seats. Well into the seats. It's 1-2. Well, now he's set up for a kitchen fastball.
1: Get in his kitchen.
0: Yep. Astros lead 2-0. Lambert. 1-2 pitch. In on his hands. Popped it up. Right over by the Astros dugout. And that's going to get in the seat. Second row. Just behind the camera well.
1: Well, he was able to execute that inside fastball there. Got yep. weak contact. Just out of play.
0: Count still 1-2. That's 101 pitches now for Lambert.
1: Do you stay inside here?
0: I would. Looking for a double play. I don't want to see rushing. Here's the 1-2. Fastball in. And it's 2-2.
1: Can I stay it inside?
0: That one at 94. Lambert gets a... The baseball rubs it up with his bare hands. Digs in front of the rubber. Here we go. 2-2 to Miguel Rojas. The pitch in, foul. Came in there. Rojas hit it sharply, but just past the Dodger dugout. And it's still 2-2. Now they set him up. Slider away.
1: That could get you a rollover potentially.
0: Yep. Catcher sets outside. Here's a 2-2. Slider. Right at Altuve up the middle. He's got it. Shuffles to Allen. It's short and he's out. A double play. 4-6-3. And Lambert completes 7 shutout innings.
1: First time he's thrown 7 innings in a game since August 18, 2023 with the Rockies.
0: How about that? What a pitch to Rojas. We'll go to the 7th inning stretch. The Astros lead 2-0.
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0: And welcome back to Daikin Park, deep in the heart of downtown Houston, Texas. Astros lead 2-0 on a pair of solo homers. Christian Walker and Braden Shumake have each hit homers against Shohei Ohtani. And Peter Lambert, 7 shutout innings. The Astros lead here. Bottom of the 7th, first pitch curve to Zach Cole is in there for strike 1. Cole 0 for 2. A strikeout and a ground out so far for Zach, who had a homer in last night's game, his season debut with the Astros. Swing and a miss there. Breaking ball, 0-2. Peter Lambert, 29-year-old, threw 104 pitches. Swing and a miss. Cole down on strikes. There's one away here in the 7th inning. It's 84 pitches now for Shohei Ohtani, 1 out in the 7th.
1: And these are the first pitches he has thrown in the 7th inning all season long.
0: Here's Vasquez. Vasquez 0 for 2. First pitch to Christian, misses low and in. Vasquez batting 7th for the Astros. Here's the 1-0. Swing and a miss. Looked like he lost his footing there on that swing. Last year, the Astros went to Dodger Stadium and swept them in 3-game series and outscored them 29-6. Here's the 1-1. That's grounded down the third baseline. Backhanded by Muncy. Long throw, and he gets him. 2 outs.
1: By the way, you mentioned 104 pitches for Lambert. That is a career high. First time he's thrown more than 99 pitches in the game.
0: He's going to sleep good tonight. You know what? He's not going to sleep at all tonight. He's so wired. It's going to be 3 o'clock before he nods off. Here's Nick Allen, 1 for 2. Ohtani, curveball, misses inside.
1: Did you have a problem going right to sleep after your starts?
0: Unbelievable. Yeah, it was minimum 3 in the morning.
1: Regardless of how they went?
0: Yep. 1-0 pitch is a shot, but right at the second baseman, Freeland, who catches it ankle high. So Allen got good wood on that one, but it's a 1-2-3. Go to the 8th inning at Daikin Park. Astros lead 2-0.
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0: inning at Daikin Park. Astros with a 2-0 lead over the Dodgers, and lefty Brian King enters the game for Houston. King, 3.29 ERA in 12 games, 13 and two-thirds innings, 13 hits, 5 walks, and 13 strikeouts. First batter he'll face will be a pinch hitter, Alex Call, right-handed hitter, batting for Dalton Rushing, left-handed hitting DH, who started this game. Call hitting 323 in 14 games for the Dodgers, 462 on base percentage, no homers, 4 RBIs, and he looks at a fastball for a strike.
1: Has gotten out base 46% of the time. That's crazy.
0: King the 0-1. Ground ball past the diving Shoemate, who was playing in and down the left field line into the corner. Call on his way to second base. Helmet comes flying off. Big turn at second, but will stop there as Yordan gets it back in. It's a leadoff double for the pinch hitter, Alex Call. His third two-bagger of the season.
1: So start they're looking for in a close ball game. Get that leadoff man on, and they got 2-3-4 coming to the plate.
0: Here's Freddie Freeman. He doubled in the first. It's 1-for-3. Flat out to deep right center his last time. A lot of Dodgers fans here in Houston. Many of them getting into a Freddie chant, now getting booed out by the Astros fans. First pitch fastball just misses a bit outside, maybe low as well, 1-0. Infield shades to pull, outfield straight away. 1-0. Swing and a foul tip held on to by Vasquez.
1: Brian King's been working on different grips to throw a harder slider, mostly for lefties.
0: Left-on-left matchup here. The 1-1 slider, that misses inside. Two balls and a strike. King last pitched Saturday in Boston in that 10-inning game. Through a scoreless inning. 2-1. Freeman shoots a foul into the seats down the left field line. 92 on the two-seamer to even the count. Let's pause 10 seconds for station identification on the Houston Astros Radio Network.
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0: 2-2 to Freeman. Swing and a miss. Went up the ladder with the heater, and King gets the strikeout. One away.
1: That's his money pitch. And look at Christian Vasquez. Out of his crouch, he pounds his chest, pumps his fist. Everybody's looking at him. All the infielders, outfielders draw from that energy.
0: So Call still at second, one out for Will Smith. So for two. He's hit the ball pretty well each of his last two times, lining out to right center both times. Pitch on the way. That's way high for a ball. After Smith, another left-handed hitter in Tucker. 2-0 Astros. Both teams with four hits. Neither team has been charged with an error. 1-0. And that's lifted to center, fairly deep, but Cole has a bead on it. He's under it, and he makes the catch. Faking the tag at second, Call. He'll retreat. Two out.
1: Wow. You see that throw by Cole?
0: He's got a great arm.
1: My goodness. One hopper on a line to Shoemake at third base, and he was deep.
0: So two out. Call at second for Kyle Tucker, who was 0-for-2 with a walk. Tucker with a home run and two RBIs yesterday as part of a two-hit game. Infield plays him the pull.
1: Feeding Tucker a lot of off-speed stuff.
0: First pitch here, and it's a fastball high, ball one. Tucker, the two-toned bat, gray batting gloves. There's a strike on the outside corner. Remember, Tucker didn't start wearing batting gloves until the pitch timer came into the game because he realized he didn't have enough time to rub dirt between his palms between pitches like he would do without the batting gloves. So put on the batting gloves so he wouldn't could have a little bit more time in there. There's a strike on the inside corner, 1-2 to Tucker, 92 on the fastball.
1: I would imagine those batting gloves came in handy at Wrigley Field first and last month of the season, too.
0: Yeah, right. Call it second. King the 1-2. Tucker lines it in the right field. That gets down for a base hit. Call around third. He will score. Kyle Tucker with an RBI double, RBI single, and it's now 2-1 Astros. Tucker picks up his third RBI of the series and his 19th of the season.
1: That was the slider. He was able to keep that bat in the zone just long enough.
0: That is the Dodgers' first hit tonight with runners in scoring position. They had been 0-7. So Tucker aboard representing the tying run. Here's Teoscar Hernandez, who's 0-3. First pitch. It's high for a ball. King cupping his glove against his right ear to hear the pitch call. Now the 1-0. Swing and a miss. Couldn't connect on that high fastball. A feeble swing by Hernandez.
1: Boy, was he late.
0: 1-1.
1: We've talked about how deceptive King's fastball is. He just didn't pick it up.
0: Bouncing ball, third base, side right at Shoemake, fielding it along the line, guns it over to first in time, and the side is retired. Dodgers get on the board on Tucker's RBI single, but they strand a runner. And after 7.5, Astros 2, Dodgers 1.
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7: Your attention, please. Los Angeles makes a call to the bullpen. The new pitcher's number 51, Alex Bessier.

0: Bottom of the eighth inning. Astros are the 2-1 lead over the Dodgers, trying to even up this three-game series at a game apiece. And Alex Vesey, a first one out of the bullpen for L.A. Left-hander, a 1.54 ERA and two saves in 14 games. 11 2/3 innings, four hits, six walks, and 15 strikeouts for Vesia. He last pitched in St. Louis on Saturday, throwing a scoreless inning. Hasn't allowed a run in his last three outings. Braden Shoemake will lead it off against them, a left-on-left matchup. Shoemake's 2-for-2 with a homer off of Ohtani, who's out after seven innings. Allowed the two solo homers to Shoemake and Walker. Ohtani struck out eight. First pitch, and Shoemake pops it up, shallow left. Muncy's racing out, so is Rojas. Rojas is over toward the line, makes the two-handed grab, and Shoemake is down on one pitch. First time he's been retired today.
1: Vesia doesn't throw real hard, but he's very deceptive. He's had some great seasons. Four-seamer and a slider predominantly. Fastball averages about 91.
0: Here's Altuve, 0-for-3 today. Vesia, a career-high 68 appearances for the Dodgers last year at an ERA just over 3. Pitch on the way. And that's inside and dropped by the catcher, Smith. Rolls toward the Dodgers on deck circle. Ball one. Started him off with a breaking ball.
1: Very unique arm angle. Straight over the top from this lefty.
0: Sixth season with the Dodgers. Also played a year with the Marlins. 1-0. Swing and a miss. Another slider from that over the top arm angle you mentioned. 1-1.
1: It's a different looking pitch, isn't it?
0: It is. Alvarez on deck. Astros lead 2-1. The pitch. Dribbled foul off to the left, and it's a 2-2 count. No one is up in the Astros bullpen. So it looks like Joe Espada is asking Brian King to get six outs to finish off this game. Bullpen has been heavily taxed the last week.
1: Got a lot of lefties in there, too.
0: Dodgers in the ninth inning, scheduled to send up Muncy, Páez, and Freeland. Muncy's a left-handed hitter, Freeland a switch hitter. The 1-2 is low. And it's 2-2.
1: Get that run back. That would sure help things.
0: Dodgers getting on the board in the top of the eighth on Kyle Tucker's RBI single. In there for strike three. Throws him with a fastball at 92. Altuve goes down looking. Third time he has struck out today. So Jose's 0-for-4, two out. There's Yordan. It's 0-for-3 tonight.
1: Ohtani went seven innings, gave up two runs on a couple of solo homers. Walker and Shoemake.
0: Pitch on the way. Alvarez fouls it over the screen. Vesia has not allowed a home run this year. Last year, only allowed two home runs to lefties out of the nine he gave up. Bryce Harper got him. So did his now teammate Kyle Tucker with the Cubs. Here's the 0-1. In tight, Alvarez bends backward, 1-1. Astros lead 2-1. Bottom of the eighth, two out, nobody on. 1-1 Alvarez. It's in the dirt. Isak Paredes waits on deck. Vesia goes to the rosin bag behind the mound momentarily. Now back to the top of the hill. 2-1. And that's poked foul down the right field line. A liner into the net. 2-2. Out ahead of that fastball. Great crowd on hand. More than 37,000. Day Day game tomorrow to wrap up the series in the homestand. 110 first pitch. McCullers against Glasnow. Two two to Yordan. And that is smoked into right field. Tucker going back. He leaves his feet, makes the catch. Maybe about a step from the warning track, hit well by Yordan. And the side is retired. We go to the ninth. Astros 2, Dodgers 1.
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0: inning. Astros with a 2-1 lead over the Dodgers. Brian King needed 16 pitches to get three outs in the eighth. They'd give up a run called doubled. Kyle Tucker singled him home. Trying to get three more outs. Max Muncy will stand in. Left-on-left matchup. Muncy 0-for-2 with a walk. He'll be followed by Andy Páez, a right-handed hitter, and a switch hitter, Alex Freeland. First pitch to Muncy, and that is a strike on the outside corner, nothing and one. Astros two runs on four hits. Dodgers one run on five hits. Neither team's been charged with an error. Infield shades to pull. 0-1. And that is a strike on the outside corner. Astros, by the way, now have Bryce Matthews in center field. Zach Hole has moved over to left as Jordan out of the game, made the last out of the bottom of the eighth. 0-2. Fouled out of play behind home and into the third deck.
1: Muncy typically sees the most pitches of the Dodgers. So King's going right at him.
0: Oh, 2. Did he go around on the pitch upstairs? No swing. That's according to Mark Rippecher at third. King shakes off Vasquez. Now comes set. The 1-2. Muncy fouls it out of play into the third deck behind home once again.
1: Been trying to elevate these fastballs with two strikes.
0: Yeah, hasn't thrown him a breaking ball. All fastballs to Muncy. Matthews in center, shade slightly to pull. 1-2. Way outside. That was the first breaking ball Muncy saw. 2-2.
1: Vasquez set in the other batter's box, and that was just a show pitch.
0: And that misses high. Maybe a bit inside as well. And a full count now to Muncy. He's battled back from down 0-2.
1: He needs an out.
0: Muncy hits it in the air to right. Fairly deep, but Smith has a beat on it. Moves in a couple of steps after backing up to the warning track and makes the catch out number one.
1: That was a big pitch and a perfect result.
0: That fastball on the inside corner, right at the letters. Here's Andy Páez. He's 2-for-3 tonight. Grounded out his last time on an excellent play by Shoemake coming in on a slowly hit ground ball down the line. King delivers. Fastball's a little high. Angel De Los Santos just started throwing in the Astros bullpen right-hander. Can't get 25 pitches. He's gotten four outs, 1-0. Awkward swing at a fastball that just kept chasing Páez inside, and it's 1-1.
1: That fastball had teeth.
0: Páez, the blue batting gloves, match the blue tops the Dodgers are wearing tonight, 1-1. Grounded foul, wide of third, and it's a 1-2 count.
1: He's trying to tie it up, isn't he?
0: He is. Only the Yankees and Braves have hit more home runs than the Dodgers have. That was coming into play tonight. Dodgers with two home runs last night. That was after a six-game drought when it came to homers. Longest homerless streak for the Dodgers in terms of games in 12 years. 1-2. Ground ball left side. Allen dives, can't get it. It's in the left. A base hit for Páez. And the Dodgers have the tying run on. We'll get the go-ahead run to the plate with one out, and it's going to be a pinch hitter. Santiago Espinal will bat for Alex Freeland. Espinal, a right-handed hitter, signed a minor league deal with the Dodgers this offseason and made the team out of spring training. Former All-Star with Toronto, played for the Reds last couple of years, and this will get Josh Miller out to the mound for a word about how they want to handle Espinal, who's hitting 216 games, 5-for-25, no homers, two RBIs, no walks either for Espinal.
1: And Páez on first base is 6-for-7 in stolen base attempts. At some point, might take off.
0: Josh Meller headed back to the first base dugout. One out, ninth inning, 2-1 Astros. Páez at first for L.A. Paredes holding him on. Shoemake guarding the line and a step behind the bag at third. First pitch. And Espinal, awkward swing at a breaking ball down and in. Nothing in one.
1: That was a good scouting report. Very anxious at the plate, perhaps.
0: Pitch is over for a strike, and it's nothing in two. A fastball at 91.
1: Haven't had many challenges. I'm surprised that one wasn't.
0: Yeah, that was high. 0-2. Swing and a miss. He was swinging a fly swatter. Good morning, good afternoon, and good night, Santiago Espinal. And the Dodgers are down to their final out.
1: Wasn't his best showing.
0: Miguel Rojas' final hope for the Dodgers. He's 0-for-3 tonight. Bounced into a double play his last time. Rojas in his final big league season, his 13th campaign. First pitch, breaking ball strike, nothing in one. Many in the lower bowl on their feet. 0-1. Outside, 1-1. Páez, you can tell, he's trying to read King to see if he might be able to take off here.
1: Yeah. And their scouting reports, they'll have some information even coming into this series.
0: Of course, a little tougher to run on a left-handed pitcher. 1-1. Grounded up the third baseline foul, and the Dodgers are down to their final strike. And whoever wasn't standing before is rising now. Rojas uses his timeout. Has the tying run at first. Rojas, the potential go-ahead run. Astros lead 2-1.
1: Pitch clock go down.
0: And Vasquez was pointing at something. I wonder if the pitch timer hadn't reset properly. I wonder if that's what that was.
1: Wanted to make sure his pitcher didn't get penalized.
0: All right, it's a 1-2 count to Rojas. Pitch on the way. And a check swing, bounce foul behind home. 1-2 still. That sweeper running down and in to these right-handed hitters from King. One, two. And that is strike three call on the outside corner. Hold the phone. We have a challenge. Shooting off the fireworks that may have grazed the outside corner. Let's see. Hope they didn't do this prematurely. Nope, it's outside.
2: The call is overturned.
0: So it's a 2-2 count. Well, those fireworks sure were pretty.
1: Hope they have enough left.
0: Hope it doesn't prove to be a bit premature. All right, it's a 2-2 count to Rojas. Dodgers down to their final strike. King delivers. And Rojas pops it up. Right side of the infield. Paredes calling for it. A step into foul territory. Reaches back into fair territory to make the catch. And that is the ball game. The Houston Astros down the Los Angeles Dodgers. Winning tonight 2-1. Even up this series at a game apiece. Astros winners of three of their last four. We'll be back with the Gallery Furniture post-game show after this.

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14: Astros defeat the Dodgers 2-1. Astros get a couple of solo homers. One of those by the man joining us now from the dugout, Braden Shoemake. You weren't even in the original starting lineup, and you wind up coming up with a big homer for the Astros. Take us through that sequence with Ohtani in the third inning when you went deep.
15: Yeah, I mean, we got some of the best staff in the game. I mean, they put together a good plan, and yeah, it was last second, but I had a pretty good plan going in, and was able to execute that plan, so was very happy with it.
16: How long before the game did you find out that you were going to be in the lineup facing Ohtani?
15: I got about 2 hours or so.
16: Okay.
15: Yeah, plenty of time.
14: Yeah, plenty of time. So, and you also have been playing a really good third base. We saw you make a few plays in Boston. You really pride yourself on your defense, don't you?
15: Absolutely. When I got the call from Dana coming over here, that's what he told me he needed me to do, was play good defense. And that's something I feel very confident in, and work every day to try to get better at it.
16: Better than 37,000 at the ballpark tonight. What did it feel like to you?
15: More than that, I'll tell you that. The place was jumping. It was a lot of fun. I don't know, that Boston game, extra inning game, and then this one here. Two games that I played in that are at the top of the list for sure.
14: All right, Braden Shoemake, a home run tonight. Hey, congrats on the win on a homer off Ohtani.
15: I appreciate it. Thank you, guys.
14: Astros defeat the Dodgers 2-1. Astros two runs, four hits, no errors, three left on. Dodgers one run, six hits, no errors, eight left on. Peter Lambert 2-2 with the win for the Astros. Shohei Ohtani 2-2 with the loss for the Dodgers. Brian King picks up his third save. Time of game, 2 hours and 15 minutes, played in front of 37,008 at Daikin Park. Roof closed tonight as the Astros win for the third time in their last four games to improve to 15-22. The Dodgers suffer their fifth loss in their last seven, and they're now 22-14. We'll be back with more of the Gallery Furniture postgame show after this.
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14: Astros defeat the Dodgers 2-1. And Shohei Ohtani on the mound for L.A. had a 1-2-3 first. First batter he faced in the second was Christian Walker. Ohtani delivers. And Walker crushes one. Deep to left field. If it stays fair, it's gone. And it is onto the train tracks. Christian Walker goes yard. And it's 1-0 Astros. Number 9 for Walker.
16: What a start it's been for Christian Walker. What a sweet, quick swing by Walker. Getting the head out quickly.
14: So Walker jump-starting the Astros. First home run allowed by Ohtani this season. And the Astros get another one in the third. One out, nobody on. The batter, Braden Shumake.
16: Here's the 0-1. And that's hit down the left field line toward the foul pole. Is that have enough? If it does! Shumake goes yard. It's 2-0.

0: Here's a 2-2 slider. Right at Altuve up the middle. He's got it. Shuffles to Allen. It's short, and he's out. A double play. 4-6-3. And Lambert completes 7 shutout innings.
1: First time he's thrown 7 innings in a game since August 18, 2023 with the Rockies.
0: How about that?
1: So Peter Lambert was just outstanding. Brian King then came on in the 8th. First batter he faced was a pinch hitter, Alex Call, who doubled down the third baseline. After Freddie Freeman struck out and Will Smith flied out, Kyle Tucker singled to right to bring home Call, and it was a one-run game. Astros up 2-1. Brian King came back out for the 9th inning. He got Max Muncy to fly out to start the inning. Andy Páez was able to single through the left side, but then pinch hitter Santiago Espinal struck out on 3 pitches, and the last hope for the Dodgers was Miguel Rojas. All right, it's a 2-2 count to Rojas. Dodgers down to their final strike. King delivers, and Rojas pops it up right side of the infield. Paredes calling for it. A step into foul territory, reaches back into fair territory to make the catch, and that is the ball game. The Houston Astros down the Los Angeles Dodgers, winning tonight 2-1, even up this series at a game apiece. Astros winners of 3 of their last 4. Make sure you stay tuned for the 10th inning show with Matt Thomas on KBME 790 immediately following our game coverage. Steve Sparks with a look around the majors as a Gallery Furniture postgame show continues next.
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0: 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They're in the bottom of the 9th inning at Wrigley, and it's a 2-2 ball game with the Cincinnati Reds. Bottom of the 4th in Seattle, 2-2 as well with the Atlanta Braves and the Seattle Mariners. Arizona leads Pittsburgh 2-0, bottom of the 3rd. And San Francisco is taking a 4-1 lead behind Logan Webb against San Diego. That's going to the 4th inning. Boston beat Detroit today, 10-3 is the final. Bayo is the winner, 2-4 now in the season. Framber Valdez takes the loss. He's now 2-2. Philadelphia all over the Athletics. Final in that one's 9-1. Baltimore 9-7 over Miami. Tampa 4-3 win over Toronto. Minnesota 11-3 over the Washington Nationals. And it's the Yankees beating Texas 7-4. Once again, the Astros get 7 shutout innings from Peter Lambert and a pair of solo home runs, one by Christian Walker, the other by Braden Shumake, and they beat the Los Angeles Dodgers 2-1, evening the series. That's it for your Major League Scoreboard. Robert Ford will be right back to wrap it up.
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4: 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Certainly hope you can join us. I'd like to thank all who made tonight's broadcast possible. Our studio producers, Josh C. Our producer engineer is Matt Bolts. For Steve Sparks and Robert Ford saying so long. Once again, the final score from Daikin Park, Houston Astros 2, Los Angeles Dodgers 1.
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15: Two big swings, that's all it took for the local nine, and some outstanding pitching from Peter Lambert and a little bit from Brian King, as well as we welcome you to the 10th inning show as the Astros take care of the Dodgers, the world champion Dodgers, 2-1. Matt Thomas with you on Sports Talk 790, ready to take your phone calls. I'm hiccuping because I had a lot of water, not because I'm drinking. That was 15 years ago. All right, 713-212-5790. 713-212-5790. As the hiccups have come into play, but that should not interrupt the course of the program as the Astros get a very, very professional performance from Peter Lambert, the former Colorado Rocky, who has seen the Los Angeles Dodgers a lot, was filthy. 7 innings, 3 hits. 4 walks, 4 Ks, earning of 2.42. He's now 2-2 on the season. Brandon Shoemake, a late scratch, a starter because of Carlos Correa hurting his foot in the batting cage before today's game with a home run. Before that, Christian Walker goes deep for the 9th time, and the Astros get the victory. If you'd like to chime in and talk some Astros baseball with me, 713-212-5790, 713-212-5790, as the Astros even up this series at a game apiece. The good news was happening at Daikin Park in downtown Houston. In downtown Sugar Land, Tatsuya Imai struggled again. We'll give you the liner notes on that and what he thinks might be an issue as to the reason why he is struggling the way that he is as he tries to make a comeback after a quote-unquote tired arm. 713-212-5790 if you want to chime in. Two good relievers, good defense. Cam Smith helping the calls, 2 swings of the bat, and the game took less than 3 hours. It's a perfect night of Astros baseball as the Astros even their series with the Los Angeles Dodgers at a game apiece. Joel is first with us on the 10th inning show. Joel, good evening to you.
16: Listen, I'm going to tell you tonight was maybe a season-saving type game, so I love watching Ohtani as long as he loses. I was there for the game, I think it was last year, maybe 2 years ago, where he hit that home run off a neighbor sign off of Ronel Blanco. So you got to see the greatness of Ohtani, and they still lost. Same thing tonight, greatness of Ohtani as a pitcher, but they still lose. And kudos to our pitching staff. I mean, it's crazy that our best pitchers are Arrieta and the guy who pitched tonight, Lambert, that weren't even on the roster to start the season. And how about the impersonation of Josh Hader by Brian King? 2 innings. I was a little bit surprised when nobody was warming, but man, he must have some pretty good stuff because he doesn't throw 100 miles an hour, but he gets people out. So super, super exciting game. Saved the season. Thanks for taking the call.
15: Well, I don't think they saved the season. It certainly saved the series and from it being a difficult run of things if the Dodgers would have come in here and won 2 out of 3, which they still obviously can do. We got the rubber game tomorrow. Brian King had to go deep because the Astros bullpen got beat up yesterday. When you can't get over Stephen Oakert to give you an inning and you had Ryan Weiss give you a bunch of innings and a bunch of runs, you were kind of, your bullpen was kind of taxed, and that's unfortunately what the situation is. And Brian King came in, did give up the one run, the RBI single by Kyle Tucker, but I'll take what he can give us, and he picked up his 3rd save, preserving the victory. But today it was more about Lambert than anything else, as he was just absolutely magnificent. Control sometimes a little bit of an issue with 4 walks, but he dodged around it. He got some good defense, got some great outfield plays. A timely double play ball by Lambert to finish things off in the 7th inning, which was huge as well. And the Astros were able just to get enough offense. They only got four hits in the day. But two of them left the yard. And Shohei Ohtani is, frankly, pedestrian lifetime as a pitcher against the Astros. I want to say now, between the Astros and the Dodgers, he's 3-7. Now, he's still filthy. But I don't care how great Shohei Ohtani is. If your offense does not give you any run support, you're not going to be able to win any games. And the Astros were able to only get one run in the Dodgers, I should say, one run in the eighth inning off of King. Lambert was absolutely magnificent, and it was fun to watch and certainly fun to listen to here on Sports Talk 790. 713-212-5790. Let's go to Robert in LaPorte on the 10th inning show. Robert, how are you?
17: Hey, Matt. Great game tonight. I want to give a shout-out to Shoemake because this is the second time he's coming, and he's done a lot for us. I mean, you never expect to – he wasn't even expected to play today, and you never know about baseball, so let's just keep winning these games and try to win tomorrow. Let's go, Stros!
15: Thanks for incredible insight, as always. Thank you for the phone call, 713-212-5790, 713-212-5790. Yeah, if you don't know, Shoemake was not supposed to play in today's game. He made the spot start because Carlos Correa got pulled in as he got hit in the foot during the batting cage warmups. That meant you're sending, you had a makeshift lineup out there. In fact, it was supposed to be, I'm trying to think, it was going to be, let me look at my box score here. My computer is down a little bit here. Stand by. At third base today was supposed to be Nick Allen, but he had to move to shortstop because of the fact that you had to put him back there because you pulled Correa late in the ballgame. So Shoemake, 2-for-3 today. In fact, he had 2 of the 4 hits. And the most importantly, the second RBI that won the game. All is good there. 713-212-5790, 713-212-5790. We're going to take a short timeout, let you hear from what the guys are saying in the clubhouse, got some postseason awards. And most importantly, you know, I spent a lot of time on my show today, 10 o'clock until 2, talking about how many Dodger fans apparently were at the game on Monday. Tonight, they weren't nearly as noisy, if you noticed that. There may have been a few there, especially down the third base line, but it wasn't overwhelming. 37,000 were there tonight to watch the Astros win, and you got one. One of the best victories of the season, obviously, for the local nine. 713-212-5790. Our time is 9:56. It's the 10th inning show here on Sports Talk 790.
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28: Catcher sets outside. 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Slider right at Altuve up the middle. He's got it. Shuffles to Allen. It's short and he's out. A double play. 4-6-3, and Lambert completes 7 shutout innings.
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15: And that is the play of the day, presented to you by Morrow Mechanical Cooling and Heating, our Astros player of the game. 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And now we go to the clubhouse, thanks to our friends at McCarum Injury Lawyers, to hear from manager Joe Espada. Remember, again, if you want to join us, 713-212-5790. 713-212-5790. Now here's a skip following an impressive 2-1 win.
29: Oh, Peter Lambert delivered, man. Outstanding job against a really good lineup. Just 7 innings of pure competing, grinding, stepping up. Knew exactly what we needed, and we couldn't have for a better performance. That was pure grit right there. I don't really care. I really don't care. It was exactly what we needed. You know, swing and miss, but he was ahead in the count. He was inducing contact early. We played some really good defense behind him. You know, that's just what we needed. We needed him to get deep in the game, and couldn't get better than that.
30: What did this swing by Walker give you guys after it was so powerful?
29: Yeah, that was a good fastball in, and Walker just got the barrel out and kept that ball fair. We needed a little spark, a little slap like that to Otani early, just to get us going, just to get one run across the board, score first, and then Shoemaker, a little Oklahoma, you know, getting an opportunity to play, stepping up, you know, picking up Carlos, picking our team up.
30: Can you tell us what happened with that?
29: Yeah, he suffered a little left ankle injury in the cage prior to the game. He was just getting his swings in and suffer. You know, while he was taking a swing, He's going to see a food specialist tomorrow morning. So I'll have more information for you guys tomorrow. No.
30: Also, King coming in and getting some big six outs there.
29: So those,
30: like, probably the, feel like six of the biggest outs.
29: Yeah. You know, we went into that game mapped out that way, just him and De Los Santos kind of giving us between, you know, four and six outs, you know, between the two, just trying to get us through there. And Jason was going to provide the length if we needed it. And, you know, Brian just, he got all six outs by himself. And he was efficient in that first inning of work, went out there and just got some big outs, big moments. That was a big win for this team. That was awesome. All right, guys, thank you. Yep.
15: I think safely to say maybe the victory of the year, 2-1, as the Astros even the series with the Los Angeles Dodgers. Our look ahead, oh, my goodness. Marshall Stevenson Elevator, you're not going to be happy with this. Tatsui Imai in Sugarland tonight. I hate to do this to y'all, but I got to do it. Three innings, one hit, one run. Okay, not terrible. Five walks, three strikeouts, 63 pitches, 27 strikes, 18 swings. He threw 36 and walked four batters in the third inning. This is a complete disaster. And one of the things that he was asked about, and he did a wide-ranging interview, apparently, with a bunch of questions asked and answered, which is good for Imai. He's having a tough time with pitch clock. How do you not prepare for that? And I know it's different being in a different land and different soil and different mound and all that, but the pitch clock, he knew it was coming. That scares me if he's worried about the pitch clock. Because he ain't been nothing good except for that one performance he had against the A's in Sacramento in the second week of the season. Colby's in Baytown at 10:06 on the 10th inning show. Hello, Colby. Colby, you're on.
0: Oh, yeah. So I thought the pitching was good tonight on both sides. I was really worried coming in tonight into tonight after last night, but man, you know, this one has made me very excited, and I think it's something that can bring us on throughout the year, but I don't think we need to get our hopes up quite yet, because last year we swept the Dodgers, and then, bam, everything went falling down.
15: No, the Astros were tied for the wild card with the Detroit Tigers. They lost in the wild card. Things didn't fall apart. I mean, they had a lead. I mean, granted, they gave that up to Seattle. I get that, but it wasn't like it was a utter collapse. I mean, I think you're revisiting history over here a little bit. Okay. Boy, you guys are really bringing it tonight. Astros with one of the best victories of the year. Okay. You know, I'm going to end it. I'm going to bed. Been a long day. Astros did a kick-ass job. Let's give them credit where credit's due. 2-1 the victory today over the Los Angeles Dodgers. Rubber game of the series tomorrow. Spencer Arrighetti will not go, because I didn't mean to say Spencer. I meant to say Lance McCullers, and he will throw for the local nine in that game. Quick check in the American League West standings, and we can tell you that the Astros will stay no worse than fourth place in the American League. I'm going to pull the standings up right now to tell you what's going on. And this is where it gives you pause, even though the season has been very much a disappointment, and the team is still well under 500. Nobody's crushing things in the American League, especially on the West side, which gives you hope and optimism. Right now, in fact, I can tell you that Seattle and Atlanta are tied 2-2 in the middle of the sixth in Seattle. The Angels, who are behind the Astros, lead the White Sox 4-2. And among teams you would care about on the American League side of things, let's see here, looking for the Seattle score. Oh, Seattle does not play until tomorrow, so they must have already played today. They are scheduled for a 3:10 first pitch on that. We'll have a game at 1:10 tomorrow our time. But let me look at the standings really fast for you here before I get you out of here, because I know you're going to want to go to bed with the American League standings etched into your brain. The Astros find themselves At 18-17, that's the A's, and they hold a four-game lead because the A's must have lost today. That's good news. Mariners are in second right now playing. Rangers in third. The Astros at 15-22, and are only four out in the American League West and only three out of the final wild card. So it could be a lot worse. For my producer, Josh C., I'm Matt Thomas. Have a great night. We'll do this again tomorrow. Please join me for the Matt Thomas Show from 10 o'clock until 12 here on Sports Talk 790 with my partner, Ross Back. And then we'll have Astros on deck at 12 noon. Remember, Dan and Cole, as part of the morning drive, will have Dana Brown at 9:30 for more details on the email performance and what's exactly going on with Carlos Correa. Have a great night. Astros 2, Dodgers 1. Rubber game tomorrow here on 790.
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13: A little bit different there. And Draymond has never been shy. I think that's the kindest way to say that. I got no issues with it. If he wants to have beef and he's good, his crowning achievement is trying to body Austin Rivers. I got a little question about that, of how, soft you may have gotten if that's the fight you're picking, but hey, have at it.
14: Beef.
13: God. Right? Because if you really think he's that much lower than you, then why are you responding? Again, that one-liner is fantastic. Austin Rivers is that far beneath you, why are you bothering?
14: Yeah. Oh, no. I mean, real. But it's fun. It's easy. I mean, he started with him. Hey, you started it. Okay. Well, you started it. I got to finish it. Okay. That's how it goes. You started. I got to finish it.
16: Wow.
14: So that's where we're at right now with Draymond Green and Austin Rivers. Now, the other bit of news today, wherever Wemby went, he couldn't stop making headlines, right? His big press conference last night following the game saying that he had a big misuse of his energy in offensively for the Spurs. He had a bad night, like 0 for 8 from three-point range, had a really awful night shooting. Spurs go down in game one, needed to use his energy more. And then you get Chris Finch, head coach of the Timberwolves, saying, hey, I don't understand why Wemby doesn't get called for more goaltending. At least four of his 12 blocks last night was goaltending. So now here's Chris Finch after winning game one.
13: That's okay.
14: Trying to get in on the officials. Dude, you won game one.
13: That's fine, though. You got a lobby, though.
14: You won game one.
13: How many of those were fouls? How many of those were goaltends? I mean, look, you got to put it out there. It's gamesmanship, right?
14: Here's Chris Finch from earlier today.
17: Wolves are the best.
14: that's our boss Scott Shapiro here at Fox Sports Radio with the Wolves are the best.
13: Early media appearance there, no question.
14: This is Chris Finch from earlier today talking about that and the block party that Wemby should not have had.
17: Call me Elf one more time. You said Miles Finch, right?
14: Chris Finch. DeSanta know you left the workshop? Okay. Chris Finch just does him running across the table and he tackles Wemby. Look at you! And Wemby holds his arms out for him.
13: The proportions are actually kind of accurate, aren't they?
14: Oh, boy.
13: Dinklage to Farrell and Finch to Wemby?
14: Anybody to Wemby. I think you're right. Now, here's Chris Finch.
18: Obviously, you had an historic night, but when we looked at them, at least four of them were goaltending.
1: maybe even a fifth. You know, it's kind of, to me, it's a little alarming that none of them were called. And, you know, here's a generational shot blocker who's 7'6", who goes after everything, and there's like no heightened awareness that these blocks could be, you know, goaltends. I mean, the third possession of the game was...
17: It's like, dude, you won the game.
14: I keep waiting, like, WWE, like, while he's talking, like, Webby to just come out of nowhere with a flying kick. Yeah, I don't know why he's not. That fifth, maybe five blocks that he had should have been called a goaltending. I can't believe all that.
17: Is that worth $50,000? Is that more or less than Jaylen Brown's fine?
16: And not just a kick. A kick from, like, 20 feet away where his foot, extends to his face.
17: Yeah, yeah. He's plastic, man.
16: He'll go get it.
14: That's okay. He can't. Oh no, he's reaching me very quickly. Oh, it's Wemby. I forgot about that. Oh, I don't feel good. I'm going to tell you this, right? We talked about this last night. We knew Wemby was going to be pissed. Wemby coming off last night. And he talked about it. Wait till you see Wemby's stat line tomorrow. I will tell you this. Seeing Ant Edwards, what he was able to do in game one in being able to lift the T-Wolves to victory and inspire them here. I'm telling you what you're going to get from Wemby tomorrow. We are going to see right now one of the great NBA playoff series that we have ever seen. I have a feeling this is going to be an all-time great series with absolute eye-popping stuff. Edwards, Wemby, like, it's that time to see something like that. And of course, it's going to be all streaming. But like, I just seeing the way game one went and how great it was down to the wire and Edwards being the guy he was. And now here's the controversy coming off of game one. And now Wemby's inspired going to game two. I got a feeling we are going to see an all time great playoff series the rest of this way. I feel like it's going to go seven and it's going to be punch counter punch. It's going to be Ant Edwards with a 40 point game and then Wemby with a 40 point game with 28 blocks. And he telling Chris Finch, yeah, see if that's a goaltend. Like, that's the kind of series I think we're going to get.
17: Well, if they can do the fourth quarter magic of getting him away from the basket and then driving around him by using extra men, that is some really, beautifully designed plays to get some open looks and away because he can only extend so far back, even with all those blocks. So, the curiosity because the minutes restriction of Edwards will go off and maybe we get one-on-one mano-a-mano battle that we're looking for.
14: Exit out by the Fresca, exit Swollen Dome, the Jason Smith Show with my best friend Mike Harmon. Coming up next, it is... Fortunately for the Lakers, a final game one from Oklahoma City. What's going to make this a series? Only one thing, and it's got to happen for game two. What is it? We break it down next right here. Jason and Mike, Fox Sports Radio.
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9: 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You'll find today's full show and a best of version posted right after we get off the air. Well, the Lakers hung as close as they could for as long as they could. However, not enough. The Thunder run away with a 108-90 victory over the Lakers, take a 1-0 lead in the Western Conference semis. It wasn't even SGA that was incredible tonight, though he did start hitting shots in the second half. Chet Holmgren got out to a big start for the Thunder. I think every hoop he had was an alley-oop. He had 24 and 12 rebounds. Shai Gilgeous-Alexander goes for 18, 7 assists, 3 rebounds. And Oklahoma just pulled away from a team they are extremely more talented from late in this game, 108-90. But I got to tell you, Mike, you know, there's two guys to focus on here for the next few minutes. And the first one is, wow, Austin Reeves has just been absolutely killing the Lakers since he's returned. He's not been able to get back. I mean, he's 3 out of 16 tonight. Mm-hmm. He started out 1 for 10. Like this, I know that you want to say, well, he hasn't played in a while. He's got to come. This is the bleeping playoffs, man. This is win or go home. You want a big contract at the end of this year. I mean, he has absolutely killed them. I mean, at this point, I don't know if they're better off not playing him. I mean, if you're going to go 3 for 16, this is the night we're going to get from you. Like, if he just hits 4 more shots or 5 more shots, if he just hits 4, maybe it's a different game. Maybe this game is a nip-tuck game down the stretch instead of Oklahoma City running away, but just nobody else is able to be that second guy. I mean, Rui Hachimura had some nice moments today, but still, LeBron had 27 and 6 assists. But I mean, Austin Reeves is supposed to be the number two guy on the team, the number two guy now with Luka out, and he's just been absolutely terrible. Didn't hit a 3, was 0 for 5. Like, I don't know, man. Like, I mean, the sunny side for the Lakers is it'll be easy to keep him for next year, right? Okay, well, maybe he won't opt out, or maybe he'll take less money because, wow, this playoffs has been really, really bad for him. And I get that he's coming back from injury, but, wow, man, you can't have this if you're the Lakers, man. Austin Reeves has been killing you.
10: Well, you have that. You have the disappearing act. Once upon a time, Luke Kennard became a thing. I actually saw a guy walking down a street in Los Angeles with a Kennard jersey on.
9: It was probably Luke Kennard himself.
10: He may have been. He might have been finding his ride and getting to the stadium. I don't know. But 29 minutes off the bench, 7 points, 1 of 4 from the field, 1 of 3, 3-pointer, 4 for 4 from the free throw line. But otherwise, you're not getting much off your bench, right? Vanderbilt got hurt, gruesome injury, right? We're talking about his pinky and the grimacing of the Oklahoma City bench. So that was a big you were expecting to get some minutes out of to spell DeAndre Ayton when he got in a little bit of foul trouble, and he goes down with the injury. But outside of LeBron and Hachimura, as you mentioned, you're getting nothing. And Reeves, look, if you're on the court, all I can do is evaluate what you give me, right? Second game back, the closeout game against Houston, shot 50% from the field. Was it a clinic? No, but you'll take 7 of 14 all day. The game before that, his return to the court, he was 4 of 16. Okay, he lived at the foul line, which he's wont to do. But tonight, 2 for 2 from the free throw line. If he's not getting to the line and settling for bad jump shots, you're in trouble. 8 points, 3 of 16 from the field. It's like we always talk about with the NFL. It's like, well, this guy was playing with this, that. Well, then he shouldn't have played. If he's not ready to play, don't force him on the court. But he doesn't get a pass. You don't get a hall pass going, he's playing a little bit banged up. I don't care. right? If you're playing 36 minutes, I expect better and more from you, particularly if you're going to be the guy that's supposed to be the number two scorer. And in this case, at least they've got Hachimura that, if he's hot, can shoot you back into some scenarios, which he did. But he was minus 21 for the night, right? He's a liability defensively. 7 of 13 from the field, 3 of 6 from three-point range, but otherwise not giving you much in the stat sheet. So you need more. Ayton gives you 10 and 11. That's great. But you're not getting much from Austin Reeves. You're in trouble.
0: He's got to fill it up. He is 14 out of 46 from LaFleur mm-hmm. since he returned. He is 2 for 17 from three-point range. Like, it's very simple. You need to score, man. I mean, you know, the assists are nice. You know, he's racking up, you know, 6 assists each in a couple of games, and that's great, right? It looks like when he has the basketball and he dishes, he's playing that part of his game with confidence. I've seen some nice dishes that he's had, you know, since he's come back. But wow, shooting, he just doesn't have it, man. And this is where your number one responsibility is to score. This is not where, hey, if LeBron's not hitting his shots, he's still getting it done. You know, defensively, off, you know, with big chase down blocks, or offensively rebounding, running the team, like LeBron, those players find a way. Austin Reeves, dude, you got to put the ball in the bucket, right? That this is what we need, and that's absolutely killed them. You know, in the since he's come back, like again after this night tonight, like I don't know, man. I mean, this is can if he starts out slow in game two, can you even keep him out there? Or do you just sit him down and say, okay, like if he starts out 1 for 7, like you can't lose game two, man. You gotta have game two if you're gonna win this series. You're not gonna go back and win game three and game four and suddenly, hey, we're gonna beat the Thunder 3 out of 4 here. That just doesn't happen. You have to get game two, and you start out slow in the first quarter. I don't know that I could put you back out there, man. Like, we got to be able to get the ball to some people that can score, and he's just absolutely not been able to do it. Now, whether he's back or not, it doesn't matter. He's been just, I mean, the Lakers tonight, like, with a different night from Austin Reeves, this could have been something different. It might still be going on. Now, maybe Oklahoma pulls away and wins, right? But what I'm saying is that at this point, you know, Austin Reeves is 1 for 7, 1 for 8, 1 for 10. The Lakers are still close. But, you know, when you don't have that other threat, somebody else can hit a 3 at some point in the fourth quarter. Yeah, Oklahoma City's going to pull away, and that's exactly what they did.
10: Well, I would say this. Who else are you going to turn to? Because the other guy's still in street clothes.
0: Kareem
10: might be there for you. I mean, Magic might be able to spin the ball on his finger, like he did so many years ago in that great TV show. Much maligned, but I watched. And I loved every minute of it, damn it. Magic Hour was everything to me. But all because it gave me hope that I could do these late night talk shows like we do every night here on Fox Sports Radio. But all of that to say, there's nobody else, right? Laravia is a non-factor. You're looking at Kennard, who once upon a time was the guy to step up in big spots. His shot's been gone for games. And what's funny is over the course of the year, Reeves shot 49% from the field. You go back at his game log, there's a bunch of 4 for 17s in there, which means when he was hot, he was great. When he wasn't, and I wonder to some degree with Oklahoma City tonight, right? You saw uncharacteristically sloppy with the basketball, and that was one of the things that kept being pointed out about Shai Gilgeous-Alexander. If they really felt threatened, would they have played with their food? Because it felt at times like they really weren't putting forth 100%, except, which is why I called out the Hartenstein down the stretch, because he knew where that line was. There's no doubt in my mind when he was pulling up on a couple of those shots, not pulling the ball back. No, I got an open look in the lane. I'm taking it. That he knew exactly where they were. But it's just that. Did they just recognize, hey, they're not getting any closer? So let's just not go full throttle here.
4: Jason.
0: Now, yeah, what do you got, Frostberg?
4: These stats in the box score are AJTA.
0: Okay, what's that?
4: After Jason talked about him.
10: It's fair.
0: Okay, all right, that's fine.
4: Couldn't
0: I'll wear
4: miss
0: that.
4: Before you started.
10: Because Austin wear that. Reeves, yeah. You also, yeah, you know, did like a school project out of like macaroni noodles in tribute to him before the season. Started talking all like he was Scottie Pippen and all that stuff.
4: Jason's macaroni noodles never hit the paper, though. They never made it that far.
10: with the glue. So he had all the glue on his hands, but the macaroni noodles never actually made it to
4: my tummy hurts.
0: Now look, for I'm going to say that's very good, Frostberg. Very nice. I will say this for game two for the rest of this series. I said it the other night, and I know that it feels like we've been hearing some stuff today that it looks like Luka Doncic is going to return for game three. I'll be really surprised if he's not back for game two. If he's back in game three, it's too late. All right, game three is too late because you're saying, okay, now Luka, come back and save us when you haven't played and you're rusty, and to ask you to do that when you haven't played a game, that's going to be too difficult. To come back in game two, and all right, this is where you get your rust out, and okay, if you lose game two, all right, but if you're getting a Luka as close to normal for game three, okay, that's your best case scenario. But like, if he comes back in game three, that's too late for the Lakers. Because again,
4: you said that about the Rockets.
0: And playing your first one. Hey, I picked the Lakers to beat the Rockets, Frostberg. All right, just
4: you
0: so
4: said
0: you know,
4: they were in big trouble.
0: I was the one that was. I picked them to win before the series started.
10: But then you flopped on them, though.
0: I said they were in trouble.
10: No, you said they were done if Luka didn't come back.
4: Trouble was the furthest thing they were in.
0: I picked the Lakers to win. I was the only person in the entire media to pick the Lakers to win that series. I'll go back and I can find the tape for you. And it's on social media, where social media lives forever. I will find that for you where I did that. But I mean it. I can't see him not coming back, especially since we watched Anthony Edwards come back early and all the other guys come back. And I get that all injuries are different and they all have different injuries, but seeing where you're at right now, like even if he comes back and just plays a few minutes, even if he's like, if it's like what the Wolves did with Edwards last night, he comes off the bench and he plays 25 minutes and they restrict him. At least he gets back into the point where you have their best chance to win game three. Cause Luka coming back, just playing game three. Yeah. You're going to have that big push. You're going to have the big, energy that, hey, he's back at the crypt for game three and it's going to be awesome. They'll take the roof off, but Luka's wind, his stamina is going to be affected. It's too much to ask him to win game three by himself when this is the first time he's coming back. I we're going to see him in game two. I can't believe he's not going to talk his way into the lineup or not get cleared to play at least in a coming off the bench kind of role like Edwards for game two. The Lakers going, hey, maybe he gives us something. We're able to keep this game one close, for the most part, which was awesome for us. Now, we got to make sure that Austin Reeves is not taking those shots. And maybe somebody else does. Maybe that's Luka. But really, game two, I feel like you almost have to see him back if you want to have a chance to win this series.
10: Well, now you got the extra bonus of Windhorst going, he was in Spain for something else. So kind of busting out the old Leo DiCaprio flamethrower and trying to create some chaos of why he was away from the team and what was going on. So
0: if he doesn't come back, no one's going to Spain for anything again. You watch the tour. The tourism in Spain is just going to fall off a cliff. No one's going to go.
10: Wow.
0: Just watch.
10: All because of Luka.
0: That's what's going to happen. Yeah.
10: That's bold.
0: Luka can single-handedly tank people going to visit Spain. The tourism injury in Spain, go, well, when Luka came here at all-time high, the next year, nobody showed up. What do you mean? Yep. Nobody showed up. Didn't get one person coming here. Boy, we really should have healed Luka. We really should have found a way to get back in the lineup. No one's coming here again, man. They don't trust us.
4: Jason, what part of game three do you not understand of when he's coming back?
0: I'm telling you, man, you got to have him game
4: there's
0: two.
4: No option. He's not playing game two.
0: You got to have him game two. Gotta
4: How are they going to have him if he can't play?
0: Got to have him. Who knows? Look, it is an outside chance.
4: I know Ric Flair thinks he could play.
0: Ric Flair. He loves Luka Doncic. We got to get to that coming up next hour. He loves Luka. He's a huge fan of Luka Doncic.
10: Huge. Well, he is.
0: Oh, no. Frostberg, I think, wants to fight Ric Flair more than he wants to fight me when I say things about
4: the Lakers. I've never hated somebody so much.
10: Wait, Ric Flair or Jason?
4: Ric Flair.
10: Because he was just mad at you because every time you spoke glowingly about anybody in this game, about their effort and their good old college try, something bad happened. Turnover, missed shot.
4: Smith, stop talking about him. They cut it to four.
0: Yeah. But that's the thing is I buy food. So there's that. I mean, yeah, okay, I understand.
4: That's not cutting it anymore.
0: Oh, I don't have to buy food anymore? That's awesome. Hey, that's great, man. Oh, if I don't have to, that's great. That's cool. That's all good, man.
4: A car would be nice.
0: All right. I'll say.
10: Hey, the precedent has been set on that.
0: a car. Let's find out what's trending right now in the wide world of sports from Special Delivery Steve DeSager. SD, what do you got for us, my friend?
5: We'll start with the game at Oklahoma City. Defending champion Thunder won their second round playoff opener against the Lakers 108-90. The Thunder lead mid-third quarter was just 69-65. But Chet Holmgren had 24 points, 12 rebounds, and was, when he was the contesting defender against LA tonight, allowed 2 points. 1 of 9 shooting, with 3 of those misses his blocks. LeBron James, 27 points at Detroit. Second round opener to the Pistons over Cleveland, 111-101. Pistons led by 18 late in the first quarter. James Harden of the Cavs, 22 points, 7 assists, 7 more turnovers. Harden from 3-point range was 1 for 7. On Wednesday, Philadelphia's at

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0: Come on, man. You leave Rob Parker out of this.
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4: I'd rather lie than to lose you, girl. 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
2: I don't have to tell you that having a job gives a person a sense of self-worth and pride. Imagine the effect that it has on a veteran that's graduated from the PTSD Foundation of America's Camp Hope. Do you have connections? Do you own a business or know somebody who owns a business that could help a veteran find a job? 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
9: President Trump is bringing back the Presidential Fitness Test Award.
10: My administration's working very hard to defend America's cherished athletic traditions and pass our values of excellence and competitiveness to the next generation. So important.
9: President Trump signed a proclamation in the Oval Office to restore the award Tuesday morning. This comes after Trump reestablished the President's Council on Sports, Fitness, and Nutrition, as well as the fitness test, last year. Election officials in Fulton County, Georgia, are asking a federal judge to block the Justice Department from obtaining information on thousands of 2020 election workers. The request comes in response to a grand jury subpoena issued by the DOJ last month, seeking the names, addresses, phone numbers, and other personal information of permanent election staff and volunteer poll workers. Election officials argue the DOJ subpoena was done to target, harass, and punish the president's perceived political opponents. That's politics. I'm Brad Siegel.
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0: It is I, Bill Miller. You're locked in on the Ben Maller Show, which is a radio show. 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It will change your life, unless it doesn't. All right, time now. We're going to pay off the Who Am I game in a minute, but let's get to the play of the day. And as you know, it's never just the play of the day, because that would be too simple. No, no, no, no, no. It's bigger than that, because it's the tire rack play of the day. And we were going to do basketball, but listen, it's the second round of the playoffs. Who the hell cares? It wasn't anything that exciting in the NBA, the two games. Instead, we go to baseball. The Cincinnati Reds and the Chicago Cubs at the friendly confines, and it was a chubby cubby kind of finish. Take a listen.
1: 1-0 pitch from Maul to Bush. Bushy with a chopper up the middle. It goes through into center field. Dansby's going to score. The Cubs are going to walk off the Reds two nights in a row. De La Cruz plays this ball off to the side to get by him.
0: All right, Cubs radio there. Cubs walk off the Reds, as you heard, second night in a row. 13 straight home wins. Cincinnati's lost 5 in a row. They need me to come back to town to fix things for the Reds as the Cubs win again. 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Time now for the Who Am I game, where we pretend to be somebody else. And here it is. Cade Cunningham of the Pistons tying Dwayne Wade and me for the most turnovers in the first 8 games of a postseason since they started being tracked properly back in 1984. That is the question. And what is the answer? And who do we have? Speedy Claxton from Burger Man. Dwayne Shinsius, there's a good name, from Paul. Who else do we have? Kurt Loader from Rob the Goatman. Silver Surfer, tossed out by Scrooge in the Bay Area. Coop the Laker fan from Femi in Minnesota. Roy Smalley, there's a good name by Mr. Nice Guy. Naomi Scott, who's 33 today. That's from Late Night Drug Tester. Gandhi from Alf the Alien Opiner. The Truth, Paul Pierce. Guessed by Just Josh. Who do we have? Robbie the Mariner fan from Shane in Des Moines. The Pillsbury Doughboy from the Grill Sergeant. JoJo White from Eileen. Very good. Street Clothes Anthony Davis from Andy in Lino Lakes, Minnesota. The Biggest Attention Whore I Know Me from Ferg Dog. Also King Roy, same answer. Do you have an answer, Lorena?
2: Willy Wonka.
0: Willy Wonka. No, it's actually the round mound rebound. Charles Barkley back in 86. Charles Barkley.
3: Guys,
0: he actually played.
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20: What you need to know.
21: In an NBA second round opener, Oklahoma City led the Lakers mid third quarter just 69-65. The Thunder went on to win over LA 102-90. Chet Holmgren with 24 points, 12 rebounds. The Pistons took their game one against Cleveland 111-101. Cade Cunningham 23 points on 6 of 19 shooting from the floor. In the NHL playoffs, Colorado's up 2-0 after beating Minnesota again 5-2. To Major League Baseball, Boston was a 10-3 winner at Detroit. Loser Framber Valdez allowed 10 runs, then hit a batter in the fourth inning and was thrown out. At Philadelphia, two homers for Bryce Harper and a 9-1 decision over the A's. Baltimore ended a 5-game losing streak with 2 in the ninth at Miami, 9-7 Orioles the final. Tampa Bay won its 5th in a row. Yankees won their 5th straight. Kansas City won its 5th in a row. Cubs won their 7th straight. I'm Steve DeSager.
20: Gather around. Ben Mallerson.
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0: He played like rotting poo.
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0: I'm real mad at Joe Mazzulla, the coach of the Celtics.
1: Why are you mad at Joe Mazzulla?
0: I don't think he deserved his job, number one. I think, you know, the other guy should have kept it. I think he's only there. The Celtics is run by private equity now. The Celtics is a garbage franchise. The Celtics lost in the first round. Dude, I got to tell you, there's a special way listeners have to agree with me. This is going to be a big meet and greet. I have friends sleeping at the airport, so I was over the airport today showing them where to sleep. You guys, oh, dude, you can't really go to Salem when you're here. You don't have enough time because of the traffic. You know what I'm saying? I have a lot of people meeting up with me at the meet and greet. So I met with my mom today. We put out all these outfits that I'm going to wear. I got dresses. I got all types of stuff that I want to wear.
2: My God.
0: Mom prepped me for how I'm going to deal with these people that I don't like. She said, you just be nice to them. But I really hate some of these listeners, Ben. How are you going to keep some of these people that I hate so much away from me, like these hicks from New Hampshire?
1: You won't even know they're there. You can't see them, so you don't even know they're there, so who cares?
0: They're not allowed to talk to me. They're not allowed to talk to me. They're not allowed to come near me. They are not good radio phone calls. They almost ruined the show. I hate these people. They can't speak to me, but I'm supposed to be nice to my mom and say, oh, hey, how you doing? You know, yeah, nice to see you. Thanks for flying the show in. You piece of crap. You almost got me.
1: All right, my radio. All right. You're very angry. Now. Again, you're angry. You got to calm down. You got to relax. Life's short, man. You got to relax a little bit, okay? All right, thank you. Go away. It is the Ben Maller Show, and we are ready to go. Ready to go for the Insta Trivia. And then we'll get to Maller to the third degree. So here it is. Shohei Ohtani. The Dodgers lost another one of his starts. That's actually happened a lot since he's taken over as a starting pitcher. But Shohei Ohtani has a 2.04 ERA over his first 20 starts with the Dodgers. And that broke Blank's record for the lowest ERA over the first 20 starts in LA Dodgers history. Again, Shohei Ohtani, a 2.04 ERA, first 20 starts in the regular season with the Dodgers. That broke Blank's record for the lowest ERA over the first 20 starts of a L.A. Dodger career. That is the Insta Trivia. The answer, we'll get to it. We will do it next.
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0: Ooh, you heard the man. It is time for love here on the Ben Maller Show. Hi, Ben.
1: Any opening thought, Lorena? Do you have a love thought you'd like to share with the class here? Is there something interesting that you saw? Maybe a relationship story?
0: Oh, my gosh. There's just so much relationship stuff going on right now.
1: A lot going on, huh?
0: Yeah. That whole
1: we had the big breakup. We had Klay Thompson, right?
0: That
1: the big celebrity breakup.
0: That cheating scandal is killing me. And the WNBA star who got the allegations that, you know, this is who he's cheating on her with, she's getting death threats. And neither Meg nor Klay has spoken out to be like, nah, she's not involved. So I feel really bad for her.
1: Yeah. The thing, and I know, Lorena, I don't. You know, I'm not a tabloid guy. I'm a masculine man, Lorraine. I should not be reading the tabloids. It's very, you know, feminine.
0: I thought you were a tabloid.
1: I read them for the show. I do it for the American people. They don't, and the Canadian people, the Mexican people, so they don't have to read the tabloids.
0: And the
1: Australian exactly, in New Zealand as well. So I read it for these people. And so I read in the tabloids that Blake Lively and Justin Baldoni. Yeah. Did you see how much they spent on attorneys for their celebrity breakup there?
0: No, I did not. What's it looking like?
1: All right, you want to take a guess here? How much you think? Got my attention.
0: I'm gonna say 600,000.
1: That's a lot of money. I would kill myself if I, well, not literally, but
0: our
1: I would be very
0: fees,
1: upset.
0: That'd be crazy. Yeah.
1: Yeah, yeah. According to Page Six, they spent $60 million combined to sue and countersue one another.
0: What?
1: 60. What? The lawyers are laughing at them. Like, you dumb, these morons.
0: Wow.
1: Right? Come on now.
0: That's
1: 60
0: wild.
1: Million. Lawyers always win. All right, we got some calls for you. Let's say hello to Dave in Houston for the Queen of Hearts with Lorena. Hello, Dave.
2: Hey, Ben. I got a question for Lorena. You know, we were talking yesterday about the gifts she gets. What kind of gift impresses her? And by the way, I think you should have a segment every week. What did Lorena get? And diseases don't count.
1: So, wow. Jeez. All right, Dave.
0: You know, that would be a good segment, but I did request for the gifts to slow down. So a weekly thing would not really work.
1: And if the people want to get back to sending me gifts, which used to happen before you started on the show, Lorena, feel free. You know, I'm just saying.
0: I do want to say the best gifts are the thoughtful ones, you know, the ones that they get out of nowhere. Like, oh, I listened to this segment and you were talking about this item, so I sent you one. Like, I think that's so thoughtful.
1: All right. Thank you, Dave. Let's see. Ferg Dog says, is handing out business cards with my phone number to girls at the mall a good idea?
0: Oh, yeah. Spread those seeds. Drop the hints.
1: JT the Wingman says, what is your opinion?
0: You know what?
1: On your
0: card, you could put, like, call me for a good time.
1: No, that always works. Yes. What is your opinion on wearing adult diapers to set the mood for love in the bedroom? JT the Wingman.
0: You know, not my fetish there. Not my thing.
1: Not your deal.
0: You know, maybe it works for some people, but I'm not those.
1: All right.
0: I'm not those.
1: I understand.
0: It's giving me FetLife account. Like, will you hold me as I wear my diaper and let me? No.
1: All right. BP says, at what age do you stop making Spotify playlists for a girlfriend or a boyfriend?
0: I'm from back in the day. My baby daddy used to burn me CDs. So it wasn't even a Spotify playlist, you know, and that was back in high school. But I did have a boyfriend a few years back who would make me Spotify playlists. And I love them. I love finding new music. I think they're super great. I don't think there needs to be an age restriction on it.
1: All right. Andy in Lionel Lakes, Minnesota writes and he says, Hey, Lorena, how are you doing with Mother's Day approaching? My gal always says, don't get me anything, but I know better than that. And does no mean yes.
0: Well, I'm going to be a very busy girl this Mother's Day weekend with our travels to Boston. But yeah, you know, don't forget, moms don't necessarily, people are like, oh, I need to hang out with my kid on Mother's Day. No, you don't. Why don't you hang out with yourself and show yourself some self-love? It's good for you.
1: There you go. All right.
0: You know what I'm saying? Take that time.
1: E writes, or Esteban writes in and says, is buying my wife a red light mask anti-aging as a gift for Mother's Day. Is that the wrong way to go?
0: No, what do you think? I love that gift. I think it's so great. It's good for your health and your skin. I think it's a thoughtful gift. Get her a nice candle to go with it.
1: Okay, there you go. Queen of Hearts with Lorena.
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15: 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I feel your spirit right here, Houston. I fell in love with basketball the first time I saw it. And as a young boy, I carved into my headboard of my bed, "I love basketball." And I went to sleep with my hand on that carving, and I dreamed of one day getting to the NBA. After today, I can say that my life turned out better than my wildest dreams. I owe so much to the game of basketball. It has given me a very rich life. Now, please understand, I'm not talking about money. 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
21: In an NBA second round opener, Oklahoma City led the Lakers mid-third quarter just 69-65. The Thunder went on to win over LA 102-90. Chet Holmgren with 24 points, 12 rebounds. The Pistons took their game one against Cleveland 111-101. Cade Cunningham 23 points on 6 of 19 shooting from the floor. In the NHL playoffs, Colorado's up 2-0 after beating Minnesota again 5-2. To Major League Baseball, Boston was a 10-3 winner at Detroit. Loser Framber Valdez allowed 10 runs, then hit a batter in the fourth inning and was thrown out. At Philadelphia, two homers for Bryce Harper and a 9-1 decision over the A's. Baltimore ended a 5-game losing streak with 2 in the ninth at Miami, 9-7 Orioles the final. Tampa Bay won its 5th in a row. Yankees won their 5th straight. Kansas City won its 5th in a row. Cubs won their 7th straight. I'm Steve DeSager.
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13: Let's welcome Hall of Fame inductee, Jeff Bagwell.
14: I'm so humbled to be here, to be surrounded by some of the greats that ever played this game. I mean, guys you see on TV, guys you read about and all that, and I'm standing up here. And
15: Deion Sanders at the wall, and Bagwell has his first Major League home run.
16: He's headed home. Bagwell's headed for third. Astros go on top. Swinging and a line drive into center. Base hit. Vigio's racing home. And the combination of Vig and Bags gets you on the board.
14: Craig Biggio, as I sit here today and we go on the Hall of Fame, and Craig and I, in pretty much in Houston, we've been known to be together. You always Craig Biggio and Bagwell, Biggio and Bagwell, Bagwell, Biggio, whatever you want to say. But now we're here, we'll always be here in the Hall of Fame together. Just our relationship that has grown over so many years, and I can't thank you enough.
15: Here's the pitch. Swinging, fly ball out into left center. It's going to split up.

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1: Just giving me inspiration to how to play every single day, post and go out there and give everything you can. And Craig and I just wanted to win, and we wanted to win one way, and that was the right way. And I hope that's what we did. I really thank Craig for that.
0: Fly ball right field, Jason Lane there. Astros are going to the 05 World Series. Oh, man, oh, man. Unbelievable. They're going to celebrate. You bet they are.
2: 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Your Astros play on Sports Talk 790, home of your Astros. Known to speak louder than words. Actions like the crack of a Jordan blast. The glove pop of an Altuve laser to first. The roar of a Correa walk-off.
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0: It is I, Bill Miller. You are locked in. It is the Ben Maller Show. A lot going on. We got Password, the word game, and the stars coming up. I mentioned this earlier. I didn't pay it off, but Ric Flair, the nature boy, went on a rant, and he's demanding that the Lakers trade Luka Doncic because Luka sat out game one. Wait till Rick sees Luka sitting out game two, three, and four. He'll want him sent to Siberia, but Ric Flair not happy. In the meantime, we're hanging out with you. We got the podcast. It'll be up shortly after we are done here. You can listen however you want. The company cannibalizes the show, so you can listen to just certain segments, the whole thing. There's a best of version, which is 3.3 seconds long today. We went extra long on the big best of, and so that'll be available shortly after the show. And don't forget the big meet and greet this weekend in Boston on Friday night at the Squirrel Bar down the street from Fenway, and then on Saturday over in Worcester. So we'll put all that up on social media today, so please check out the Ben Maller Show page on social media and also on the Facebook page, which is available, and Instagram, Facebook, it's Ben Maller Show, and Instagram, Ben Maller on Fox. Thank you.
1: Attention, everyone.
2: And the password is... Password. You idiot. Password, the word game of the stars. Here's Ben Maller.
0: All right, let's do it. Here we go. Password. We've got... Who do we have here? We have Chris in Boston who's going to play. Hello, Chris. Welcome.
3: Good morning, Ben. How's it going?
0: Good morning, Chris. Hopefully I'll see you this weekend. Maybe not. Who knows? You're going to play our game. And who do you want to partner up with? Because you got me, Ben, Lorena, or Coop.
3: Let's go with the winner. Let's go with you, Ben.
0: That's right. And Hollering James. James, you're going to play. James, who do you want to partner up with, James?
4: I want to partner up my favorite friend, Coop.
5: Oh, wow.
0: Congratulations, Coop. All right. That is the matchup here. Lorena, you're out of the show. Chris in Boston.
6: I hate when I'm not picked.
0: I know. You have a welcome to my world. Back in the day. All right, so Chris, you were on first. You get to pick a number. You know the drill here. 1 to 10, Chris.
3: Yeah, in honor of Marcel, let's go number two, please.
0: All right. Let's go. The password is. How about, let's see, there's a couple ways I can go with this. How about SOAR, S-O-A-R, SOAR.
3: Why?
0: There you go. Good job by you. All right, 10 points. You're up, Coop, and our friend Hollering James.
5: James, pick a number, James.
0: Coop's already discussed.
4: Number one.
0: You didn't say that right, James. It's number one.
7: Number one.
4: Number one.
7: Go number one.
5: All right, James.
4: Number one.
5: Let's go with RAG. R-A-G, RAG.
4: RAG?
5: Yeah.
4: Towel.
5: Yeah!
0: Oh, oh wow.
6: I can't believe he got that.
0: James, you shocked everyone, James. Okay, Chris.
4: Jesse Ventura.
3: Number three. All right.
0: Number three. All right, let's go. Which way? I got a couple options on this one. Also, should I use a Maller maneuver? La la la la la la. Which way am I going to go here? Let's go with crochet.
3: Knit.
0: Knit. Go ahead. James. You're up. That was the word. Knit. Yeah. Good job, Chris.
5: Pick a number, James.
4: Number three.
5: He just picked three.
0: Did number three. We just did number three.
5: Pick a different number.
4: Number two.
0: We already did number two. Okay. Do number five. Go ahead. Number five. Hurry up. Number five.
5: No, I'm not going to pick.
4: Number four.
5: All right. Number four. There we go. Let's go with oven.
4: Bake?
0: Yeah! We got a tie. They can't have a tie. There's no ties in Password.
8: When I was in Iraq, our convoy was hit. 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
22: Hands over the head. Here's the 0-1. That's bounced right side. Gurriel's got it. Underhand Sedivo. One out in the ninth.
23: I try to just remember how great of a blessing it is to get the chance to do this.
22: Swing and a foul tip into the glove of Maldonado. Narvaez strikes out, and the Astros are one out away from a no-hitter.
23: I mean, I think the fans out there, you know, coming in, they were super loud, and I knew something was going on. I kind of looked up and when I was warming up in the bullpen and saw zero up there, and I had to, you know, step off the mound, take a step back, gather myself.
22: From Devo. And high in the air to right center field. This is playable for Reddick. He's there, makes the catch, and the Astros have thrown a no-hitter.
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2: In the NBA playoffs, second round opening wins for Detroit and Oklahoma City. The Pistons beat Cleveland 111-101, 23 points for Cade Cunningham. Thunder over the Lakers 108-90, 24 points for Chet Holmgren. In the NHL playoffs, Colorado's up 2-0 in its second rounder after beating Minnesota again 5-2. The Avs are 6-0 this postseason so far. Toronto won the lottery for the NHL draft, which will be held in late June. Phil Mickelson withdrew from next week's PGA Championship, and the NFL Referees Union is due to vote on a new labor contract Thursday. In baseball, the Braves won again, this time on a Matt Olson solo homer in the ninth, 3-2 at Seattle. The Angels held on 4-3 against the White Sox. Houston beat the Dodgers and Shohei Ohtani 2-1. Rainouts at both St. Louis and Colorado. The Cubs won their seventh straight in 10, edging the Reds. I'm Steve DeSager.
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7: Got a brand new wreck report at 290, the Northwest Freeway westbound after Pinemont. It's already causing delays stretching back to Bengal. 45, the North Freeway southbound between Airline and Cross Timbers. That's where you've got the road construction in the right lane. Only about a 4 or 5 minute delay from Parker and the Katy Freeway eastbound after Washington Avenue. They were trying to get that wreck squared away. I'm Michael Scott, the Ability Tree Experts Traffic Center.
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16: The News Radio 740 forecast for Wednesday calls for a 70% chance of thunder showers and a high of 83.
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2: It's two pros and a cup of Joe here on Fox Sports Radio. Black and Drac edition. LeVar Arrington, Jonas Knox with you. Coming up top of next hour, a little over 10 minutes from now. Somebody feels very, very good about where they stand in the NFL following a blockbuster move. 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
4: Good thing the guys are here to bring you In Case You Missed It.
2: Or in case you missed this, this is one all-time headline. Stephon Diggs was found not guilty of assaulting and strangling his private chef.
0: Dang.
2: So congratulations to Stephon Diggs for not strangling or assaulting his private chef.
0: Congrats, my guy.
2: That's
0: congrats.
2: What the F, man? It just, like, I'm seeing that headline going, really?
0: Oh, hold on.
2: So, you know, listen, there was a lot of claims made, but, you know, they, I think it took about an hour. They deliberated and realized, that's that. A little 2-day trial. After the trial ended, one of his lawyers, Mitch Schuster, issued a statement, quote, "We have taken these allegations seriously from day one, and that's exactly why we were eager for facts to come to light through the legal process. Fame and financial success shouldn't strip someone of their presumption of innocence, but too often it does exactly that. And unfortunately, as is the case with the unfounded claims, the damage starts the moment an accusation is filed, long before any facts are examined. Professional athletes have a target on their back when someone sees a uniform and a contract. They see leverage, they see a settlement, and they're counting on that pressure in the court of public opinion to drive a default decision to settle regardless of the facts of the matter. The evidence was shown that we've maintained from day one Mr. Diggs was wrongly accused, and this case represents exactly the kind of opportunistic targeting of players that they can face the moment they step off the field," end quote, from Stephon Diggs and his lawyers. Which, listen, man, a lot of people jump the gun. They see the stories, they see the details, and in a lot of cases, when it turns out that they are incorrect, the not guilty verdict gets a fraction of the coverage than the initial file and the initial claim does. Not saying it always happens, but in a lot of ways that does happen. So at least in this case, when it comes to Stephon Diggs, he has been found not guilty of strangling and assaulting his private chef. So there's that for all-time headlines. Speaking of all-time headlines, we were in San Francisco for the Super Bowl.
0: Yes.
2: We saw a lot out there. Now, being here in Southern California, we also see a lot of these. Coyotes.
0: Hmm.
2: So, LeVar, get a whiff of this.
0: Okay.
2: This, according to the Associated Press, a lone coyote stunned biologists and others when it paddled its way to remote Alcatraz Island earlier this year, a former federal prison in the San Francisco Bay surrounded by swift, choppy waters notorious for thwarting prisoners' escapes. At the time, biologists guessed the coyote swam from San Francisco, which is a little over one mile from the fortress, but it turns out the male coyote actually made an even longer swim from nearby Angel Island, 2 miles away. So when you see these rat bastards roaming around the streets, and I see them a lot, just know that if you try and jump in the pool to get away from them, you're not safe there either. Okay?
5: What?
2: These things run around, and I think they're found in every single state. And some of these are bigger than others that have been eaten really well. But it seems like there's more and more. And now apparently they can hop in the water and get to where they need to go.
0: Huh.
2: Kind of a crazy situation there. So I know you deal with bears and all sorts of stuff and skunks. But if you see a coyote, just know you're next to the ocean. You're not safe.
0: Okay.
2: Just want to make that aware.
0: So they don't
5: they don't suffer from hypothermia. They don't no. they don't get too cold.
2: They need a snorkel.
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4: 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From the Houston Metro Traffic Center.
9: Got a brand new wreck reported, 290, the Northwest Freeway westbound after Pinemont. It's already causing delays stretching back to Bengal. 45, the North Freeway southbound between Airline and Cross Timbers. That's where you've got the road construction in the right lane. Only about a 4 or 5 minute delay from Parker and the Katy Freeway eastbound after Washington Avenue. They were trying to get that wreck squared away. I'm Michael Scott, the Ability Tree Experts Traffic Center.
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30: Here's the 1-2. Fastball grounded to the shortstop. There's Nick Allen, goes to second, out on the force. Altuve was covering. And Lambert gets out of trouble. So no runs, one hit, three men left. Here's a 2-2. Slider right at Altuve up the middle. He's got it. Shuffles to Allen. It's short and he's out. A double play. 4-6-3. And Lambert completes 7 shutout innings.
31: Dodgers down to their final strike. King delivers. And Rojas pops it up. Right side of the infield. Paredes calling for it. A step into foul territory. Reaches back into fair territory to make the catch. And that is the ball game. The Houston Astros down the Los Angeles Dodgers. Winning tonight 2-1. Even up this series at a game apiece. Astros winners of 3 of their last 4.
4: That's the good. And with that, we say away we go. Good morning. Welcome on in. It is the Morning Drive with Dan and Cole, Sports Talk 790.
5: So how long are you wanting me to stay positive before I go full-on negative? One segment or two?
4: No, I mean, you can just jump right in. Don't bury the lead. I mean, as I said, that's the good.
5: Well, if you would have told me last night when we left the studio, at 10:01 yesterday, hey, Peter Lambert's going to give you 7 shutout innings. He's going to out-duel Shohei Ohtani on the mound. And then you're going to get a 2-inning save by Brian King. Oh, that guy Braden Shoemaker you were making fun of yesterday? He's
4: Braden.
5: Big time.
4: See, he can't even say his name right.
5: What did I say?
4: Brandon.
5: I said Braden.
4: Braden.
5: I said Braden.
4: Go ahead.
5: I said Braden.
4: All right.
5: Don't disrespect me like that, Dan Matthews, this early in the morning at 6:02. If you would have told me that he was a big-time factor with him having a hit, a critical hit, one that would lead to a 4-base touch-em-all moment against the best pitcher in the NL, I would have said, Dan, how many beers did you have at Triple E's yesterday? Why did you decide to start Cinco de Mayo early? And let's be real. You could have told me that the Astros won 8 game in this series. It would not have been against Shohei Ohtani. It would not have been in the moment that we saw last night where apparently the ace of the staff has now made it clear I'm channeling my inner Garrett Cole, ladies and gentlemen. I am the new Justin Verlander of H-Town. Will the real ace of the Astros please stand up? Well, he did last night. Peter Lambert, 7 quality innings of work. And the Astros now, Dan, I don't know if you saw this, they're actually a game out of being in the middle of the pack of the standings of the AL record in general. I'll take that right now.
4: Well, as you know, that's another thing that was good. But the bad, of course, before the game.
5: Oh, cool. So we can't go full negative now.
4: For the second straight day. Hey, guys, we got to send out a new lineup card. Why is that? Carlos Correa hurt himself during batting practice. Awesome. Cool. All right.
5: But you're going to tell me that it's all good, right?
4: Yeah. So, I mean, you know, expecting that it's not going to be all that bad. Well, he's going to go see a foot specialist. We think that it's a pretty significant ankle injury. Oh, awesome. All right. What exactly is significant? Probably going to be out weeks to maybe even months.
5: But you said it wasn't that big of a deal. But that's what I was told.
4: In fairness, nobody had said anything. And by the way, too, of course, we're going to have Astros GM Dana Brown on with us at 9:30. So that is going to be a massive part of the conversation.
5: What's
4: going
5: to be bigger? Talking about Tatsuya Mai's inability to find the strike zone or how long
4: it's honestly just pick one. I mean, it's being a general manager is hard enough. And especially Dana Brown, I think, looks at what he's going through right now and says, you know, I've got a lot on my plate. I don't really feel like I need more on my plate.
0: He's getting the heaping helping of it right now. Like, he, like, it is, it is not
15: beautiful
0: only
15: beautiful alliteration at 604, Dan.
0: Tatsuya Imai. It's not only Tatsuya Imai, but it's also, I mean, Carlos Correa now, Jeremy Pena. I mean, that's another part of it too that I'm going to be curious. If I'm Jeremy Pena, I almost wonder, do you go to the team today and say, send me out today? Send me out today.
15: No, I need to be in Sugar Land this afternoon.
0: Yeah. Have me playing tonight. Have me playing tomorrow.
15: Have me play on Friday, and I'll take the flight Friday night after the game to go on Saturday.
0: And not even Friday. Hey, you know what? Hey, how do you feel after those 2 days? I feel great. Great. You're in the lineup on Friday.
15: I mean, to be fair, I want him to get as many at-bats as possible, but we are at a point of where who else are you calling on up? Because if you just DFA'd Dustin Harris yesterday, which, honestly, that was a move I was very shocked at, because I thought Harris was at least starting to find a rhythm with this team, to where it would have been like, hey, maybe we don't need to make a move to go call up Zach DeCenso. Okay, well, now we need another person to come on up. Are we really going to bring back Dustin Harris for a day until we get back Jeremy Pena? Or are we going to hold out and just say, hey, we're going to put Correa on the IL when Pena comes back? I mean, like this is where we are right now, Dan, is that you don't have a right answer on how to address it. The good news is, thank God for that infield surplus that we all heard of this offseason, because now it's depleted.
0: Well, I mean, and that is what Joe Espada had said before the season, if you remember, when we went over to the Astros media day over at Daikin Park and being asked about that supposed infield glut. And he was like, guys, I don't know if y'all remember last season, but let's just let it play out, because it could really work out well. And, I mean,
15: but right now, it's probably going to work out where Yordan Alvarez is seeing more reps in left field and Christian Walker is playing DH. Because that's probably the best course of action you got right now.
0: Well, I mean, and
15: or Jose Altuve goes to DH and you have Paredes play third, and what? You would have Shoemake play second?
0: I mean, he can play short, too.
15: So what
0: I mean,
15: about Nick Allen? Because he's playing short right now.
0: I mean, yeah, and you've got Nick Allen, too, which, by the way, got that one right.
15: What do you mean?
0: Where said that Nick Allen would be back with the club yesterday.
15: Is this just supposed to go ahead and say Dan was the smartest man in the room yesterday, Day?
0: No.
15: Because it feels that way right now.
0: Oh, you feel like I'm like, you know, tooting my own horn a little bit?
15: You deserve it. I mean, rooting,
0: tooting. Well, I mean,
15: well, for starters, now you said rooting, tooting, so immediately I go back to taking that compliment away from you.
0: It's one of my favorite lines.
15: That is a horrible line that just sounds like you are trying to go PG performative.
0: No, it was, I remembered it was years ago, Dave Portnoy during COVID when we didn't really have much content to go off of, and he was doing his unboxing. He had taken an edible, and he said that he didn't feel anything yet, and then all of a sudden he goes, yeah, now it feels like things are starting rootin' tootin' in here.
15: How many tequila shots did you have this morning, Dave Matthews, to say rootin' tootin'?
0: None. None.
15: Don't lie to the audience. 713-212-5790. It's okay.
0: I think you can probably have a good idea, and I've even still got some content up of when I've had a few drinks. You would know.
15: Point back to where you are with this infield surplus. Yeah, it doesn't exist anymore, but you have to ask yourself, what is the course of action? Have a lineup that we can send out daily that gives us our best hitters to where we feel like we're not overplaying anybody. Because now the other fear that I have is you're a player away from really being in a position of, dude, there is no coming back.
0: I mean, it gets to a point where it's like, how much more can you take? I mean, just when it just seems like that you're starting to get guys off the IL and that you can at least see, all right, hey, you know, there's still thunder, there's still lightning, there's still rain, but at least I can see some lighter sky off in the distance, and it looks like it's coming towards us. So, all right, this will pass. We'll be all good.
15: No, it won't.
0: Then you get a just another cell right behind it, and you're just like, God,
15: no,
0: man.
15: You just got
0: like,
15: done.
0: Seriously, like honestly,
15: you just got done with the tornado. Now comes the heavy rain afterwards.
0: That's it.
15: Very good. Actually, the heavy rain starts beforehand. Now comes the Category 5.
0: The tree has already fell on the top of my house. I mean, soon
15: what
0: enough.
15: What do you mean on top of the house? The house is blown away. You have no home anymore. You're sitting outside calling the insurance company, begging for whatever you can get for a hotel for the next month and a half.
0: Yeah, help
15: that's
0: us.
15: That's where you are.
0: Help us, FEMA. I mean, that's pretty much what it's become. But, I mean, it's just, like, you see this yesterday, and it's one of those where, you know how I've said it before, and it's kind of, I don't know if it's part of the show or not. But
15: are you going to go full Louis C.K. on me?
0: No.
15: It does work here.
0: It does. Louis plays here. But remember how I've said that when I go workout, breaking news happens? So I get out of the workout yesterday, and I'm listening to Matt Thomas as he's starting up Astros on deck, and he drops the news about Correa, and I'm just like, Not the news we want. See, like, we want extensions. We want trades. We want any of those types of things. That's the type of news we want, not for the second day in a row.
1: So you want to hear about now and move going on with C.J. Stroud getting an extension. You want to hear about...
0: I was going to say, that would be nice.
1: You want to hear about rumors of a trade that's going on in the NBA.
0: Yeah.
1: Not hey, another guy that's been a key element and a shoehorn for your offense and a guy that you believe is supposed to be a factor long-term is going to be spending about another 60 days on the IL.
0: You've done a handful of Astros on decks, and you know that with Astros on deck, it's a good day, and especially this year, it's a good day if you can just give the intro and then say, hey, let's give you the highlights from last night's game. Way too often this season, we've had to, yeah, there's roster moves. So let's just not bury the lead. We'll just go ahead and give you the roster moves right now.
1: But that's the problem is that, again, we want to be talking about what happened last night where Peter Lambert played was pitching phenomenal. Strike zone was on point. I mean, how many strikeouts he had? To get the double play to end the inning when you realize that was his last batter, it was a moment of where, like, you could take a giant exhale. And then give a lot of credit to Brian King, too, because the two of them saved your bullpen for what is going to be today's game behind Lance McCullers Jr. And it saved your bullpen to get a little bit more rest before you travel to Cincinnati. And it's like, we could talk about what Christian Walker continues to do because of he still is one of the hottest hitters in baseball. And we forget about that because if you have the best hitter in baseball right in front of him. And we could talk about what Shoemake did last night because of here I am saying, oh, we could just DFA him. You don't win the game without him last night. And it's like, none of that matters. None of that's important. None of that should be in the conversation or the stratosphere of discussing things because of all we're doing is bitching about Carlos Correa now joining the rest of the roster who's spending a time down in Sugarland or on the IL. That's where we are this morning.
0: Well,
1: and that's the infuriating part.
0: It would be nice to even just have Carlos Correa at Sugarland because then that would mean, all right, the next story he steps through is coming back to this club.
1: Right, but you do have Josh Hader at Sugarland, you have Nate Pearson at Sugarland, and you have Tatsuya Imai at Sugarland, and let's be real. One of them you feel really confident in, the other two you're like, we could probably got to see a few more reps.
0: You ever heard the term buzzard's luck?
1: No.
0: It's a term that actually my good buddy Jamie Dukes used to drop, formerly NFL Network.
1: So not the one that says put him up all the time.
0: No.
1: Not Carl.
0: No, not Carl. But the whole point of, quote, buzzard's luck is that no matter what, you always have bad luck. It just feels like that's the 2026 team. Like that there is nothing positive that can come from this season. Like it really honestly feels that way. And it sucks because you're just waiting for the next shoe to drop every single time.
1: So who's next?
0: I don't even want to say it.
1: Do you want to spin the wheel of bad luck and see what lands on
0: now? Yeah, I was going to say. I mean, it's just one of those because it will probably happen. And Lord knows of all of the people out there, which we do appreciate our listeners. We do appreciate how closely you listen. But I'm sure that if it did happen, damn it, why did you have to jinx them? Brother, you've been paying attention this season. Ain't much jinxing needed. I think that a lot of the jinxing is already there.
1: 713-212-5790 is the number to get on in. Talking Carlos Correa's injury, talking a win last night. I do want to float out some trade rumors that have been brought up. Because there is at least one package that would make a lot of sense for the Rockets and more C.J. Stroud extension conversation. We have a very jam-packed show. We'd love to take your phone calls. But can we at least for a moment embrace who was the ace of the Astros, like we all predicted when he was sent on down to AAA. Can we do that next?
0: All right, just
1: give him his flowers for like a 5-minute spiel because the rest of the day we're going to be miserable talking about Carlos.
0: So Correa. You want to go positive next?
1: I went full negative first segment. Let's at least give Peter Lambert.
0: That's it.
1: Credit.
0: A little palate cleanser. So Peter Lambert, man, that absolutely stepped up last night for the Astros. Talk about him as we're just getting going. It's a Wednesday edition. The Morning Drive with Dan and Cole, Sports Talk 790.
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6: Got a brand new wreck report at 290, the Northwest Freeway westbound after Pinemont. It's already causing delays stretching back to Bengal. 45, the North Freeway southbound between Airline and Cross Timbers. That's where you've got the road construction in the right lane. Only about a 4 or 5 minute delay from Parker and the Katy Freeway eastbound after Washington Avenue. They were trying to get that wreck squared away. I'm Michael Scott, the Ability Tree Experts Traffic Center.
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0: news service? Is that what we are? Kelly? Damn, man. It's the morning drive with Danny Cole.
1: Why are you mad at Kelly? What's she do?
0: No, it's fine. I felt like chiding. That's all it was.
1: What did your sweet friend Kelly do?
0: Nothing. It's fine.
1: She's a lovely lady.
0: Yeah, she seems nice. But anyway,
1: maybe
0: yes.
1: Maybe it was a dude.
0: Kelly, you know what? I'm going to go ahead and pay this off right now. Carlos Correa, significant ankle injury, left ankle, according to Brian McTaggart. And he is expected to be out weeks, maybe even months. So, not exactly the news you want to hear after you just pick up your best win of the season, beating the Dodgers last night over at Daikin Park 2-1.
1: Behind your ace.
0: I mean, it's kind of, right now, are you going co-aces, Spencer Arrighetti and Peter Lambert?
1: Well, one has the ERA and one has the win total, so you decide on which is which.
0: I was going to say, we'll go, yeah, that's the way.
1: It's Verlander and Cole 2019 all over again.
0: It's the 2026 version of Verlander and Cole.
1: Just with two guys to start off the year in AAA,
0: exactly,
1: like we all expected.
0: Exactly who you thought was going to see, and it's funny too, Greg Rajan, he had that tweet last night where he goes, you know, maybe thinking back on it, it wasn't the greatest idea to have Spencer Arrighetti and Peter Lambert start off in AAA. Or maybe it was.
1: Okay, time out.
0: Maybe it was.
1: Time out. We can all appreciate what he did last night. There's not a single soul out here who believed that Peter Lambert was going to make the opening day roster.
0: I thought that he had a chance to be able to make the team.
1: Arrighetti was the one that pissed me off. I thought Arrighetti should have been up here from the get-go.
0: Arrighetti, I mean, it's also, though, too, and again, you know, as we were talking about during spring training, which, by the way, it's the morning drive with Dan and Cole, Sports Talk 790. You knew that, but I just wanted to remind you. But during spring training, Arrighetti, if you remember, was being used as kind of like the bridge guy.
1: No, he was the long-term reliever.
0: He was the piggyback there of coming in after the guys that started the game.
1: The guy, because he only did it one time.
0: And he also, too, I mean, command was an issue, and when he was in the zone, he was getting barreled up a little bit. So, I mean, at least I understood it. I think that they felt like, all right, you know, maybe a little behind schedule in terms of getting ready for the season because of the elbow injury that forced him out last year. So, give him some time to build up. Fine. Give you a pass on that. And the same with Lambert. I mean, it's one of those that, again, you know, spring training, this is where the good and the bad of, hey, this guy looks really good. He's going to be a lot of fun. I mean, did anybody see the start that Mike Burrows had this season? Because during spring training, we're thinking about, dude, this guy could be an all-star he's looking.
1: Burrows is at least somewhat coming around to being more in form of a number three, number four starter.
0: He's back to that guy that we thought he was going to be.
1: He's in the conversation of where he's not the reason, sole propriety of why you're losing games. Okay. Let's just go with that.
0: Yeah, yeah.
1: Because I think that you could say, if you take out, again, first, the start against St. Louis, mm-hmm. He has a perfect game going into the end of the fifth inning.
0: Right.
1: Everything goes off the rails. Mm. He gives up two home runs in the New York Yankees game, but he strikes out seven.
0: Yeah.
1: It's a 2-2 game when he leaves. He gives the three-run homer to Jarren Duran, but he also has six innings of quality work, and he gets a lot of double plays to help him out of a jam. So it's more so of a, no, I'm not going to sit here and say he is the ace of the staff and that I oversold him, because I oversold him. I did. I'll be the first to say that.
0: That's fine. You stake to a guy.
1: No, but like, you got 5 years of control with him too. I'm not asking him in year one to end up becoming the next, and bear with me, because if I know what you're going to say after this, so we can talk about it later, because I already know you're expecting him to become the next Framber Valdez without the head case issues, and he's not there yet, but you got 5 years of him. So it's like, okay, we can go ahead and handle it. If right now Arrighetti and Peter Lambert need to be your top two guys, so be it. I don't even care if I'm wrong at this point. I just want wins. Like, I just want to see this team get back to a consistent place of 500 baseball, where pitching is not a problem, where you're not leading the majors in ERA. And Peter Lambert last night helped you out with that in a lot of ways.
0: Definitely did. So he goes 7 innings scoreless. So now that's 2 starts this season where he has held the opponent scoreless, because he did it against Cleveland. And then he did it last night.
1: If you take out, I think it was it the home run, or was it, I mean, was it, was, did he give up, technically, was he involved in the grand slam that was given up in the Baltimore game?
0: I believe he was. That's
1: Oka
0: why
1: threw
0: that's,
1: the pitch.
0: Yeah.
1: But
0: Yeah, that's what I yes, it was. He at least had two of those runners on.
1: So that's why his ERA is a 2.42 and not in the ones.
0: And he caught the rap for that. He got the loss in that game because of it. Because I mean, just remember after that the wheels just completely fell off. I mean, you weren't even down to the axles, brother. Those were broken too in that game. That sucked.
1: To be fair, Bryce Matthews, if he just makes the catch, that saves a run. I mean, that saves three runs.
0: Yeah, it's also though too. I mean, that's. I'm going to give him a little bit of grace on that one. If the ball's in his glove as soon as he hits, like it was seriously that bang bang where it happened.
1: The straight up how we hear in the football car accident collision, like that was what it was.
0: Yeah, I mean the wall was Ronnie Lott right there, and it dislodged him from the football. It happens. It's okay.
1: I'm not blaming Bryce entirely on that one. That was a home run. You robbed it.
0: I did love seeing somebody say that though. Jake Myers would have made that catch. I go like seriously, we're really doing this. Like I'm not going to do the hypotheticals on it. Like, the guy nearly had a catch. And, oh, by the way, I mean, you know, speaking of
1: positives. Well, then the offense decided to wake on up for him. So
0: Right. But speaking of positives, I mean, Bryce Matthews has been pretty damn good out in center field.
1: For a guy that's never played the position at a full-time level, I'll take it.
0: And did you like Cam Smith's little Spider-Man last night after he made the leaping catch and then to brace himself at the bullpen? He seriously looked like Spider-Man. Like, he almost went spread eagle, like, to, like, try to, like, brace his collision there.
1: He didn't want me talking bad smack about him defensively again.
0: Well,
1: he made two good defensive plays last night. He did.
0: It was one of those, though, too, when he made that catch, which, I mean, you hear the excitement right there.
1: I heard the voice cracking.
0: Yeah, it's all good.
1: I was going to roll right past it. You decided to bring it on up.
0: Nah, it's fine. It's fine. You know, I self-report at times.
1: Gotcha, Matt Thomas. Anyways.
0: Dude, that guy.
1: It's fine. No, he had a good game. He had a good game defensively last night. He had a very solid performance because he also had that shoestring grab. I have no idea why you're losing your mind.
0: Because last night I'm listening to the 10th inning show and Matt's battling hard hiccups. I just drink a bunch of water before coming on. In the entire first segment, I'm just like, oh, dude, you are battling it right now.
1: Well, you know who?
0: There's always something with that guy, and I love him for it, but there's always something happening.
1: Well, you know who was battling last night? Shohei Ohtani against the Astros bats. And then the Dodger killer known as Christian Walker. Going full on Wyatt Earp, hell is coming with me when I go to the plate.
0: You know, the funny thing is, too, is, you know, speaking of Astros killers, is when you had the tying run on base, I'm just thinking to myself, watching that game, I'm like, oh, you're not going to do this to him, are you? You're not with Kyle Tucker. He ends up getting the RBI single, but I was like, he's going to hit a two-run
1: homer.
0: He's going to hit a two-run homer here, isn't he? Like, he's absolutely going to do that. And he didn't, but, I mean, he still was able to bring in.
1: Was it a sack fly or a single?
0: It was a single, right? That's what it was. Yeah, he brought in Alex Call. But the Astros last night able to equal Shohei Ohtani's season total of runs. So that was a season high, but the season total. Because remember what I told you yesterday? He had a 0.60 ERA because of the Astros and what they were able to do last night. Well, they were able to raise that ERA a whole 37 points. He now has a 0.97 ERA on the season.
1: Hey, he still is the favorite to win the NL Cy Young. But here's the good news. He continues to suck against the Astros. Have you seen his record all time?
0: Not great.
1: 3-7.
0: Ah,
1: like, he has struggled, because remember, he was with the Angels forever, so uh-huh. He played against the Astros on a regular basis.
0: Right.
1: So, he has always struggled against the Astros, and once again, this is the most losses he has against a single team.
0: See, that's the funny thing, is, like, the Astros, and it's been this way just all throughout my career. I mean, yes, my career, but just my fandom, is that it seems like whenever you see, oh, hey, it's Scooble pitching, or it's Crochet, or in this case, it's Ohtani. It's going to be a rough night. And sometimes it is. But more often than not, they seemingly are able to beat those guys. It's the guys making their major league debut, or maybe even a former Astro that pitches against you, and they just absolutely shut you down. And you're just like, good Lord, man. Like, it's baseball is the best way that I can say it, I guess.
1: He had two innings pitched in the game against Houston last season on July 5th. He only gave him one hit and three strikeouts, but he was credited with not having an impact before the run started coming on in. I'm trying to think of the last time. I'm trying to pull up, like, when was his?
0: Yeah, Ohtani's given up three earned runs in his last two starts, and he's lost both of those starts.
1: Oh, I forgot he lost the one in Miami.
0: So let's go ahead and start a rumor. The Dodgers can't stand Shohei Ohtani. They sandbag him, so then they go out there and they want to lose because, you know, they feel like he's making them look bad for the two-way exemption that they get. That's what I hear.
1: In 2023, the last time he pitched against the Astros before 2025, in seven innings pitched, he gave up four earned runs on May 9th. On June 2nd, he gave up five earned runs on in six innings on June 2nd. And I believe that he had five earned runs on July 14th. So, like, last night was actually a hell of a win for him because of most nights gives up five runs against the Astros bats.
0: Well, it was good enough to be able to win, and that was definitely the news that we wanted to hear after. See, like, wouldn't that have just been the capper? I mean, you don't want to go completely negative with it of last night where it's like two runs and it's just like, man, I know that the Dodgers have kind of had their struggles at the plate, but that's a team also too. That's somebody like the bases loaded with Miguel Rojas. I was like, this guy's going to pull a World Series right here, isn't he? Like, that's where my mind's going right now. It sucks to feel that way, but like, it just feels like that's the 2026 season. Luckily it didn't. Good job by Peter Lambert and good job by Brian King.
1: When Lambert got out of the double play and he was able to go ahead and force that last out, I thought that was massive, number one. Mm-hmm. But I agree with you. When Kyle Tucker got to the plate and there was a runner on third, I thought two run homer.
0: Well, didn't happen. Stros win last night 2-1, so you love to see that. JR in Oklahoma, see you right there. All right, look forward to talking with JR. I wonder if that is the JR.
1: I don't.
0: No, I'm looking forward to it. It'll be fun. Anyway, so see you right there. You want to join them? Got a few lines open for you at 713-212-5790. Get 713-212-5790. The somewhat negative when it comes to the Astros, well, it was on display last night out in Sugar Land. We'll talk about it right here. It's the Morning Drive with Dan and Cole, Sports Talk 790.
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3: The News Radio 740 forecast for Wednesday calls for a 70% chance of thunder showers and a high of 83.
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1: Collusion.
0: Sometimes.
1: It happened last night.
0: With who?
1: You guys don't care. The NHL draft.
0: Oh.
1: Nobody cares.
16: Oh, it was a draft?
1: Last time was the NHL lottery draft, and the Toronto Maple Leafs, who made a sham of a hire with their newest GM, that had a 5% shot of getting the number one overall pick. It's the number one overall pick in the rights to Gavin McKenna. Again, nobody cares. I get it. This is me. This is me self-wallowing in the fact that I grew up as a Blackhawks fan, and they had the second best odds to get the number one pick. They're picking at 4. And it just pisses me off.
0: Sometimes the ping pong balls go your way. Sometimes they don't.
1: Stupid Toronto. Nobody loves you. Like, you're the Dallas Cowboys of the NHL.
0: It is the Morning Drive with Dan and Cole, Sports Talk 790. The good, Stros win last night, 2-1 over the Dodgers. Send it to a rubber game in the series today. It's going to be an afternoon tilt.
1: That means there's a bad.
0: We'll get to the bad in a second. Even more good, Astros GM Dana Brown going to join us in 3 hours. So look forward to catching up with him. But yeah, the bad. Carlos Correa has a significant left ankle injury and is expected to miss a good amount of time. Out indefinitely, I guess, would be the way to term that right now.
1: That was Brian the way McTaggart it was described last night.
0: With that report after the game. 713-212-5790. Got a couple of you on the phone lines. Get to Todd CMI here in just a second because my guy just really continues to not do himself any favors. So as I mentioned, JR in Oklahoma. Good morning, JR. How you doing, buddy?
17: Hey, good morning, gentlemen. How are y'all doing today?
0: Awesome.
1: I'm not excited for this conversation.
0: Hey, by the way, too, before you get going, are you allowed to just hold on. Are you allowed to have the initials JR in Oklahoma and not be the JR?
17: Oh, I am the JR, gentlemen. I was raised in Shiner, Texas, and went to high school in Victoria, Texas.
0: Oh, God bless you.
17: In Oklahoma.
0: Yeah, you just brought some sense up there. It's good to see you. In this case, good to hear. What do you got for us, bud?
17: All right. Well, hey, listen. This season's going to be what it is. It's going to be either a 106 loss season or we're going to win 80 and make the playoffs. I mean, it's what it is, but I'm kind of excited to talk to you guys this morning because I want to tip my hat to the biggest candy ass that has ever thrown pitch in Major League Baseball, and that's Mr. Framber Valdez. He absolutely exploded last night and is lucky to be pitching in Siberia for the rest of his career.
0: Oh, we're going to get into that.
17: Telling you.
0: We're
17: I hope so, because the moment I saw it, I was like, this is not happening. Oh, man, he's giving up 10 runs. Oh, this is awesome. And then he plunks Story, and I'm like, they're going to kill him.
0: Mm. Well, I mean, as Will Middlebrooks.
17: Anyway, gentlemen.
0: Yeah, no, appreciate it, JR. Thanks, buddy. Good to have you up there in Oklahoma, and come back soon. We're definitely going to get into that. Will Middlebrooks on the Red Sox broadcast. he definitely wanted to jump in on that, and oh, we've got that audio. It's going to be a lot of fun. But in terms of the Stros, I mean, again, you know, it's nice to get that win, but I mean, it is the massive but where
1: you got your own problems to deal with besides watching what Fromber's doing.
0: You just, I mean, and that's just it. I mean, where again, you went from 16 guys on the IL down to 14. Now you're back to 16 all over again. Although
1: in a span of 48 hours,
0: Correa is not officially on the IL, but come on, he's going to go on the IL. I mean, here's another one too, kind of sneaky under the radar, is all of the guys that we talked about in the infield, Braden Shoemake and also
1: Nick Allen.
0: But you also have Zach DiCenzo. So Zach DiCenzo, I guess, can also be somebody that you can count on.
1: You can throw him to first base if need be. That probably means that you have Yordan in left, though.
0: So
1: because Christian Walker's a DH.
0: Does this mean that Shea Whitcomb comes back now? Because he can come back. Usually you have to wait called back up unless it's an injury. So in that case right there, it could be Shea just getting to the clubhouse tonight in Sugarland and being like, hey, don't get dressed because you need to go up 59. You need to get to the ballpark like right now.
1: I think there's two moves that you can make. Either A, you just wait to put Correa on the IL until after you get Jeremy Pena back, and that just be the counteractive move, which could happen.
0: Sure.
1: Because again, if Jeremy's not playing and you don't want Shea Whitcomb coming
0: just
1: on up
0: means
1: for,
0: you're playing with 25 instead of 26.
1: Right.
0: But sure.
1: But you could do that, or it's Shea Whitcomb. I mean, like, that would be my prediction at this point.
0: All right, get to Roger here in just a second. But Tatsuya Mai last
1: good
0: night,
1: God.
0: 3 innings, 5 walks, only gives up 1 run. So
1: I mean, the run total is really good.
0: Yeah, that was nice.
1: 27 strikes.
0: It was afterwards, though, as saw this, Max Zepeda in on the scrum. Amai asked about what has been hard for him to throw strikes since joining the Astros as his rehab continues. His response was quite detailed. And in large part, I think that part of the reason is that in Japan, we don't have the pitch clock.
1: Okay, but I don't mind that. I actually don't mind that question, because here's the thing. What have we noticed since the pitch clock has been involved?
16: More injuries.
1: Yep. More injuries.
16: Quicker games and
1: You love the quicker games. Like, everyone's like, oh, we are only out of here in 2 hours and 30 minutes. But at the same time, Spencer Strider's missed multiple games. He's also seen massive regression. Who is the best pitcher in baseball? He's now out for what, 3 months because of you have bone issues that need to be removed?
18: Loose bodies.
1: Yeah.
0: I don't even know what loose bodies are.
1: That's what you see at a crime scene. That's what it is. Mm. And now it's apparently in his left throwing arm or his right throwing arm.
0: So they're going to do a chalk outline on his elbow?
1: I say, you got to go ahead and call the forensic crew. That's for sure.
0: Yeah. Call Horatio Kane.
1: But like, he's out for 3 months. I mean, like at some point, I think that we can all come to an understanding. Either Major League Baseball has got to expand its rosters, because if you have to have more arms, a part of the crew, or the pitch clock is going to lead to more injuries. Because if you have seen a surplus of guys miss ample time since the pitch clock was induced. It just was. And now it happens again.
0: Well, and if I'm not mistaken, wasn't it a couple of years ago that Justin Verlander even brought that up? Like, where he was like, I'm going to be honest with you, the pitch clock's kind of hurting
1: us. Okay, the reason why Justin Verlander kind of gets a pass is because if he was so old school. I mean, he remembers back in 2004 and 2005 what it was like in the minors. Like that's something to where it's like, I listen to him, but I'm also taking it with a grain of salt because of your play style. Half the people that you played with.
0: It's what you've been used to.
1: But half the people that you played with have been out of the league for 10 years.
0: Sure.
1: So it's like, when Spencer Strider or Tarek Skubal or Logan Webb, or I'll go Hunter Brown for that instance, just here. They say something about it. Now it's time to listen. Because those are the guys who are viewed as the aces of their staff. They're viewed as top 10 pitchers in the game. They're viewed as staples and foundations of their organization. And they're spending a month and a half on the IL because of, oh, I have to get this pitch out in 15 seconds or it's a ball. I mean, it is something that needs to be discussed. It is.
0: Yeah, and I mean, I think if nothing else, though, for EMI, it's, I mean, I appreciate him being honest, but I mean, it is also, though, too, where I don't think necessarily it's the Astros who want to tell him this. I think it's his agent. I think Scott Boras
1: wants him to stop talking.
0: Wants to tell him, hey, stop talking. Like, seriously. Like, it's a little bit of self-preservation at that point, because, I mean, that's who I'm starting to look at now, is Scott Boras. Like, did you guys prepare him for any of this stuff? Like, how about, like, the minute that he signs with the Astros? Hey, by the way, this is in Major League Baseball. Notice the difference? Here, left hand NPB baseball. Right hand, what you're going to throw with? Yeah, it's that baseball. Well, get used to it.
1: Well, you're going from now, not only that, but you're
0: hey,
1: also,
0: this mound feels weird. Yeah, that's the way that Major League mounds are. Get used to it.
1: But you say that you had conversations with Roki Sasaki and other people, and you say Kikuchi about what it's like to pitch in the Major Leagues.
0: Mm-hmm.
1: So it's a conversation that apparently was had, and you felt confident enough to make the transition on over. So what's the issue? The problem right now with Tatsuya Imai that I think a lot of people are having is

0: and you have such a negative attitude and a pessimistic persona of life. You win your cases. People deal with you a little bit more. They put up with your crap a little bit more. But when you end up having a success rate of 30%, you can't always be doom and gloom, life in the dumps. People don't want to deal with that stuff. They just don't. So it's like, okay, if you were throwing strikes and you were getting strikeouts and you were having a 1.29 ERA, yeah, we would listen to you complain about what's going on with the food process, about you eating dinner before, right, you know, before the game. Right. We would be able to deal with the arm fatigue. We'll be able to deal with the homesickness. But now it's you have an ERA above 7. You've made one really good start and two horrendous ones. You're not finding the strike zone. You're dealing about the homesickness. You're dealing when it comes to the meal plan. You're dealing with all these other things that's just like nobody is focusing on what you're supposed to do, which is you're here on a 3-year contract that has 2 opt-in years that the Astros, I think, would love at this point to get out of. But you're probably going to opt on in if possible. And now you're stuck in a situation where it feels like everybody loses.
1: It's not a good feeling, that's for sure. It has definitely not been a good start to Tatsu Iwamoto's time here in Houston. And, well, hopefully it has a happy ending when it's all said and done. Roger, see you right there working in. You want to join him, 713-212-5790. It's that time of the morning where we jump around too as well because, well, you get a couple of wins last night. You also get from pro to influencer, and really nobody has any new ideas. All three of those coming your way right here as we continue. It's the Morning Drive with Dan and Cole, Sports Talk 790. Hey, you talked about feeling down about yourself. You know what I think could help you, Cole Thompson, and pretty much everybody out there? A Kobe Stephens polo. Because, I mean, you're talking about the collar, which, you know, I pulled one of the shirts out of the washer the other night, and I was just like, man, look at that. No wrinkles, anything like that. Throw it on the hanger, hang dry it right there. It's going to be just great. In a couple of days, be able to throw that one on again. And again, walk out feeling good and looking good. And that's exactly what you get from Kobe Stephens apparel, and especially those Kobe Stephens polos. Those fishing shirts, too. Whew, nothing to sleep on there because, I mean, you already feel it outside. 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
4: Got a brand new wreck report at 290, the Northwest Freeway westbound after Pinemont. It's already causing delays stretching back to Bengal. 45, the North Freeway southbound between Airline and Cross Timbers. That's where you've got the road construction in the right lane. Only about a 4 or 5 minute delay from Parker and the Katy Freeway eastbound after Washington Avenue. They were trying to get that wreck squared away. I'm Michael Scott, the Ability Tree Experts Traffic Center.
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13: It's morning drive, Dan and Cole, Sports Talk 790. Stros winning last night 2-1. That's nice. Rubber game of the series coming up this afternoon. Listen to it right here, Sports Talk 790. But the not-so-great Carlos Correa, significant left ankle injury. At least according to reports, going to see a foot specialist, and we'll try to get the update on him here in about 2.5 hours when we talk with Astros GM Dana Brown for his weekly visit. Get to Roger here in a second, but Triple E, let's go ahead and hit it really quick. Let's jump around, as it is a lot of other things happening in sports too, as you got two NBA playoff games last night. Pistons able to come back, which, by the way, did you see who was in the crowd in Detroit for that one?
9: I hate Detroit. How dare you tweet at the Rockets?
13: Amen.
9: They tweeted at the Rockets, of all people. See, hey, Rockets. No,
13: it's kind of low-hanging fruit. Like, it's kind of, you know, it feels a little punching down.
9: That's a straight-up middle finger. That's what it is.
13: If I'm being honest. And it's just like, hey, what's your problem? All right? I mean, Amen, yes, he is part of the Rockets, but he went to go see his twin brother. Good relationship.
9: He went to be supportive, and you decide to go ahead and kick the team while they're down.
13: Hey, you guys aren't playing socials in the playoffs anymore. Ha ha. What do you got to do this to us for? Yeah, that's pretty much what it was.
9: No, it's a double bird saying screw you.
13: And then the Thunder did to the Lakers what we probably thought would happen if the Rockets were able to move on. They beat them by 18, 108-90. And apparently after the game, the Thunder were saying that they didn't really play all that well. Well, you still beat a team by 18. I'd like to see what playing really well means then.
9: They win by 40.
13: It's what it seems like would be the case, which, by the way, too, you know how we were talking about, was Ben Stiller at the Met Gala, or was he at the Knicks playoff game?
9: He was at the Met Gala.
13: He was at the Met Gala. Like, come on, man.
9: I told you this.
13: And Timothy Chalamet, I mean, you want to talk about, you know,
9: he earning... moves at the Mount Rushmore of celebrities that root for the Knicks. That's
13: I was going to say, I mean, look, if nothing else, I mean, because you'll have celebrities all the time. Oh, yeah, I'm a huge this fan. You know, oh, who's your favorite player? This guy. He hadn't played for that team in 5 years.
9: So that could be your favorite player.
13: Well, I mean, yeah, I guess, but, I mean, Chalamet, though, why are you backs it up.
9: Why are you downplaying people's favorite players?
13: I'm just saying that you can sound very ill-informed.
9: So you're going to tell a small child that was 11 years old that was named Amari after Stoudemire that his favorite player can't be his birthright name?
13: Well,
9: he hasn't played there for years, but you're going to tell him that?
13: Here's the thing.
9: You're being mean to children, Dan. I can't believe you.
13: Ask me, say, the Astros. Who's my favorite player?
9: I'll bite. Dan, who's your favorite player?
13: All time, it was Jeff Bagwell. But right now, it's Jordan. So, there you go. All right. Real quick here. Bryson DeChambeau, he is one of the guys that, of course, is on the LIV tour. And he says that if LIV does indeed fold up, which it sounds like they're going to, that he would then focus his attention on growing his YouTube channel and play in tournaments that won him.
9: So just doesn't want to play inside of anything besides the Masters anymore.
13: I mean, it's pretty much one. Well, I think that it would also be like the tournaments that invite him, because it's like, I don't really want to go back to the PGA Tour, because the whole thing, I mean, the money was the big thing for why guys left and went to LIV, but also another reason was that guys didn't want to play a bunch of 4-day tournaments anymore.
9: Okay.
13: Golf's got quite a few candy asses in it, and he might be just another.
9: I think he is one.
13: All right. Well, anyway, let's get to the 7 o'clock hour. You've made amends this morning, Cole Thompson, and I'm very proud of you. And Roger, I see you right there. But
9: what do you mean I made amends?
13: When it comes to one particular Astro, and we'll give you a chance to make even more amends right here, as you're very thankful for him right now. We'll talk about him at 7 o'clock hour right here, the Morning Drive. Don't forget, Astros GM Dana Brown going to join us at 9:30. Get an update on Carlos Correa and much more as we continue right here, Sports Talk 790.
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16: Peter Lambert tossed 7 scoreless innings pitching the Astros past the Dodgers 2-1. Lambert outdueled Dodgers superstar Shohei Ohtani. Meanwhile, the Astros' Carlos Correa was scratched from the lineup after suffering an ankle injury during batting practice. He's seeing a specialist today. The home team's held serve in the NBA playoffs. Pistons down the Cavs, going up a game in the Eastern semis. And in the West, the Thunder take a 1-0 series lead, thumping the Lakers. I'm Matt McCoy.
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26: Got a brand new wreck report at 290, the Northwest Freeway westbound after Pinemont. It's already causing delays stretching back to Bengal. 45, the North Freeway southbound between Airline and Cross Timbers. That's where you've got the road construction in the right lane. Only about a 4 or 5 minute delay from Parker and the Katy Freeway eastbound after Washington Avenue. They were trying to get that wreck squared away. I'm Michael Scott, the Ability Tree Experts Traffic Center.
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13: 7 o'clock hour here on a Wednesday. It's the Morning Drive with Dan and Cole, Sports Talk 790. Astros winning last night 2-1 over the Dodgers. That's the good. The bad, well, it looks like you're going to have another guy heading to the IL. Carlos Correa scratched before the game with what is now being called a significant left ankle injury. Heard it during batting practice. We'll get an update on that and much more from Astros GM Dana Brown coming up at 9:30 for his weekly visit. And you do get the Astros today coming your way just after 1 o'clock. So noon, Astros on deck. Matt Thomas is going to be getting you ready for this one. Get to some amends being made here in just
9: a
13: second.
9: What are the amends that we are speaking of? I'm not...
13: Well, it'll make sense.
9: I don't... I'm literally trying to pinpoint who it is.
13: It was a self-reported violation by you. It's not even a violation. It's just something that you self-reported last night, and we'll get to that in just a second.
9: I'm not apologizing entirely for what I said about what's-his-name.
13: Okay.
9: The other one I will, but if you're talking about the one who you want me to apologize about, I still stand by when I stay.
13: Okay. Well, we'll get to that here in just a couple of minutes, because first I want to get some of you in on the phone lines at 713-212-5790. Roger gets us fired up here in the 7 o'clock hour. Good morning.
29: Good morning, guys. I think this injury thing is going way past coincidence. Jim Crane's got to find a really, really good archaeological team and go find himself, get a professional team out there and dig out that nasty relic that's sitting in somewhere in the Astros underneath the ground somewhere, and find that thing and have it destroyed. This thing has gone far enough. It's some kind of supernatural thing going on here. And that's the only thing I could think of with all of these injuries. It's getting way past just something about sports. Now, on the version of the program, Framber Valdez. You know, it was just a matter of time, and I'm not poking fun about a guy who has mental illness. But I am saying it is not wise to throw a lot of money at a guy who's just not a very good guy, in my opinion. And, guys, with that, I'm going to go ahead and mosey on down the road. Have a good one.
13: All right. See you, Roger. Appreciate it, man.
1: What happened yesterday, y'all? I've missed it. I don't know.
13: We're getting to that in about 10 minutes. We're getting to that. It's going to be a lot of fun.
9: Is that the one that you're asking me to go ahead and say my meds about?
13: No.
9: So we are doing Shoemake on this
13: Braden Shoemake.
9: Yeah, he made two good defensive plays last night. And he hit a home run. I will give him credit where credit's due.
13: Dude, I'll tell you what. I mean, for the most part, people have looked to Dana Brown for pitching reclamations. And I'm not saying that Braden Shoemake, because there is a shelf life here. He's only going to be so good and so helpful for this team.
9: He's
13: but
9: only going to be on the active roster for so much longer.
13: Well, I mean, at least it sounds like you're going to have him for a little bit longer. Because, I mean, I would say that with this newest move, that means that either him or Nick Allen are going to play, and you traded away a pretty significant piece to get Nick Allen. So I would say that he's probably in the starting lineup every single day, but then you would like to have somebody else that can be able to help you out.
9: Okay, well, hang on. Jeremy Pena, hopefully getting in rehab assignments this weekend.
13: Mm-hmm.
9: We're going to ask Dana Brown at 9:30. Is there any conversation about moving him up faster timeline? So I'm just saying he's playing today. I would say today Braden Shoemake is going to play today.
13: And Nick Allen will both play.
9: Yes, I agree. Probably, bearing a change, they will play in the Cincinnati series. The other name that you have to throw out here is Joey Loperfido when he returns. Would the move be sending Zach DeCenzo or Zach Cole down and leaving Shoemake up? Because when Pena comes back, somebody's got to go down.
13: Mm-hmm.
9: When Loperfido goes up, somebody's got to go down. Shoemake is not taking reps away from Jeremy Pena. He's not taking reps away from Isak Paredes. And he's probably not taking reps away from Christian Walker.
13: I would probably have to guess if there was somebody that's an odd man out, I would believe that it would be DeCenzo over Cole. Because, I mean, the fact of the matter is, you don't have a ton of left-handed bats in this lineup. And what do we hear Dana Brown say all offseason? Oh, left-handed outfield bat, left-handed outfield bat.
9: Well, you'd have two now.
13: Well, I mean, yeah. So, but, I mean, at least two is better than none. So, I mean, you would have that working.
9: Well, I got a better one for you. Zach Cole has played in two games so far. Zach DeCenzo has yet to see the field.
13: Well,
9: so I think that Zach Cole is going to be staying up here.
13: And it's also, too, I mean, fair or not, whose fault is that? I mean, you know, what's the old saying? You can't make club from the tub.
9: No.
13: DeCenzo's got to stay healthy. DeCenzo's got to show that you can put him out there, and then you're going to be able to have
9: Cole
13: him out
9: healthy,
13: there.
9: Cole wasn't healthy, though. Cole missed a month, and he was at single A, and then I called him to the majors.
13: What did Spider-Man say?
9: Everyone gets one.
13: That's it. I mean, he got plunked on the foot.
9: No, I agree.
13: Whereas DeCenzo now, it's been the hand last year, and then the elbow or whatever it was this year that kept him out.
9: I'm not disagreeing with you. What I'm saying is that I feel like because of the left-handed bat, number one, and the fact that he can play both the corner outfield spots and center field, Cole's going to get the call over DeCenzo, but somebody has to come on up or somebody has to be sent on down, depending on how you view it, for Jeremy Pena. So when Pena comes back on in, that takes away reps from Braden Shoemake.
13: And it's also, too, I mean, with Shoemake, you got to keep in mind, and you can look at it and see, oh, he was a first-round pick? Yeah, he was. The Atlanta Braves back in 2019 out of Texas A&M. And I think that the problem for him was that he was kind of blocked in Atlanta. So then, of course, goes to New York as part of a trade. And then I think found himself blocked with the Yankees. So now it could also be a situation that he finally has an opportunity to be a little bit more of a contributor and somebody that can be able to jump in and help you. I mean, is this a guy that kind of becomes your Mauricio Dubon? You played him over at third base last night. He was really good over at third base. So then play him at short a little bit too, if you want to go an extra lefty in the lineup. I mean, I'm assuming that if he's a shortstop by trade, he could probably play second base if you need him to do that, too.
9: He can play second base. I'm not worried about that.
13: So, I mean, at least you've got some options with him. And, I mean, at least from the early going, he's putting together good at-bats for you. I mean, the night before, the 9-hole hitter for the Dodgers, who last night they moved up to the 8 spot, and he goes 0-for-1.
9: What, Freeland?
13: Yeah, Alex Freeland.
9: Who hit in the 9-hole last night, Vargas?
13: Miguel Rojas.
9: Rojas hit in the 9-hole. Did he hit?
13: He did not. He went 0-for-4.
9: We actually had a day where we did not see the 9-hole hitter do
13: kept
9: something.
13: Those damn 9-hole hitters off base.
9: Because we can always keep the cleanup guy off base, but that damn 9-hole man.
13: I was going to say, I mean, and it's funny too.
9: They put you there for a reason, just to piss off Astros fans.
13: It seems like it works out that way. But, I mean, at least, you know, with Shoemake, I just, you know, it's one of those that I'm curious to see if him getting more playing time, if he can finally realize the potential that maybe Dana Brown, when he drafted him in Atlanta, thought that he was going to have.
9: You can't play both Nick Allen and Braden Shumake at the same time when you have a healthy Jeremy Pena, though.
13: But when you have a healthy Jeremy Pena, it becomes one or the other. And, I mean, who's going to win out on that? It's probably going to be Nick Allen.
9: And although, then eventually, when you have to make another move, you have to decide on who's the one that you're either DFAing, trying to trade, or sending on down to AAA. That's why, again, like Braden Shumake had a hell of a game last night. He made two really good defensive throws, too. So I want to give credit where credit's due. He played his ass off last night, and you win that game largely because of him.
13: No, you did win that game because of him.
9: Yeah, Peter Lambert and Christian Walker and Brian King would like to say, too.
13: No,
9: he
13: I mean,
9: 25% of the reason you won that game.
13: Yeah, there you go.
9: He's a quarter of the reason.
13: Four ways to get there, yeah. and he's definitely a quarter of the reason. Get there.
9: Long standing. Jeremy Pena is getting reps over him. Isak Perez is getting reps over him. Jose Altuve is getting reps over him. Christian Walker's getting reps over him. You can only have one permanent middle infielder or a guy that you believe can play anywhere in the infield. Is it going to be outside of first base? Is it going to be Nick Allen or is it Braden Shumake? That is what I'm trying to say. I'm not taking away what he did last night, but when you get back now a Jeremy Pena, who's expected no later than probably Monday, somebody is going to lose reps. Which one are you going with, Allen or Shumake?
13: And by the way, too, one of those names you just mentioned, Jose Altuve.
9: It's, again, not good. You're not sitting him, though.
13: No, that's not what I'm saying. That's not what I'm saying.
9: I didn't think that you were. I'm just saying, like, that's somebody who, again, you are living with what he does this year.
13: That strikeout that he had.
9: Oh, the on the 0-2 count?
13: That ball was damn near in the dugout.
9: Again, his swing approach is terrible again.
13: It was almost one of those that if Dalton Rushing didn't catch it, that it probably would have skipped back and almost hit Yordan.
9: No, he would have struck out and gotten to first. Because if he didn't catch the ball, it would have been a swing and miss error by the catcher.
13: I've said this numerous times, I will never tell Jose Altuve how to hit because he has shown you that he's been one of the best hitters in all of baseball. But, I mean, it's just some of these at-bats right now where you're just like, dude, like, what is up? What is happening right now? Seriously, what is going on?
9: You don't have to say that you are going to tell him how to hit, but I will ask you. You heard about what's going on with the Yankees, right?
13: Mm-mm.
9: Jazz Chisholm's not allowed to challenge balls anymore. Jazz Chisholm is not allowed to challenge the ABS. He is straight up told, you, hey, everyone else in the lineup, go ahead if you feel, not you. Not you.
13: And apparently the Astros and Dodgers last night pretty much had a self-imposed moratorium on it because there was one like with Yordan where I'm like, challenge.
9: There was one challenge used last night.
13: But then like the Dodgers had one where the pitch was like damn near 6 inches above the strike zone. The guy doesn't challenge. And I'm like, yep. Well, I guess it all evens out.
9: But then he did it with the strikeout
13: pitch.
9: Well,
13: Rojas did. Yeah. And by the way, on that, I mean, you know, the people who do all the entertainment and everything at Daikin Park, all
9: just
13: good.
9: Just wait.
13: You can wait to
9: just
13: fire
9: wait.
13: The pyro.
9: Just wait.
13: Okay? You can wait to fire.
9: I heard this.
13: If Bobby Dynamite wants to, you know, hit a premature horn on the train, then let Bobby D be Bobby D. But you can wait. And I noticed that too because I was like, they probably have to like reload the pyro there. So then after that, it was just all Bobby Dynamite.
9: It was just the train afterwards.
13: And would this not be the most 2026 thing ever?
9: Okay, but what I'm saying is you go back to the point of, hey, Jazz Chisholm's not allowed to challenge balls.
13: Mm-hmm.
9: Jose Altuve, I'm not saying we can fine you legally, but we could have an imposed ban on you swinging up balls outside the zone.
13: Well, it didn't really work out for Yiner Diaz last year.
9: Hey, 100 push-ups or something like that.
2: Swing at another ball outside the zone like that, you owe me 100 sit-ups.
9: There's a difference between swinging on a low pitch that is nearly at your knees and one that is so far out that it literally looks like it's in left field. Like, that's the difference here. And that's the frustrating part.
13: I mean, as you even mentioned, with the swing at that, that ball gets away that he probably makes
9: it
13: to first base. Because, yeah, that ball legit gets by Dalton Rushing and then probably kicks either left or right.
9: Wait, was Dalton Rushing catching or was that Will Smith?
13: No, it was Dalton Rushing.
9: He was catching last night?
13: Yeah, Rushing caught and Will Smith was
9: DH.
13: No, it was the other way around.
9: No, that's sorry, what I thought. Sorry, it was sorry, Will sorry. Smith at D.
13: So Will Smith was catching and rushing. So I apologize.
9: So that's why thank you. Well, that was why the ball was caught, because it was Will Smith and not Dalton rushing.
13: One of the best catchers in the league. And
9: where would you say, number one or number two?
13: I'd probably put him just all around number one.
9: I'd say one over Dumper.
13: Yeah, I mean, because Dumper's got the power. There's no question about that. But Smith's a hell of a hitter. I mean, he's an unbelievable player. And look, I mean, for all the belly aching about the Dodgers, especially their fans, I mean, I would say that they do have guys that were in their system. Yeah, that have come up, and he's definitely been one of those guys that's been incredibly good.
9: They have a good farm system. That's why we hate them so much. They spent $325 million this offseason on building a roster that was so good that it felt like it was impenetrable. On top of that, they have a number two farm system in Major League Baseball to where, hey, we could trade away two or three prospects and it won't even make a dent to go land a superstar ace.
13: All right, you ready to have some fun?
9: No.
13: He's no longer here.
9: No, I'm not going to have fun with this
13: one. Now it's somebody else's problem.
9: No, I'm not having fun.
13: And that problem exploded last night. We'll talk about it right here. It's the Morning Drive with Dan and Cole, Sports Talk 790.
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26: Got a brand new wreck reported, 290, the Northwest Freeway westbound after Pinemont. It's already causing delays stretching back to Bengal. 45, the North Freeway southbound between Airline and Cross Timbers. That's where you've got the road construction in the right lane. Only about a 4 or 5 minute delay from Parker and the Katy Freeway eastbound after Washington Avenue. They were trying to get that wreck squared away. I'm Michael Scott, the Ability Tree Experts Traffic Center.
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13: Wednesday here on The Morning Drive with Dan and Cole, Sports Talk 790. Can't get enough of watching that second Cam Smith catch last night where he Spider-Man's against the bullpen fence and able to bring it in just to brace himself. So good play by him as part of an Astros 2-1 win over the Dodgers. Try to go for a series win today. Lance McCullers Jr. against Tyler Glasnow. Noon, Astros on deck to get you ready for that. And, of course, Carlos Correa more than likely heading to the IL. Significant left ankle injury, hurt in batting practice yesterday. We'll get that and much more.
9: Honest answer, what do you think is going to be the line of Lance McCullers Jr. today?
13: 4 2/3, 3 earned runs.
9: I will go 6 innings.
13: That'd be nice. Mm.
9: I'm going to go 4 earned runs, though.
13: Okay. Mm. Pitched well against the Dodgers last year.
9: That's the thing. He did pitch well last season.
13: I was going to say, you know, seemingly, you know, Lance, whenever he goes up against teams that, although, no, it was Arrighetti that had the really good start against the Yankees. I was thinking that it was Lance again with that curveball.
9: No, you know, Lance had this really good start against Boston.
13: Mm-hmm. Yeah, so,
9: so another team that we don't like from the East Coast.
13: Yeah, but, I mean, it's those two that we definitely don't. Which, by the way, you know, we were talking about it yesterday with Kyle Tucker, and, yeah, we'll get to another former Astro, like, right now. But first, want to get this out of the way. You were mentioning the three teams, and you threw the Rangers in there. I got to kind of push back on it after thinking about it a little bit more.
9: No.
13: Usually I think about counter-arguments whenever I take Pixie outside to go potty. And one of them was, I don't think that the Rangers necessarily...
9: Is that what you do?
13: Yeah, that's when usually
9: you have counter-arguments while your dog is utilizing the
13: that's when the ideas ruminate. They start to fly around. Yeah, just, you know, I got a little idle time and I'm trying to make sure that Pixie does her business, and while she does that, then I try to, you know, think of things. But the Rangers are more of a nuisance. Like they're not necessarily a hated rival in my mind. It's just that it means more to their fans. Like, you know, for the longest time, it was thought that like the A&M Texas rivalry, that Texas, they don't like A&M, but they hate OU. They hate OU.
9: Everyone knows that.
13: So I think, though, that like to the Astros being the Texas Longhorns, that the Rangers would be the A&M, they would be the Aggies.
9: I don't like Texas. I think Texas is a sham of an organization. I don't wish anything good to happen to them. I wish them will finish in dead last every single year. I hope every single one of their players has a torn UCL, breaks their legs, does not have a good, has a terrible batting average. I wish nothing but ill will and ill intent to that franchise that calls Arlington home.
13: Because it's
9: state loyalties. That's what it is. You grow up on this side of the train tracks, you're wearing orange and blue. You grow up on that side, you're wearing red and blue. That's what it is, man. It's state pride. Yankees fans and Mets fans. Yankees fans pity Mets fans. I pity Rangers fans.
13: That's because, I mean, even they can say what they want about being lifelong Rangers fans and all of that. They seemingly show up when it's convenient, because even when they were going through their World Series run, you know that more than most of that area up there cared more about what was happening across the street over at AT&T Stadium.
9: Yeah, but that's not the point. The point is that I do not want to see a player who for years represented Houston, represented Daikin Park, represented the White, represented Orbit, represented all the pieces that make the Astros an organization that we pull for, strap on up and say, oh, we're in Ranger blue now. I don't want to see that. It's disgusting.
13: You think
9: it's a slap in the face.
13: You think if Framber Valdez pitches against the Astros this year that he's going to get booed?
9: Yeah.
13: Well, last night for Framber, he had a performance that at least we had seen a handful of times here in Houston. So let's go ahead and take you to what happened after Framber had given up 3 home runs in the game. You got Trevor Story in the box, and, well, Framber being Framber yet again. Take it away.
1: Trevor Story is going to get drilled.
2: That's tiring.
1: After the back-to-back home runs, Valdez plunks him as some of the Red Sox coming out.
2: That's
1: and
2: so
1: some of the
2: tiring.
1: Tigers coming out. And both benches are emptying.
2: You can't get them out, so you throw at them. What
1: and
2: a joke.
1: Red Sox bullpen is about to enter this thing, too, as they race across the outfield grass. No punches or anything thrown.
2: No, the one guy who caused it's hiding in the back.
1: That is weak. You give up 3 home runs, back-to-back shots, and then you drill Trevor Story.
2: Well, let's just hope he doesn't cross up his catcher now that he's mad.
1: Yeah, go back to last year where he drilled his catcher.
13: Thanks, Dave O'Brien. I left that last part in there intentionally. Yeah, yes, Dave, we know. Thank you. Appreciate it. Dave O'Brien and Will Middlebrooks, Nesson on the call last night as Framber Valdez, 3 innings, 7 earned runs, 10 overall, but 3 home runs in that start for the Detroit Tigers. So, yeah, you know, I mean, you sign him this offseason. And, you know, of course, they probably thought, hey, you know, wow, this is going to make us one of the most formidable starting rotations in all of baseball. And it still could. But I got to say, ever since Framber got off the parade float in 2022, things never really got any better for him. And performances like that last night, Astros fans watching it and probably maybe sympathizing, because, you know, sympathy and empathy, there's a difference. Sympathy is, you know, the feeling and you felt that yourself, so you know exactly what the person's going through. Empathy is, I can only imagine. You can sympathize in this case because you've seen this happen here.
9: I can say 2 things are true at once. I still wish that we had a pitcher like Framber on the Astros organization who would be able to go ahead and get you at least a dozen wins per year and probably have an ERA around 2.35, or I mean around 3.35. I could say that. I could say that I want that, okay? I'm not going to change my stance on that. Framber would make this team better. I can't defend what happened last night. I can't. I have to get off my high horse and say that as much as I would love to see Framber still in an Astros uniform, what he did, how he handled the situation after giving up 10 runs was a trash move. It was a disgusting form of being able to not be able to handle your emotions. And I'm not alone on this one. When you have a manager like AJ Hinch, who is very much respected, not being able to defend his own player, and people are saying that's a weak move because of you can't go defend your own guys. No, he's seen what Framber's about. He knows that this is something that he deals with. It has been a head case problem. It is the hothead mentality that sticks on out. Even he says, there's a fine line of where I'm like, you do you, but there's a reason you're getting ejected. There's a reason people are painting you in this light because you're giving them free range. Like, there can be 2 truths here, Dan. Like, I can sit here today and say that the Astros would be better if you had Framber Valdez as a part of your pitching staff. But it's a trash move to, after giving up 10 runs, instead of trying to go ahead and right the ship, you plunk a dude that you know, which, by the way, I found out this yesterday, it was the first fastball he threw all season. You knew exactly what you were doing in that standpoint. You knew exactly what you were doing, and you did that to send a message, And once again, people are going to paint you in the image because if you give them reason to.
13: Well, too bad, you know, Trevor Story doesn't play for AJ Hinch, because then he could send him to the plate with the lineup card today, even though it was unintentional. You know, it's just an innocent cross up. That's what happened. But Fromber's response might have looked like it was on purpose, but it wasn't.
9: Again, you can't sit here and say it wasn't on purpose when you did this last season with Cesar Salazar. Like, and just own it, man.
13: You mentioned A.J. Hinch after the game. He said, we play a really good brand of baseball here. That didn't feel like it. I'm not here judging intent, but I know when you go out on the field and those confrontations, you usually feel you are in the right. It didn't feel good being out there.
9: No, it shouldn't feel good. And like, let's be real. There's a brand of baseball that you play with A.J. Hinch that he has a high amount of respect for. And giving up 10 runs is one thing. Because if you're frustrated that they're saying you need to stick back out there, the Tigers are going through hell right now. I mean, like, I'm not defending Detroit, because every single time that they lose, it opens up an avenue for the Astros to get back into the race if they can win. But the point is that they needed Framber Valdez, a guy that they paid on a 3-year deal for over $100 million with no Tarek Skubal, with no Casey Mize, with no Justin Verlander, with no Josh Jobe, bunch of guys on the IL. They needed you to step on up and deliver. And that means in the trialing times, bail your bullpen out of trouble. And instead of just understanding, I'm going to have to eat this one and get better, you plunk a dude and say, come at me, bro. Well, it's a terrible look for him.
13: Again,
9: it's a disgusting look for him.
13: You were going to have to pay ace level money to be able to keep a guy that you're trying to get ace level types of contributions out of, and Framber just doesn't have that consistency either by performance or things like this. So that's why when it came to, hey, you know, you could really bring back Framber Valdez, and I mean, when he's good, yes, he is a really good pitcher. The problem is, Cole, I don't know what guy I'm getting when he goes out there. That's the problem.
9: I understand, but at the same time, when you look at your pitching staff right now from a standpoint of just talent, just talent, he makes you better.
13: The guy gets drawn off sides by just a simple little flare to left field.
9: Does he, like, or does he seriously not make you better, though, as a pitching staff? That's all I'm saying. I don't disagree with you, because I can't sit here on my high horse this morning and talk like, oh, we need Framber Valdez, when you have a bunch of other head cases going on because of you can't find the strike zone.
13: The honest answer is no, he doesn't, because I don't know what guy I'm going to get out there. That's the problem.
9: He does make you better, because if he gets a lot of ground balls, he gets a lot of strikeouts, and he puts you in a position to where you're going to have an ERA around 3.
13: Ground balls since when? Since 2022? Because after that, that really kind of started to go away.
9: He still was a fine pitcher last season up until the moment he beamed Cesar Salazar.
13: He had not been good for about a month and a half up until that point.
9: He was fine last season. He was fine. He would have been your second best pitcher behind Peter Lambert and Spencer Arrighetti this year.
13: So he would have been your third best pitcher.
9: Okay, but let's be real. He would have been, everyone still would have compared him to be your second. He would, like, again, we can sit here and go tit for tat. I'm not defending Framber Valdez and saying that what his actions were are warranted in Houston. And if you want to go off of that, by all means, you're allowed to have that opinion. What I'm saying is, from a pitching side of things, he would make your team better. But he's not your problem anymore. He's Detroit's problem, and he's going to have to deal with whatever ramifications come from him from Major League Baseball.
13: I just know that you had multiple instances after 2022 where you needed Framber to give you great starts, and he gave you none of them. And that's why, again, that was a huge reason for good riddance, man. Appreciate 22. But aside from that, I'm over it. I'm done. I'm out. I'm completely out. I am on the panel on Shark Tank. I am Mark Cuban, where you're trying to pitch me, hey, keep Framber Valdez. I'm Mark Cuban, closing up my portfolio and saying I'm out.
9: So you were out on the Nero gum too, I guess.
13: Yeah, all of it. All of it. Everything.
9: Man, you made some really risky investments that did not pan out.
13: Hey, look, sometimes it pays off, sometimes it doesn't. But for this one, I would feel pretty good at night saying, yeah, I think I'm good not spending that money and staking this company.
9: Again, I'm not going to defend Framber Valdez. What he did yesterday was a crap move, and it's a terrible look for him. That's what the Detroit Tigers get to deal with moving forward. That's all.
13: Casey, see you right there. Work you in. You want to join him? 713-212-5790. Again, 713-212-5790. Also, when it comes to dealing with this fan base, are you over it, or do you still want that smoke? Talk about it right here. It is the Morning Drive with Dan and Cole, Sports Talk 790.
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5: The News Radio 740 forecast for Wednesday calls for a 70% chance of thunder showers and a high of 83.
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13: 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A little under a couple hours from now, Astros GM Dana Brown going to join us for his weekly visit. And, of course, conversation going to be about Carlos Correa. How significant is that left ankle injury? Brian McTaggart reporting last night, pretty significant. Out indefinitely for now, seeing a foot specialist and see what they say on that. But also, the Astros winning last night 2-1 and going to try to go for a series win this afternoon. Noon, Astros on deck coming your way to get you ready for that one. 713-212-5790 is the number to get in. Been talking about, of course, a former Astro last night doing things that he did when he was in an Astros uni from Valdez last night. But with us bringing in Casey here in Cyprus, I am aware, and I think most people are, and maybe if you're not, Eric Hosmer with a breakdown of why he probably hit Trevor Story. And you would think, hey, he gave up back-to-back home runs. He's frustrated. Might be a little bit more to that. I think Casey wants to weigh in on that. Casey, good morning.
20: Hey, good morning, guys. Yeah, I was watching the game. I'm an Astros fan, but I grew up in Michigan, so I'm also a Tigers fan, so I get a lot of the Tiger seed stuff. So I was on Instagram this morning, and a guy made a pretty compelling argument showing Red Sox players on second base looking inside Bromber's glove, finding out what pitch he's throwing. They were tapping their helmet if it was an off-speed pitch. They weren't if it was a fastball. And so, you know, that's, you know, one of those unwritten rules of, there you go. You know, it's like we found out that you were tipping off pitches, and, you know, we're going to go and we're going to punk you for knowing that. And the second thing is, how are bench clearing brawls still a thing? It is one of the most archaic things ever. That, I mean, look at the NBA. You take one step out, if there's a fight, you get ejected for that game. And how do nobody get ejected for running out from the bullpen? I mean, there's just dumb things like that. How does baseball not outlaw that? Thanks, guys.
13: Hey, appreciate the call, Casey. I mean, I think that more than anything, bench clearing brawls are really just a waste of time, because it's really just a bunch of chads out there. Nobody's going to throw a punch. I mean, have we had some real doozies in the past? We have, but for the most part, and I've said it, as much as I love baseball, baseball's full of fake tough
9: some
13: guys.
9: Some perusement.
13: No, it's full of fake tough
9: some
13: guys.
9: Some kerfuffles?
13: So, I mean, sometimes you'll get some shoves, maybe every once in a while, maybe a couple of FUs thrown out there. But aside from that, you ain't getting much. It really was just a bunch of guys standing around. Nobody was going to throw a punch at Framber Valdez. Nobody was going to throw a punch at Trevor Story. But what he was talking about there is Eric Hosmer. And I'll explain it, because, I mean, trying to play it, it wouldn't translate on radio. So he did a video breakdown of what started to annoy Framber, is that he believes that with Story on second base, exactly what Casey said, that he could see the grip for Framber in his glove and know fastball, breaking ball, stuff like that, and he'd relay it to the hitter. So Framber, of course, catching on to this, realizing, oh, that's what you're doing on second base. Okay, fine. I'll teach you not to do that on second base. I'm Team Story on this. Look, it's one of those. It's kind of Matt Damon in the movie Rounders, where he lets Teddy KGB know that he spotted his tell. Don't ever let your opponent know that you spotted their tell. Just exploit it. And he was exploiting it. That's what he was doing. It's part of competition. It's part of the game. You don't want people to see your weaknesses. You don't want them to be able to know what to attack with you. Then, I mean, switch things up. I don't know what else to tell you. Because when you're that poor at hiding your cards when you're at the table, and somebody knows, oh yeah, hey, you're trying to you're trying to splash the pot right there, and thinking that you can just money whip me here to get out of this. I've got pocket rockets. I know you don't. So guess what? I'm going to go ahead and match you, and as a matter of fact, I'm going to raise you on it. That's what the Red Sox did. Good on them.
9: I'm not going to fault you for that, because if I get your point, would you be as very vocal and as very pedantic and boastful if it wasn't Framber Valdez?
13: I mean, yeah.
9: If it was any other pitcher, would you be acting this way?
13: Sure. You know, and I know what you're doing with this, and I know that you do this all the time, but yes, I would.
9: You would not be doing it if it was Logan Webb.
13: You're just discrediting everything I say?
9: No,
13: I
9: mean, I'm not discrediting what you're saying. What I'm saying is that, again, I'm not defending what happened yesterday. Like, I refuse to defend it. It was a trash move. It was a disgusting move. It's one that is going to continue to now linger in the legacy of Framber Valdez throughout his entire career. But it does feel like, because of your disdainment for him and that your personal feelings for him...
13: I don't have personal feelings against Framber Valdez. Further, as a matter of fact, I have no issues with him other than the fact that I just knew that I didn't want to pay the guy a ton of money to stay here when I've got enough problems as is, and he wouldn't take away from that. He would only add to them.
9: He would have made your team still better when it comes to being on the mound. Yes, he would. He had
13: numerous opportunities to be able to do that, and he didn't do it.
9: He also had the most wins for your organization over a 3-year period. Like, there can be two truths here, saying that you did not want him on
13: and
9: your team.
13: And did I not
9: anymore.
13: Say one of those truths? Did I not say that you don't win the World Series in 2022 without Framber Valdez? Because you don't.
9: Right. That's not the point here. The point is that you act like that he makes your team worse. He doesn't.
13: He does, because he has performances like this, almost on the reg, dude.
9: And then you have performances where you're watching your team give up 7 runs from a starting pitcher already.
13: Okay, well, you know what? I'd much rather pay about $2 or $3 million for that as opposed to paying 25 plus for this.
9: I'm not defending the guy. I think that it was a terrible move by him yesterday, and it's going to continue to linger around his legacy. It is. Like, That's where you and I are on a complete different dialect here. What I'm saying is...
13: We're on a completely different dialogue, but go ahead.
9: Dialogue, whatever. The difference is that I can still admit that a guy is still a good pitcher. Do I want to pay $118 million for a three-year contract for Framber Valdez? No, I do not. And I've always said that. I understand that they were never going to make that offer and that they weren't ever going to be in that consideration of a ballpark. I think that Framber Valdez last night showed his true colors about being a pompous ass that wants to go out of his way and not be able to go ahead and help his team, and he's only in it for himself. I'll stand on that. It doesn't mean when you're trying to win, you want the best staff possible to be formed. That's why he got a three-year, $118 million deal to go to Detroit. Because they were all in on this season with Tarek Skubal.
13: There are such a things as appreciating assets and depreciating assets. Framber Valdez is a depreciating asset. This is going to continue more and more.
9: And if it does, then guess who has to own it? Framber Valdez and whoever pays in that amount of money.
13: Well, enjoy it, Detroit Tigers, because, I mean, as soon as I saw it, one of my really good buddies is a diehard Tiger fan, and I said, you'll like him. I'm not gonna dispute that you'll like some of his starts, but I said, he's also going to really aggravate you.
9: He is 100% going to aggravate you.
13: Of course, I got the text last night where he said, you are 100% right.
9: I'm not disagreeing with that.
13: Brother,

0: break a curse.
1: But
0: that's what's going to happen.
1: Remember what I said about problems?
0: Winning solves everything. That's what happens.
1: Well, I mean, you got a massive problem because the guy that really would help you with that, he ain't going to be around for about the next 2 or 3 months.
0: Right.
1: And you needed this guy to be able to step up and be what you're paying him. And he did anything but that.
0: No, he showed his true colors last night.
1: These are things that I knew that would happen if you paid the money and kept him here.
0: But you have a guy right now that you're paying a lot of money to that can't find the strike zone.
1: That's fair. I mean, look.
0: I'm just saying, if you're going to spend money on the right pieces. You talk about this all the time. That everyone likes to say that Jim Crane is this cheap owner when he's not. It's just sometimes there are deals.
1: Seventh highest payroll in Major League Baseball. I think that would show. Now, if you want to talk about making bad signings,
0: then
1: we can have that conversation.
0: That's the point that I'm trying to bring up here, is that there can be bad signings. It doesn't mean that you didn't spend money to try to make aggressive moves. I'm just saying, in one hand, if you want to say, yeah, you know what? Fine. We don't want him around here. Hopefully, in the other hand, the money that you did spend was used on a guy that can find the strike zone. That's all I'm saying on that one.
1: All right. So, as I mentioned, because we didn't have a chance to get to it, but I do want to get to this. Are you over it, or do you?
0: What am I over, dude?
1: Do you still want that smoke?
0: What smoke? All right, bring it on. Come on, bring it to me.
1: There we go. Maybe Cole Thompson's choosing violence today. Maybe you will too. We'll talk about it right here. It's the Morning Drive with Dan and Cole, Sports Talk 790.
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5: Got a brand new wreck report at 290, the Northwest Freeway westbound after Pinemont. It's already causing delays stretching back to Bengal. 45, the North Freeway southbound between Airline and Cross Timbers. That's where you've got the road construction in the right lane. Only about a 4 or 5 minute delay from Parker and the Katy Freeway eastbound after Washington Avenue. They were trying to get that wreck squared away. I'm Michael Scott, the Ability Tree Experts Traffic Center.
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3: I genuinely think that we live in a simulation. 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You know, it's snowing in Colorado today.
4: Not surprising.
3: It's May 6th. Like, I'm not talking about the mountains either. I'm talking like actual mid-level ground Colorado.
4: Like in Denver?
3: Like, I think Colorado Springs.
4: Oh, fair enough. I'll be there a little bit later on this summer. Looking forward to it.
3: Is that where you're going on your summer trip?
4: Mm-hmm.
3: You going Denver too, or?
4: Springs, Broadmoor, with family. Be fun.
3: Broadmoor's a campground, isn't it?
4: It's like a resort.
3: Oh, okay. Mm-hmm.
4: Like a really nice golf course. It's fun.
3: Is that nice. Like Gatlinburg?
4: No.
3: It's a different style of
4: play. Yeah, it is. I mean, it's kind of old school, but no, I'm looking forward to it. It'll be a lot of fun.
3: When are you going?
4: Like in August. Summer in Colorado rules. Because like in the mornings.
3: Yeah, I went fly fishing there 1 year.
4: Yeah, in the mornings and even at night, like you've got to throw on like a hoodie or something like that because it gets kind of chilly. But then during the days,
3: it's snowing on May 6th.
4: It's rules.
3: We all got drunk on tequila last night and somehow we woke up where there was 7 inches of snow.
4: The only problem is Coloradans don't really like to see Texas license plates, which I did tell them. I'm like, well, your summer economy is kind of bolstered by our state, so you should probably like us being here.
3: Yeah, but then we go ahead and tax them for when it goes to the wintertime.
4: No, that's fine. Hey, look, you want to come to us? Well, you know, I'm not in this world to do you any favors. All right, so the Astros win last night.
3: They lost.
4: Let's reteam. Well, they lost somebody.
3: No, they lost.
4: They won the game 2-1. So you got that, but you lose Carlos Correa for the immediate future and probably a handful of weeks.
3: I'll go over under 8 weeks.
4: It's going to be interesting to hear what the actual issue is, but it's being termed, at least by the Brian McTaggart report, as a significant left ankle injury.
3: Seeing the specialist.
4: See how significant that is. But Dana Brown going to join us at 9:30, so you got that. One thing, though, talking about choosing violence. Oh, I chose violence last night. I did. And I've tried to tell myself, you know what? Like, it becomes a certain point where the boy who cried wolf, soon enough, you ignore him. You're just done with it. And I had kind of started to get there with Dodger fans. I really had. I'm being honest. Like, I really had just been like, you know what? Continue to be a crybaby and continue to cry it out. I'm just going to ignore you now, and I'm just going to allow you to keep crying. And soon enough, hopefully, just by maybe sheer experience, you'll learn, yeah, hey, it's not having the same effect anymore. So I took the bait. I took the cheese. I totally get it. A couple of examples last night. At Dodgers, Andrew JF, who has to respond to everybody, which it's like, here, let me actually give you a piece of advice here, okay? When you're going to do the troll and you're going to try to be the heel in this scenario, then you got to embrace it. So if you're going to have any responses to it, you just have to antagonize it and keep egging it on. This guy doesn't necessarily do that. The Dodgers can win 5 World Series titles in a row, and I still will not get over the 2017 World Series being stolen from the Dodgers. Only Astros fans think it's legitimate. Lives were changed because of it. And if you're a Dodgers fan and have gotten over it, congratulations. Yeah, I was going to say, I mean, Clayton Kershaw, for all the complaining he did about it, I mean, I think he
3: did
4: was
3: he
4: able
3: not
4: to
3: get two rings.
4: I was going to say a couple of rings out of that, just fine. Because he did respond to somebody, people like Andre Ethier and like a handful of other names. And it's just like, you know what? I'm sure those guys are just fine. Okay. Like, I think that they've gone on about life. You're the one that seemingly cares more about it, and you have zero effect on what's happening on the field. I digress.
3: Okay. So, are we going to also say that your Mickey Mouse championship won in Arlington is not supposed to count towards you?
4: Well,
3: I'll say the Astros cheated. If you say that your 2020 World Series title isn't real, I mean, I can play this game too, guys.
4: Well, and on top of it all, too, I mean, you know, just going that route, you want to say that only Astros fans think it legitimate? It too can play that game, because definitely know that a lot of you are wearing that championship gear and showing up the following year when they won the World Series. So go ahead and sit on that one, too. Klein25 on Twitter, I will never forgive the Astros for flagrantly cheating in 2017 until that trophy is stripped away from them.
3: How many followers does he have?
4: So, I don't even care about that.
3: No, I do, because I want to know how many people actually give a damn about his opinions.
4: Let's see. Let's take a look. He's got 7.1K followers, so just over 7,000 followers. So that was the one that drew me off sides right there. And you might say, Dan, you got to be better. You got to rise above. You've got to be able to be strong. You got to be a strong seven in this case, as Stephen A. Smith would say.
3: Why are you listening to Stephen A. Smith?
4: I then responded, nah, it's just one of his drops. It's a good one. But I then responded and said, okay, then live with it and stop being a bitch. I mean, seriously.
3: No, I mean, I wish I could fight back and say you said
4: it's nine. It's 9 years later, and you could say, "Oh, Dan got involved." No, I delivered an RKO, is what I delivered right there. All right, I delivered a Stone Cold Stunner. That guy came off the ropes, or he was turning around to the crowd, starting to say,
3: "Patrick Swayze,
4: hey, I'm feeling myself right here." And then I turned around, I kicked him right in the stomach, and I delivered a stunner.
3: So you went Roadhouse on him?
4: Yeah. Yeah, look, you know, I'm usually the one, I usually am Dalton in this scenario. You know what? I usually am the one that says, be nice. Be nice. But in this case,
3: there's no reason to be nice at Dodgers fans.
4: I walked you to the door, and then until it's time to not be nice. And now I've decided it's time to not be nice. And you know what else, too, is all of the talking about Dyke and Park, because I've seen some of your tweets and doing all of that. Then let me give you one piece of advice. Stop moving here. We don't want you. We don't need you. You don't make our state better. Any of those things. Stop coming. Because the place that you lived sucked so much and you knew that you had to get out of there. So then you come here and then you think, oh, I'm really going to Dodger this thing up. We don't want you here. We don't care about you. You're annoying. You're nothing more than a gnat. Seriously. And what happens to gnats? They get swatted. Go away.
3: Damn. All right, Dan.
4: I've had enough.
3: You know what? This is your moment. Go
4: like
3: for
4: it's,
3: it.
4: It's honestly, it's enough. Like, the bitching has gone on long enough. Seriously. You're on the yacht right now. You have one of the best teams in all of baseball. Like, you would think that maybe you're going to enjoy that, but you want to continue chasing ghosts out there and saying, oh, the Astros are the problem. The Astros cheated us out of the World Series. Then continue to have the Astros live rent-free in your head and lose ball games because of it, because you can say what you want. You didn't get over it for the longest time, and it cost you in the postseasons. You lost in 2018 because you weren't over it. You got embarrassed by the Arizona Diamondbacks because you weren't over it. You got embarrassed by the Phillies because you weren't over it. So if you want to continue to play this game and continue to make it about some other organization, some fictitious ghost that's no longer there, then go ahead and make that your business. That's fine. Live that way. But I, for one, would enjoy a really good ball club that I have and say, you know what? What happened has happened. What's done is done. It's nothing personal anymore. Get past it, because now I'm about winning titles. I'm about trying to be the best organization that we can be. But you have losers like these two guys who want to continue to just belabor a point and continue to just whack that same damn dead horse and continue to live this. I honestly, in a way, kind of feel sorry for you. I really do. And it seems like you don't have much going for you in life. So again, I really feel sorry for you. Enough's enough, Dan.
3: Bravo, Dan.
4: Enough's enough.
3: You know what? You know,
4: enough's enough.
3: That has been your best take that you have had in the 7 months we have worked together. I am very proud of you.
4: It came from the heart.
3: You spoke words of honesty. You didn't hold back. You didn't throw your punches. You made it clear that you hate this team. And let's be real. Everybody hates this team. You want to know why they hate this team? Because if you constantly are living in the past when you should be living in the present, your present persona is you are supposed to be one of the dynasty-run organizations, but instead you're wallowing in self-pity because a team in 2017 kicked your ass and Lance McCullers Jr. just told you to sit down and shut up.
4: That felt good. That felt good. Well, you know what?
3: There's not a lot of good things that are feeling good in the city right now.
4: Better out than in. Well, you know what you can feel good about? Peter freaking Lambert. And Peter freaking Lambert showed up and showed out last night. Let's talk him. 8 o'clock hour. Don't forget Astros GM Dana Brown going to join us 9:30. It's the Morning Drive with Dan and Cole. 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Hell yeah.
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6: The News Radio 740 forecast for Wednesday calls for a 70% chance of thunder showers and a high of 83.
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4: It's Morning Drive with Dan and Cole, Sports Talk 790. Felt good to get that out. It felt good to spit some bars. I mean, just what can I say? Sometimes you gotta be able to let out that aggression. I mean, you know, they have not panic rooms. What do they call those where, like, you can
3: escape
4: pay
3: rooms?
4: To, like, not escape rooms, but, like, you can pay with, like, bats and golf clubs and, like, all that.
3: The breaks off a glass.
4: Yeah. Break things. Break rooms. Is that what they call them? Something like that.
3: That's not what I know a break room as.
4: It's what it kind of felt like right there. So, you know, smash rooms. I think that actually has enough. It doesn't matter. I think you get the idea of what I'm talking about. But that's basically what I did.
3: I just said,
4: you know what? I've had enough. Hey, real quick here. So I know that I've been teasing all morning that Astros GM Dana Brown scheduled to join us at 9:30. So just got word, as a matter of fact, that that's going to be tomorrow morning. So we did get the report from Brian McTaggart, which the Astros do win last night 2-1. That's not the report. Carlos Correa, significant left ankle injury. Seeing a foot specialist this morning. My guess is that that's going to be happening during that time. So I can appreciate that we'll at least have some ideas of what's going to be in front of Carlos Correa and the Astros tomorrow morning. So we'll get that right here on The Morning Drive with Dan and Cole, Sports Talk 790. But I know a lot of you want to be able to get in. And Peter Lambert, strong last night. Talk about him here in just a second. But 713-212-5790. Head out to my old neck of the woods. Bel Air, Mikey wants to weigh in. Good morning, Mikey.
17: Can you hear me?
4: I got you, buddy. Yeah, what's up, buddy?
17: Okay, good. Hey, I don't know. You got me going, man. You got me going with all this. Tries to call it. It's low hanging fruit. It's a lazy way to argue that you weren't good enough to win a World Series. We weren't the only ones doing it.
3: Nope.
17: We had four more pennants after that. We went to four more World Series. We won two of them. I think it was four. Maybe it was three. Not to mention 2019. Brother,
4: mm-hmm.
17: 2019, we beat them in the ALCS to make the World Series that year. I hate hearing them talk about it. Obviously, it hits a nerve, but it's lazy, low hanging fruit for these LA Cali. I don't want to say it, but you know where I'm going with
3: crap
17: it, man.
3: Bags, we just, got you.
17: Great show this morning, guys. Love listening to you. I could talk for hours about this. Jose Altuve was never implicated in it. Come on.
4: Yeah.
17: There's no evidence that he was that the best player, the World Series, the MVP of the, you know, come on. Keep it up, guys. Love listening to you. I'm gonna hang up and listen.
4: They appreciate it, Mikey. Appreciate it, buddy.
3: No, the one that will drive me crazy until the end of time, and it's still to this point, puts me in a bad mood every time I go to a new ballpark. I can't stomach listening to people boo Jose Altuve. I just can't. And it's not because of, I understand this is the face of the organization and you want to take your anger out on somebody. But when your own team, the people who are currently playing and swinging the bats and trying to beat the Astros, have come out and said on constant occasion, yeah, not part of it. Dude, stand up guy. We think that Jose Altuve is not only a first ballot Hall of Famer, but he's a first ballot good person. And you still have the gall to be able to go ahead and look at somebody who was denied by every organization in baseball twice. And then finally said, I'm not done. I'm not giving up. That's the one you want to put your anger at? Like, if you want to direct at Correa, by all means, do so. If you want to direct at Bregman, do so. Springer, do so. But the worst part is that you don't carry that same persona and that same mentality when they put on a new uniform. You wipe away the slate clean, but because Jose Altuve, who never was a part of it, said, I want to stick around with this organization because they were the only one that ever gave me a shot. They were the only one that believed in me. Even as a very one in a billion shot of me making it to the majors, I'm sticking around, so I have to get the short end of the stick treatment. Like, screw off.
4: Well, it's just when all the tough talk too was happening from fans and players and everybody. And again, like I said, baseball players, biggest fake tough guys in the world, baseball fans, same deal too. And I mean, with all of it that was happening, oh, these guys are going to get mercilessly booed. I said, yeah, until they try to sign with your team, then the whataboutism is going to come out here pretty quickly. And it happened. Absolutely, it did. I mean, I guarantee you there were Dodger fans who wanted Alex Bregman on their team this offseason.
3: Sure.
4: There were Yankee fans that wanted Alex Bregman on their team. There were even Dodger and Astros fans. There were Dodger fans who, I mean, and I even saw them, too, saying it with Carlos Correa. What was it? One of these two idiots that was out there talking about this.
3: He had a quote tweet a few
4: years ago. He actually did have it where he was like, look, I don't like it, but he does help our team. I would like Carlos Correa
3: here. You don't get to have it both. It's you don't get to have it both ways. You want to know why I'm okay with Kyle Tucker being on the Dodgers when it comes to them praising him?
4: You traded him away?
3: No, he wasn't there in 2017.
4: Well, that too. But, I mean, it's also, I mean, that's where we were having the whole conversation about to boo or to not to boo. It's like, you did trade him away. Like, I heard Joe Davis did bring that up the other night. It's like, Joe, most Astros fans are aware of the scenario that Kyle Tucker is no longer an Astro. We get it. We know. We follow the team. We're here. Sure.
3: I'm not even going to go to that level.
4: But, I mean, it becomes a point here where I've said this numerous times, and I'll repeat it, where people want to be stupid. They really do.
3: No, people want to have something to
4: be stupid because being dumb and not knowing and being the victim in this situation, that's an easy place to be. There's no defense needed. There's no trying to be on your toes to try to be able to fight back. It's just so easy. And that's 100% what this is.
3: No, it's you just
4: want you want to live in naivety. That's what you want to live in. And you, I mean, you bring it up about Jose Altuve too, where it's been even Major League Baseball's own conclusions. There is no evidence that he took part in this. But again, stupidity and wanting to just follow some lazy narrative out there is why you continue to have the F Altuve chants when you go to the Bronx, and why you have fan bases who continue to boo this guy. Like, seriously, don't be dumb. Like, if there's, I've said it all the time, I don't have rules. I don't. Because Lord knows you don't need me trying to tell you how to live your life whatsoever. But just, can I make like one request? Don't be stupid. Don't be a mark.
3: But negativity sells. That's why. I mean, people, again, there's so many issues going on in today's world, whether it be with the economy or whether it be with wars that we have going on. And we're at each other's throats. So you try to find something that you can hold on to that we can all come together and rally around. Hey, in Los Angeles, where gas prices is like $7 a gallon and we can't afford to go ahead and pay for paper bags with groceries. Well, that team that we're playing this week, they stole a championship from us in 2017. So we hate them. But like, my rule when it comes to booing players, you get 1 year. You get 1 year away from the organization where we say thank you for all that you've done.
4: I was going to say, it's the same thing.
3: Thank you for all that you have provided. We appreciate your efforts. We would not have won a championship without you. But after that year that you get your swan song curtain call, you are now the enemy. I'm going to treat it that way. I do that with every single player. George Springer, when he was here, was my favorite Astros player. I hope that he goes 0-for-4 every time the Astros play him.
4: I mean, I don't have any ill will towards George Springer.
3: It's not an ill will towards George Springer. It's that he's stopping me from potentially winning a game.
4: I get it.
3: That's all it is.
4: Yeah, you're on the other side now. I get it.
3: I hate the Cubs. I hate them more than any other team in sports. I'm not hating Alex Bregman for being a Cub. I'm hating Alex Bregman because I'm hating Alex Bregman because he's a reason why we may not win this game. It's just the way the world works.
4: Hey, look, you're in the opposing dugout. I mean, once you're there, you're with them now.
3: There's many people I still appreciate in my life. There's many people who I am still cordial with. But the second that I realize that they are in my way of trying to stop me from getting to the next step in my career.
4: Boundaries, brother.
3: Sorry, dude. I'm sorry. That's just where it is. You and I can always have a good cordial conversation. But at the end of the day, if it's me versus you, I'm picking me.
4: Hey, look.
3: That's what it's the same thing.
4: As you get older, you try to simplify life. And the way you can simplify life, boundaries. Set them. And then it's pretty understood of, all right, hey, you know what? We ain't like that anymore. We don't mess with each other like that anymore. It's fine. It's all good. But as I said about, you know, just this whole situation is you can be for the sanctity of the game. You can be for the integrity and all of those things.
3: Shut up. Every team cheats, dude. But every team cheats in some way.
4: But again, I heard this saying a few years ago. It's all fine to be on that side, but don't be a mark. And Dodgers and Yankees fans, you're being marks. Like, you're 100% being marks.
3: Rangers fans are marks because they love to bring
4: they
3: up.
4: They shoehorn their way into because, this. No, like, that's again the whole that they're a nuisance.
3: Because they love to bring up, well, we would have been in the playoffs if we didn't have to face off against the cheating Astros in 2017.
4: Yeah, Nomar Mazara and Joey Gallo. They were going to get you there. Yeah, fun.
3: God, Joey Gallo. I haven't heard that name in a hot minute.
4: You had guys like that playing for you. Like, seriously, the Astros cheated you out of it. You cheated yourself out of it because your team was dog water.
3: What, you mean taller, skinnier Chris Carter was not going to save you?
4: Bingo. Yeah,
3: and that was
4: exactly.
3: Joey Gallo, for being completely honest, guys.
4: Hey, Ray and Steve, see you right there. As I mentioned, Peter Lambert, didn't really get into him. I mean, you know, for all of the, you know, the aggressiveness this morning, I mean, you know, it's still there. We got the fire. We always do from 6 to 10 every single weekday morning. But let's throw some flowers. Let's feel some good. Let's do some good. Let's feel some good. All of those things right here as it is the Morning Drive with Dan and Cole, Sports Talk 790.
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23: Got a brand new wreck reported, 290, the Northwest Freeway westbound after Pinemont. It's already causing delays stretching back to Bengal. 45, the North Freeway southbound between Airline and Cross Timbers. That's where you've got the road construction in the right lane. Only about a 4 or 5 minute delay from Parker and the Katy Freeway eastbound after Washington Avenue. They were trying to get that wreck squared away. I'm Michael Scott, the Ability Tree Experts Traffic Center.
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3: Lambert.
4: Peter freaking Lambert is what his name is. 7 innings last night. 2-1 win.
3: It would have worked a lot better if she says, let's go, ladies. LL, not girls. Let's go, Pete.
4: And let's go, Pete, for sure.
3: Let's go, Lance McCullers today. Let's go, Lance.
4: That
3: would have worked.
4: Yeah, there you go. Shania, if you want to do a retee right there, let's go, Lance. As he'll be pitching today against Tyler Glasnow. Noon, Astros on deck for that. Again, we're supposed to have Dana Brown here in the bottom of next hour. We're going to push that to tomorrow morning. So Astros GM Dana Brown will join us as Carlos Correa scheduled to meet with a foot specialist this morning. Brian McTaggart, though, reporting that it is a significant left ankle injury that happened during batting practice yesterday. So 713-212-5790. We will talk some Peter Lambert here. But first, want to bring a couple of you in on the phone lines again at 713-212-5790. Ray in Montana. Good morning, Ray.
21: Hey, good morning. I couldn't even stomach seeing Kyle Tucker in a Dodger uniform last night, but yep. That's another subject. Look, remind me, what was Cody Bellinger's batting average in the World Series?
3: I think it was a .135.
21: Oh, I thought it was .169. So, but. How many games did we have to win in L.A.?
4: Yeah, they won two of them.
3: That was three.
21: Okay.
4: Yeah, they won two. They won two at home, two there.
21: I thought it was three, but how do you cheat in Dodger Stadium?
4: It's a good question. It'd be pretty tough.
21: As far as Dodger fans, I was at a pizzeria here in Great Falls, Montana, and these three Dodger fans were just ripping on the Astros, and I didn't have any Astros gear on. I had an A&M hat on, and I reminded all three of them of that, and I was like, if you want to discuss this outside, we can go outside and discuss it. And they just kind of blankly stared, and I was like, just remember, I'm from Texas, and you're from California, so the odds are in my favor. And they're just like, and I'm only 5'7 and 220, so I was like, and none of them said a word the rest of the evening.
4: There you go.
21: So I'm like, they're all talk. They like to come to Astros, our stadium, and run their mouth. And then last year, some poor Astros guy got in a fight, and all the other Astro fans are just sitting there watching. I'm like, what are y'all doing? So anyway, well, y'all have a great great morning. Hopefully we can pull out the win today.
4: There you go, Ray. Appreciate it, buddy. He's got that dog in him. I appreciate that in Ray, which, by the way, too, you know, he's out there in Montana. Apparently, if you have a California license plate in Montana, it's not good for you.
3: No, not even a little bit.
4: Like, you get messed with. They see, that's another place. You guys spring out all over the country, and then, you know, you want to, oh, man, I miss Southern California.
3: Where do you want to send them if not to Texas or Montana?
4: Go to Oregon. Go to Washington. Hell, keep going to Canada. It's fine.
3: Can you stay out of Tennessee, though? I enjoy that state.
4: I was going to say, just stay out of Texas on over to the southeast, and we're just fine. Go anywhere else.
3: You can go to New York.
4: Go up there. Yeah. You can go to the Dakotas I care about.
3: No, leave the Dakotas alone. They've done nothing. They just exist.
4: I mean,
3: don't make Californians go there.
4: You probably need people there, so go there.
3: No, what I was going to say is just do a reverse Brooklyn Dodgers trade.
4: Oh, just go back.
3: From LA to Brooklyn.
4: Just go to Brooklyn. That's fine. But you'll probably still try to find a way to ruin pizza, too, which seemingly wherever you go, you ruin everything.
3: I will say they do have good sushi out in Los Angeles.
4: They got that going for them.
3: They do have good sushi.
4: And they've got inferior Mexican food. That's their problem. It's not ours, because that's what always corrects. Well, it's actually authentic. Okay, well, that's great. Well, you know what? I like ours much more than I like yours. 713-212-5790. Steve wants to weigh in. Good morning, Steve.
2: Hey, good morning, guys. You know, I hate the fact that Altuve has to take the stigma of this, you know, through his whole career now. But, you know, I don't understand people. I go to games, and I have never in my life, and I've been to a lot of games, booed a player from another team. I just, it's not in me. I respect them. There's a lot of them I don't like. I'm not a big Machado fan, but you know what? I respect the man for what he does and how he plays, what he does off the field and things like that. That's their business. It's not mine. But I've never booed a player. And for Altuve to have to take the brunt of this is a bad thing, because he seems like a really cool, good guy, you know? And then another thing is, you know, this pitcher last night, you know, he may be a one-hit wonder, but if he's anything next game like he was last night, we might have got a gem. Where'd this guy come from? And I'll hang up and listen. Have a blessed day, guys.
4: I appreciate it, Steve. He was with the Rockies.
3: He was in Japan last year.
4: Yeah. So, I mean, he from there bouncing around. As you mentioned, going to pitch in Japan.
3: There was a Japanese pitcher that did deliver for the Astros this year.
4: You got that going for you.
3: I say, I hate to be that guy, but there is one. Shades, not the one you expected.
4: Shades of Brad Peacock from Peter Lambert. Did Peacock wear 38?
3: No, he wore 41.
4: He wore 41.
3: I was trying to remember
4: if it was 36, 38, or 41.
3: Harris was 36.
4: That's right.
3: Look, here's the bottom line. Peter Lambert, in my opinion, can do no wrong up until you get back the rest of the starters, in my book. You got a win last night against Shohei Ohtani, who was the favorite to win the NL Cy Young. You outdueled a pitcher that everyone thought was miles better than you, and you won a game where I think if you pulled 100 Astros fans and they said, we will win one game in this series against the Dodgers, I would say one person would have picked probably the win against Shohei Ohtani. 99 other people would have said, we'll beat Yamamoto, we'll beat Glasnow. I know who picked it. That's why I said it. That's why I said it, so that way he was not going to text me. But no, I mean, like, let's be real.
4: If there is somebody who did pick it,
3: But be honest, fake Wexler.
4: Adam Wexler.
3: Be honest. You have to pick right now. They win one game. Are you picking last night Peter Lambert versus Shohei Ohtani is the one you win?
4: No, he stuck his chest out there. He did.
3: No, I'm asking you. Into the series.
4: Me?
3: Sunday night, I ask you. I ask Triple A. I say, hey, they're going to win one game. You have to pick which one. You're not picking this one.
4: I mean, I probably, of all of them, would have said...
3: I would have said today.
4: Yeah, I was going to say. Yeah, I think that you've seen Glasnow enough, so maybe you could get to him a little bit.
3: I would have said today because of Lance McCullers Jr. the last time he pitched against the Dodgers, showed up and showed out. And that would have been the reason. But I would not have picked Shohei Ohtani, who came into yesterday's game with a .69 ERA against Peter Lambert. And both would go 7 innings. And one would rely on 2 long balls to be the difference maker. And to be able to go throw over 100 pitches, which was a career high for him. Stay in the game after giving up a walk. And getting a double play to end the inning and end your night on a high note. Like, I wouldn't have picked that.
4: It's, which, by the way, number 38 was the former Mr. Allie LaForce former Astros reliever Joe Smith. He was the one who wore number 38.
3: Why did I think that Allie was married to Will Harris? I knew that there was some dude that was a bullpen guy for the Astros.
4: Yeah, it was Joe Smith, the sidewinder. In terms of what Steve brought up about the booing, I mean, that's why, like, for years, like, I never hated Albert Pujols. I hated what he would do to the Astros, but I never hated him. Like, it was like, we're booing a guy for being good. Like, it's just, that kind of seems counterproductive. It's one of those that if something happened or used to be here and, you know, spoke bad about your team or things like that, then I can kind of understand that. But even like Carlos Beltran, like, I remember, like, when he would get booed, I'm like, dude, the guy gave us some of our best postseason moments of all time. Like, he himself damn near got us to the World Series in 04.
3: Do you want to know why you get booed? Do you want to know why they get booed? Number one, they're either a pompous ass, so that means that, and they're hated around the world of baseball just in general.
4: Mm-hmm.
3: That's just it. Or number two, and this is the one that I really lean into, it's because of you don't wear the colors. That's it. Like that's it. Like, I'm not.
4: You're either with us or against us.
3: Like, okay, I'm never going to sit here and boo Kyle Tucker or George Springer or Alex Bregman. That's not in my repertoire. But I get it. I do. You're not with us anymore.
4: Would Garrett Cole get booed?
3: Yes, 100%. Did you not, by the way, did you see what happened last time with Garrett Cole?
4: Yeah, what was it? Did he hit the guy?
3: He drilled a 20-year-old.
4: Yeah, well, I mean, it was.
3: Where's the outcry on this one, Dan?
4: You're talking about his catcher getting hit?
3: No, he drilled a 20-year-old.
4: Oh.
3: On the mound in a rehab start.
4: Oh, he beamed a hitter.
3: And he beamed a hitter.
4: Well, I know that there was either a foul tip or like a ball that short hopped and it caught the catcher right in the mid region. And as soon as that happened, Garrett Cole was looking to the dugout and being like, yeah, you're going to need to come out here and see him.
3: No, he beamed. He was in high A last night and he immediately hit the 20-year-old in the shoulder.
4: Oh, that's no good.
3: I think it was like a 3-1 game too. He had given up 2 runs.
4: Was he representing the Yankees or representing himself?
3: Probably himself.
4: Yeah, there you go. I guess as a representative of myself. 713-212-5790. Tommy, see you right there. Continue to talk some Peter Lambert. Of course, he was awesome last night. Want to be able to get into that. Still here to come as well. Obviously, the news about Carlos Correa, but another Astro, too, that is trying to make their way back. And well, last night didn't really encourage a lot of optimism. We'll do all that right here as we continue. It's the Morning Drive with Dan and Cole, Sports Talk 790.
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10: The News Radio 740 forecast for Wednesday calls for a 70% chance of thunder showers and a high of 83.
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7: I want to throw this out real fast because if I want to be nice the rest of the day. Okay. Because if it's his birthday.
8: Yeah.
7: Happy birthday, Jose Altuve. I will not be mean after this.
8: Happy birthday, Jose Altuve. We stan you. We love you.
7: That 0-2 pitch last night was the single worst swing I've seen this season.
8: And it hurts us to see you struggle. It really does.
7: No, we
8: don't want this. We don't want this. You don't want this. Nobody wants it.
7: Nobody wants it, but dude, I'm sorry. That was the, like, I get it. Morning Drive, Dan Nicole, SportsX 790. You can be a fair Astros fan and criticize this team and want Jose Altuve to do good while also having a stance clear as day. That is far and away the single worst swing I've seen all season. Anywhere in baseball.
8: It was.
7: You have got to stop chasing like that, dude.
8: It was one that as soon as I saw it, I was like, ooh, that's bad.
7: You're going to get made fun of online. You just got to take it. It's coming, whether you like it or not.
8: It's a humbling game. It's a humbling game. It'll find a way to humble you very quickly at times. Humility is just right around the corner. It's a saying that I like to say sometimes. 713-212-5790, the number to get in. Astros do win last night, 2-1 over the Dodgers. So you got that. So it ruined a Dodger fan's night. That makes it even better. You also have Carlos Correa, though. I mean, again, can't have nice things as Correa. Likely going to go on the IL with a significant left ankle injury. Seeing a foot specialist this morning. Get a little bit more. Again, Dana Brown going to join us tomorrow morning at 9:30 after the day game today. So the Astros going to be off tomorrow. 713-212-5790. Tommy wants to weigh in. Tommy, good morning.
9: Good morning, Dan. Good morning, Cole. Enjoying the show today. I wanted to just chime in and give a Yankee fan perspective on the booze. So, as Yankee fans, game recognizes game. If you're getting booed in Yankee Stadium, that's a compliment because that means you're good, right? We recognize that. So I don't have a problem with booing. And let's not be hypocritical about the boos because I was at the Astros-Yankees games, you know, last weekend. And every time Aaron Judge got up, he's getting the boos, right? So, I mean, let's be real. Let's be real and honest about it, right?
8: Yeah, nobody
9: game recognizes
8: thousand.
9: Game if you're getting booed.
7: Now, Tommy,
9: right?
7: Hang on. Just shoot it straight with me, because I grew up in a Yankees household.
9: Yep.
7: So I deal with a lot of Yankees people and the propaganda. I don't mind booing. I genuinely don't. I'm not gonna do it. I don't do it to Judge. But if you do it, I get the sign of respect. It's to the point of where you go F Altuve because of the cheating scandal when it's clear as day that even teammates on that squad say no, Altuve wasn't a part of it. That's where you lose me. That's it. That's all I'm going to say.
9: Okay. Fair point. Now, I will say this. There is a part of the fan base that steps over the line. I'll admit that 100%. Now, I'll admit it because I know that when the Astros came to Yankee Stadium and, you know, Yankee fans were chanting Hurricane Harvey, that bothered me, right? I will not defend that at all. And I will not defend some of the other stuff that Yankee fans do. And it's indefensible, right? You're right. But, you know, booing overall is a sign of respect, game recognizing game.
8: Tommy, you're welcome back
9: here. But the Altuve and the Hurricane Harvey, it's not cool. It's not cool. And as far as I'm going to go to Fromber now, the Fromber argument. Cole, you make some good points, but I got to side with Dan on this. As far as a package deal with Fromber, you don't want it. It's too toxic, right? And I think the Astros organization as a whole is too good to have that kind of toxicity in their locker room. So, all right. No, I appreciate it, guys.
8: No,
9: Take care.
8: No, I appreciate it, Tommy. You're welcome back anytime, man. No, hey, look, you know,
7: guy. We're not even going to bring up the last part. Just go back to Altuve.
8: Well, I'll get to that.
7: No.
8: A guy, I could if I want to. A guy that was obviously a huge part of the Yankees organization, and then it was here. He had the famous line to back up Tommy on it. Reggie Jackson, they don't boo nobodies.
7: No, and that's fair. There's a difference between... There is, though, a difference, I think, between when you boo somebody. Booing Altuve, I get to a certain degree because of it's a respect factor of we know this guy's killed us before.
8: Mm-hmm.
7: I don't like the F Altuve chance because of, again, you're talking about, are you saying it because of you know that he's going to kick your ass, or are you saying it because of what happened in 2017?
8: I mean,
7: that's where you lose me on it. But, like, okay, here's another one. Manny Machado is booed around at Major League Baseball because of how he acts. That's not because of it's a game recognizes game. It's because of how you act. Now, here's what Aaron Judge, who is actually one of the nicest individuals in baseball. If you talk to anybody around the league, they will say one of the most humbling players that I've ever met is Aaron Judge. That's a guy who is booed because of respect.
8: Probably one of the coolest off microphone conversations I ever got to have was with Aaron Judge. It was at the World Baseball Classic. We talked adoption because he's adopted too.
7: Really? I actually did not know that.
8: Yeah. And I just really, really appreciated that chance to be able to catch up with him, and he was great.
7: But apparently, again, you ask anybody about him, he's not only just respectful to everyone, he is very well respected. He's nice. He goes out and he attributes his time and his money and his energy towards multiple communities and charities around the greater state of New York, not just New York City. It's just he plays for the Yankees and he hits a lot of home runs against you, and that's why you boo him. Like, that's a sign of respect that I can understand. Machado's not one. If Fromber at this point goes to the mound and you start hearing people boo him, it's not because of, oh, it's game recognizes game. It's because of we hate you because of who you are.
8: No, it's 100%. I mean, it's ultimate respect. I mean, it's kind of like, you know, the better part of my childhood hated the Braves. Had to hate them because they got you in the postseason every single year. But wasn't going to boo Chipper Jones. Wasn't going to boo.
7: No, if you boo Chipper Jones, you boo him because if you know he's the reason that you're
8: going. I was going to say, I mean, it's just he's keeping you from getting where you want.
7: Was that your favorite Braves player?
8: Chipper? Yeah. Yes, very much. Yes.
7: Really?
8: Yes, 100%. Yes.
7: Not even remotely close for me. I would have gone with Andrew.
8: And Andrew was good, but no, number 10, I mean.
7: They kept him out of the hall way too long. I'm like,
8: Andrew?
7: I will defend that until the end of time.
8: No, but I mean, like you know.
7: Scott Rowland got in before him. What are we doing? Roland's a fine player. I'm not saying that he doesn't belong in. I'm saying that you're telling me that one of the greatest defensive outfielders who had also been a power bat has to wait his sweet ass time. Meanwhile, Scott Rowland, who had two good years, is automatically in.
8: Throw Gary Sheffield in there, too. I don't understand why Sheff's out. Sheff should absolutely be. He should absolutely be a Hall of Famer.
7: There are three reasons why he is out.
8: Well, but it's also the main reason is, and I understand what you're saying. But the main reason why guys like him are not in the Hall of Fame is because they're considered to be jerks.
7: That's the main reason.
8: I mean, it's if you do it, because the greatest proving ground for this is David Ortiz. David Ortiz is widely forgiven because David Ortiz is a very, very nice guy.
7: If you found out tomorrow that if you found out tomorrow Aaron Judge juiced, we'd all just bat an eye.
8: Well, again,
7: it's
8: the same thing that like we've talked about. And I know, like, you know, you've brought it up too, the personal connections. But it's the same thing with I bring this up when it comes to the Astros cheating scandal. If this were the Dodgers or the Yankees that had this levied against them, if Mike Fiers had played for either of those teams and said this, the whataboutism for them would have been strong. And you don't need a better example than what happened in college football with Michigan. You didn't have all of they're ruining the sport. You didn't have all the sanctity of the game talk with Michigan, because with Michigan, it was, hey, we kind of need Michigan to be good for the overall product of our game. So people were able to go to bat for them. But if it was, say, Florida State, Clemson, LSU.
7: No, if it was Indiana.
8: Yeah, I mean, Indiana.
7: If
8: it was programs like that, oh, my God, you would have had Pat Forty and Dennis Dodd and all these people writing all of the scathing hit pieces about how they ruined college football. You would absolutely have that.
7: Imagine if Cundy did it.
8: But it's just it. I mean, it's just, it was low-hanging fruit. And to the point that one of our callers, Mikey, brought up earlier, It's 100% the case here where it's, you want to say, oh, well, you won that World Series because you were cheating. It was a fluke. Okay, explain 2018, making it to the ALCS. Explain 2019, making it to the World Series. Explain 2020, no. making it to the ALCS. Explain 2021, same deal, going to the World Series.
7: Stop,
8: explain 22, winning the World Series. I mean, it's continuing like where it's, hey, guess what? These guys are really, really good.
7: But that's not what I'm saying. Dodgers fans should not be able to go talk any.

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7: Morning Drive, Dan and Cole, Sports Talk 790. Astros win last night 2-1 over the Dodgers. That's good. Peter Lambert, 7 innings. That's great, too.
8: That's
7: scoreless,
8: fine.
7: 7 innings. That's awesome. Love that. Now you try to go for a series win today against the Dodgers. Noon, Astros on deck coming your way to get you ready for that one over at Daikin Park. And Carlos Correa, reports say he has a significant left ankle injury. And seemingly out indefinitely right now. Again, we were supposed to have Astros general manager Dana Brown joining us here at 9:30. Well, now he is scheduled to join us tomorrow morning at 9:30. So we'll catch up with him about the club then, which, I mean, would have liked to have had him today. I mean, I can also, you know, I get it. I'm sure that probably waiting to see what the actual, which, I mean, again, here, in fairness, have I not said this before, where seemingly optimism has been thrown out and, you know, kind of like, you know, misplaced hopes for an injury not being as significant. And then we find out later that it's significant. So now we'll get the confirmation of it and at least figure out a timeline, at least try to get close to it and go from there.
8: I just want to be the one to have the story be broken.
7: No, I get you. Trust me, I get it. So
8: because then you have to credit me.
7: Anyway, Dana Brown going to join us tomorrow morning at 9:30.
8: Yeah, 713- petty like that. I don't care. I am. I want the accolades.
7: 713-212-5790, the number to get in. Tony in Richmond wants to weigh in. Good morning, Tony.
8: What's up, Tony?
7: Tony. Tone going once, going twice. Let's put you on hold. Nope. Yeah, we'll let Triple E.
8: 30 seconds.
7: Yeah, we'll let Triple E check and make sure that he's there. Real quick here, Jose Altuve, the struggles persist.
8: Hey, I said I'm done. I said today's his birthday. Happy 36-year-old birthday. You're an icon. You're a legend. I already said that you really struggled last night.
7: 6-4 his last 49 at the plate right now. And of course, we, you know, we talked about the strike three swing, not good, not a good one last night.
8: I'm going to say I said my piece for the day. It's your birthday; you deserve to have as many flowers and accolades thrown your way for today only.
7: Okay.
8: If he goes 0-4 today, then we can go ahead and bitch about it tomorrow.
7: Two hits, a home run today.
8: I'm actually going to agree with you. Two hits. I don't think it's a home run.
7: Maybe maybe it's the seat. Because Adam Wexler sits in this seat. In the first game of the series, he said that Steven Okert was going to get Shohei Ohtani out. He did. Very first at bat. He also had said that the Astros were going to get a win last night. They did. So, Wex, maybe it's the seat. Maybe we get good vibes from this seat. Maybe that's what it is. 713-212-5790 is the way to get in. Let's try Tony again. Tony, good morning.
8: Hi, Tony.
9: Hey, good morning, guys. Hey, I love y'all's show. Love y'all's attitudes. Been an Astros and Houston fan since, like, the cheap seats in, like, 1974, 50 cents at the Astrodome.

0: Hey, I had a question. One of my favorite movies is Shawshank Redemption. The theme of that is hope. Thinking on that and thinking about all these injuries you've had the past couple of years with Houston, with the Astros especially, what's, in y'all's opinion, what's the greatest, biggest, epic comeback from an injury story to your minds in Houston sports or Houston Astros specifically? I'm not thinking of someone like Charlie Morton, who had a lot of teams that he went through before he came and did the deed for us. But in your mind, who's the all-time epic comeback story there? And I'll hang up and listen. Thanks, guys.
1: I appreciate the call. I mean, I'm trying to think.
2: If you just want to say comeback stories in general, the one that still to this day makes me emotional is Eric Berry. Eric Berry and his fight with cancer to come back and play at an all-pro level is still my favorite story of all time. Maybe because of Eric Berry is one of my favorite football players of all time.
1: Yeah, but I mean, like Houston-wise,
2: that's
1: I mean,
2: what I'm trying to think
1: of. Not an injury, but maybe Akeem playing during Ramadan and playing some of his best games during Ramadan. Maybe that's one. But here's the thing, though, too. I mean, to Tony's point right there, maybe the story is to be written because, I mean, we don't know how it's going to go injury-wise the rest of the way for the Astros this year, but you hope to get these guys back. And maybe you get them back and you're playing your best baseball in August and September and you go into the postseason and you can be able to realize the best version of yourself. That would be nice. And then the other part that could be written, Tank Dell. Tank Dell comes back this year, and he is Tank Dell yet again.
2: I guess if you want to go a comeback story, seeing the city of Houston rally in 2017 after Hurricane Harvey and then to win the World Series.
1: Dude, that's the biggest one, too, is why we take all of the barbs so seriously, is it's like, you didn't live through that. Like, you didn't go through that. I wasn't here at the time. But, I mean, obviously,
2: I was
1: catching up with family and friends and kind of, you know, grieving with them from a distance. Like, yeah, dude, it mattered. Like, I remember the parade in 2017 that they had some of the rescue trucks that were part of it.
2: No, they didn't.
1: Like, it was like, not only are we grieving, I mean, like, it's also, like, I remember the some of the shots that the Chronicle had of people in gutted out houses with, like, drywall, everything out of it, and you just see the studs of the framing watching the World Series. Like, it's like your entire life has been turned upside down, and, like, you're just hoping, you're just wanting to have some hope, and they delivered that.
2: Game 5 of the World Series will still be the greatest game of baseball ever played.
1: I took my shirt off in my house and threw it at my ceiling. I was that fired up when Derek Fisher slid across home plate and got up and went, let's go!
2: So I got tickets, and we had an option to go either get tickets for Game 4 or Game 5, and I took the tickets for Game 4.
1: That's fine.
2: I was annoyed at that. I was
1: Jock Peterson.
2: I was at the home run though for Jose Altuve in 2019.
1: Dude,
2: that's a moment that will be very special in my lifetime.
1: That was also too. You know, obviously, a couple of days ago, John Sterling passed away, and one of the points that Michael Kay brought up was listen to how he called Yankee losses late in games, and I actually went back and listened to the Altuve call, and he did give it a it's high, it's far, it is gone. Like, he actually, like, gave it a call, like, where you're like, all right, not like a complete homer with it. And, like, it was actually a good call.
2: If we're being completely honest, probably the greatest comeback in Houston sports, just come back, not from injury, just come back, is probably the comeback in 1993 for the Oilers.
1: You're talking about going the, like, where the
2: they were
1: Bills,
2: down 35-3 against the Bills, and they came back and won 41-30 in overtime.
1: Other way around. The Bills
2: came back. That was it. The Bills came back.
1: It was an epic collapse.
2: Collapse was it.
1: Mm-hmm.
2: The comeback was because the Bills with Jim Kelly.
1: Yeah, well, actually, Jim
2: Kelly. Oh, Frank Reich was the backup.
1: I was going to say, yeah, Jim Kelly got hurt and Frank Reich played. Yeah, that's the complete opposite. It's all good.
2: Would you say that is that worse than...
1: Yeah, coming back from 0-2 in 95... Coming back from 0-2 against the Suns to win, was that the Western Conference Finals?
2: That would have been the Western Conference Finals.
1: Yeah, coming back from down 0-2 and being
2: Charles
1: able to go
2: was on
1: from
2: that team, wasn't he?
1: Charles was in Phoenix.
2: That's what I'm saying.
1: Yeah.
2: Charles was on the team. Phoenix.
1: But to come back from being choke city to being clutch city, yeah, no, that's one that I'll always remember too. All right, 713-212-5790. So
2: I forgot that the comeback was on Frank Reich's legs. God bless.
1: Yeah, what are you going to do?
2: I was alive. So
1: While the injuries are piling up, again, I mean, it's one of those where maybe you just have your version of what was once October's best right here in Houston. Talk about it right here as it is the Morning Drive with Dan and Cole, Sports Talk 790.
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4: The News Radio 740 forecast for Wednesday calls for a 70% chance of thunder showers and a high of 83.
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28: Give me fuel, give me fire, give me that which I desire.
29: Here's the 1-2. Fastball grounded to the shortstop. There's Nick Allen, goes to second, out on the force. Altuve was covering. And Lambert gets out of trouble. So no runs, one hit, three men left. Here's a 2-2. Slider. Right at Altuve up the middle. He's got it. Shuffles to Allen. It's short, and he's out. A double play. 4-6-3. And Lambert completes 7 shutout innings.
30: Dodgers down to their final strike. King delivers. And Rojas pops it up. Right side of the infield. Paredes calling for it. a step into foul territory, reaches back into fair territory to make the catch, and that is the ball game. The Houston Astros down the Los Angeles Dodgers, winning tonight 2-1, even up this series at a game apiece. Astros winners of three of their last four.
0: Say it with me. Peter freaking Lambert. Peter freaking Lambert.
1: I'll tell you what. So there's a video that I saw this morning of a dog drinking Dr. Pepper and him being like, what was that taste? I must have it for the rest of my life. That will be Astros fans chasing that feeling for the rest of the season.
0: It's Peter Lambert. No, huge.
1: Of all the people, the ace of the staff, the guy who started off at AAA, that is the reason why you are chasing the feeling of euphoria this morning, ladies and gentlemen, on the morning drive.
0: Both guys, by the way, because him and Spencer Arrighetti, which, yes, again, it is the morning drive with Dan and Cole, Sports Talk 790.
1: Your Stros, Timu brand, Justin Verlander, and Garrett Cole.
0: Stros win last night 2-1, and Peter Lambert, seven innings scoreless in that effort. And they're going to try to get the series win today against the Dodgers, as it's going to be Lance McCullers Jr. against Tyler Glasnow for the Dodgers, and noon, Astros on deck for that. But yeah, you brought up Justin Verlander and Garrett Cole. Somebody had it this morning. I think I shared it. If not, I'll go find it and I'll share it. But remember the Sports Illustrated cover, October Best?
1: Yeah.
0: Instead of October Fest, and it's Cole and Verlander. Somebody superimposed Spencer Arrighetti and Peter Lambert in there. Which,
1: why not?
0: You mentioned it with Lambert coming up from AAA. Both him and Arrighetti started the season in AAA.
1: It's the Timu brand Cy Young boys. That's
0: and are now and are currently your two best, most consistent pitchers.
1: Hey, we at least got one player from Japan who's actually delivering.
0: That is true. That is true.
1: And he's not costing $54 million, but at least he's delivering.
0: See, and that's the thing. I mean, we had that conversation earlier about Fromber, but for different reasons. So, I mean, at least, you know, with Lambert, I mean, the thing that I can appreciate, he did have four walks. So, I mean, you know, you have the walks. That is a little bit of an issue.
1: You beat Shohei Ohtani. Not allowed to complain.
0: That's the thing. I mean, holding a lineup that is one of the best in baseball where you have Freddie Freeman going 1-for-4. You have Will Smith wearing an 0-for-4. The one hit that Kyle Tucker got wasn't even off of him. It was off of Brian King in the two innings to be able to get the save. I mean, it continuing along, 0-for-4 from Teoscar Hernandez. I mean, these are really good all-star hitters that he was able to keep off balance last night. And, oh, by the way, he also in the outing strikes out four.
1: Let's just be real. We know what the Dodgers lineup is.
0: Mm-hmm.
1: We know what the expectations are for Los Angeles for what they've been able to build. It's completely different than what you have in Houston right now. It is. That's a damn good baseball team. That's a team that when you look at on paper should be unstoppable. From the rotation to the bullpen to the starting lineup to who they have defensively, they should feel like basically they have collected all the Infinity Stones and they are ready to snap their fingers and just destroy Major League Baseball. But games aren't won on paper. And you watched that last night by seeing Peter Lambert, a guy who nobody believed in, a guy who had to find his pathway to the major leagues by going over to Japan to pitch for a year, who was shelled in Colorado, Christian Walker, who last season was basically hated, tormented by this fan base.
0: He was called Jose Abreu.
1: Who couldn't stomach him. Braden Shumake, who, again, a guy that nobody really had any inclination on what he was when they brought him on in. And Brian King beat the Dodgers. Again, like, this is why you love baseball, is because of, while on paper it says this team is supposed to come into your building and kick the crap out of you and you're just supposed to sit there and take it, you deliver the fight, you deliver the punch, and with the most unsung, unlikely heroes, you got to win over Shohei Ohtani, who was the favorite to win the NL Cy Young, who's an MVP candidate every single time he touches the field. And a team that probably is going to rattle off another 70 to 80 wins, have a record-setting season, and be the favorites to win another title and create their own dynasty. That's what you did last night, and that's what you can appreciate. So, yes, complain about the walks. Yes, complain about the fact that you gave up a run to a former Astro. Do whatever you want on most days, but last night is not the day that you can go ahead and gripe. The Astros found a way to win against a team that everyone thought, in a game that everyone thought, this is the one that you could chalk up as an automatic L.
0: Well, and it's also where, I mean, you know, counting on guys that you didn't necessarily think you're going to be counting on. I mean, we hear it all the time from Joe, from Dana, whoever. Oh, we're going to need these guys. And, I mean, it's proven out right now that you're going to need most of these guys. I mean, Nick Allen coming back and being immediately inserted into the starting lineup. You mentioned Braden Shoemake. That's somebody else. I mean, Christian Vasquez has been somebody that you've had calls almost on end of people who are saying, hey, start that guy over Yiner Diaz, because Diaz, he ain't great. Now he's out with the oblique issue. But, I mean, at least for, you know, something else that's a positive for this team, because you're right, there's not a ton of positives to be able to gravitate towards, and it's not like, you know, trying to force them in there. Last night was a massive positive. Pitching has been something that has absolutely just deserted you this year and completely left you high and dry. And at least last night, that was not the case. That was what we thought that we were going to see out of this team this season. As you said, hey, you know, get Yordan Alvarez back. Number one, you got to keep him healthy. But if he is, you think that he can be one of the best players in baseball? Well, I mean, he has been exactly that. He's been one of the best hitters in all of baseball. He just won player of the month.
1: But, like, if you want to complain, you can complain about Jose Altuve going 0-for-4. You can complain about Cam Smith from a hitting standpoint still struggling at the plate. You can complain about the fact that the injuries are still stockpiling on up because you thought you had Carlos Correa, and now you don't know when you're seeing Carlos Correa. But, like, in the grand scheme of things, last night's win was a win to where you just accept that while it was unorthodox, you beat the freaking Dodgers with the most unlikely pair of people. I mean, like, that's what Braden Shoemake and Peter Lambert were not on the active roster when you broke camp. And they're the reason why you're sitting here today at 15-22 with a win over LA and an opportunity to clinch the series with Lance McCullers taking the mound. Like, I get it. We're going to bitch and we're going to complain about everything that goes on with the team right now because of, you know why, there's a standard that we have here in Houston and it's warranted. But last night's not one of those games where you can look back and go ahead and pinpoint and micromanage. I didn't like this. I didn't like this. I didn't like this. You got to win against Shohei freaking Ohtani, who came in with a .69 nice ERA. Like, you did that. Be thankful that you got players that delivered in the biggest moments.
0: Well, and then also, too, I mean, what's helping you is the fact that, I mean, you've got all these players out, and I think the thought is that you're not counting on really any of the guys that are on the IL to be out for the entire way. So, I mean, eventually you will get some of these people back. Like Tatsuya Imai, you probably have to believe that even with it not going very well in Sugar Land last night, and we'll talk about that here in a few minutes, he'll be back. I mean, probably at the end of the month you get Josh Hader back, so that helps your bullpen out immensely. Whatever you get out of Nate Pearson. And then, I mean, you're, you know, also talking about and I mean, laying this out with a guy like Braden Shoemake that's brought in by Dana Brown. I mean, guys in the back end of your bullpen, the guy that got the save last night, he was a cast-off. Brian King, he had never been able to catch on anywhere, and he's been a really good reliever for you for the last few years. Bennett Sousa, another guy, same deal. Somebody bouncing around, and you're able to find him, and he finds something to work with here in Houston and has been very good for you. Brian Abreu starting to come back and rounding into the form that we've gotten to know and love with Brian Abreu.
1: I mean, I'm still going to complain about all that tomorrow if they lose by 10 runs today. I'm just saying that today, because again, I will pull 100 people in the city of Houston, and I will say you are winning one game against the Dodgers. 99 people would say, I'm not beating Shohei Ohtani that day. You would say Tyler Glasnow will win 6-5. You would say probably with Yoshinobu Yamamoto, we could win this one maybe 8-4. Like, you could maybe say that that's the game to where you go after him because he had the highest ERA. Fine. Totally understandable. Nobody outside of one person, and I'm saying 99 for a reason because I don't want him texting me, he would 100% say, nobody would say we're beating Shohei Ohtani. He just won Pitcher of the Month and he's the favorite to win the Cy Young. Like with our banged up. Oh, by the way, let's throw another caveat into it. Jose Altuve has to move up to the one hole because of you don't have Carlos Correa anymore. Nobody is picking them to win that game. Nobody of the three.
0: Maybe Adam Wexler and his young daughter Samantha, they were the good luck charm because they were at the game last night too. So they pulled them through. Good on you, Wexes. Really appreciate that very much.
1: Wexes.
0: Yeah.
1: The plural of what? Wexi?
0: Mm-hmm. Yeah. It'd be the plural of Wex.
1: They'd be the Wexis.
0: Mm-hmm. Okay, so there you go. We'll go with that one. Anyway, so we'll continue the Astros conversation because with Tatsu Yamai, it kind of gets to a point here where you might say, hey, you know, you're telling a little bit too much. And I think that one person in particular would say that he's doing that. We'll talk about him right here as it is the Morning Drive with Dan and Cole, Sports Talk 790. Talked about him once, can't talk about him enough, and that is Kobe Stephens Apparel. And, you know, speaking about beating the Dodgers, I'll tell you, probably the guy that was the most fired up for beating the Dodgers last night, that's Kobe himself. Loves his Strohs and loves seeing last night. You know what else he loves? Being able to help you feel good and look good. And that's what Kobe Stephens Apparel does for you. The polos, you got a lot of great polos that are back in stock right now. I'm looking at KobeStephens.com right now. I see that one with the old fashioned cigars on it. That's a good look because you know what it says? Hey, I'm someone that enjoys the finer taste in life and I enjoy it both on the course and off the course. Well, there you go. Rock that polo and you'll be showing that off to the world. And it's not only that you can find it on KobeStephens.com, head on up to the store. 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
27: 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From the Houston Metro Traffic Center.
4: Got a brand new wreck report at 290, the Northwest Freeway westbound after Pinemont. It's already causing delays stretching back to Bengal. 45, the North Freeway southbound between Airline and Cross Timbers. That's where you've got the road construction in the right lane. Only about a 4 or 5 minute delay from Parker and the Katy Freeway eastbound after Washington Avenue. They were trying to get that wreck squared away. I'm Michael Scott, the Ability Tree Experts Traffic Center.
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14: Back to the Morning Drive. Here's Dan Matthews and Cole Thompson.
1: So I think I'm pretty good about this. I'll say it. Go ahead.
0: No. You already started.
1: I hate social media for one reason. This is a big one, actually.
0: So it's the one that trumps them all.
1: It's 100% the one that trumps them all.
0: Actually, for the most part, like social media. It's just there's certain annoyances, but go on.
1: Spoiling TV show endings.
0: No.
1: Or episodes. I have a call. Okay. I am a huge fan of the show The Boys.
15: Yeah.
1: I love The Boys.
15: Love it.
1: I have not seen the last two episodes.
15: I'm finna go home today and watch the finale.
1: No, I am seeing people tweet about the finale.
15: Oh, you gotta get off, Cole.
1: And I'm like, guys, I'm begging you. I have waited 6 years for this. Let me find out what happens to Homelander. Don't post it online.
15: Yeah.
1: Give me a and here's the rule. Give me a 48-hour window. 48 hours after, that's on me. If I don't have that 48-hour that trust plan, give me that time period. I'm sorry. Like, I'm sorry. Like, that's the one thing I can't stand. Because I should have to be able to mute words just because of you guys want to go ahead and start talking about it online.
15: I just don't pick up the phone.
0: The 48-hour rule, I actually think, does. Because, I mean, for the most part now, even with the streaming services, if it comes on, like, a network, they'll wait 24 hours to post it just to kind of build up the anticipation. So I'll give you the 48 hours. But yeah, it kind of reminds me of like years ago. I remember because The Wire had been off TV for like 10 years. And I remember we were at a bar and the bartender there, Anthony, shout out to him, great guy, that, you know, he would always, you know, talk with us in between pouring drinks. And one of our guys goes, yeah, you know, The Wire, you know, spoiler alert. And Anthony goes, that show's been off for like 10 years. What are you talking about, spoiler alert? Like, that's on you at that point.
1: By the way, How I Met Your Mother ends with Ted finding out who the mother is. Sorry, if you didn't want me to spoil that for you, it's been off air for 15 years.
0: Yeah, so.
1: But that's the point. It's like, there's a level of where, like, the statute of limitations go.
0: In the case of Tony Soprano, we never knew exactly what happened.
1: No, we knew. We just didn't want to believe it.
0: I'm totally team Tony got whacked.
1: Tony did get whacked.
0: Yeah, I was going to say, because the guy that he was paying attention to going to the bathroom, that's the one that whacked him.
1: What did he do? Did he go climb out the window afterwards and then go back in and shoot him?
0: The guy?
1: Yeah, because you hear the door open and then he looks up and that's how the show ends. Sorry to those of you who just found out how the Sopranos ends.
0: He looks up because Meadow was coming in, so at least the way that I took it.
1: So Meadow's walking in at that point.
0: Yeah, the way that I took it is that, you know, with it going black, is that as soon as she walked in was when Tony got pow, yeah, right to the back of the head.
1: See, I thought somebody walked in and they shot him. That was what I always thought happened.
0: No. Yeah, because the camera view that you have, like, wherever you hear, like, the ding of the door.
1: Yeah.
0: is that that's Tony looking at the door as people are coming in.
1: I mean, at least he had his last thoughts of his daughter.
0: I was going to say.
1: She's got to live with that forever now.
0: And the whole thing is, too, in like Mobland Murders.
1: I haven't seen that one.
0: It's not a show. It's just that it's like a thing. Is that you would have whoever, you know, did the deed drop the gun. And it was supposed to symbolize, I was only here for them. None of you are in danger.
1: So we didn't get whacked last night, but Tatsuya Imai did not look good last night.
0: Not great. Three innings, does give up one run, but five walks. So afterwards, he talked about it with the media there and, of course, you know, translator, and said that in addition to all of the other things, you know, the question was fair. You know, why are you having trouble throwing strikes? He's like, yeah, the pitch clock's kind of an issue. We didn't have that in Japan. And it's like to the point where you're just like, dude, okay, like. I get that you're being truthful, and I know that you should always be truthful, but like, there's some things that you just can't say, and that's one of them.
1: But the pitch clock has become a problem, I think, in Major League Baseball to the grand scheme of things. I do believe it because of what are we noticing more and more of? Injuries. And we're noticing it with a lot of standout pitchers. Now, I'm not saying that again. When Justin Verlander brought this up and he was talking about like how, oh, I hate the pitch clock and how it's ruining the game. And it's because of when you were growing up, it was your approach to it. What are you laughing at?
0: Oh, it's just something. It's dumb. Go ahead.
1: But like when you heard Verlander say it, it's like, okay, Grandpa, like kind of set this one out. We're not listening to you. But when Spencer Strider brings it on up, or Logan Webb brings it on up, or Tarek Skubal brings it on up, and two of them have dealt with long-lasting injuries, Skubal specifically, because Skubal's now not going to get paid the money that he's owed unless he comes back and delivers. He's not. There will be multiple.
0: There will be
1: multiple teams that will automatically rule him out because of the injury.
0: I disagree. I think he's going to get an absolute bag.
15: Hey guys, real quick, you guys made that point again. Are you guys going to know our good friend Jason?
1: Yes. Mm-hmm.
15: He called earlier, and the point that you guys were making about the pitch clock, he actually said that the players unanimously voted on that.
1: And they voted that they hated it, right?
15: No, they voted for the pitch clock. That's what he called in and said.
1: Still, if you want to have the pitch clock, which I'm fine with, I'm okay with, because it does speed up the game.
0: And you've heard who mostly are the ones who are bringing up objections, but which, I mean, it's been part of the game now for what, the last 3 years?
1: Mm-hmm. Three or four.
15: Three.
0: Okay, it's now like where it's part of the game. You know that it's there, but at least in the early going, you had pitchers who were like, this is going to lead to injuries. Like, this is going to be a problem.
1: But like if you're going to have the injuries continue to stockpile, you probably need to expand the roster, at least when it comes to the pitching side of things.
0: Well,
1: what are we seeing right now? Okay, so you have Hunter Brown, Christian Javier, Tatsuya Imai.
0: Mm-hmm.
1: Insert another pitcher who I'm blanking off the top of my head.
0: Nate Pearson, who hasn't even pitched yet.
1: Josh Hader, all in the IL.
0: Yeah.
1: But one guy immediately goes to the IL right after. Cody Bowen has to go to the IL. So now we got to go get a guy that.
0: And then
1: we just,
0: remember the TJ guys, Hayden Wesneski and Brandon Walter.
1: But we just sent
0: and Rennell.
1: But what I'm saying is, we just sent a guy down to call him back on up. Why don't we just expand the roster to 28 or 29, and it only goes to pitching, simply because of we know that we're dealing with an arm that we're about to ready to lose.
0: I think that the other part of all of this too is, like I said, of Doth protesting too much, saying too much. I wonder if Scott Boras has now had to call him twice and been like, dude, you have no idea how bad you're making us look. Like, you really have no idea.
1: Probably.
0: Because that's, I mean, it really, like, you know, I understand you can say that it's on the Astros, too, of maybe this is a learning lesson for this. If you sign another Japanese pitcher, is to maybe insist on bringing them over early and saying, hey, we're actually going to put you through these situations because that is how it is over here now, and it might be an adjustment for you. And some guys, it might not bother him, but clearly all of this is bothering him right now. And it sucks to, you know, have that, because baseball is the ultimate game where you cannot be in your head.
1: Well, it's mental.
0: You're in, and it's, I mean, I would say.
1: Would you say baseball's number one?
0: Yes.
1: Golf to me is number one.
0: I mean, golf is up there, but I would say that probably of the major sports, baseball for sure.
1: Oh, the top four, yeah, but I'm saying like in general.
0: You can have it in football. Like, let's call it what it is.
1: CJ?
0: CJ was in his head in the playoffs. 1,000% he was, both games.
1: Dude, he was in his head since he got racked.
0: But that's the thing, is that like hitters.
1: Racked, my apologies.
0: That hitters. I mean, it is one of those that you can't go up to the plate overthinking. You have to really just go up there and react. pitchers, it's the same deal. I don't know where this ball is going. Then that's a problem because that leads to issues that, you know, it can get guys hit, can get you, you know, out of the game. I mean, we've seen it with numerous players, Ricky and Keel having yips. I mean, it's one of those things that it is serious and it is a real thing. And I would say that baseball, more than any other sport, that you will have very talented guys that don't become who you're supposed to be because of either injuries or the mental side. That's the one that does it because the talent alone should sustain you. Like football, I would say, is one of those that if you're talented enough, you're going to be able to let survive. That talent show.
1: You'll live.
0: Basketball, I would say, it's kind of a little bit of a middle ground.
1: Baseball, to me, the reason why it's so hard is because of, again, when you go into a slump, you try to overcorrect everything when you just probably need to work on one or two things, and then you're right back to it. Like Jose Altuve being in a slump right now, that's where we are. But a perfect example. Pitching Ninja sometimes has some of the best tweets out there.
0: Mm-hmm.
1: Have you seen his recent one?
0: No.
1: Could Altuve have hit Ohtani's sweeper if he used himself as a bat?
0: That's mean.
1: He couldn't have hit it.
0: I was going to say, I don't... Yeah.
1: Just watch.
0: Oh, I was going to say, oh, so like he actually like superimposed like him swinging himself?
1: Him taking his 5'5" frame and swinging himself.
0: He ain't could 5'5". Hit it? I hate to say it.
1: No, he's 5'5".
0: Oh, is he 5'5"?
1: No, I mean, if you would have said 5'8".
0: Because now you actually have to have like actual measurements.
1: Right,
0: for,
1: like if you would have said 5'8", I would have been like, right. He ain't 5'5". Yeah. Like it's like Diego Pavic on himself 6'. Like, then Lamar Jackson's 6'8".
0: That was what always cracked me up, too, with like when I was at Georgia. Oh, Stetson Bennett, he's so short. And they had a picture of him with Bryce Young. And it was like, try again.
1: No, he's short. Just Bryce is shorter.
0: Yeah, I was going to say both of them.
1: Kyler's short. Like, yeah, like I remember when they were going through the Heisman presentation, like, can't believe that we have a 6'1" Kyler Murray here. It's like, nobody believes you're 6'1". Like, you can't even wear platform shoes to make yourself 6'1".
0: Yeah, it's like, that ain't true, dude. Like, who are you kidding here at a certain point?
1: But, like, again, like, you're at a point of where I get where you go for Tatsuya Imai. You want him to stay quiet on some of these things because of it's like, the problem is that nobody would be complaining about Tatsuya Imai with his comments if you were throwing strikes.
0: And I think that the other part of it, too, is it was just the anticipation. I think that that's probably the overarching of all of this. But it's also, too, of like you were kind of led to believe that he didn't have these types of issues.
1: He didn't have these types of issues. He had one of the best ERAs in the MPB league.
0: That, I mean, the mental side of his game was supposed to be one of his strengths, and it doesn't seem like that that's the case right now. And I think that that's what's concerning to people.
1: Well, it's also, do you not get better? Like, is this going to be who you are as a pitcher? Therefore, we're out $54 million. And the worst part is, unless you're opting out to go back to the MPB league, you're opting in on this current contract for at least another year.
0: If I were him, I'd absolutely opt in.
1: No, why wouldn't you?
0: It's guaranteed money. You're going to give me that? Yeah, pay me my money. I'm here.
1: Unless you're saying...
0: You agreed to the deal. You gave me these outs or ins. Well, guess what? I am in.
1: Like, at one point, it felt like it was a bargain deal for the Astros because of what you were expecting him to become. Now it's one of those where, good God, please, if you can, just go back to the MPB. Like, and that's what fans are saying. I still think that there is enough left to believe that Tatsuya Imai, by the time we're done with his Astros tenure, will turn it around. It just may not be in 2020. It's like, okay, think about it like the Mike Burrows way. If 2 years from now we're talking about Mike Burrows with a 2.32 ERA and he's number two in Major League Baseball in strikeouts, yeah, it was a crappy first year, but you have years of control with him. Maybe that will be Tatsuya Imai. It ain't looking pretty, but I'm just saying it could.
0: So we're going to get the similar Tony Adams tweet that he had last night with Christian Walker of the line to apologize to Christian Walker. And I love, hey, look, people 10 toes down. I'm not going to apologize. He was dog water last year. It's just like, dude, but like for seeing what you were saying about him of like he's washed, I think he's pretty much, he's beaten that charge pretty quickly.
1: Like, but I was the one who said last season, give him another year. Like, I'm taking my victory lap this morning because of all of you idiots decided to go ahead and say he's a Breu 2.0, and he was never even remotely close to that conversation.
0: Well, here's hoping you get
1: like
0: that.
1: Like that just drove me nuts because of how idiotic of a take it was because of Jose Abreu couldn't play defense. You at least had a good defender.
0: Better days for Tatsuya Imai. Better days for Tatsuya Imai. See, we're going to manifest it. We're going to throw it out
1: Lance
0: there.
1: Just Lance McCullers win today. That's all I care
0: That's
1: about.
0: That's it. At least the immediate. Brad, see you right there, working. Some would say, don't get concerned. Don't be overly alarmed. But I think we're kind of to that point when it comes to this Astro. We'll talk about it. It is the Morning Drive with Dan and Cole, Sports Talk 790.
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4: The News Radio 740 forecast for Wednesday calls for a 70% chance of thunder showers and a high of 83.
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1: What are your thoughts on CNN?
0: Depends on where you're going with this.
1: The guy who created died.
0: Ted Turner?
1: Ted Turner's dead. Damn.
0: Really?
1: Yeah. That's why I was bringing it up. Ted Turner, unfortunately, has passed away at the age of 87.
0: I was only at an event where he was. I never had a chance to talk with him, but...
1: And by the way, this is brought up by CNN's breaking news, so I think that it's pretty accurate.
0: I was going to say, I mean, he created the network.
1: He created the network. I think that he has
0: it. Did you know that he had an End of the World video?
1: That Did he really?
0: Yeah, it was some band, and I don't know what song they were playing, but he had it for, like, if, like, the apocalypse ever happened, and, you know, we were here still broadcasting, is their way of signing off on CNN was going to be playing that video.
1: Really?
0: Mm-hmm.
1: I wonder if they still have it.
0: Oh, I'm sure they do.
1: Is that how they're going to do it, like, in 2039?
0: Maybe it's part of the will. Maybe it's, hey, you know, if stuff hits the fan, you guys got to play this out.
1: I will say, for me, the big thing with Ted Turner was is that he created Cartoon Network. And I was, like, when you were talking, like, or when we were talking about this earlier in the week, mm-hmm. Disney, Nickelodeon, I was huge Cartoon Network. Like, that was my thing growing up.
0: And that was the thing, too, is, like, when I first got there, you still had CNN Center and all of that stuff. And, like, Turner was huge. But then, like, obviously, like, once they got bought out by Time Warner, like, it became less. Like, CNN's not there anymore. Like, CNN Center's non-existent. It doesn't even exist. It's all up in New York. TNT, all of that stuff. I mean, even TNT with the NBA going away, like, it's kind of, like, lost its luster
1: a
0: little bit.
1: They still have hockey.
0: They still have hockey.
1: They still have
0: baseball on TBS.
1: They still got reasons that Triple A is going to be watching.
0: All of that. I mean, you know, how else are you going to be able to watch the 1,000th episode of Charmed without falling asleep to a game and then waking up the next morning? Or what was another one? What was the ghost one?
1: Oh, Buffy the Vampire Slayer. Touched by an Angel?
0: No, not Touched by an Angel. God, what was it? They would have that on all the time. And, like, for years they had Las Vegas. Underrated show. Great show.
1: I never watched it.
0: Oh, loved
1: Charmed,
0: it.
1: I do remember.
0: Yeah, Las Vegas is one of my favorite all-time shows.
1: And the reason I remember Charmed is because Charmed would always be playing on one of the TVs at a former place I worked. Because I would do overnight shows.
0: The Montecito Casino. 713-212-5790. Stros getting ready for afternoon baseball as we'll have Astros on deck coming your way at noon. Carlos Correa, of course, wait and see what the foot specialist says for him. But reports by Brian McTaggart that it is a significant left ankle injury. So try to get all those particulars. Again, normally at this time, Astros general manager Dana Brown joins us and didn't have a chance to do that today. We're going to catch up with him tomorrow morning. 713-212-5790. Brad wants to weigh in. Brad, good morning.
1: Morning, Brad.
5: Hey, you know, why didn't he just go across the dugout? I'm talking about the Japanese guy. There's two or three Japanese players, especially one that pitched last night. And talk to them. I know he said he hates the Dodgers.
1: Well, he did. Brad, he did. He went over. Yeah, he went over on Monday before his start on Tuesday. They had a conversation.
5: Oh, really?
1: They went over.
5: Did they just tell him to get? Do you think that's going to help him? I mean,
1: your guess is as good as mine.
5: He visited with the Japanese guys on the Dodgers.
1: Ohtani and Sasaki. Yes, he did.
0: Mm-hmm.
5: So what came out of that? Anything? I mean, is he gonna? I mean, either he has it, or he's gonna do it, or he's not. Man, what a waste, man! I think the Astros didn't even go in researching this whole thing. They didn't go over there, look at him for a few months, watch him pitch, go interview him, talk to him. They just said, let's talk to our air conditioning guy. And send us some guy that you think's pretty good. Yep. We'll just pay him.
1: Okay, Brad.
5: Is that how they do? How do they do? And then I want to ask you about the other guy they just cut.
1: Who they just cut?
0: Dustin Harris.
5: What was wrong with him? I know there's no room for extra numbers, but what was wrong with him? Man? It looked like he was doing a lot better than some of the players we have hitting on the team.
1: I actually won't fight back on that one. Dustin Harris. I actually won't fight back on that at all.
0: Appreciate the call, Brad. I mean, I'm assuming that he's out of options. So if that's the case, that's the reason you DFA someone.
1: Right, but if his options are nobody's going to pick him up, he can just go back to AAA.
0: There you go. But, I mean, at least with Tatsuya Maeda, look, you can... I mean, how many times have we heard of can't miss guys that they did miss?
1: I'll go a step further. How many people looked at...
0: Like, it does happen.
1: Okay, who is leading the MLB in home runs right now?
0: Is it...
1: It's Murataka Murakami.
0: Okay.
1: The kid from Chicago.
0: Mm-hmm.
1: What was the whole thing about him getting a big contract? Can't hit home runs at the major league level. He's just going to swing and miss at the ball because of the way that the guys. I mean, because of the vertical motion, because of the whiff rate. He had a high whiff rate over in the MPB league, and because of the way that there would be movement on the ball, especially on off speed pitches, they didn't think that he was going to be able to translate to the MLB. The guy is killing it in Chicago. And, like, every team out there that's looking at a first baseman, or better yet, just a DH, you're like, what the hell did we miss? Like, Chicago got a bargain of a deal. Meanwhile, you're talking about Tatsuya Maeda, who everyone thought, hey, it's a 3-year contract, $54 million, great ERA.
0: The question was, is he going to opt out because he can go get better
1: right
0: somewhere else?
1: So it's like, you can't predict this stuff. Like, believe me. Am I frustrated to see a guy who I thought was going to end up being as good as maybe Fromber when he was here during his peak time?

0: classic when it was Shohei against Mike Trout at the end of that one. And I remember they had a view of Shohei, and somebody goes, he seriously looks like he has like the look of a samurai right there.
1: Merch Kami's awesome. I mean, like, I'm not going to lie. Like, it pisses me off that, again, there's no home for him here in Houston, but I would have loved to see him play somewhere.
0: It's not going to stop them from adding more Japanese players. I mean, you even heard Jim Crane say that. I think that maybe it's just going to change
1: the approach.
0: Yeah, I was going to say, I mean, the approach, or maybe even like the due diligence of it, of, you know, especially you sign a pitcher. You do know it's different over here. So guess what? We want to get you over here, and maybe a month or two before spring training, kind of put you through some of those practices just to kind of get you used to it. And then obviously maybe it'll be less, less of an adjustment for you once you get on the mound. Maybe that's the lesson you learn from this. I mean, look, you try it, doesn't necessarily mean you just go away from it. I don't think the Astros are necessarily going to go away from it. Jose Altuve, definitely want to get into him here. Close things out here on a Wednesday. Do that. You want to get in at last second, 713-212-5790. Again, it's 713-212-5790. But real quick, though, talk about my friends over at Synergenics. And I say it, and I'll continue to say it, best decision health-wise I've ever made in my entire life. Now, I had had moments in the past where I'd really, you know, stuck to a process of workouts and nutrition and all of that, but then eventually it tailed off. 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
3: 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From the Houston Metro Traffic Center.
7: Got a brand new wreck report at 290, the Northwest Freeway westbound after Pinemont. It's already causing delays stretching back to Bengal. 45, the North Freeway southbound between Airline and Cross Timbers. That's where you've got the road construction in the right lane. Only about a 4 or 5 minute delay from Parker. And the Katy Freeway eastbound after Washington Avenue. They were trying to get that wreck squared away. I'm Michael Scott, the Ability Tree Experts Traffic Center.
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11: Morning drive with Dan and Cole, Sports Talk 790. Astros afternoon baseball, trying to get that series win over the Dodgers after getting that 2-1 win last night. Those are all great. You would love at least that former scenario to pay off with the latter from
12: last
11: night.
12: You won a game. I don't really care at this point.
11: Just keep winning.
12: But like, again, if you told me that you were going to beat Shohei Ohtani in a 3-game series, I'll take it.
11: Now we're going to have to wait and see, though, on Carlos Correa, because reports overnight, if you missed it, Brian McTaggart reporting that Carlos Correa has a significant left ankle injury that happened in batting practice yesterday. Particulars, everything else, don't know anything about that, but seeing a foot specialist this morning. 713-212-5790, 6 for his last 49. How concerned, and I know that we talked about the strike 3 last night, swinging where the ball, I mean, it might have been on the outside line of the left-handed hitter's batter's box.
12: He would have had a better shot of reaching first base as a strikeout error than he would have having a hit.
11: Maybe just throw his bat at it to hit it.
12: Would they have called that a foul ball?
11: I don't think so.
12: Because he's not holding the bat.
11: Well, I mean, he was.
12: No, but if you just throw the bat at it to stop the ball, wouldn't that just be you?
11: Randy Johnson used to do that when they see. That's what
12: would you call that, a ball at that point?
11: I had somebody the other day. You know, man, I really miss when pitchers hit. I was like, I don't. Like I,
12: no, you don't.
11: Yeah, I'm good without it.
12: You don't miss it
11: because I remember that when he got here with the Astros, is they would put the elbow guard because I mean you know he swung right-handed and he just would legit throw the bat at the ball.
12: I will say I did miss, but I do miss seeing guys like Madison Bumgarner every once in a while pimp one.
11: Well, I mean we had one of the best all-time hitting pitchers in the game as an Astro, Zach Greinke. Which, I'm not mistaken, the World Series in 21, he had the highest exit velocity of anybody on the team.
12: Of course he did.
11: With one of his hits.
12: Of course he did.
11: He was a great tennis player. That's why Greinke was so good. But with Altuve, I mean, we talked about it with Steve Sparks earlier this week. Are we concerned?
12: Yeah, you are. I mean, here's what you're concerned about. The best of his career, the peak of his tenure, is gone. But you were going to see a steady decline. It's like Shaq Mason. Like, let me rephrase. Like, Shaq Mason, when he turned 30, it's like he forgot how to play football.
11: Mm.
12: And so immediately it was, okay, we can't even put him out in the starting lineup anymore. We can't afford to have him on the team. Like, it was that bad. And remember, they threw him in the starting lineup for the Kansas City game, and the entire offensive line that was still horrible went to dog water. I mean, like, it was that level of inskill. So, like, the drop-off is where you're concerned, because if you have 4 more years on the contract...
11: Well, I mean, and that's the thing, too, is, I mean, I think an example that comes to mind right now is I heard Adam and Adam talking about this yesterday, LeBron.
8: Like, he's not what he was when he was in his 20s and his 30s. He's still a really good player.
12: Is he still dropping 20 a night?
8: But that's like early on in his career, that was considered to be kind of an off night for him.
12: Right.
8: Like now, like that's what he's able to give you. He's able to give you about 18, 20 points a game.
12: But you'll take the 20 when you have a guy like Austin Reeves and Luka on the other side that can give you 35 and 40.
8: Because, I mean, it just, at least from what we've seen here for about the last week and a half out of Jose Altuve, which now, I mean,
12: it's not a week and a half, dude. It's almost been a month.
8: It's now, I had it up in front of me. I mean, it's been about the last 10 games. He's been rough. Like I said, last 49 at-bats has not been good. And he's gotten 6 hits in those 49 at-bats. Now, a couple of those hits really nice in Boston. I mean, the double that he had on Saturday, that was nice. Had another one on Sunday. I mean, you like to see those. But, I mean, just in terms of him, because it's one of those where you forget about how just all-world good he was
12: right
8: early on in his career. I mean, and that's the thing. Like, he was one of the best hitters in the game. And you had him along with a lot of other really good hitters. So that's what made the Astros what they were. But, I mean, I'm with you, like, where it's just the concern is, like, are we seeing, like, just a fall off a cliff?
12: Just a reminder, Dan, in the month of March, he had 8 walks. Since then, he has 9 total.
8: That's the other thing, too.
12: The month of March, it was what, 4 games?
8: Is you,
12: 5 games?
8: You don't see extending the strike zone, and he's doing that and then some right now. Like, these are things that you're just like...
12: He has 26 strikeouts since the month of April.
8: Like, and that's what's, like, alarming about it, is, like, he doesn't seem to, like, really get bogged down by the struggles, because he knows that the slumps are going to happen. But, yeah, 6-for-49 in his last 12 games that he's played.
12: If you go all the way back to the last 15 games, he has a .175 batting average and a .270 slug and 14 strikeouts.
8: Hit .226 in April and right now currently hitting .190. Over this stretch, batting .122.
12: There's nothing like a birthday to get you out of a slump.
8: That's it. That's it. You know what? Some birthday shots for Jose Altuve. How about a home run today? Let's put it out there. Let's make it happen.
12: I was going to say tequila shots. You said birthday shots, so tequila would make sense.
8: Oh, yeah. I was going to say, pass around the tray. Everybody, hey, cheers. Here we go.
12: Just for him. Talk to you in 20 hours.
8: That's it. He's Cole Thompson, Triple E, Emmanuel Elmore, Dan Matthews. Get a couple hours of the Matt Thomas Show with Ross. Astros on deck coming your way at noon. As Cole said it, I'll repeat it. We'll talk to you in 20 hours right here. It is the Morning Drive with Dan and Cole, Sports Talk 790.
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14: The News Radio 740 forecast for Wednesday calls for a 70% chance of thundershowers and a high of 83.
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Walker crushes one. Deep to left field. If it stays fair, it's gone. And it is out of the train tracks. Christian Walker goes yard, and it's 1-0 Astros.

Rojas pops it up. Right side of the infield. Paredes calling for it. A step into foul territory. Reaches back into fair territory to make the catch. And that is the ball game. The Houston Astros down the Los Angeles Dodgers. Winning tonight 2-1. Even up this series at a game apiece. Astros winners of three of their last four.

0: All-star shortstop Carlos Correa was scratched about an hour before the game with a left ankle injury. And MLB.com is reporting now that the injury is significant. In fact, the injury is so significant, Correa will miss weeks, if not months, of the season.
1: Oh. Why can't we have it all, Sports RV?
2: It's Houston, Texas. We just can't have nice things.
1: And Imai, not Imai. Tatsu Imai sucks, too. Now he's complaining about the pitch clock. Jesus. I mean, my God. We just can't have nice things. We just can't.
2: He's adjusting.
1: He's adjusting. He's a wallflower. You know it. Say it.
2: A wallflower? No, yeah. I don't know that. Let
1: he's
2: me
1: a
2: say
1: dandelion.
2: It. A dandelion?
1: Yeah.
2: Right, you go walk up to him and tell him he's a dandelion.
1: He wouldn't understand what I was saying.
2: Okay. You get the translator. You tell the translator you say he's a wallflower.
1: What is he? Adjusting?
2: Yes.
1: It's May 6th.
2: He only allowed one run.
1: Okay. Pitch count?
2: High.
1: Walk rate?
2: 63 and three innings isn't terrible. I mean, okay, it's not good, but it's not the worst I've ever heard of.
1: It's just a combination of things. It just is. And really,
2: I know.
1: To be fair, it is not about Imai by itself, but it's a large part of it.
2: I know. You've been really riding the guy since he came up here.
1: Well, I want him to be successful. The Astros spent $18 million on the cat and probably going to spend another $18 million next year.
2: $18 million is not that much at the end of the day. Frommer's getting ejected from games, and he's making what?
1: Yeah.
2: 30 or something?
1: By the way, we have two different versions of the antics of Frommer Valdez, the Boston TV version and the Detroit TV version. Do you think they're on the same lines of thinking here, Sports RV?
2: I'm going to say probably not.
1: Probably not. Well, hey, by the way, good morning to everybody. Ross, how was your trip to Austin? Have a good time?
2: Yeah, sure.
1: All right. I guess you don't want to talk about it. That's fine. So the Astros with the win yesterday, awesome victory over the Los Angeles Dodgers. As everybody knew, Peter Lambert was going to outperform Shohei Ohtani.
2: Of course.
1: Because Lambert mania is running wild.
2: Yeah, I call him Peter Lambeau.
1: Is that what you called him?
2: Yeah.
1: Okay, I got you. The Astros got just enough hitting, got great pitching, 7 innings from Lambert, 2 innings from Brian King as well, even the series. Some are saying victory of the year. You know, it's the Dodgers. It's a World Series title contending team.
2: Are some saying that?
1: Who is?
2: You said, who's saying victory of the year?
1: I think if you went on the social media streets.
2: Okay, good.
1: And I think the TV broadcasted it, too.
2: Well,
1: this series is squared. It was the victory of the year. Oh, yes. I'll take it.
2: All right.
1: Look, I'm a little punch drunk.
2: Oh, really? What happened?
1: You were up all night? Long day yesterday.
2: Oh, Cinco de Mayo. You were up hitting the Ritas or something?
1: I don't think. Oh, man. I did Cinco de Mayo, believe it or not. And I think we used that topic like 5 times.
2: Oh, really? Why?
1: There's just so much you could do about Cinco de Mayo.
2: Okay. You talk about the Battle of Pueblo?
1: A little Battle of Pueblo, a little about the mole that you're supposed to have, the little dark chocolate sauce you're supposed to put as the official food. I said pork tamale. Nobody believed me on that, but that's fine.
2: Okay.
1: All right. So we have an Astros shorter show today because they play the day game against the Dodgers, and Lance McCullers, our hero, number 3 starter for the Astros in the playoff rotation behind Arrighetti and Lambert, safe to say.
2: Okay. I mean, we're running low on options.
1: Yeah.
2: But Lambert's the GOAT now.
1: Yeah, he is. He was spectacular. You'll hear a little bit from him on the On Deck show. We were going to play Dana Brown during On Deck today, but Dana has begged out because I'm sure he doesn't want to talk about the very unfortunate news about Carlos Correa. Let me paint the scene for y'all. I did the On Deck show for the ballpark yesterday at 6 o'clock, and literally as I'm saying, hey, everybody, how y'all doing? It's Astros On Deck. I'm hearing the internal PA announcer saying there's been a lineup change. And I'm thinking, okay, maybe it's just a guy needs a day off or maybe something with the Dodgers. It was, no, Carlos Correa has been pulled, and you're going to see a new shortstop and a new third baseman. By the way, the third baseman, it's a home run yesterday. That was good. And then Brian McTaggart gets on his video phone and starts talking about it's a serious, serious ankle injury. They're getting tests on it this morning. And it sounds like to me, Sports RV, that it will not be a short-term a departure for Carlos Correa in the everyday lineup.
2: Yeah, weeks to months sounds not fun. And hopefully we'll get some more details on it.
1: Yeah, and if the Astros are, you know, Joe Espada will meet with the media here coming up very shortly, and if we can pull something from that, we will be able to give you an update. But my guess is he doesn't have a lot. It's 10 o'clock in the morning. It was a day game after a night game. And let's face it, the Astros don't want to necessarily, you know, put the manager out there to say, hey, we're losing another part of our infield for a long period of time. That means both parts of the infield. Jeremy Peña, injured list, and has been there for a while, and Carlos Correa. That's why I went with, couldn't we almost have it all? We almost had it all yesterday.
2: We almost did. By the way, for those of you wondering, because I was, the San Francisco Giants, if you recall, failed Correa on a physical because of his ankle.
1: Yeah.
2: It was his right ankle, and this issue is his left ankle. So,
1: I mean, Ross, this is the second straight day that an Astro has been hurt during batting cage time. Yadier Diaz, 2 days ago, going on the injured list. Happened during the batting practice. What is going on? Is there like warfare down there?
2: I don't know. Is there like a minefield? Is that what you're saying?
1: Why aren't the Dodgers getting hurt?
2: I don't know. Is there the electrical grid that's causing the 49ers all their injuries? Oh. Are they near an electrical grid in downtown Houston?
1: Maybe Daikin Park should be considered a toxic environment.
2: Something ain't right. Something's in the water.
1: Yeah, I don't know what it is, because it's a beautiful ballpark. It's great. It's held. You know, I'm talking about this other day. It's held up well,
2: yes,
1: among other ballparks. They constantly refurbish it. It's not like there's bumpy gravel on the ground. It's not like they're not taking care of it.
2: It's not
1: like
2: broken glass in the field.
1: Yeah,
2: in the cages.
1: You know, it's not Ebbets Field 1954. I mean, this is utterly ridiculous. And then you get the word that Josh Hader's doing his thing at AAA. Nate Pearson gave up a bunch, but Nate Pearson doesn't have the same expectation level. Tatsuya Ima, they want to give him 4 or 5 innings, get his mojo back, and he can't give you that.
2: He walked 5 batters.
1: Well, maybe that AAA strike zone
2: is something. It was better than his first outing.
1: So you're encouraged?
2: Yes.
1: You might be the only one.
2: Okay, good. I choose to be positive.
1: I choose to be realistic.
2: I know. He's going to come up and maybe he'll fail. I mean, if it's not going to be a disaster, I guess it's a disaster. So what? Like, I don't know. I'm not super worried about it because he hasn't contributed at all to the season. No. So, I mean, yeah, if he comes up and doesn't contribute, then it's like the rest of the season. He's just not there. He's been a non-factor all season long. So if he comes up and he's a non-factor or worse, it is what it is.
1: But you invested in him. And you did say goodbye to Framber Valdez, which probably was the right thing to do, especially after what he did last night.
2: Framber's still been better than Tatsuya Imai. Let's check their war.
1: Ooh, Lord. And how about A.J. Hinch not necessarily endorsing the way that Framber acted again? We'll tell you what happened in that game yesterday. We got a lot of things going on a short show today. Again, Brian Bogusevic, normally with us at 11 o'clock, is going to join us today at noon, right at the top of the Astros on Deck. We have a Game 3 of the Dodgers and Astros. We'll have it for you at a 1:10 first pitch. We have, what else we got going on? We mentioned Framber.
2: Jose Altuve's swing. We haven't mentioned that.
1: Ooh. It's funny because I asked yesterday Joe Espada about him being in the 5-hole position, and that lasted a couple days because, you know, he's back leading off now. What do you do for the leadoff spot if Carlos Correa is going to miss a significant period of time and Jerry Peña is not ready to come back just yet?
2: I don't know. I mean, I guess you keep Altuve there. Paredes gets on base some, but he's not fast.
1: Right.
2: Altuve's not getting on base, and he's, I mean, not that fast these days.
1: Right.
2: I would probably go Paredes. Just because he does get on base.
1: Yeah, I don't know if the lineup cards are out just yet.
2: Even if he's not a speedster.
1: Yeah.
2: At least he gets on base.
1: Mm-mm-mm.
2: I mean, honestly, it wouldn't be the craziest thing in the history of the world to put Yordan up there. Gets on base more than anybody. He'll get more ABs than anybody.
1: That would be the most atypical leadoff hitter maybe in Major League Baseball history, right?
2: I mean, Shohei Ohtani's led off a lot for the Dodgers. Yeah. So
1: not even batting much anymore now, especially on days he's not even pitching. He's pitching, so. You know what's funny? I think now Ohtani is like 3-7 against the Astros as a pitcher. You know, a lot of that was against it was an Angels, so that may not count. But did anybody? I don't know. How did Vegas feel about Peter Lambert versus Shohei Ohtani with a guy with Ohtani's ERA of 0.6?
2: I'm gonna imagine they were about 2-1 favorites. That's what they are in the other two games. I can go look this up.
1: Yep,
2: I didn't check it. Sometimes. I was out of town, so I didn't check the orange.
1: Yeah, that's fine. So the Astros to get the victory. We will get to that.
2: Yeah, minus 227. So about 2-1.
1: Yep. Fromber got tossed. We've got some other non-baseball things to get to, including the college football playoff. Ross, I'm going to take an L on my gut feelings about it. Sounds like the 2014 playoff is coming sooner rather than later.
2: You said never. Hate. You said never in the history of college sports.
1: I'm taking a loss. I'm taking a loss. You know what? I got to have opinions.
2: I know. I know, Matt.
1: Got to have them. I could be immediately mad. We going to get a break down Texas offensive line. I'm going to say a few things. I'm not going to bat 1,000. I'm going to try, though. I'm gonna keep swinging.
2: Yeah, I got you. You're gonna keep Altuve.
1: I'm gonna keep Altuve. That feels unfair but accurate. that's terrible. Lakers last night played like they were gonna supposed to against the Thunder, even though y'all didn't watch it, and Shai Gilgeous-Alexander was just mid. And we had speaking of the NBA, we have a list according to the Athletic, Ross, of the most overrated player in the NBA.
2: Saw that.
1: Is it overrated or just over-talkative?
2: What do you mean?
1: Like, do guys... I think players don't like it when they bitch about every call. And I think that's part of the reason why we're getting one of our favorite players in the NBA on that list.
2: Was Draymond on the list? LeBron on the list? He complains a lot.
1: Okay, maybe not. But we have a Houston local tie to that, unfortunately. 713-212-5790. 713-212-5790. By the way, I got to a little rebut to those of you that were mad about the Astros crowd on Monday. I was at the ballpark yesterday, and I'll give you my thoughts about Dodger Nation infiltrating Daikin Park. 713-212-5790 if you want to join us at 713-212-5790. 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
3: 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From the Houston Metro Traffic Center.
5: Got a brand new wreck report at 290, the Northwest Freeway westbound after Pinemont. It's already causing delays stretching back to Bengal. 45, the North Freeway southbound between Airline and Cross Timbers. That's where you've got the road construction in the right lane. Only about a 4 or 5 minute delay from Parker and the Katy Freeway eastbound after Washington Avenue. They were trying to get that wreck squared away. I'm Michael Scott, the Ability Tree Experts Traffic Center.
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1: Well, we were trying to figure out who the starting lineup would be today against Tyler Glasnow, who's got an Ernie of 260, hasn't lost yet. It's Matt and Ross with you on Sports Talk 790 at 713-212-5790. 713-212-5790. The answer to your leadoff guy tonight is, or today, second baseman Bryce Matthews. Friend of the show.
2: Hitting .211 with an on base of .288.
1: OPS .682, but again, looking for good vibes after an appearance on the show yesterday. Yordan Alvarez, Isak Paredes, middle three Walker, Cam Smith, Zach Coles batting sixth, Zach DiCenzo, fresh off the injured list. Fresh playing his first game for the Astros, will bat seventh. Braden Shumake, who had a home run yesterday, is going to bat eighth.
2: Yes.
1: So we're feeling good about that with a little Oppo Taco yesterday. And then Cesar Salazar is going to catch and bat ninth today. in his first appearance for 2026.
2: This sounds like a Grapefruit League lineup, quite frankly.
1: March 14th, Astro Spring Training Baseball on Sports Talk 7.
2: In beautiful West Palm.
1: Yes, we are in. We're in Jupiter today.
2: All right, let's go. Why is everybody hurt? What is going on out here?
1: Yeah, right. And how do you hurt yourself so bad in the damn cage?
2: I don't know. Like a significant ankle injury?
1: Significant.
2: Like, is he going to be hanging out with Steven Adams?
1: That's not seeing 2 weeks. That, I mean, again, we're probably not going to know anything for at least 24 hours. Well, you know, the team's going to go to Cincinnati after today's game for their series that starts Friday. So it may not be until Friday or maybe it very earliest after the game today. But, Lord Jesus, I mean, don't you want to go? I mean, I don't know how y'all, I mean, I know how a lot of you feel about Joe Espada and a lot of you feel about Dana Brown. But don't you want to go hug him and say, man, y'all are just getting some terrible breaks here. Literally.
2: And I mean, the jobs of Dana and Joe Espada are on the line. And
1: literally. Yeah.
2: We've seen it before, Matt. We're like, man, the circumstances were great and there's a lot of injuries and this and this and this, but it's also a bottom line business. And I'm not saying Crane's going to do that. I mean, well, Crane let go of general manager after winning the World Series.
1: Yes. So, I mean, there are no parameters that are out of bounds.
2: Right.
1: That way.
2: I just feel for the guys because sometimes things are out of your control and there's got to be a fall guy for results that, I mean, look, as of this moment, I'm not predicting them to make the playoffs. Pitching's been a disaster and everybody's hurt.
1: I mean, and look, Ross and I love the Astros and we are,
2: of course,
1: we want them to be, this is not a major league lineup out there today against one of the best pitchers in baseball. This is not a major league lineup. It's a 4A lineup.
2: Yeah, it's a Grapefruit League lineup. We're getting the guys ready to go in April. We're in the middle of March lineup.
1: DeCenzo, Shoemake, and Salazar make up your 7-8-9. Cole, who just played his second game for the Astros yesterday, is your six hitter.
2: Bryce Matthews leading off.
1: I mean, 2-3-4 has been good.
2: Yes.
1: Altuve needs an off day. I mean, he just does. It is what it is. He's slumping badly.
2: He's hitting like 240. I don't even want to look at his OPS.
1: Don't then.
2: You know I'm going to.
1: And then, so then here's another thing, going back to the Emi situation for a second. Who pushed it? Was it Dana? Was it Jim? Was it Daikin? What, I mean,
2: all of the above?
1: All of the above? Does somebody want to rid their hands of this? Say, hey, I didn't want this guy. Or, hey, this is too much money. Or, hey, we heard through the grapevine that he doesn't like being in the United States. This is Scott. How much of this is on Scott Boras, honestly? How much is on the player? I mean, there's a variety of angles to this.
2: He does have to adjust for a lot, but you figured he would be further along in his adjustment. I mean, everything he's kind of talked about and said are things he has to adjust to. But it's also, I mean, we're in the middle of May. How long does that take? Are the Astros culpable in this, in the lack of adjustment and not having him better prepared? Because we talked about this being the first player they brought over straight from Japan ever in their history. So was there some fumbling on their end to where bases weren't covered for everything he said? Slope of the mound, weather, pitch clock, whenever he's eating. I don't know. Or is he pouting like you're saying? Or is it a bit of both? I don't know.
1: To be completely fair, we don't know the answer.
2: Yeah.
1: Because if we went to five different groups, if Jim Crane invited us to lunch today, Rossi, he'd give us one thing.
2: Yeah.
1: If Daikin took us to lunch, it'd be another thing. Hope we get an air conditioner out of it. If the Astros medical staff took us, if Joe Espada took us, if Dana Bryant, we'd have five. My thought is there would be, because I think, look, in real life business, if you make a hire in your company, and it doesn't work, and you got a bunch of people involved in the hiring, you're all going to try to separate yourself from it. So I don't know who to believe. It would be only the people I would believe would be the ones that would be want to tell me. And since the Astros are going to remain quiet on it, either they're in consensus to say, don't discuss it at all, or B, we really know what's really going on, but we got to protect the player or protect ourselves.
2: And everybody adjusts to every... I mean, even if like you go on a trip to like Europe with four different people, Matt, if you went with your whole family, right, everybody would adjust and correct, acclimate to the time change and whatever differently.
1: Yes.
2: Some people... I'll tell you, when I went to Asia, there was a certain person in our party who, well, wasn't able to go for a few days. Stuff like that. Okay? Everybody adjusts differently. Yes.
1: Yeah.
2: So, yeah. Maybe.
1: And I don't even care about the money, honestly, Ross. It's about you needed him.
2: I don't care about the money either.
1: A starter. You said goodbye to Fromber, which was the right thing to do. You were hoping that Javier was going to come back. You did not anticipate Hunter Brown being hurt. You did not anticipate that. Well, you kind of anticipated that Spencer would come back. Hopefully, you kind of knew what Lance McCullers was going to be. I mean, he was penciled in. The organization loved him. They spent weeks. Showing him around and bragging about, look at this acquisition the Astros have made.
2: Yeah, he was at NRG Stadium. He looked well-adjusted.
1: It's not just him, but it just compounds the problem.
2: Yes.
1: And again, we must give him credit. People say, what's going on? I don't like the mound. I don't like the pitch. I mean, it's one after the other.
2: Yeah, and maybe he's just an honest person. And maybe there are people who would be like, I'm just having my own issues. I'm just adjusting. Or maybe some things are being lost in translation, which apparently has been hinted at as well.
1: Thus, three translators.
2: Oof. Let me get you in there, Matt. How's your Japanese?
1: Limited.
2: Okay.
1: 713-212-579 if you want to join us. 713-212-579. We got to shut your bum ass up at 11:30. I'm afraid we're going to get some Tatsui Imai people calling in with a little shut your bum ass up because it is.
2: Tatsui Imai is calling in?
1: No, I think maybe his detractors may be calling in. Because here's the reality of it, Ross. No matter what it is, it's something new every single time.
2: Yeah, but still, at the end of the day, he improved significantly from his first start. If he can iron out the walks, if I'd have just told you the pitching line, pitcher B just had his second rehab start, 3 innings, 1 hit, 1 run. 3 strikeouts, okay. 5 walks, oh, okay, he's got to iron that out. You wouldn't think too much of it with no context.
1: All right, breaking news on Carlos Correa next.
2: Oh, Christ.
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0: All right, hit the breaking news. How many we got?
1: I intentionally have not looked.
0: Hit it again.
1: Oh, my God.
0: Hit it again.
1: Oh, no. All right, I'm going to guess then.
2: You're going to guess right. You get one guess or one
1: out
2: guess
1: out for the
2: only.
1: Year.
0: Oh, Carlos, my God. Correa,
1: four?
0: Season-ending surgery and a torn tendon in his left ankle.
3: Why?
0: Recovery is six to 8 months.

0: Oh, my God. Hang him up. Forfeit the season.
1: Nick Allen, here we go.
0: No, Isak Paredes. And what's going on with Jeremy Peña? Is he okay?
1: He's got to run some bases.
0: Did I miss something when I was out of town? Did he like rip anything off the bone? Is he all right? Jeremy Peña back. Isak Paredes at third. We're all good.
1: Well, there goes the Isak Paredes trade conversation. Yeah,
0: Those are done. Kaput. See, good thing they didn't move him.
1: Well, there was no need to move him. They had no healthy players start the season. Could move him.
0: What the hell's going on out here? What happened?
1: He says he was in the batting cage yesterday, took a swing, and felt a pop and went down in pain.
0: Oh, my God. Just from swinging a bat?
1: I would assume not even a hard bat, right?
0: What, like a Fungo bat?
1: Oh, my gosh. By the way, he is signed. He's got vesting through 2029.
0: Yeah, so but those are like, he's got to get MVP votes or something. So
1: right.
0: I think we're good.
1: So he is on the hook for the Astros through 2028.
0: Yeah, I believe he does have two more years without vesting options, I think.
1: And yeah, then, the first vesting is 2029.
0: Yeah, so.
1: So he ain't going anywhere. Even if they have a lockout, he's going to be around.
0: Yeah, let's see. A guaranteed, oh, well, it says 575 plate appearances. Well, he could do that, I guess, but probably not. At 34. A top five in MVP. World Series or LCS MVP? Probably safe on the vesting options.
1: But still on the hook through 2028.
0: Right. For two more years.
1: Mm-hmm.
0: Okay, so his right ankle didn't pass a physical, and his left ankle has got shredded. And he wears a back brace everywhere.
1: Yeah.
0: Okay, it's cool. It's
1: fine. I mean, honestly, I don't know. We're not supposed to be speechless because we're doing a radio show, but we're speechless.
0: No problem. It's fine.
1: It's not fine. This sucks. He played two positions for you.
0: Great leader.
1: Good leader. Now, the bat has dropped off a little bit, but he had occasional pop. But you weren't embarrassed to put him out in the lineup every single day. Houston, come on. Say something. I can go to 2014 playoff talk. I can go to Alperen Şengün's the most overrated player in the NBA. We can do that. I mean, I don't want to, but let me hear your raw emotions. I got Imai who hates the bump, hates the pitch clock. I got Correa who hates swinging. I got Nick Allen, who I'm going to finally pronounce his name correctly because he's going to be playing every day. Who just came off the injury list, Rossi, by the way, just a few days ago. I got Shea Whitcomb getting his first ABs of the year.
0: Shea Whitcomb.
1: And oh, by the way, you got Dana Brown and Joe Espada fighting for their manager for their professional careers in Houston, Texas. Now, they ain't sweating. They're both highly compensated. They will both get jobs again.
0: Yeah,
1: but
0: well, I know I missed gut feelings yesterday, but I'm going to just go ahead and say it. I think they're both gone at this point because it just feels like a disaster season that Jim Crane's going to want to flush. That's my gut feeling right now. We just got the Correa news, so I reserve the right to change it, but it's not good.
1: I know.
0: It's not good.
1: Is Texas training camp coming up?
0: I don't know.
1: CJ Stroud worth $60 million a year, 713-212-5790. We love the Astros. It's in our best interest for the Astros to be good because we're fans.
0: So he got a grade 3 basically ankle sprain or something? Like I said, Steven Adams. I thought I was joking when I said he's going to be hanging out with Steven Adams.
1: Yeah, I'm not sure Steven Adams will be ready for the start of next season.
0: They're going to be swapping recovery tips. What the hell? Ooh, I almost cursed. Worse.
1: I don't want you cursing.
0: Well, Carlos Correa's out for the season, Matt.
1: All right, curse.
0: They got no healthy pitchers.
1: Yeah, FCC be damned.
0: They don't have anybody to play. Have you seen this lineup? Cesar Salazar's back. Our Diaz is hurt. Jerry Payne's hamstring's falling off.
1: Where's Mauricio Dubon?
0: Touchy, you might. Didn't know we had a pitch clock.
1: He doesn't like a hard mound. He likes a soft mound.
0: And get him out there with a little shovel, little gardening tools.
1: Yeah, maybe some fertilizer or something. Moisturizer.
0: Whatever. This is terrible.
1: We're going to discuss Texas offensive line.
0: I mean, I'm down to do that. It's the thing I can be most positive about.
1: Yeah, it's true.
0: Unless you want to talk about the Rockets offseason.
1: Jalen Brown wants to leave the Celtics.
0: How's everyone loving Rafael Stone's comments? How was that yesterday?
1: What are we going to do, Sports Army?
0: I didn't listen to the show. Did y'all talk much about Rafael Stone blowback?
1: We tried.
0: Oh, man.
1: Let's go to the phones. 713-212-5790. We'll do it next. Top of the hour.
0: Cool.
1: We're not going to talk to Brian Bogus ever. We'll talk to him at noon. We got Shut Your Bum Ass Up 1130. I'm going to tell the physical. I'm going to tell anybody that's within 500 feet of Dykin Park to shut their bum asses up. Because, man, every time you walk over, you know what? I'm not going to any more games. I'm done. I'm not going to get that bad juju on my body. And by the way, it was Cinco de Mayo yesterday. They served a smothered chicken in the media dining. Can we localize it a little bit?
0: That's good.
1: It was good at Peppers and Onions. It was good. It was delicious. A nice brown gravy, if you will.
0: Peppers and onions. Nice, peppers delicious onion, brown gravy.
1: Delicious. Sally made a great Cinco de Mayo meal for the family. You know what I'm going to do? I'm going to talk Mac Brown for 4 months. It's easy.
0: Don't do it.
1: 713-212-5790. 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
7: Got a brand new wreck report at 290, the Northwest Freeway westbound after Pinemont. It's already causing delays stretching back to Bengal. 45, the North Freeway southbound between Airline and Cross Timbers. That's where you've got the road construction in the right lane. Only about a 4 or 5 minute delay from Parker and the Katy Freeway eastbound after Washington Avenue. They were trying to get that wreck squared away. I'm Michael Scott, the Ability Tree Experts Traffic Center.
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0: Yeah, we're just going to play depressing music for, I don't know, Ross, for the next 4 months. Feel good?
1: No, it doesn't feel good, Matt. Feels horrible. Descending down the depths of infinite sadness on the Matt Thomas Show with Ross.
0: Glad to be back, by the way.
1: What's the saddest thing that ever happened to you? 713-212-5790.
0: Hey, if y'all want to come to Kingwood and kick my dogs, come on in here. 713-212-5790. We're going to hear from Carlos, by the way, at the top of the hour. So be ready. In about 8 minutes, we're going to hear from Carlos. Brian McTaggart was with the media. So
2: I'm sure he's real. He's a barrel of laughs.
0: Oh, I'm sure. Let's go to Brent on 790 at 1052. Brent, what do you got today?
3: Hello, Matt. Hey, it's terrible news with Carlos. A real kick in the gut. It's crazy that something like this can happen in the batting cage. You're right. As y'all have said, it's a good thing that we didn't trade off Paredes. And this Shoemake kid, you know, he's looking all right. Maybe we can develop him a little bit more, and maybe we'll be all right. But I was thinking there's a silver lining behind all this, especially with the Rockets in their offseason now, is that we get to listen to Matt Thompson on the 10th inning show answering the drunk callers. I think that is just something to look forward to. Y'all have a good day.
2: Love Matt Thompson on the 10th
0: inning. Matt Thompson crushes it on the 10th inning show.
2: Mike Thompson is so good.
0: Yes. Yeah, I was thrilled. Gio on 790 at 1053. Gio, good morning.
4: Hey, guys. Great show as usual.
0: No, it's not. The show sucks. The show sucks today.
4: I was being polite, man. I was being polite.
0: Thank you.
4: All right. But to just touch on the situation, man, look, when it comes to the Astros, I'm a homer. Big fan, been watching them forever, damn near. And I usually try to stay positive despite, like, the obvious of how the season's been going so far. I think we all can say that Correa wasn't the end-all, be-all to our success this season. But it just feels like after the news we got this morning, it's just like salt in the wound at this point. This season sucks, man. I mean, you got the Emi situation, him being homesick or whatever. You got Altuve on a freaking free-fall decline, it seems like. You know, it seems like someone's always getting put on the IL every other week. We got bottom of the league pitching. Correct me if I'm wrong, man, but this just sounds like a season where it has blow-up potential. I'm talking clean house. I'm talking trades. I'm talking everything, man, because it's nothing's going right. Nothing's going right at all. So that's my take on it, guys. Good day, man. I hope we all feel better soon.
0: Thank you, Gio. Ross, I can't argue. This team cannot compete for the division. And not that Carlos was going to be the end-all for this, but you're adding one more injured player who's not coming back. It's not sustainable. It's just not.
2: They're where they should be.
0: Yeah.
2: In second to last place. They're where they might end up. In second to last place.
0: Injured list.
2: I don't.
0: You ready?
2: Go ahead.
0: This is from Apollo Dez.
2: Our good friend Adam Wexler just put up a good list, too. It's basically like the entire start. You can make a starting lineup almost out of it.
0: Well, let me give you. We'll give Wex. We like Wex better anyway. Let's give Wex the run here. Get some music ready to go.
2: What kind of music, Matt?
0: I don't know. Death. Funeral march.
2: Hold on.
0: Here we go.
2: Wait, I think I actually do have the funeral
0: march. All right, when you're ready, let me know.
2: You're such a big Chopin fan, Matt.
0: I do love me some Chopin. That's that noodle that's got a little egg and some Tabasco on top, right at the very end?
2: No.
0: Oh.
2: Oh, my computer's freezing. Hold on.
0: Well, that's a stunner. All right. Diaz. Just start the music whenever you get it. Diaz, Pena, Correa, Loperfido, Myers, Trammell, Brown, Hader, Emi, Javier, Blanco, Wisniewski, Walter, Pearson. And me. I'm going on the injured list today. Correa, the only one definitely out for the season. Although, we're going to see Christian. I mean, are we going to see Christian Javier back anytime soon? Doesn't sound like it.
2: No, doesn't sound like it.
0: I mean, at least Hader did okay yesterday. And then, what are the Astros going to do with Eli? Are they going to continue to rehab him down there? Or
2: I guess. Well, you can do 30 days down there, right?
0: All right, I'm running through the list one more time. Diaz, Pena, Correa, Loprofito, Myers, Trammell, Brown, Hader, Emi, Javier, Blanco, Wisniewski, Walter, Pearson. Jesus. All right, really quick. Max, before the top of the hour. Max, you were at the game yesterday in Sherland. What'd you see?
5: Yeah, guys, it's great. First of all, it's great to talk to you. I know the message has not been great today, but I want to at least give a little bit of positive iron tones when we get to Hader. Watching Emi, I want to provide a little bit of context, at least for the listeners out there who are probably not aware of exactly what happened and why Emi mentioned the pitch clock in his comments. In the third inning yesterday in Sugarland, he committed what is being called, quote, a forced balk. Now, what that means is basically he committed what is considered a third disengagement in the midst of an at-bat where no result happened. Basically means that he gets off the mound, calls time. If he commits that three times, if any pitcher, minor league or major league baseball, commits that three times in a single at-bat, that is called a forced balk. So in that situation, when Emi committed the forced balk in the third inning yesterday in Sugarland, the runners who were at first and second at the time moved to second to third. He was confused about it. He wasn't aware of it. And in many cases, that was the reason why he brought up the pitch clock, because he believed it messed up his timing and all that sort of thing. So I found that. So for anyone who's curious about why he brought that up, that was one of the reasons why he did. In the case of Hader, I will say this. The velocity is basically about 80, 90% there. Sinker's 93, 94. Slider's in the low mid-80s. He said, quote, that it was feeling like riding a bike and that he feels like he's at least just getting into it. It feels like the start of spring training for him. And at least for what he said, guys, this is at least what he's treating this as. He's treating this next month as his spring training. He says he's got about 5 to 6 more outings in Sherland, and about May 23rd-ish, I tweeted this out last night, he said that May 23rd-ish is that when he's at least targeting to be back with the big league club. So if anyone's, you know, wanting some good news or wanting to put anything on their calendars or when they want to maybe kick back in and see what the team's going to be looking like, put on your calendar possibly for May 23rd, because that's the timeline that Hader has been given by his coaching staff. So we'll kind of see how things go. Nate Pearson also yesterday, kind of a mixed bag, it seemed. There was an error committed by CJ Alexander yesterday that kind of inflated his numbers. But, I mean, he didn't necessarily look the greatest, but it will kind of be interesting to see how far he goes. But hoping for good things, guys. Hoping for good things, at least in the imminent future. I know it doesn't seem that way. And yeah, we're very interested to see. I just heard Carlos's comments. We'll be interested to see what Bogey and others who are, like you guys, obviously there every single day, say about this as well. But
0: thank you, Max, for the update. Max, our Sugar Land Space Cowboy Correspondent, Sports RV. I love that. I'm sorry, Max.
2: I don't want to hear from Sugarland.
0: Whatever you tried to say, I don't give two craps about.
2: No, thank
0: I love you.
2: You,
0: but no.
2: Good stuff.
0: Good stuff, but I don't care.
2: Oh, man.
0: Carlos Correa spoke to the media moments ago. You'll hear it next after Ross tells you about Synergenix.
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0: Sports Talk 790. Shut your bum ass up. Ain't nobody got time for that coming up in about 25 minutes. I feel like the entire show, Ross, has been there. Shut your bum ass up. Ain't nobody got time for this. All right.
2: It's crazy.
0: As promised, Brian McTaggart was put his phone on. We're going to give him credit. Thank you very much for the audio. Here is McTaggart asking Carlos Correa questions about 20 minutes ago.
20: Carlos, what's your prognosis?
21: I need surgery on the tendon, my left ankle, which will require for me to miss the rest of the season.
20: How tough is it to get that news?
21: Tough, pretty tough, you know. Not what I was expecting, but, you know, now it's time to deal with it, face it head on, and focus on the rehab.
20: What happened?
21: I was hitting the cage, normal day, feeling great. I went through my whole routine, took a swing, and just felt a pop. It just completely snapped on me, and then it fell to the ground and couldn't put weight on it.
20: It was just when you landed and, like, planted?
21: Normal swing. It was a normal swing, and I felt like a loud pop. I heard it and felt it. And right away, I knew something was wrong.
22: Do you know yet when you're going to have surgery?
21: Not yet. We're going to wait for some other opinions and all that, you know, go through what we all go through when we have these type of injuries, and just make sure that surgery is the right move, or it's a complete tear, so... Most likely, we surgery at some point this week.
20: What's like the time to determine?
21: 6 to 8 months, depending on how it recovers after. So we'll see.
22: How disappointing is it that your injury is just piling up with so many injuries on the team this season? How tough has that been to do?
21: Well, you know, I'm a man of faith, so I know that I might not understand it now. We might not understand it now, but I'm going to keep moving forward, trusting the Lord's plan, and you know, I'm going to keep a positive attitude, and, you know, even though it comes at a moment where, you know, I'm falling in love with baseball more than ever, and I have a great group of guys, so I can understand that, you know, he's in control, and I'm going to keep moving forward and focus on the rehab.
0: Well, It's 6 to 8 months, but honestly, Rossi, he can take his time because I don't think we're going to have baseball much of 2027.
2: That's true, actually. He got plenty of time to rehab.
0: He'll be 100% when they get on the mound again and get on the field.
2: Yeah. So he's saying loud pop. Is this an Achilles thing then? Or do we have any word on what the actual injury is?
0: No. I would assume he would not have the definitive answer on that.
2: Yeah. Well, I figure he does, but I mean,
0: tendons do pop, correct?
2: Yes. Mm-hmm. Is it a ligament or a tendon? I don't know.
0: You know what we got to start doing?
2: I guess. Get a podiatrist on the show?
0: Practice. Oh. No. I'm just doing my thing. I'm talking to people, mm-hmm. trying to get the vibe of the team, and I should be staring at batting practice because apparently terrible things happen. 2 straight days. You got oblique for Yonair, and you got a pop of a tendon.
2: Yeah. Who else had an oblique injury? Was it Nick Allen? Was that oblique?
0: No, wasn't it Jake Myers, too?
2: Yeah.
0: Does it really matter what kind of injuries they have? They don't play.
2: I mean, it does, kind of.
0: You just can't have nice things. This is terrible juju.
2: 6 to 8 months.
0: Imagine being a 30-something-year-old athlete telling you that we're going to get you back on the field in 6 to 8 months. What a kick in the groin that would be. Or in the shin, or in the tendon.
2: So we got a arm fatigue for Eli. Yes. Then we got a biceps.
0: Yes.
2: An oblique.
0: Duh.
2: Shoulders.
0: Keep going.
2: Hamstrings.
0: Yeah, absolutely.
2: Elbows.
0: Why not?
2: Quadriceps for Loperfido.
0: Yep.
2: Groin for Trammell.
0: Ooh, we hate the groin.
2: And another oblique for Yiner.
0: Yes.
2: This is like head to toe. We're hitting everything.
7: Can I say something about
2: yes.
7: this?
2: Yes.
0: Sure, why not?
7: And, this is all I'm going to say about in track and NCAA, there's programs that are almost like a haunted house. Like if you go there, you're going to get hurt. And the Cougars are one of those programs in track.
2: Oof.
7: That like, I'm seeing, and this is like, I'm not even throwing shade. This is serious. I know. Like, everybody that goes there ends up getting hurt. Like, career-ending injuries. Some people make it through. But now the Astros and the whole MLB, this is going to look disastrous for the organization itself. This reputation is going to be with them forever.
0: I want to argue with Jonathan about this. I don't think I can.
2: I think if you pay somebody, they'll still come.
0: Yeah.
2: But, this is not good look. And, I mean, you fired the head of training last year. You went with Jeremiah Randall. How's he feeling right now?
0: Oh, he's feeling just fine.
2: I think he might want to call in at 11:30.
0: Jeremiah on a mobile calling at 11:30 during Shut Your Bum Ass Up, ironically enough.
2: Said, it was all my fault, huh? How's it going over there in Houston?
0: Angela, 11:10 on 790. Angela, good morning to you.
17: Good morning. How are you gentlemen doing?
0: Wonderful.
17: Well, that just brings me to why I was calling, that everybody is calling for Dana and the manager's job, but I'm questioning the training staff. Why are so many players hurt and constantly getting hurt? So, kind of depressing. This is a blow. We just cannot catch a break. It's not just Astros fans, but Houston sports in general, but anyway, I just wanted to talk about the training staff and why are so many players getting hurt. I listen to you guys every day. I've called a couple of times, and y'all do a wonderful job. So this is really depressing.
0: I know. Thank you, Angela, for the nice words.
2: Thank you, Angela.
0: We appreciate it. We appreciate it. Listening.
2: We don't know. Whoever's on this training staff has years and years in experience. They know what they're doing.
0: They're giving them food.
2: We just went through the list.
0: They're giving them water.
2: It's a potpourri of different issues.
0: Yes. If it was soft tissue issues, you could probably narrow it down to a variety of different things, but it's everything.
2: It's also, you're talking about professional athletes who are pushing their bodies to the limits. I don't know, man. But it's been back-to-back years. It's not been fun.
0: Is it pitch clock? Is it the game increase? I mean, Rossi, I was done with the Astros in 2 hours and 20 minutes yesterday. Granted, there was three runs scored, but this doesn't feel... Now, look, obviously the Astros are leading the case on this, but there are injury lists throughout baseball that are damaging. We mentioned this yesterday. You weren't with us. Tarek Skubal's going to be out 3 months.
2: Yeah, Garrett Crochet's in the IL.
0: Yeah.
2: It's the top three Cy Young finishers are
0: you
2: all in the IL.
0: You have to have stars play your sports. And I don't know if they're trying to jam 162 games in 175 days. You know teams are giving guys days off. But we're trying to fast pedal through a season where maybe you just can't. Or maybe the human body just is like, you know what? If you're a major league athlete, you're only going to play 100 baseball games. Maybe that's just what you should do. Because the body is going to continue to tell you that you trying to push through 120, 130, 140 games, this isn't practical.
2: Well, I'm also going to give you the number one reason to me people aren't going to want to hear. It's bad luck. It's bad variants. It's bad injury variants. It happens. And things happen in life.
0: Yeah.
2: And things pile up one after another. And sometimes we try to make sense of everything. And sometimes there is no sense. There is no rhyme or reason.
0: But for a second consecutive year, I mean, the Astros did change out their medical staff. They did.
2: You can't blame the trainer.
0: Jeremiah's like, I ain't kicking this L.
2: He says, see you later.
0: I don't think Robert Ford's saying that today.
2: He's with the Braves right now. Braves IL is looking okay, right? They're doing well.
0: But you know what? Here's the thing. We don't care how the Braves are doing. We don't care how the Blue Jays are feeling. We care about what's going on with the local team. And we're about to watch Nick Allen and Zach DiCenzo get lots of playing time.
2: You'll get some of your... The infield will be fine. Well, Altuve's eventually going to be... Hopefully turn things around at the plate. Oh, Ronald Acuna Jr. got a hamstring strain over the weekend.
0: Uh-oh.
2: The Braves. Jeremiah Randall's fault.
0: Jeremiah's like, can I catch some slack in some city, please? I'm getting worn out in two different metropolitan areas now. All right, 11:13, it's Matt and Ross, 713-212-5790, 713-212-5790. 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If you want to have your trees maintained for the upcoming storms and trimmed and make sure they're ready to go so they don't fall on your house or your neighbor's house, you're going to call 713-699-2663. Do not go out there with a saw. Do not go out there with scissors and try to think you're doing the job. Let a man who has been a professional in the Houston area do it. 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You drop my name or Sports Talk 790. You're going to the top of the list. He promises me that that's going to happen for all of you that are listening. 713-699-2663. You get a deep root feeding with any maintenance procedures to make sure those limbs are ready to go for the storm season. 713-699-2663 for affordable tree service.
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26: All right, we've got everything going on right now, like construction, accidents. All right, on the 610 North Loop westbound at Yale, it's an accident there, and you're backed up now to the Hardy Toll Road. Downtown, 288 northbound at the Gulf Freeway, it's a stall blocking a center lane. And we've got road work out in Channelview, I-10 eastbound at Magnolia, that's got you backed up now to Sheldon. I'm Christina Cruz in the 24-hour traffic center.
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0: Talk 790, Astros on Deck begins at noon. I'll start with a visit with Brian Bogusevic. We'll run through some of the highlights of yesterday, and we'll let you again hear from Carlos Correa. We do have a little more breaking news on the Astros. Well, it's a breaking news day here on the program.
2: Oh, boy. Back it's here on the Mark Thompson with Josh show, as somebody
0: yeah,
2: said.
0: Yeah, I mean, it's fine. Just listen. I don't care if you know our names. Tatsuya Imai is going to start one of the games in the Seattle series next week.
2: See, he's ready, Matt. Told you. All good, baby. Nothing to worry about. He's going to sink or swim. I love it. Let's go. Sink or swim, baby.
0: My optimism is minimal.
2: Well, yeah, it's not like he just threw six scoreless in AAA. No. I understand.
0: And the reality is, this season's a wash. I mean, give him all year to figure it out if he likes it here. So he can collect on the $18 million again next year.
2: Damn.
0: Mm-hmm.
2: The hits just keep coming.
0: I mean, what will the crowd be like?
2: Nervous?
0: They're gonna be a warm, inviting bunch. I can tell you that.
2: Anxious?
0: Like that golf clap, ladies and gentlemen, entering the mound, Bob Ford. Now on the mound, Tatsuya Imai.
2: I will be encouraging him and wishing him the best.
0: Oh, that's nice. Maybe we should make it a bros hangout or something. Go to the game, just sit back, and have a couple of pops, and root for him.
2: Sure.
0: I mean, it couldn't be any worse. We don't want to boo him.
2: Yeah, you don't want to boo him.
0: No hissing.
2: So Kyle Tucker has been getting booed.
0: Yeah. Oh, by the way, Last night there was Dodger fans in the stadium, but they didn't overrun the building. They were in the third base line where the Dodgers dugout was. They cheered. There was a little booze for Tucker. I thought it was much ado about nothing. Because everybody was kind of pissed off that people were booing Tucker, and there were so many Dodger fans. The reason why they're Dodger fans is because not because they came in from LA. It's because the Dodgers are the World Series champion, and people like to wear T-shirts among winning teams. It's easy. The crowd that was there were Houstonians that were Dodger fans. If the Dodgers were 20-50, they wouldn't be there. But they're 15-20 or whatever they are, or what they will be. And
2: they're winning every championship. We
0: bandwagon.
2: Yeah. Oh, yeah. Dodgers fans are everywhere, too, I guess.
0: Yeah, they are. Probably come out.
2: Probably come to Houston looking for fights. Also, I mean, Shohei Ohtani is the greatest show on earth.
0: He was mid yesterday. It was okay. Did throw a bunch of strikeouts, but
2: mid. He gave how many runs? He give up
0: two. L, baby.
2: Oh, how many innings did he throw?
0: Seven, I think.
2: Okay, that sounds better than mid.
0: I don't care. He got another loss. He don't like facing the Astros. It's bad juju.
2: Yeah, he gave up two runs.
0: He's scared of playing the Astros. He got destroyed. In the National League.
2: Seven innings, two runs, eight strikeouts. He sucks.
0: He sucks.
2: What a horrible start.
0: Hey, I liked my guy better.
2: Yeah,
0: Pete.
2: He got outdueled by Peter Lambert, baby. Just as we all predicted.
0: Just as we all predicted. Let's go to Scott on 790-1122. Scott, good morning to you.
7: Matt, Ross, I just want, can I ask you guys a question? Do you guys feel numb to this at this point? Like, when you hear, I mean, normally someone like Carlos getting hurt for the season, yeah, it's obviously a huge story, but it feels so routine at this point, almost like we're, you know, just waiting for the other shoe to drop every other day for a season and a quarter now, basically, with the Astros. Like, when Hunter Brown got hurt to start the season, I was like, oh my, here we go again. And I remember having like an actual reaction to it. Now it's just, I'm so used to it at this point that it's hard to even feel strongly about it one way or another. Are y'all kind of in the same boat where it's like, you know, almost like we're seeing ghosts at this point?
0: The injuries up until yesterday, I mean, they didn't necessarily move the needle. And not that Carlos is having this all-world season, triple crown season, but he's a guy that plays every day or did since he made the trade for him. He inherited the shortstop spot. He is a middle-of-your-lineup guy. He's a recognizable guy. He's a highly compensated guy. I don't know about you, Ross, but this stings a little bit more. It just does.
2: Yeah, he's out for the season. I mean, everything else is like, okay, yeah, I got an oblique, going to miss a few weeks. Hamstring, you know, I'll be back. He's getting major surgery. He's going to be out for months. This is definitely, to me,
0: popping of tendons is not like a shoulder discomfort.
2: Yeah, I'm not numb yet. So this hurt. This hurt today.
7: Fair. I guess, you know, I just, whenever we, you know, I listen in on the shows and we're talking about it with my buddies or whatever, and it's like, well, when this guy gets healthy and that guy gets healthy and that guy gets healthy, we're going to be loaded. And it keeps crossing my mind. That's assuming everyone else stays healthy the rest of the way too, which, you know, we just unfortunately have not had a great track record of that. I did want to, I mean, I guess in a moment of levity, especially since we won yesterday, even though it gets ruined by the injury, I wanted to ask you one more question, because y'all normally do a very good job of tempering fandom overreaction. So I'm going to give a take and you guys tell me if y'all don't mind, if y'all think I'm overreacting or not.
0: Okay.
7: The Jose Altuve strikeout on that slider was the worst two-strike swing I can remember seeing in my life. Is that fair or unfair?
0: Well, Jeremy Pena has never been a great hitter against sliders, and I've seen him take some bad
7: ones,
0: too.
7: But that pitch, I mean, the catcher had to almost dive to save the ball from being thrown into the Astros dugout.
2: It's bad.
7: Like,
0: he's slumping.
2: Looked like a Little League swing.
0: He's my guy.
2: We love Jose Altuve. He's awesome. He's going to the Hall of Fame. He's a great human being. That was a Little League swing.
7: Yep, it was. And yeah, I love Jose Altuve too. But
0: that's a guy trying to get out of a slump, trying to say that I hit to all fields, and he just really came up short.
7: And he was so good at the beginning of the year of being patient with pitches and really prioritizing it, and unfortunately just hasn't been able to keep up. We all resort back to our instincts, I guess, at some point. But appreciate you guys powering us through.
12: I'll talk to y'all later.
0: Have Thanks, Scott. You know, another thing, too, Ross, his walk total has dropped considerably. Remember in the first month of the year, he was walking on a semi-regular basis. That's gone now.
2: Yeah, it's predictable. I mean, we have whatever, how many years of sample size. Generally, things will regress.
0: Right.
2: But you were hoping it was also something with the ABS, and I think the walk rate has still been better. But I just retweeted it, Matt. Look at where that pitch landed on do you know the game day app where you look at the pitch location?
0: It would have
2: hit a left-handed batter. You don't have to look.
0: Oh, my God. Look at where that pitch landed. Oh, my God.
2: It was bad. And you know what?
0: He was your leadoff guy yesterday, too, so he was getting extra looks.
2: Jose Altuve tries to make things happen when he's slumping. We've seen this before. He sometimes goes up there and is like, I'm going to swing at this no matter what, because he's got great hand-eye coordination, and we've seen him hit balls way out of the strike zone for hits.
0: Correct.
2: He's done it before, and it's one of those things where it's incredible when he's able to get contact on something and send it the other way and poke a single, and then when he swings like that, it looks bad.
0: I don't know if it's worse if it's the video or it's the worse of the StatCast showing it.
2: Probably the StatCast. I mean, it looks like it's going to... Actually, it would have been behind a left-handed batter.
0: Okay. He's my guy. I'm not doing this anymore.
2: Am I wrong?
0: No.
2: You can be your guy, but we can also be honest about it.
0: I know. Brian on 790-1128. Hi, Brian.
13: Hey, guys. Question for you. How much is the acceptable amount of bleach you can start drinking at this point?
2: Zero. It's just baseball, Brian. It's all good.
13: Okay.
0: Well, there's about, to be fair, Brian, there are about 10 people I would like to have drink bleach, but it doesn't involve around the Astros.
13: All right. Now, I'm just curious to see how this, not necessarily this injury, but even everything with Scooble and all the arm injuries, I'd be curious to see just how this plays into the offseason and the collective bargaining, if there's maybe added time back on the pitch clock. Because you remember when the pitch clock first came out, it was 20 seconds, and I think they dialed it down a little bit between runners on and runners not on. And I wonder if that's caused an increase in some of these elbow injuries. I'm not saying Scooble's was that or Hunter Brown's, but I'd be curious to see. It seems like even with Gerrit Cole and all that, all these guys, since the pitch clock has come out, you've had more Tommy John injuries or elbow injuries, things like that, since the implementation of the pitch clock, especially since it's come down to where it was. I'd be curious to know if y'all think that may also be in the discussions of, hey, we don't need it to go up to 30 seconds, but if we got it to 23 or 24, just to have a couple extra seconds on there, you're adding, 10, 15 minutes maybe to a game? I don't think it's going to add that much more in the long run, but I'd be curious to know if that's it. But, hey, guys, we're only four back. Somehow, after all of this, you're only four out of the division lead. So if you can hold this together with duct tape and baling wire, who knows what could happen. It's baseball. Crazier stuff has happened. But I know y'all got to get to I Just Don't Get It or Shut Your Bum Ass Up. So I'll let y'all go. But Ted Turner also died, so you're Believe It or Not for tomorrow.
0: That's right. Ross, Ted Turner's locked and loaded for tomorrow for Believe It or Not.
2: Oh, he died?
0: Yeah, today.
2: All right.
0: Single-handedly changed the way we watch television in the last 50 years.
2: Believe it.
0: that's believe it. Yeah, I would believe that to be accurate. All right, let's do this. Next half hour, shut your bum ass up. Ain't nobody got time for that. My feeling is on this, it's going to be a heavy Astrocentric segment to it. 713-212-5790, 713-212-5790. Ain't nobody got time for that. Shut your bum ass up. 713-212-5790. With a word right now here at 11:30 for the folks at Serta Pro Painters. 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

0: Happy birthday, by the way, to Jose Altuve. We have time for that. Gonna bubble wrap him, I guess.
1: It's the day off on his birthday?
0: Are we sure nobody's gonna hit in the cage or something?
1: I guess we're not 100% sure.
0: 36
1: I don't know, guys usually get like 3 hits on their birthday.
0: That's true.
1: I'll have
0: a little birthday note about to Jose Altuve during the on-deck show.
1: Oh, look at this. Look at this. Professional radio tease.
0: A little forward promotion. Wow. Brian Bogusevic's going to join me right at the top of the hour. 36 years old today for Jose Altuve.
1: Wonderful.
0: All right. Shut your bum ass up. Let's go. 713-212-5790. 713-212-5790. Ain't nobody got time for that. Jonathan, you are first up. What's the matter with you this week?
2: I went to the game Monday, and I was around some Astros fans, and it just got me on a topic because I think it was Isak Paredes that, had a bad swing into the foul ball into his leg. Like, you know, he had to walk off a little bit, you know, go strut. And some dudes next to me were like, oh, okay, yeah, coach, you know, take me home, I'm hurt. Like, you know, just, you know, because he took a long time basically talking mess that, like, you know, you're not really hurt, get back there and play. Like he's some mule. Dude, y'all will never, ever be this much in shape in your life, ever in your life. You've never even, probably even never jogged a mile. And you're talking about he's not hurt? And even down to this Correa thing, I'm seeing people saying, tell him to suck it up and get back on the field. Man, who do y'all think y'all are? Y'all are nobodies.
0: Yeah, y'all are a bunch of nobodies. I got one for you. I'm going to piggyback off that.
3: Shut your bum ass up, man.
0: Dumbass Ray in Miami calls the morning show yesterday. Says that Kevin Durant was faking the injury. That he quit on his team. Shut your bum ass up. That's a stupid take.
3: Shut your bum ass up, man.
0: Shut your bum ass up. I mean, look. Does Kevin have his warts? Of course. And nobody's perfect. Except, of course, Sports RV.
1: Nah.
0: But come on now. Kevin Durant was born to play basketball. He don't want to be sitting on the bench. Shut your bum ass up. You don't know what you're talking about. You're a bad fan. Go away. We don't need
3: Shut
0: you.
3: Shut your bum ass up, man.
1: Critical thinking, folks.
0: There's critical thinking. Not on sports radio.
1: I mean, it's even like one step of critical thinking. Kevin Durant likes basketball. Kevin Durant wants to play basketball. That's not even that critical of thinking.
0: It was dumb. It was stupid. Terrible, terrible, terrible.
1: We're getting dumber as a society.
0: Yes, we are. Ross, what's the matter with you?
1: I mean, can I just go to general Astros injuries?
0: I mean,
1: they're piling up one after another. Hamstrings, obliques, shoulders, everything. Arm fatigue, slope of the mound, pitch clock,
0: food,
1: ankle, batting cage, can't do anything
0: pitch
1: anywhere.
0: Pitch clock. Shut your bum ass up.
1: Ain't nobody got time for that. You can tell Tatu Imai to shut his bum ass up. I'm not doing that.
3: Ain't nobody got time for that.
0: Well, he'll be gone in a year anyway. He's going to go back to Japan.
1: Maybe.
0: No, I don't think so.
1: You want to bet on that?
0: Scott Burrows ain't going to let that happen.
1: What's Scotty B going to say about that?
0: It's got to be like, man, you signed me. I found you. You found me. You'll sign this contract, and you will play for this $18 million next year. Well, in 2028.
1: And Zach DiCenzo, we trust.
0: Man, we're gonna get to, we have to get to know Zach DiCenzo, do we not?
1: Yeah, it's good. It's Italian WBC stalwart.
0: Yeah, he was good. And now he's down in the Astro gear for 2026.
1: Zach Cole's ready to dominate, too.
0: Zach Cole, 2 games, 1 home run. I like the
1: yes,
0: numbers.
1: Sir.
0: 713-212-5790. 713-212-5790. Matt in Spring Branch. Matt, what's the matter with you?
4: Yeah, I'll get right to it. I was listening to the radio show this morning, the morning drive, and Cole Thompson is on there advocating that the Astros would be better with Framber Valdez. I mean, they might have one more win, but he is not worth that. Like, the dude is a cancer. He sounds about as smart as the people pining for Trevor Bauer the last couple of years. So, Cole Thompson, shut your bum ass up. Ain't no one got time for your bad take about having Framber Valdez back on the staff. That's all I got.
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0: There was a 0% chance he's coming back. We can't revisit history here.
1: Zero.
0: Zero. In fact, let's play the audio right now.
1: I mean, I'd still say they'd be better with him.
0: Well, of course, but that's because not because he's been dynamic. It's because the injury list has been long and lengthy here. So yesterday he gives up 3 home runs. Then he doinks a player for the Red Sox. Both benches empty.
1: He's ejected.
0: Jonathan, we have the audio. We have the Boston version of the call intermixed with the Detroit version. Ross didn't even figure out who's talking about who when it comes down to this Framber Valdez ejection yesterday.
5: Trevor Story is going to get drilled.
6: That's tired.
5: After the back-to-back home runs, Valdez plunks him. And some of the Red Sox coming out.
6: That's
5: and some of the
6: tired.
5: Tigers coming out. And both benches are emptying.
6: You can't get them out, so you throw at them. What
5: and
6: a joke.
5: Red Sox bullpen is about to enter this thing, too, as they race across the outfield grass. No punches or anything thrown.
6: No, the one guy who caused it's hiding in the back.
5: You give up three home runs, back-to-back shots, and then you drill Trevor Story.
6: Well, let's just hope he doesn't cross up his catcher now that he's mad.
5: Yeah, go back to last year where he drilled his catcher. And
7: or two, he's a former, they're going to throw out Framber Valdez. He's going to be ejected from the game for that hit by pitch. So Framber is going to be ejected. AJ Hinch comes out to talk to Dan Isonia.
8: Listen, there was no warnings issued. There was nothing going on. And just to throw a guy out for hitting one batter, they don't know if it was intentional.
6: I mean, that was as blatant as you've ever seen, right?
5: Yeah.
6: First pitch right between the numbers.
8: There was no sign or indication that there was any kind of animosity. However you say it.
7: That's it.
8: I'm fired up now. Now I'm fired up.
0: All right, Detroit honk. Seriously. Come on. You can't use a player's pass as part of his future. Framber did it intentionally. Framber's got screws loose. Framber's really good, but when he loses it and he cracks like an egg, that yolk comes out, Sports RV. It just does.
1: In the start yesterday, Framber threw 60 pitches. He threw one four-seam fastball, Matt. You want to guess which pitch it was?
0: The one that hit Trevor Story in the back.
1: Correct!
0: Mm-hmm.
1: That's a smoking gun.
0: So the Detroit broadcaster, shit your bum ass up, man.
1: He did it on purpose.
3: Shit your bum ass up, man.
1: For sure.
9: Carlos, what's your...
0: What was Carlos? Carlos don't want to answer that question.
1: No, we don't want to hear from Carlos.
0: We'll hear from Carlos in about a half an hour. Come on. I mean, look, blind homerism. You when you call a broadcast, you try to find the positive on your side. But that was, even AJ Hinch is like, I don't like what I saw.
1: Yeah, he did it. Like I said, he was working sinker, change, curve the whole game.
0: Gives up the home runs and says, I'm going to throw a 94 at his back. Oh, what are you throwing him out for? This is for please.
1: Yeah, you hit one guy.
0: Detroit. We're tougher in Detroit than we are.
1: I guess you could say issue a warning and go from there. But also,
0: no.
1: I would say either way would be...
0: No. Well, the reality is you're going off of history. And the history says that guys does this all the time.
1: Mm-hmm.
0: So,
1: well, no, normally he hits his catcher.
0: That's true. He actually hits his own teammate.
1: Yeah, that's different.
0: All right, last call for shut your bum ass up. Ain't nobody got time for that. Jesus. 713-212-5790. Nick Allen, Braden Shoemake. We better memorize these names, Ross, because they're playing a lot. I can't call him Zach anymore. That's a fault on mine.
1: Yeah, come on now. We got to get the Nicks and our Bradens. We got to get them all figured out. Or Zach, a lot of Zachs.
0: And we can put Peter Lambert and just start calling him Ace Lambert.
1: There we go.
0: Of course, Spencer Arrighetti.
1: Yeah, Ace Lambo.
0: All right, you ready? Will we put something in existence now that's going to make you mad at me?
1: No.
0: All right, then I won't do it. Then.
1: Okay, if you're going to make me mad, go ahead. Sure, why not?
0: Shut
1: your bum ass up.
0: Who's next?
1: To get hurt? Oh, shut your bum ass
0: up.
3: Yes, I'm saying. Shut your bum ass up, man.
0: Hit it one more time, Jonathan.
3: Shut your bum ass up, man.
0: Why would you say that? You are getting me mad at you. I didn't know you were going to say that. I told you. I gave you a warning.
1: What the hell is wrong with you?
0: Oh, because I've got 15 players out or 16.
1: Oh, my God.
0: Just one more among friends.
1: Terrible.
0: Told y'all.
1: Yeah, you're the worst.
0: God Green, to Framber's credit, he did not throw at a teammate. Small step of progress.
1: Yeah,
0: hashtag therapy
1: exactly.
0: Talk,
1: at least he hit one of their guys.
0: All right, Ross, tell the folks about Synergenics. We get some more phone calls in. 713-212-5790.
1: All right, you've been slowing down, getting sluggish. 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
1: Hey, it's slow going around this road work downtown. Boo. I-45 northbound at Dallas Street. They've got a right lane closed, so traffic backed up onto the Gulf Freeway at Scott Street. Also on the north loop westbound at Yale, it's a stalled out 18-wheeler blocking a center lane, and traffic slow now from the Hardy Toll Road. I'm Christina Cruz in the 24-hour traffic center.
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8: Ain't nobody got time for this? I got a few more to get to. 713-212-5790. 24-team college football playoff is ridiculous. Ain't nobody got time for that. That's a joke.
9: Ain't nobody got time for that.
8: Oh, they're going to get rid of championship games. Oh, thanks very much. How nice of you, conference.
10: I will say what I have been continuing to say.
8: Oh, no.
10: I will never underestimate the greed of these presidents and ADs and commissioners who run these conferences and
8: schools.
10: Don't
8: forget university presidents.
10: I said presidents. It's the first thing I said. It's okay.
11: I will say, the two ADs I've met and been a part of, they fit that description very well.
8: Oh, shade thrown.
10: There you go.
11: That's all I'm going to say.
10: I'm just

0: saying. Shade is being thrown.
1: And this is the slippery slope. You know what? I'll also say the people were right. I wanted a playoff. I wanted four, and I said, like, max 12.
0: Max 12.
1: And everybody's like, it's a slippery slope. We'll be at 20. Nah, I didn't think it would happen this fast, at least.
0: Doubling it, you're going to reduce the charm of it. You're going to. It's an everybody gets invited tournament. We have the NCAA going to 76 teams in the college basketball. You're taking something special there, and you're just opening it up. Now, look, other sports can say, well, you open up the baseball wild card playoffs. People like that. You open up the playoffs. The NFL and Major League Baseball are different animals. Nobody wants to see James Madison versus Tulane in a 13 versus 16 matchup. Ain't nobody got time for that.
2: Ain't nobody got time for that.
0: Terrible. Yes.
1: So
0: terrible,
1: they're gonna have one round of byes. Eight teams are going to play, and that'll put it down to 16? Or no, that would put it down
0: to... I don't even want to know the format.
1: No, eight teams are down to four. That'd be 20.
2: Ain't nobody got time for that.
1: So you need 16 teams? Down to eight? Oh, my God. What is this? 16 teams would go down to eight, and the first eight would get a bye?
0: They haven't figured it out yet. Huh. They don't care. You know what they're doing first? They want to make sure they get their television deal set up, whether it's ESPN or TNT or Netflix or Amazon Prime.
1: Show me the money! Don't pay the kids! Watch out now.
0: Oh, they're paying the kids. Don't worry about that. Everybody's
1: going to get paid. People who were still fighting against that make me laugh.
0: Yeah, everybody's going to get paid now. All right, a couple other things on Shut Your Boss Mass Up. Ain't nobody got time for that. So, look, Alperen Şengün has kind of worn it because he does complain quite a bit about calls.
1: Ooh.
0: NBA's most overrated list... It was surveyed 91 players. Is that a big enough sample size to make Alperen Şengün the most overrated player in the NBA? Yes or no?
1: You're not going to like my answer.
0: Please, tell me. I don't care.
1: Yes.
0: Excuse me, not 91. 81 players.
1: That's a little smaller.
0: 12% of the votes from a total of 81 players who took part in the vote. Most overrated player in the NBA, Alperen Şengün, 12%. Rudy Gobert, 8.6. Trae Young, 8.6. Karl Anthony Towns, 7.4, and Paolo Banchero, 4.9.
1: Mm.
0: Okay, there are 15 roster spots on a team, and there's 30. It's 450, so they basically, took 20% of the league. If you're saying it's big enough sample size, I'll live with it.
1: I mean, it's big enough to... there will be some margin for error. But I mean,
0: somebody's got
1: to
0: be first too.
1: But the margin for error could go the other way too. Maybe if you asked everybody, it'd be 20%, or maybe faster, maybe 6%. Who knows?
0: Yeah. But yep, Alperen Şengün listed according to the Athletic's 81 player poll is the most overrated player in the NBA. And I think a lot of it is because he does hunt for whistles, and nobody likes that. Nobody does. And I would hope that would be a huge part of his repertoire for the remainder of his career, especially if he stays in Houston. All right, anything else we're going to get off our chest here, boys? We got a couple minutes before we get to Astros baseball. Brian Bogusevic is going to join us right at 12 o'clock.
3: You know what? Everybody that's driving right now, I want you to check your signals. I've been really good lately driving and just being, you know, defensive. But I've seen like 5 people today that kept their blinker on. They're just driving with it for like 5 miles. What are we doing here?
1: That's been happening a lot to me, too.
3: Ain't nobody got time for that. Just
1: I know, because you're trying to let them go. You're like, all right, I'm going to let you in. Exactly. You're trying to be a good driver. Trying to be courteous.
3: That's my blurry surprise and everything.
1: You're trying to let everybody, yes. You're trying to let them over, and then they just stand there. That's been happening a lot more lately to me, too, John.
3: That's what I'm saying. I don't know. Like, I don't know if they're on their phones, but everybody that's driving, check, please.
0: I got to be honest with you. I have an automatic, you know, the blinkers on thing, so that goes about 10 seconds, but I feel bad when it does happen to me occasionally, so I would like to do a premature I'm sorry if I'm one of those people. I don't mean to do it.
1: It happens.
0: It's not intentional.
1: Well, we all do it, but it just feels like it's happened a bunch.
3: It's okay. Yeah. It's okay. As long as you admit it, it's okay.
0: No. That's what I'm saying. I fully admit that it'll say turn signal off, and I'm like, oh, God, I'm such a douche. All right. I don't know. I don't know what to do. I mean, look, Cardinals wasn't the end-all, be-all, guys, but it's just It's a serious, serious injury. It's a guy that's been playing two positions. You needed him to be out there because certainly no disrespect to Nick Allen. And certainly no disrespect to other players. I don't know their names right now. But, I mean,
1: he's been good. OPS plus is 121 and playing in short in third.
0: Yeah.
1: And a leader on the floor, I was going to say, on the field.
0: Now I got to know more about Braden Shumake.
1: They're going to get healthy. You're going to get Pena back. It'll be Paredes and Pena on the left side, and we'll all be good.
0: And by the way, Isak Paredes, you can feel very comfortable. You're not leaving town.
1: Yeah, go ahead and buy his jersey.
0: 713.
1: Yeah, still don't do that, actually.
0: Yeah, I don't think so. 713-212-5790. 713-212-5790. All right, Ross, enjoy the rest of your day. Brian,
1: see you later.
0: Brian, you love doing that.
1: I do.
0: Do you ever run around town going, nothing but nylon?
1: Who says that?
0: Astros on deck is next.
1: I'm sorry. It's a great catchphrase,
0: no,
1: man.
0: No,
1: because it's different. I don't walk out of a room. I walk out of a room and say, see you later. Nobody walks out of a room and says nothing but nylon. It's completely different.
0: Good.
1: No, that makes no sense. There's no nylon around.
0: How about sets, fires, hits?
1: I'm not at the haberdashery.
0: Well, the Astros sets, fires, gets hurt.
1: I'm not at the tailor's getting a custom shirt. You know what? If I'm ever getting a custom shirt made from the tailor, all right, or if I'm at the rope store, yeah, give me 15 feet of nothing but nylon. Then I'll do that.
0: Let's do that. Let's make a little rope trip out of it.
1: Okay.
0: Let's get you some right. rope. I don't know what I can do with that rope, by the way.
1: Yeah, if I'm at the bait and tackle store.
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5: The News Radio 740 forecast for Wednesday calls for a 70% chance of thunder showers and a high of 83.
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0: And it will be the rubber game of a three-game series between the Astros and the Dodgers. The storyline obviously not involving the game today per se, but what is going around the team as we welcome you to today's edition of the On Deck Show. Matt Thomas with you on Sports Talk 790. Astros and Dodgers, we'll get to more details on that coming up in a little bit. But first things first, word that a popped tendon will send Carlos Correa to the injured list. He is done for the season. Brian Bogusevic will be on the call for the pregame show on Space City Home Network here in just a few minutes, and he joins us now from Daikin Park. Obviously, a somber mood around the organization right now, and the list continues to pile up, Bogey, on these just terrible injuries the Astros have gone through.
51: Yeah, it's getting to the point to where it's just kind of unbelievable that you keep having these significant injuries to your best players. And, you know, we don't need to sit here and discuss what Carlos Correa means to the team from the on the field standpoint, but the fact that you're losing, you know, one of the steadying voices and one of the leaders who, you know, can be the guy to keep everybody moving in the right direction as they try to pull themselves out of a hole. And just thinking about it from a whole team standpoint, it looks like they might finally be getting to the other side of this injury thing. You know, Nick Allen came back this week. Bennett Sousa came back. You're starting to see these pitchers getting out on rehab assignments and maybe the light at the end of the tunnel there. And then to have back-to-back, you know, Yiner goes down, Carlos Correa goes down and for extended periods of time. And it's just like this black cloud that's been injuries that's hanging over the team. It just won't go away.
0: Bogey, is there something, some sort of voodoo around the batting cage? You brought it up. You have Yiner Diaz gets hurt 2 days ago. Yesterday it was Carlos Correa. They're all, obviously that's fluky, but man, to have this happen in back-to-back days is just a terrible aura around that part of the stadium before first pitch.
51: It is, and the most maddening thing about it is, you know, when you're looking at when guys get hurt and you kind of look at it in hindsight and say, What are the events that led up to this? What could we have done differently? How can we prevent these things from happening in the future? There were no signs pointing to any of this. Yiner said that he had not felt anything in his side oblique area leading up to the swing where he got hurt. And Carlos, obviously, you know, he was out yesterday taking ground balls early, bouncing around the field, looked great, looked strong, and then he goes in to take a couple of swings before the game, and the ankle tendon just explodes on him. And there's really nothing you can do leading up to try to prevent these kinds of things. It's just, you know, it's just bad luck all around.
0: Bogey, you're losing a guy that not only you mentioned the intangibles, but he has been playing a lot of shortstop with Jeremy Pena out. That left side of the infield is very, very inexperienced right now.
51: Well, absolutely. And it just gets to the point to where, you know, you kind of laugh at it saying, we thought we had this covered. You know, you had Jeremy Pena, who's an emerging star and a Gold Glove winner, to be the shortstop. The backup plan is Carlos Correa, who's a Platinum Gold Glove winner, and an All Star. And now you're onto the option number three with Nick Allen in the mix, who's a former Gold Glove finalist. But Braden Shoemake's over there today. Depth is one thing. Everybody has to build depth. It's something that you have to try to plan for and have contingencies going into the season. But when you're talking about, you know, shortstops number three and four and starting pitchers number nine and 10, there's only so much you can do.
0: Bogey, it feels like you want to go find Dana Brown. You want to go find Joe Espada, give him a hugs. But this is a dog-eat-dog world. This is about, you know, injuries are a part of every baseball team. Obviously, the Astros have been through way more than anybody had in the last couple of years. But their thoughts right now have just got to be worried about the health of their current team, trying to put out a competitive team. And, oh, by the way, they're still working on trying to keep their jobs beyond 2026.
51: Yeah, I'm sure kind of in the back of their minds somewhere, they're you kind of throw your hands up and say, you know, what can I do? What could we do? But the message has to be simple. The message has to be straightforward to the team of it doesn't matter. Right, it doesn't matter who's in the lineup. It doesn't matter who's on the mound. Our job is to go out there and win. And other teams are dealing with injuries, and they're certainly not going to come in here and feel bad. They're going to see an opportunity to, you know, kind of put you down in too deep of a hole to crawl out of. So what can you do is go out there and try to tread water. Try to tread water until Jeremy Pena comes back and he can slot back into shortstop. Try to tread water until Hunter Brown comes back and you get some of these arms back. And until then, it doesn't matter who you are. It doesn't matter where you started your season, what organization you are in on opening day. If you are here, your job is to win a game today.
0: Let's get a couple of positives in here, and then we'll get to Sugarland real quick. A thought or two about yesterday. Peter Lambert was fantastic. Brian King embraced the role of getting the two innings taken care of. And when you are going to hold your head above water, as you say, you've got to rely on a couple of key hits and some good defense, and the Astros got that last night.
51: Yeah, I think they got kind of everything they needed in the sense of you need some big individual performances, right? Obviously, Peter Lambert steps up and was great, stood toe-to-toe with Shohei Ohtani and outpitched him. And you need those kinds of individual days from guys, but more so the good days from the team as a whole. And you look at the game yesterday, and you got very good pitching. You got timely hitting. You got an offense that was able to scrape some runs against a very good starting pitcher who did have his really good stuff. It's not like Shohei Ohtani was off yesterday. They played great defense. They've played a lot of really good defense. So is that model repeatable? Well, maybe not get seven innings of shutout baseball from your starter every day, but the idea of playing good all-around baseball and having those kinds of clean games to consistently give yourself a chance, not have blow-up days, not have days where you just didn't play well enough to win and under any circumstances. They need days like that moving forward. So that's as good of a sign as there is for individual guys stepping up and having those days.
0: Before I let you run, you got to do the television in a few minutes. We were obviously at the ballpark yesterday and did not see what happened in Sugarland with Emi. The reports on Hader were obviously very good. We'll give a detail on that in a minute. Emi is scheduled to pitch next week for the Astros. Pitch clock issues, mound, hardness, whatever. I mean, you don't want it to be one excuse after the other, but that was a little bit of alarming. And I guess the question is you, you know, someone that played overseas and changing of rules. For Emi, he knew the pitch clock was going to be a factor. He's got basically a week to get it fixed because this Astros rotation needs him right now in the worst way because we've seen way too many bullpen games the last couple of weeks.
51: Yeah, there are adjustments that you need to make. There are things that are different about you know, Japanese baseball and American baseball and all these things. But your job as a player, wherever you are, whatever league you're playing in, it is to perform and it is to adjust so that you can perform. And he's going to have to figure it out. And he's going to have to figure it out at the major league level. They're trying to give him some leeway to get comfortable and have these couple minor league starts to hopefully find that comfort. And it doesn't appear that he's really done so. Just the alarming number of how few strikes he threw and the walk numbers. But they're just at a point to where they need him here. You know, you can cover up for injuries and the pitching staff in the short term, and you can dip into that depth until guys come back. But when you're in a situation where you're running out, you know, starters who are seventh, eighth, ninth in the depth chart coming into the season, you can only do that for so long. And with Hunter still out, with Christian Javier still out, you have a guy in Imai who, by all accounts, is physically healthy. Well, you got to be out there on the mound, and it's just gotten to that point. And the biggest thing is that he's going to have to find a way to throw more strikes. Because if you're out there throwing 40% strikes against major league hitters, you're not going to be out there for very long, and that's going to be a problem.
0: Bogey, thanks for the great work. We'll talk again next Wednesday. Appreciate it. Look forward to seeing you on Space City today.
51: All right, cool. See ya.
0: You got it. Brian Bogusevic with us here every Wednesday on Sports Talk 790. We will hear from Carlos Correa next. He did speak to the media at Dyken Park. You'll hear from him. Plus, we'll get to the rewind of what was a good day for the Astros yesterday against the Dodgers. Our time is 12:12. It's Astros on Deck on Sports Talk 790.
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0: Our weather report for today is presented to you by Marshall Stevenson Elevator. Game time temperature expected to be 82 degrees. Winds out of the south at 6 miles an hour. 20% chance of rain, increasing to as much as 40% by the end of the game. So the roof at Dinkin Park will be closed. Our injury report is brought to you by Mokarum Injury Lawyers. Our friend Brian McTaggart, who you catch here on this radio station every Thursday at 11 o'clock during the Matt Thomas Show with Ross, had a chance to catch up with Carlos Correa about 90 minutes ago to discuss what happened yesterday in the cage and the fact that he is done for the season.
15: Carlos, what's your prognosis?
16: I need surgery on the tendon, my left ankle, which will require for me to miss the rest of the season.
15: How tough is it to get that news?
16: Tough, pretty tough, you know. Not what I was expecting, but, you know, now it's time to deal with it, face it head on, and focus on the rehab.
15: What happened?
16: I was hitting the cage, normal day, feeling great. I went through my whole routine. Took a swing and just felt a pop. It just completely snapped on me, and then it fell to the ground and couldn't put weight on it.
15: It was just when you landed, like planted.
16: Normal swing. It was a normal swing, and I felt like a loud pop. I heard it and felt it, and right away I knew something was wrong.
17: Did you know yet when you're gonna have surgery?
16: No, yeah, we're gonna wait for some other opinions and all that. You know, go through what we all go through when we have these type of injuries, and just make sure that surgery is the right move or it's a complete tear. So most likely we surgery at some point this week.
15: What's like the time to, in terms of
16: 6 to 8 months, depending on how it recovers after. So we'll see.
17: How disappointing is it that your injury is just piling up with so many injuries on the team this season? How tough has that been to do?
16: Well, you know, I'm a man of faith, so I know that I might not understand it now. We might not understand it now, but I'm going to keep moving forward, trusting the Lord's plan, and, you know, I'm going to keep a positive attitude, and, you know, even though it comes at a moment where, you know, I'm falling in love with baseball more than ever, and I have a great group of guys, so I can understand that, you know, he's in control, and I'm going to keep moving forward and focus on the rehab.
0: Again, those comments from Carlos Correa about an hour and a half ago. The Astros did make a roster move, recalling Shea Whitcomb from AAA Sugar Land, placing Correa on the injured list. The injury is expected to have him sidelined for the remainder, as he said, of the rest of the 2026 season. All right, enough about what has happened before the game. Let's get to what happened last night. It is our Game Rewind presented to you by Uptown Appliance Repair. Shohei Ohtani, Peter Lambert, the mound matchup. Christian Walker's like, I know Ohtani's got an ERA of sub-1. I ain't scared.
18: Ohtani delivers, and Walker crushes one. Deep to left field. If it stays fair, it's gone, and it is out of the train tracks. Christian Walker goes yard, and it's 1-0 Astros. Number 9 for Walker.
0: All right, so you had a change. You had Allen going from third to short. Shoemake had to make the start at third because of the Correa injury before the game, and Shoemake made the most of his opportunities with this at-bat in the bottom of the third.
19: Here's the 0-1. And that's hit down the left field line toward the foul pole. Is that have enough? It does! Shoemake goes yard. It's 2-0.
0: All right. That would be all that Peter Lambert would need. In fact, he'd go seven frames for you. His final pitch would be our play of the game, presented to you by the Shell Federal Credit Union.
19: Here's a 2-2. Slider. Right at Altuve up the middle. He's got it. Shuffles to Allen. It's short, and he's out. A double play. 4-6-3. And Lambert completes seven shutout innings.
0: All right, so 2-0 going to the eighth inning for the Dodgers. They get a run back. A former Astro would cut the Houston advantage in half.
18: Call it second. King the 1-2. Tucker lines it into right field. That gets down for a base hit. Call around third. He will score. Kyle Tucker with an RBI single, and it's now 2-1 Astros.
0: Brian King would settle down after that in the eighth and would do all he needed to do in the ninth to preserve the Houston win.
18: Dodgers down to their final strike. King delivers. And Rojas pops it up. Right side of the infield. Paredes calling for it. A step into foul territory, reaches back into fair territory to make the catch, and that is the ball game. The Houston Astros down the Los Angeles Dodgers, winning tonight 2-1, even up this series at a game apiece. Astros winners of three of their last four.
0: 2 hours and 15 minutes on the game clock, 2-1 the final score. The home runs again from Walker and Braden Shoemake. Peter Lambert, seven innings, career high 104 pitches, and no runs. Brian King giving up the one earned run in the eighth, picking up a two-inning save, his third of the season. Our home run counter is presented to you by Primeway FCU. The Astros hit two yesterday. 46 home runs on the season, puts him sixth in Major League Baseball. The Yankees lead all of baseball with 60. To the postgame audio presented to you by Synergenics Health, Peter Lambert had a chance to catch up with Julia Morales on Space City yesterday, and Lambert first had to brag about who finished the game, and that was the reliever, Brian King.
20: Yeah, that was huge. Too strong from him. Gave a lot of the...
0: Well, our computer crashed, so we won't be playing the rest of that audio, sadly. I'm sure Peter was very excited about his performance. His performance, Brian King's performance, and the Astros' performance. All right, now to our Hawkins Corporation pipeline to success. Let's get to what happened in Sugarland yesterday. Tatsui Imai with the Space Cowboys, three innings, one hit, one earned run, five walks, three strikeouts over 63 pitches. He threw 27 strikes, 18 swings, 36 pitches, and walked four batters in the third inning. They were hoping to get him four or five, but that just was not the case. Other folks that got involved, Josh Hader, hitless inning, allowing no hits, no runs, and striking out one. Nate Pearson, who was trying to get back on the Major League roster, three runs, one hit, three walks, and two strikeouts. Those three pitchers again going. And again, Tatsui Imai, next time he will throw for the Astros, it'll be with the Major League team, presumably next week against the Seattle Mariners. Hawkins Power Progress in the energy industry. Find out more by going to HawkinsCorp.com. That's HawkinsCorp.com. A preview of today's mound matchup is all straight ahead. 12:24, this is Sports Talk 790.
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0: 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Breathe well and live well. On his 31st birthday, which is not today, it was 36 today, he's 31 5 years ago, hit a go-ahead three-run homer in the eighth inning of an Astros 7-4 win over the Yankees in the Bronx. Altuve has played in a major league game on May 6th, his birthday, on 10 different occasions. At this point, he is not scheduled in the starting lineup for this afternoon. That home run in 2021 was his only career home run on his birthday. But nevertheless, happy birthday, number 36, to Jose Altuve. Our mound matchup is brought to you by Morrow Mechanical Cooling and Heating. Tyler Glasnow is going to throw for the Dodgers. 3-0 after six starts. He's allowed just three runs on six hits in his past 20 and two-thirds innings. He's also worked deep in those games. He's gone at least six innings in five of his six appearances, the lone exception coming his last time out against the Marlins down in Miami. He struck out nine, allowed just two earned runs, yet he had to walk six Miami batters in that last performance. The Astros today will go with Lance McCullers, 2-0 with a 1.14 ERA in his four career starts against the Dodgers, which includes a victory last season July 4th at Dodger Stadium, as the Astros won that game 18-1. He threw six innings and allowed one run in that game against Los Angeles. His last start was game two of the doubleheader against the Orioles on April the 30th. Nine strikeouts, picked up his second winning decision of the season. He worked six innings, allowed three runs on two hits with four walks. He also struck out nine batters on March 30th at Boston and is one of 13 pitchers in the American League with multiple games this year of at least nine or more strikeouts. Lance McCullers and Tyler Glasnow make up today's mound matchup. Our Astro batting leaders are brought to you by Trajan Wealth Management. And boy, Isak Paredes, we're going to need you for the rest of the way because of Carlos Correa's ailment. He has hit safely in 12 of his last 15 games dating back to April the 19th. During that span, he's batting .339, which is 19 for his 56. Two doubles, three home runs, nine RBIs, and an OPS of .948. He has reached safely in 10 straight games as Paredes with an on-base percentage of .442 during that span. Isak Paredes is our Astro batting leader leading into tonight's game. The Astros American League West standings are brought to you by Rudy's Barbecue, and we'll give you a rundown of what's happening around the American League West. And even though the Astros compounded with injuries after injuries after injuries, remain competitive in the division. The A's are in first place at 18-17. The Mariners are in second place at 17-20. The Texas Rangers in third place. They're at 16-19. The Astros are in fourth place at 15-22. They're four back. The Angels are five back at 14-23. In the American League Central, it is the Tigers and the Guardians. They are tied for first place despite the fact that both teams are under 500 at 18-19. In the East, the Yankees a game and a half better than the Rays, New York at 25-11, Tampa Bay at 23-12. On the National League side of things, the Chicago Cubs have a 2.5 game lead over the Cardinals in the Central. Chicago's at 24-12. The Braves are already cruising in the American National League East. They have a 9.5 game lead over the Phillies. Atlanta is at 26-11. The Phillies in second place, under 500 at 16-20. And today's opponent, the Astros and the Los Angeles Dodgers, they remain in first place in that division with San Diego not too far behind. In fact, we can tell you that the Astros and the Dodgers, L.A. is at with a record of 14 losses after losing one yesterday. They have a half-game lead over San Diego and four in front of Arizona. And lastly, our starting lineups for today's game, and they are presented to you by our friends at Houston Equipment Repair, keeping your generator running and strong. 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For the Astros, and again, you better get used to this lineup because with all the injuries, you're going to have a lot of problems trying to keep track of who's doing what. But I can tell you that today, that leading off for the Astros, as soon as my computer works properly here, give me a few seconds. Wait for it. It'll be worth it. Oh, technology sometimes is just a bear. Let me see if I can give it to you here. I got 30 seconds to kill. Hey, I'll remind you that the Adams will be on with the 10th inning show following today's game. All right, now that's promised. You got Bryce Matthews at second, Yordan Alvarez DHing, Paredes at third, Walker at first, Cam Smith in right, Zach Coles in center, Zach DeCenzo in left, Braden Shoemaker at shortstop, and Cesar Salazar will catch. That's Astros on Deck. 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
27: Greetings from Daikin Park, where today the Houston Astros wrap up a three-game series with the Los Angeles Dodgers. It's the rubber game, with these two teams splitting the first two, including a 2-1 win for the Astros yesterday. An outstanding performance for Peter Lambert. 7 scoreless innings, struck out 4. Christian Walker, Braden Shumake, each with solo homers, as the Astros have won 3 of their last 4. Dodgers have lost 5 of their last 7. Astros are 15-22, fourth in the AL West, 4 games behind the A's, while the Dodgers are 22-14. That is the best record in the National League West, a half game ahead of San Diego. Let's take a look at today's pitching matchup. It's brought to you by Houston Methodist, leading medicine. Lance McCullers Jr. gets the ball for the Astros today, coming off a win in his last outing in Baltimore. Maybe his second best start of the year after that great game he had his first time out against Boston. And the big thing was he went 6 innings, and the Astros certainly need length out of their rotation.
28: Right. Hopefully it's a confidence builder for Lance just to get in the strike zone and get ahead of the count of these Dodgers hitters. Pitched very well against Los Angeles last year at Dodger Stadium, so has a little confidence going in that direction as well. His curveball had better shape to it, had more depth to that pitch, so that means he's on time as far as getting to his release point. That's a good sign for Lance.
27: Tyler Glass now gets the ball for the Dodgers, right-hander. 2.56 ERA in 6 starts. One of the best pitchers in baseball when he's healthy. Health has been an issue for him, but he's a clean bill of health so far this year.
28: Yeah, he has a lot of things going for him. He's got unbelievable extension, 7.5 feet toward home plate when he releases. So even though he has good stuff, it's made even better with that great extension. He's got a great curve. He throws that probably more than any other pitch. The fastball still 95, 96 miles per hour. So Glasnow's a handful. I mean, the Astros are seeing the three best pitchers probably for Los Angeles in this series, and they split the first two. They got another one to go.
27: We'll be back with more of Astro Launch after this.

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3: 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Well, the Astros looking to get a series win over the Dodgers, and their win yesterday was one of those games we haven't seen a lot from the Astros. Really had to grind it out, a low-scoring ball game. And the way to get games like that, it starts with pitching, and the Astros got great starting pitching from Lambert, really good relief work from Brian King as well, and timely hitting. And obviously, you can't get more timely than a couple of home runs off Ohtani.
4: That's right. You know, if you're able to scrape across a couple and be on time for some fastballs like Walker and Shoemaker were yesterday, it gives a little breathing room for Peter Lambert going into that game, knowing that he couldn't give up hardly anything. And he was brilliant, gave the Astros seven innings. And all those games always look better. And it's like, feel like we're a broken record when we say it starts with starting pitching. The starting pitchers go six or seven innings. You can line up everything else out of the bullpen, and it looks real clean. And that's what the Astros did yesterday.
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6: A little bit of this, a little bit of that with Lambert, and the fastball has plenty on it.
7: Peter Lambert hasn't completed seven innings in a start in nearly 3 years. Of course, he spent last year in Japan.
6: Lambert gets the baseball, rubs it up with his bare hands, digs in front of the rubber. Here we go. 2-2 to Miguel Rojas. Slider, right at Altuve up the middle. He's got it. Shuffles to Allen. It's short, and he's out. A double play. 4-6-3, and Lambert completes seven shutout innings.
7: First time he's thrown seven innings in a game since August 18, 2023 with the Rockies.
6: How about that? What a pitch to Rojas.
8: Well, Joe, everybody going into last night's game was talking about Shohei Ohtani, and he certainly pitched well, but he got out-pitched by Peter Lambert, which I don't know how many people saw that coming, but that's what happened. But, I mean, anybody who's been watching Lambert since he's been here got a sense that he might be capable of doing what he did last night, seven shutout innings, and did a really good job against a really good Dodgers lineup.
9: You know what, Robert, I think the key was he retired every leadoff guy. Yeah. In that game, right? When you start with the first out, when you start getting ahead of the count, when you get off the field after two quick outs, it puts you in a position to pitch deep in the game. And that's exactly what he did. Didn't create a bunch of whiffs, but he was in the zone, throw a ton of strikes. We made some nice plays behind him, some nice double plays. And, you know, he was a highlight. You know, it was not Shohei Ohtani, it was Peter Lambert.
8: And you got a couple of big home runs from Christian Walker and Braden Shumake. Tani delivers, and Walker crushes one deep to left field. If it stays fair, it's gone, and it is out of the train tracks. Christian Walker goes yard, and it's 1-0 Astros.
6: What a start it's been for Christian Walker. What a sweet, quick swing by Walker, getting the head out quickly. And that's hit down the left field line toward the foul pole. Is that have enough? It does! Shumake goes yard. It's 2-0.
8: Shumake wasn't even in the original lineup and coming up with home runs. And I think back to Walker's home run, you know, ambushes Ohtani, first pitch fastball up and in. That's a pitch he probably doesn't hit for a home run last year.
9: Correct. And or even keep it fair, because it's just a tough pitch to react and get it in the air, and kept it fair for a pretty good margin. So credit to him. He's good swing, good approach. Getting some big at-bats, really carrying us this first month and a half of the season.
8: When you went into that eighth inning, were you thinking, I want to try and get six outs from Brian King?
9: Yeah, the plan was to get the last six outs of the game between him and the Los Santos, depending where we were in the lineup. King was pretty good in that first inning, pretty efficient. You know, he did give up that leadoff double, but then after that he settled. And where they were right there in that part of the lineup, you know, he was still, stuff looked good, strong enough to finish the inning, and he did.
8: Got some pretty devastating news.

0: Mentioned Shoemaker was in the lineup yesterday. That was because Correa was scratched from the lineup, suffering a left ankle injury. Is going to need surgery. He's going to miss the rest of the year, Correa telling the media a little earlier today. And obviously, that's just devastating news.
1: Yeah, devastating news. It's hard to not only losing a great player, but you know he's our captain. He's just a really good human. Just what he means to this organization, and obviously he's going to be around, right? But not having him on the field, not having his leadership on the field, it's going to be missed.
0: What was your message, if any, to Correa when you chatted with him?
1: That I miss him. It's just hard. We talked for a while in my office, and I expressed my sadness as a, you know, not only his manager but as a friend, and it's just a very I don't know where injury, right? Very, it just sucks because he cares about winning. He's very well prepared. He takes care of his body, and when these freak accidents like that happen, it just sucks, you know.
0: You have Jeremy Peña. He's been with the club since the Astros came home. He was in Boston as well, going through drills, obviously trying to work his way back. What do you need to see from Peña before he gets into big league games?
1: We just need to get him running the bases. I think that's the key: cutting, turning, pushing, right? All the stuff that you need when you're on the bases. And once he does that, go get him out, and you know, just to get him just on my bats. But when it comes to his health, he's good. You know, he's just trying to get his timing offensively. He's done everything here with us. We just got to get him some at-bats.
0: All right, Joe Espada, Astros manager. Thanks so much for joining us. Good luck today.
1: Thanks, Robert.
0: Back with more of Astro Launch right after this.
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8: 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Game 3 of this series with the Dodgers. It was the Dodgers winning the first game on Monday. Last night, the Astros with the 2-1 victory over Ohtani and the Dodgers. And it's Lance McCullers getting the baseball today for the Astros, and he faces the Dodgers. He beat the Dodgers last year, pitching a great game at Dodger Stadium, so hopefully the same for Lance in this one. It's the Dodgers and Astros, the rubber game, first pitch and lineups right after this.
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19: Hey, it's Jake Myers.
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19: This is Jeremy Pena.
2: Kiss her goodbye.
19: This is Daniel Diaz.
2: Si, senor.
19: Christian Walker here.
2: See you later.
19: Hey, it's Hunter Brown.
2: Swing and a miss.
19: This is Jordan Marbury.
2: There it goes.
19: Jose Altuve here.
2: It's gone. It's gone. Jose Altuve. An Astros legend does it again.
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26: All right, let's do this. We're live from the Houston Methodist broadcast booth at Daikin Park in Houston, Texas. It's time for Astros baseball. Get out those scorecards. Here's today's starting lineups. First for the Dodgers. Los Angeles leads off with Shohei Ohtani. He's the DH. Batting second at first base, Freddie Freeman. Teoscar Hernandez bats third. He's in left field. Right fielder Kyle Tucker bats fourth. Batting fifth, Max Muncy, the third baseman. Andy Páez, the center fielder, bats sixth. Batting seventh, doing the catching, Dalton Rushing. Hi-Sung Kim, the shortstop, bats eighth. And rounding out the lineup, second baseman Alex Freeland. That's Ohtani, Freeman, and Hernandez. Tucker, Muncy, and Páez. Then it's Rushing, Kim, and Freeland. Doing the pitching for the Dodgers, 32-year-old righty Tyler Glasnow. Now for the Astros, Houston leads off with Bryce Matthews, the second baseman. Batting second, Yordan Alvarez, he's the DH. At third base, batting third, Isak Paredes. Christian Walker bats fourth, he's at first base. Right fielder Cam Smith bats fifth. Batting sixth, Zach Cole, the center fielder.
0: Zach DiCenzo, his season debut in left field, batting seventh. Batting eighth, Braden Shoemake. He's the shortstop. And batting ninth, doing the catching, Cesar Salazar. That's Matthews, Alvarez, and Paredes. Walker, Smith, and Cole, followed by DiCenzo, Shoemake, and Salazar. Doing the pitching for the Astros with a record of 2-2, 32-year-old right-handed pitcher Lance McCullers. We'll have the first pitch right after this.
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0: This Cap Friday broadcast is presented by Authority of the Houston Astros LLC. It may not be reproduced or retransmitted in any form, and the accounts and descriptions of this game may not be disseminated without the express written consent of the Astros. Now with the call of the action, here's Robert.
1: Thank you, Steve. It's Lance McCullers Jr. on the mound for the Astros tonight. 2-2, 6.32 ERA in six starts, 31 and a third innings, 27 hits, 17 walks, 33 strikeouts. League batting 237 against the 32-year-old from Tampa. Won his last start Thursday in Baltimore in the second game of a doubleheader. Went six innings, giving up three runs. He walked four in that game but struck out nine as McCullers got his first win in five starts.
0: Curveball looked good his last game. He's got a little cue. We'll talk about it a little later on, talking about his curveball, where he gets better up and down movement rather than so much lateral movement.
1: Shohei Ohtani will lead it off back in his DH spot. Was a pitcher only yesterday. Enfield shades him to pull as McCullers peers in and delivers the first pitch of the ball game. It's taken up and away. First pitch brought to you by Daikin. Proud to help listeners stay comfortable indoors while perfecting the air we share. 240 average for Ohtani, 382 on base percentage, 1-0. And there's a strike on the outside corner, and it's 1-1. Ohtani with six homers and 14 runs batted in. 0 for his last 17, part of the reason why he just pitched exclusively yesterday. Third time he's done that in six starts, 1-1, breaking ball, strike. On the outside corner, really painted with these last two pitches.
2: Pretty sharp.
1: It's a 1-2 count to Ohtani.
0: Ohtani just 5 for 23 in his career against Lance.
1: Yeah, he's the Dodgers hitter who has seen McCullers the most often. No one else has more than 5 at-bats against him on the current Dodgers squad. 1-2. Swing and a miss. Struck him out on a curveball. And that is out number one.
0: 82 degrees at first pitch, 73 degrees inside. We'll talk about that curveball, Robert. He talks about the index finger, the way he spikes that baseball. He wants that index spiked finger to get to the catcher faster than everything else. That way he gets on top of that pitch.
1: Here's Freddie Freeman, left-handed hitting first baseman. McCullers the kick and the pitch, and Freeman dribbles one up the first baseline. It stays fair. McCullers picks it up underhands to Walker in time. For the out. Looked like that might go foul, but it stayed fair and looked like it was going to continue to as McCullers picked it up halfway up the line, maybe an inch or two from the chalk.
0: That's a tricky play. Lance played it perfectly. It was he fielded that ball, then got inside that line a little bit more, so he had a clear path to the first baseman.
1: He's always done a good job fielding his position. A shortstop in high school. So two outs, nobody on for Teoscar Hernandez, right-handed hitting left fielder. First pitch is a little low for a ball. Hernandez hitting 239, 313 on base percentage, four homers, 17 runs batted in. These two former teammates with the Astros. Here's the 1-0. And that is at the knees for a strike, 1-1.
0: Yeah, they go all the way back to Quad Cities, don't they, in the Midwest League?
1: Yeah, played together a few different stops in the minors. 1-1. Swing and a miss. Good changeup. And it's a 1-2 count to Hernandez. McCullers has pitched well against the Dodgers in his career. Four regular season starts, a 1.14 ERA, and a 2-0 record. 1-2. Way outside, and it's a two-ball, two-strike count. No pitcher with at least 20 innings pitched against the Dodgers as a starter has a lower ERA against them than McCullers. That's among active pitchers. Here's a 2-2. Breaking ball misses outside, a full count to Hernandez.
0: Lance was the starter in the 2017 World Series Game 7. Got an RBI in that game.
1: He did. No decision in that game. Started Game 3 as well of the World Series and earned his first career postseason win. 3-2. High bouncer hit up the third baseline. Trickling foul. Paredes was charging. His best play was to just hope that went foul, and it did. Slowly as it was hit, so still 3-2 to Teoscar Hernandez.
0: Yeah, otherwise that was an infield single. Teoscar can still run.
1: So Hernandez making his way back to the box. For the first time in this series, the Dodgers are wearing their gray tops with Los Angeles across the front and blue script underline. They wore their alternate dark blue tops first two games, tops that they introduced this year. 3-2 again. Curveball, did he go around? He did, says the first base umpire, Dan Bellino, and down goes Hernandez. A 1-2-3 first for Lance McCullers Jr. with a couple of strikeouts. And after a half inning of play, Dodgers nothing, Astros coming up.
2: What a matchup we've got, folks. Just nonstop action. 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
1: No score, Astros and Dodgers, bottom of the first. Tyler Glass now on the mound for L.A., 3-0, 2.56 ERA in six starts, 38 and two-thirds innings, 19 hits, 13 walks, sixth in the NL with 47 strikeouts. His first pitch is down and away to Bryce Matthews, a fastball for ball one. Matthews getting the start at second base today with Jose Altuve getting the day off. Not a bad way to spend your birthday. Happy birthday, Jose, 36 years old today. And not in the lineup for this day game. An off day tomorrow for the Astros before they start a three-game series in Cincinnati on Friday. 1-0. Down and away. Missed in the exact same spot with his fastball for a second straight pitch. Matthews batting 211 in 28 games. The 2-0. And that is drilled deep to left field. Hernandez is back looking up. See you later! A leadoff homer, and the Astros lead it 1-0. Number four for Bryce.
0: Well, that's the way you start a ball game. The Astros have seen a lot of that through the years from a leadoff hitter. That's Matthews first out of that slot, and that was a lightning quick swing. Daniel Jewelers is your proud trip around the diamond sponsor. Don't miss out. Grab your 50% off coupon instantly at danielsjewelers.com/baseball.
1: Well, he missed badly with the first two fastballs down and away, then threw one that got a lot of the inner third, and Matthews jumped on it. First pitch to Yordan Alvarez is a curveball for a strike. Yordan, fifth in the AL with a .324 average, fourth with a .428 on base percentage, tied for third with 12 homers and with 27 driven in. 0-1. And that is a strike on the outside corner. A lot of movement on that two-seamer at 97. And it's quickly 0-2 to Yordan.
0: Bryce has had a nice 10 days, hasn't he?
1: Certainly has.
0: Had a great road trip. You see the confidence beginning to swell.
1: 0-2. And that is inside, missed with a slider. And it's a 1-2 count. That's Edwin Jimenez behind the plate today. Dan Bellino, the crew chief, at first. Mark Rippiger at second. Shane Leivensparger at third. 1-2. Curveball inside. And it's two balls and two strikes.
0: Throws that curveball more than any other pitch. And that's a hard pitch to land. It breaks big.
1: Glass now making his second career start against the Astros. The other came in 2019 when he was with the Rays. 2-2. And Alvarez shoots this one down the left field line, slicing, foul. Foul by about 6 or 7 feet, and the count remains even. Glasnow coming off a no decision last Wednesday against the Marlins. Went 5 2/3, gave up 2 runs. It was the first time he failed to last at least 6 innings. And just 1 out shy of that. 2-2. Breaking ball, drops in for strike 3, and Yordan knew it. So able to get the curveball over. And Alvarez is the first out, and that is career strikeout number 1,000 for Tyler Glasnow.
0: Here's the Dodger defense in the outfield from left to right. It's Hernandez, Pajes, and Tucker. Muncy's at third base, Kim at short, Freeland's at second base, Freeman is the first baseman, and Dalton Rushing's catching.
1: There's Isak Paredes, right-handed hitting third baseman. First pitch, that's down and away for a ball. Paredes, who started at first base yesterday, hitting 261, 361 on base percentage, 3 homers and 15 runs batted in. One nothing Astros, bottom of the first. Here's a 1-0. That's bounced foul up the third baseline, and it's 1-1.
0: Matthews with that leadoff home run for the Astros. That's their first leadoff home run of 2026.
1: We all knew Bryce Matthews would have the first one, right?
0: All right.
1: 1-1. That bounces, 2 balls and a strike.
0: It's kind of been what they've been known for the last 25 years, right?
1: Well, you go back to when the Astros started in 1962. No team has hit more leadoff home runs than the Astros have since they began in 62. 2-1. That's over for a strike. You think about George Springer. Think about Craig Biggio, who Springer passed.
0: Altuve.
1: Jose Altuve. I mean, there have been so many leadoff hitters with pop in Astros history. Even Terry Poole as well. Go back a little further. 2-2. And that is a little bit outside, not by much, with the slider to run the count full to Paredes. Good take by Isak. Glasnow, the high Sox, long look into his catcher, Smith. Now the 3-2. And that is at the knees for strike 3. A 97-mile-an-hour two-seamer. And that's back-to-back backwards Ks for Glasnow, 2 out.
0: Tells you how much spin he has on that baseball. Even on the low fastball, it holds its line better than most.
1: Here's Christian Walker. He had the big home run yesterday off Ohtani to get the Astros scoring started. Back at first base today after DHing yesterday, right-handed hitter. First pitch. And that is a bit low for a ball. Walker, ninth in the AL with a 308 average, 384 on base percentage, 9 homers. Tied for third in the AL with 27 RBIs, which matches Yordan for the team lead. 1-0. Breaking ball, that's over for a strike, and it's a 1-1 count. Came with a slider. So Glasnow picking up his 1,000th strikeout, getting Alvarez. He now has the fewest innings ever in Major League history to get to 1,000 strikeouts. 1-1. That is a little low, 2 balls and a strike. Got to 1,000 strikeouts in 793 innings. That's fewer than Freddy Peralta, who needed a little over 800 innings to get to 1,000 strikeouts. 2-1. Bouncing ball left side, right at the third baseman Muncy, who picks it off, throws across in time, and the side is retired. But Bryce Matthews with dynamite in the leadoff spot to give the Astros the advantage after 1. Astros 1, Dodgers nothing.
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9: No friends in the industry, my brothers been my brothers, man. You ain't no kidding me, a fact. Whoa, yeah, you heard about me, you don't know me more than that. Yeah, I know I, hey, hey.

0: Astros with a 1-0 lead over the Dodgers as we start the second inning. Lance McCullers Jr. set to face Kyle Tucker, another former teammate. And McCullers' first pitch, swing and a miss at a high fastball, 0-1. Tucker hitting .244, .329 on base percentage, 4 homers, 19 RBIs. Drove in the Dodgers' only run yesterday with an RBI single, and he had a home run on Monday. The 0-1 way outside, and it's a ball and a strike. A
1: couple of Tampa natives, McCullers and Tucker.
0: McCullers out of Tampa Jesuit High School. Tucker out of Plant High School. 1-1. Pulled up the first baseline. It hits the bag and bounces over Walker and into right field. Tucker makes the turn on his way to second. Smith with the throw in. The slide safe. And Kyle Tucker with a double, giving assists to first base. That's his 8th double of the season.
1: Hey, it was going to be an out. Walker was over there playing Tucker to pull to begin with.
0: So the Dodgers have a man in scoring position for Max Muncy. Right-handed hitting third baseman, batting .284, 8th in the NL with a .390 on base percentage, 9 homers, 13 runs batted in. Infield plays him to pull. McCullers will look back at second. Now the pitch, curveball, strike on the outside corner. Dodgers yesterday were just 1-for-8 with runners in scoring position, and that one hit was courtesy of Kyle Tucker in what wound up being their last at bat with a man in scoring position in the 8th inning. The 0-1. Swing and a miss. Vicious cut at a vicious curve, and it's 0-2.
1: There's two numbers that stick out for me when you look at Max Muncy's stats, and it's 9 homers and 13 RBIs.
0: 0-2. Outside, 1-2.
1: Usually if you have 9 homers by this point, you've got at least 20 RBIs.
0: Right.
1: A lot of solo homers apparently for Max.
0: McCullers, couple of looks at Tucker. The 1-2, swing and a bouncer foul behind home. Another curve, and it's 1-2 still. Second inning is brought to you by Dr. Guy Lewis and the Texas Center for Cosmetic Dentistry. 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Tucker at second, nobody out. 1-0 Astros, top of the second. The 1-2 to Muncy is inside, dropped by Salazar. Scrambles to his left quickly, and it's 2-2. It's another curveball. Salazar, I think part of the reason why he wound up not catching it cleanly was he was trying to frame that pitch to get a call, but it was down. Two-two. Curveball low and a full count. So sticking with that hook, 3 in a row to Muncy.
1: Muncy will make you throw strikes. He has 20 walks on the season.
0: Yeah, he's 0-for-6 in this series, but has walked 3 times. Three, two. Swing and a miss. Got him with a sweeper. And that is the 3rd strikeout for McCullers. 1 away.
1: Looks like that's going to be his best pitch for a while. It's breaking sharply and late.
0: So 1 out. Tucker still at second. And the batter now is Andy Páez. Right-handed hitting center fielder. McCullers delivers. And Páez shoots this one in the right field. Smith coming in. He gets there, makes the shoulder-high catch. Tucker retreats to second. And there are 2 away.
1: Another good swing by Páez, who had 3 hits in yesterday's game.
0: Yeah, you could make a very strong argument that Páez has been the Dodgers' most consistent hitter so far this year. 2 out. Tucker still at second for Dalton Rushing. Left-handed hitting catcher. Pitch on the way. Curveball spins outside. Rushing, DH yesterday, batting .321 in 18 games, .400 on base percentage, 7 homers, 17 runs batted in. Astros lead 1-0, top of the second. Tucker at second with two out, 1-0. Awkward swing at a changeup down. Tried to hold up but could not, and it's a 1-1 count.
1: Everything looks real crisp at the beginning here for McCullers. Good late movement on everything.
0: And filling up the strike zone, 16 of his 25 pitches strikes. Just off the outside corner with that cutter. He likes to backdoor that pitch to lefties. It's a 2-1 count. Rushing, the native of Memphis, played at Louisville. Here's a 2-1. Bouncing ball, high bouncer, left side. Cutting across Paredes, bare hands, guns to first, safe. That was Paredes' only shot. That probably got about 20 feet in the air at its highest point as it was bouncing to Isak and wasn't hit all that hard. And so it's an infield hit for rushing. Tucker goes to third, and the inning continues for Haesung Kim.
1: Yeah, nothing else you can do defensively.
0: Kim, left-handed hitting shortstop, started the first game of this series and went 1-for-5. Batting .308 in 25 games, .370 on base percentage, a home run, and 8 runs batted in for Kim. Kim, the native of South Korea, played for South Korea in the WBC. Made his big league debut with the Dodgers last year. First pitch. Curveball strike on the outside corner. Started this year at AAA Oklahoma City. Dodgers recalled him about a week into the season. Tucker at third. Rushing at first. Two outs, 1-0. Astros pitches in the dirt. Kicks away from Salazar to the screen. Tucker scores, and we're tied at one. Down to second goes rushing. A changeup that was spiked by McCullers, and the wild pitch gets L.A. on the board.
1: Kind of a funky bounce, too. The spin on that ball made it unpredictable for Salazar.
0: And trying to go to his left to knock it down. The 1-1 to Kim, and that's outside. Two balls and a strike. Cesar Salazar getting his first action in the big leagues this year. Astros recalled him a couple of days ago when Yainer Diaz was dealing with the oblique issue that wound up putting him on the IL yesterday. 2-1. And that's hit in the air to right. Playable for Smith, shuffling back, waiting for it. Makes the catch, side retired. Dodgers tie it. Tucker a double. Later scores on a wild pitch. And after 1.5, Astros 1, Dodgers 1. 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

0: Astros and Dodgers tied at one apiece, bottom of the second, and right now Tyler Glasnow is being visited by the Dodgers trainer and manager Dave Roberts. Pitching coach Mark Pryor coming out as well, and Glasnow is coming out of this game. He threw a handful of warm-up pitches, and apparently something was amiss, and Tyler Glasnow is out of this game after just one inning and 19 pitches. So it has all of a sudden become a bullpen game for the Dodgers.
1: Well, we see a lot of that these days, unfortunately. A lot of top-flight pitchers that throw hard. Not sure what this injury is going to be with Glasnow. We'll probably find out within the next couple of innings. But the Dodgers have eight innings to cover now.
0: And that's the thing with Glasnow. He's never made more than 22 starts in a season. He's brilliant when he's out there. We mentioned earlier, reached 1,000 strikeouts today. Fastest pitcher ever in terms of innings pitched. But has always been bedeviled by health issues. Missed time last year with shoulder inflammation. Wound up making 18 starts, although he certainly earned his money in the postseason, pitching very well there. Six games, three starts. As we're waiting for a pitcher to emerge from the dugout, most of the Dodgers position players have gone into the third base dugout since they know it's going to be a minute. Whoever comes in is going to get as much time as he needs to warm up.
1: See Robleski throw multiple innings out of their bullpen this year. I wonder if it's him.
0: Although he did start.
1: Does he have enough rest?
0: A couple of days before this series, I believe, was his last start on Saturday. So not sure if they would go to him. We'll find out here soon. Dodgers, like the Astros, do have an off day tomorrow, which makes the calculus maybe a little easier. But it's never easy when you're expecting your starter to go out there and give you some length. The glass now is gone. At least 5 2/3 innings in every one of his starts. And now here you are, second inning hasn't even begun, the bottom half, and you're already making a move here.
1: Just looking at Robleski's page, so he's had 2 days off, but he threw six innings on May 3rd, so I would doubt that they go to him. This is a righty.
0: This is Jack Dreyer, who's coming in for the Dodgers. He pitched an inning in the first game of this series.
1: Okay.
0: So Dreyer's going to be the first one out of the bullpen for the Dodgers here as he's just now getting to the infield dirt and will start his warm-up routine. Now Dreyer has been a starter for much of his professional career, but he does have plenty of experience relieving. So it shouldn't take him as long to warm up as it would your typical pitcher who's used to starting and has not relieved a whole lot.
1: Pitched an inning in the first game of this series.
0: Yeah, he's going through his whole routine, has the catcher rushing, standing up right now as they play catch with Dreyer on the mound.
1: And with relievers, it doesn't take nearly as long as it would a typical starter who likes to go through a longer routine.
0: So Dreyer getting ready. Again, gets as much time as he needs. We're going to step aside for a moment as the Astros and Dodgers are tied at one. Tyler Glasnow leaving the game with an apparent injury after throwing a few warm-up tosses before the bottom of the second inning. And we'll be right back after this.
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0: 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Jack Dreyer still getting ready after replacing Tyler Glasnow before the start of the bottom of the second. Glasnow leaving with a trainer. Dreyer 1-1 with a 2.93 ERA in 15 games. 15 in the third innings, 11 hits, 5 walks, and 19 strikeouts for Dreyer. As Dave Roberts and pitching coach Mark Pryor will now have to piece together 8 innings at least with their pen. As the Astros and Dodgers tied at 1. Astros got a leadoff home run from Bryce Matthews in the first off Glasnow. Dodgers countered in the second inning. Kyle Tucker led off with a double. Moved to third on a 2-out infield hit by Dalton Rushing and scored on a wild pitch by Lance McCullers Jr. So that's how we've gotten the runs in this ball game. I'd like to remind you that Care Bears Night is coming up at Daikin Park. That is on Tuesday. Be sure to purchase your Care Bears bobblehead add-on while supplies last at astros.com/Care Bears.
1: So now the Astros offense is thinking about, okay, we're probably going to see a different pitcher every at-bat. So concentrate on this lefty here who throws almost all four-seam fastballs and sliders. That's his mix. That's 95% of the time. It's going to be one of those two pitches. So what do? You probably pick one or the other early in the counts. So say set on a fastball in the inner third of the plate. And until you get to two strikes, that's what you're going to bank on. You'll take everything else to try to really put your best swing on something in a certain location.
0: The Dodgers position players have all returned to the field. Most of them had gone to the dugout once Glasnow came out, since they knew it'd be a little bit of a layoff, as it looks like Glasnow is just, Dreyer is just about done with his warm-up routine. Dreyer, 27 years old, went to high school in Iowa, went to college at the University of Iowa before being signed as by the Dodgers as an undrafted player in 2021, as he had a bunch of injuries in college, only threw 60 2/3 innings at Iowa. He missed a whole year with Tommy John surgery. That was his last year, 2021. So the Dodgers signed him in August of 2021, and he hadn't pitched at all that year and only thrown 21 2/3 innings in 2020 because of the pandemic. So it was a guy that the Dodgers decided to bet on, and that bet obviously paying off with Dreyer getting to the big leagues. Made his debut last year and a key member of the Dodgers bullpen in 2026. So Cam Smith will stand in. Bottom of the second. 1-1 game. Astros and Dodgers. Smith batting .224, .308 on base percentage. 4 homers. 17 runs batted in. 1-for-7 so far in this series. Dreyer works from the third base side of the rubber. Left-hander delivers. And the curveball drops in for a strike.
1: Dreyer was part of the staff for the Dodgers in that game last year on July 4th when the Astros beat them 18-1. He threw an inning and 2/3 in that one.
0: 0-1. And that is a strike on the outside corner on the slider, and Smith is going to challenge.
2: This was called a strike. The batter challenging.
0: Edwin Jimenez behind the plate today. Minor league fill-in umpire. And that pitch is indeed a strike, so the Astros lose.
2: It's all confirmed. He still has one challenge remaining.
0: Just did nip the outside corner. So 0-2 the count. As Dreyer tries to get settled into this game. The kick and the pitch. It bounces, missed with a slider. 1-2. Dreyer taking off his glove to rub up a new baseball. The son of Steve Dreyer, who pitched in 15 big league games with the Rangers over the 93 and 94 seasons. 1-2. And that's hit the other way. Right side snared on a couple of hops by the second baseman Freeland to his left. Throws to first in time to get Smith. And there's one away.
1: That almost handcuffed the second baseman Freeland. It was hit so hard. Almost hit him in the ankle.
0: 106 miles an hour off the bat of Cam. Now it's Zach Cole to the plate, left-handed hitting center fielder. His third game, he's 1-for-7. That won a home run on Monday. Left-on-left matchup, Dreyer delivers. And a big swing and a miss at a slider. Astros putting Carlos Correa on the IL today. Correa, a late scratch from the lineup. Second straight day the Astros have scratched a player from the lineup and had him go on the IL the next day. It was Yainer Diaz before Carlos, who apparently has a torn tendon in his left ankle that's going to require surgery most likely and force him to miss the rest of the season. Ground ball hit to the right side and fielded by the first baseman Freeman. He'll take it to the bag himself, and that's out number two. So devastating news for Carlos Correa and the Astros. Correa saying to reporters before the game that he was taking some swings in the cage before the game yesterday, and as Correa described it, felt a pop in his ankle. And Correa, his season has come to a very

0: with a right elbow sprain, 1-0. There's a strike on the outside corner. Got optioned to AAA on Monday after being activated, but then recalled by the Astros yesterday. Played for Italy in the World Baseball Classic. That's when he initially hurt that elbow. 1-1. Swing and a foul off to Senzo's right side, and it's 1-2. By the way, just got word, Tyler Glasnow came out of the game with low back pain. So that's what led to the exit for the Dodgers starter. DeCenzo hit .245 in 34 games for the Astros last year. This is his third season seeing big league time. 1-2. Check swing, ground ball right side to his left. Freeman fields it toward the line, takes it to first, side retired. Jack Dreyer, 1-2-3 inning, and after two, Astros 1, Dodgers 1.
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0: Dodgers 1 and the Astros 1, top of the third inning. It's 9-1-2 for Los Angeles against Lance McCullers. Second baseman Alex Freeland will start things off. He's had a pretty good series. A couple of walks yesterday. Has three walks in this series, so he's getting on base. Also a homer and a couple of other base hits, so he's been on base a lot. Left-handed batter. On the season, a .253 hitter with a couple of homers. Paredes at third base, both feet on the grass. And the first pitch from McCullers is a little bit outside. That was the 32nd pitch for McCullers, working here in the third.
1: Long layoff with the injury and the pitching change.
0: Here's the 1-0. Change up, and he feathers that one in there. It's 1-1.
1: We talk about it all the time. Most of these dugouts nowadays are clubhouses connected to the dugout, including the Astros, have places for pitchers to throw with a long layoff like that.
0: There's somewhere to throw. Change up, catching the outside corner. That was debatable, but it's 1-2. Freeland thought about challenging, but he didn't. So ahead of the count now, McCullers. Gave up a run last inning on a wild pitch. Tucker came around to score. The Astros got their run on a Bryce Matthews leadoff homer in the first. Here's the 1-2. Breaking ball. It's in the dirt. And it's 2-2. Astros are 15-22. Go to Cincinnati after this. Play them this weekend. Three-game series against the Reds. 2-2 breaking balls low. It's 3-2. Don't want to lose him here. McCullers takes a deep breath. The windup in the 3-2. Breaking ball inside. Did he go?

0: Oh.
1: Checking with third base umpire Shane Livensparker, and it's a leadoff walk here in the third inning.
0: Not what you want at all, the number nine hitter. We've talked about it all year, how much the Astros have struggled against other teams' number nine hitters.
1: What's the big deal? It's because the other team turns over the lineup, and here's Ohtani now with the man on. First pitch is a strike. Ohtani struck out his first time up. 1-1 ball game, top to third. McCullers leans in. Dangles his arm out to the right. Now straightens up. Over to first base. A quick move, but Freeland back. Freeland, no stolen base attempts yet this year. Here's the 0-1. It's low in the dirt. Salazar smothers it, and it's 1-1. Astros are doing a good job lately getting that ground ball double play when they need it.
0: Yeah, on the season, Astros starting pitchers have gotten 22 ground ball double plays, tied with the Mariners for the most among any starting staff in the big leagues.
1: Here's the 1-1. And that's outside. Missed with the four-seam fastball. It's 2-1. In his career, Ohtani is just 5-for-24 against Lance. And now Ohtani asks for timeout and backs out of there. And he's back in there, and the pitch clock is on. It's a 2-1 count. Runner on first base. Nobody out. And now, here we go. Joe Espada and the Astros trainer are going out to the mound to check on Lance McCullers.
0: Oh, my goodness. I just saw this same scene with the...
1: McCullers is doing the talking immediately.
0: Josh Miller coming out of the dugout as well. So they obviously saw something in the dugout that was cause for alarm.
1: He's going to stay in. So they came out of there quickly, right? Were they alerted by something they saw this inning? I saw the fastballs at 92. That didn't look far off. Is he looking at a blister? Is he looking at his hand?
0: I just showed a replay right before that. I didn't see anything there.
1: All right, here we go. It's a 2-1 count to Ohtani. McCullers at the high set. Here's the pitch, and it's fouled into the upper deck to the left. Now, if it's a blister, and McCullers has had blisters in the past, he can eliminate and not throw a certain pitch. I don't know if it's maybe the cut fastball or whatever gives him the most problem. But he's got enough pitches to where he can probably skip one of them. Here's the 2-2. McCullers, breaking ball, pulled, and that's a fair ball into the right field corner. Skipping all the way down toward the foul pole, and they'll hold everybody up at second and third. It's a double for Ohtani, his seventh of the year, and the Dodgers, with nobody out, have two men in scoring position.
0: Ends an 0-for-18 for Ohtani, one off of his longest hitless streak of his career. And for the second straight inning, the Dodgers able to get runner in scoring position with nobody out.
1: That was the cut fastball. The pitch he throws a lot to lefties, and I think Ohtani was waiting for it. Here's Freeman. Infielders are back, except for Paredes at third base, even with the bag. Left-handed batter, of course. First pitch from McCullers. Swing and a miss. Good changeup.
0: He's had a really good changeup today.
1: Freeman with three homers, 18 RBIs on the season. Here's the 0-1 pitch. Foul. So it went change up and then elevated fastball, and it's 0-2 quickly to Freeman. Teoscar Hernandez is on deck. It's a 1-1 ball game, top of the third. Still nobody out. Here's the 0-2. Curve, and that's pulled foul. Didn't hit it very sharply, and it's still 0-2. umpire gets new baseballs.

0: 0-2 from McCullers, and it bounces and gets away from Salazar. The run will score. Head first slide by Freeland. Kind of a collision with Lance McCullers covering home plate. And they may look at it. They will not. So Freeland just got his hand in there ahead of the tag. And it's a 2-1 lead for the Dodgers.
1: That was a carbon copy of the first wild pitch that McCullers had that also scored a run, also on a changeup with a ton of movement on it, that Salazar was unable to corral.
0: Freeland just barely got in there. The Astros are going to pull all their infielders in now. Dodgers lead by one, still nobody out. McCullers is going to go out of the windup now, not the stretch. And here's the 1-2. And it gets away again. This one bounces, goes to the screen, and another run.
1: I think that hit, did that hit the batter? No.
0: I don't think so. So Ohtani scores on the wild pitch. And that's how the Dodgers have scored all three of their runs.
1: That one a curveball. Yeah, that almost hit the front foot of Freeman. Salazar trying to block it. Wound up hitting off his inner right thigh and getting past him.
0: So the Dodgers have scored on three wild pitches. And that pitch is outside. And it's a full count now to Freeman. It's a weird way to score all three of your runs.
1: Yeah.
0: Here's the 3-2. Breaking ball is low. Ball four. So I wonder if this blister is affecting McCullers. And Josh Miller, the Astros pitching coach, is going to go find out if it is. Freeman draws the walk. Second walk of the inning. And Teoscar Hernandez will be the batter. Well, the Astros trying to put together some good outings by their starters to give the bullpen kind of a reset, a chance to catch their breaths a little bit.
1: Yeah, especially that stacked with the off day tomorrow.
0: Well, they only used one reliever yesterday. They haven't done that very often.
1: Keep this in mind too, Steve, with the wild pitches. Now, all three of them were really tough pitches for any catcher, but this is the first time Salazar has ever caught McCullers. You have to wonder how much that might factor in.
0: Runner on first base, nobody out. First pitch to Teoscar Hernandez is hit sky high to right field. Cam Smith is camped underneath. Barely had to move, makes the catch, and there's one out. Part of that conversation was, I think this is a blister situation. He keeps looking at his fingers. And it's just, okay, what makes it hurt the most? Let's stay away from it. You've got three or four other pitches that you could throw. Here's Tucker. Tucker doubled and scored in the second inning. Hit the first base bag on a grounder right down the line. Here's the first pitch, and it's low.
1: Tucker has not grounded into a double play this year.
0: Hits the ball in the air a lot now, doesn't he?
1: He does.
0: Remember when he first came up, he rolled over a lot. But that's what made him so much better as the years rolled along, is how well he could pull the ball in the air, especially to the pull side. 1-0 is low. Missed twice with the changeup. It's 2-0. It's Freeman on first base with one out. 3-1 lead for the Dodgers. McCullers from the first base side of the rubber. Here's the 2-0 to Tucker. Breaking ball, and that's low, ball three. McCullers, after covering home plate on that one wild pitch, ended up getting dirt all over the back of his uniform. Here's the 3-0. And that's a strike on the inside corner, a cutter, and it's 3-1. You don't see dirt on the back of a pitcher's uniform very often.
1: No, you don't. Especially now that pitchers don't hit anymore in the National League.
0: Mm-hmm. 3-1 to Kyle Tucker. There's one out. curve, and that's outside ball four. Third walk of the inning. That puts runners on first and second. Let's pause 10 seconds for station ID on the Astros radio network.
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0: Lefty Max Muncy, the batter. He struck out his last time up. Freeman on second. Tucker on first with one out. Here's the pitch. And that fades off the plate with a changeup, and it's 1-0.
1: Lance McCullers Jr. with three wild pitches today. Most in a game by an Astros pitcher since Framber Valdez 3 years ago had three wild pitches in a game.
0: Here's the pitch to Muncy. Breaking ball inside. Ball two.
1: In case you're wondering, Astros record for wild pitches in the game by one pitcher is six. That was done by J.R. Richard in 1979.
0: Jason Alexander up in the Astros bullpen.
1: Yeah, already 57 pitches for Lance in the third. One out.
0: Here's the 2-0. That's pulled foul. And it's 2-1. A dribbler wide of the first base bag. Muncy struck out his last time up. Has an OPS of 950. Here's the pitch from Lance McCullers, and it's low, and it's 3-1. So a lot of misses this inning.
1: Yeah, 29 balls, 30 strikes now.
0: Here's the pitch. Foul. That one straight back on a cut fastball, and it's 3-2. I think these lefties are looking for that pitch.
1: Yeah, we've talked about it. McCullers likes to backdoor it on the outside corner to left-handed hitters.
0: Muncy back in there. Bounces the bat off his back shoulder. Here's the 3-2. Breaking pitch. Pull down the right field line. Hooking foul. Way down the line and right into the end of the net down the line. It's still 3-2. There's one out in the inning. Dodgers with a 3-1 lead. McCullers hanging on for dear life right now. Here's the payoff pitch. Breaking ball. Strike three called. Muncy pats his helmet. He wants to challenge. He thought that was outside.
3: This was for a strike. Los Angeles challenging.
1: Dodgers are going to lose this challenge.
0: So Muncy looking up at the scoreboard in right field, and it's a strike.
3: McCullers confirmed Los Angeles has one challenge remaining.
0: Fourth strikeout for McCullers and a big second out here in the third inning.
1: So both teams now down to one ABS challenge apiece for the remainder of the game.
0: That'll bring up Andy Pajes, the center fielder, who lined out to right field his last time up. Hit it sharply the other way. Three singles yesterday for Pajes. Here's the first pitch from McCullers. It just misses outside.
1: You feel a lot better about this inning and about this game if McCullers is able to get Pajes here and limit the damage to just two runs.
0: That's right. Here's the 1-0. And he jammed him. He fouled it off his front foot, a dead ball. And it's 1-1. McCullers gets a new baseball. These two teams have split the first two games of this series. Top of the third inning, 3-1 Dodgers. Here's the 1-1. Breaking ball. Strike. He froze Pajes. It started it right at his front hip. Caught the inner third, and it's 1-2. Now timeout's called by the Dodger batter. A lot of pitches this inning from McCullers. He's up to 65 now. That's 34 this inning. Here's the 1-2 pitch to Andy Pajes. And that's a dribbler down the third baseline, but it's foul. Paredes picks it up 5 feet into foul territory. Tosses it to the ball boy down the line, and Pajes is going to walk back toward home plate to catch his breath. Colors, 32 years old. In the last year of a 5-year deal. Here's the 1-2. Foul. Elevated fastball there. Still 1-2. It's a Dodger bullpen game. Glasnow came out, if you're just joining us, after the first inning with lower back pain, as he was warming up for the second inning. So they're going to use all relievers now. Here's the 1-2. Changeup's low. It's 2-2. Changeup's getting a lot of movement on that pitch, but Dodgers aren't biting.
1: And it's resulted in two of McCullough's three wild pitches.
0: Here's the 2-2. Breaking pitch. Pulled. Foul. 10 feet foul down the left field line. A laser from Pajes, but it's still 2-2. Pajes came up through the system for the Dodgers. They weren't sure how he was going to pan out as a defensive outfielder, but now I feel like he's one of the best center fielders in baseball. Here's the 2-2. And he cranks it. Left field, way out of here. A 3-run homer for Pajes, his 6th of the year. And it's 6-1 Los Angeles.
1: I think that's going to do it. Walk's coming back to bite the Astros. We've seen this time and time again.
0: Here comes Joe Espada. So a big inning for Los Angeles. 5 runs here in the third inning. Lead 6-1. Still plenty of time. 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
9: Yeah, that's how we're living. 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
10: The catcher, number 68, Dalton Rushing.
0: New pitcher for the Astros is Jason Alexander. He comes in relief of Lance McCullers. Dodgers lead 6-1. Top of the third inning. Big 3-run homer by Andy Pajes to cap off McCullers' day. Alexander just back up, and the first pitch is a grounder foul from Rushing. Dalton Rushing with an infield single his last time up, hitting over 360 on the road this year.
1: Recalled by the Astros yesterday, Alexander. He was also the 27th man Thursday for the doubleheader.
0: Changeup's low. It's 1-1.
1: That was in Baltimore, and he did get into the first game of that doubleheader, giving up 5 runs in 2 innings.
0: Alexander's delivery, changeup, a weak ground ball to the right side. Christian Walker has it, and he'll take it himself for the third out of the inning. So Alexander gets out of it. Dodgers score 5 times in the third, take a 6-1 lead over the Astros as we go to the bottom of the third.
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0: 8-9-1 for the Astros. We're in the bottom of the third inning. Got some work to do. Dodgers take a 6-1 lead. Braden Shoemake will be the batter. Astros shortstop today. A couple of homers on the year, including a homer in the third inning of yesterday's game against Shohei Ohtani. Hit it into the Landry's Crawford boxes. First pitch from the lefty Dreyer is in there for strike one. The last four runs scored by the Astros have all come on solo homers. Zach Cole did it on Monday, and then a couple of them yesterday, Walker and Shoemake. And then today it's Bryce Matthews with the solo job. This one's fouled. It's 0-2. Astros need some men on in front of a couple of homers now.
1: Edgardo Henriquez, right-hander, warming in the Dodgers bullpen. Second inning of work for Dreyer in relief of Glasnow, who left with the back injury.
0: Outfielder shaded the other way. Left-on-left matchup, and that's a grounder right over the third base back, slicing into the corner. Shoemake puts on the brakes. Not a bad idea, down by five runs, but Shoemake continues to go the other way.
1: That was a fastball up at his eyes, and he was able to shoot that the other way. All the room in the world down that third baseline with Muncy playing more in that shortstop's hole against the lefty.
0: That's not easy to get on top of that pitch.
1: No.
0: Here's Salazar batting for the first time this year. It's been down in AAA. First pitch to Salazar is high. Astros need some traffic at the bottom of the order here to turn this lineup over. Here's the 1-0. Breaking ball is a strike in and out of the catcher's glove, but no harm. It's 1-1.
1: Astros signed Christian Vasquez, middle of spring training, once games had started, to be the backup catcher. Wound up edging out Salazar for that.
0: 1-1 pitch is way up and in. It's 2-1.
1: Now, of course, with the Einar hurt, Salazar getting a chance to back up Vasquez for the foreseeable future.
0: Bryce Matthews is on deck. Dreyer kicks, delivers, and catches the outside corner. And it's 2-2. Salazar usually sees a few pitches. Now he asks for timeout. Dodgers with the 6-1 lead, bottom of the third. Astros swept the Dodgers in Los Angeles last year. Here's the 2-2. And he hits this one well to right center field, but Tucker's there. Right fielder for the Dodgers scoots over into the gap, makes the catch, and there's one away. That'll bring up Bryce Matthews, who hit a homer off of Glasnow in the first inning. First leadoff homer for the Astros this year. Hit at 105 miles per hour into the seats on the left. He's just now 3 for 31 at home this year. Two of those three have left the ballpark. Pitch is high. It's 1-0 to Bryce.
1: It's so strange, the home road disparities for Bryce.
0: Four homers on the season now for Bryce. Here's the 1-0. And he takes a high strike. It's 1-1. Bryce with very quick hands. He's got a lot of juice in that bat. Here's the 1-1. Swing and a miss right through it. And it's 1-2. Dodgers lead by 5. Jordan Alvarez is on deck. Here's the 1-2 pitch to Matthews. Got him. Chase one, maybe just above the zone. Strike three. Matthews goes down, and there's two outs. Jordan struck out looking his last time up. Jordan, in his last 15 games coming into this, is kind of slowed down his walk total, just walking three times in those games. He was walking a ton before that. First pitch fouls it off into the second deck, and it's 0-1. Overall in the season, has one more walk than strikeout, so 22-21. Here comes the 0-1, and it's high. I think a lot of times you can measure a lot of the game's best hitters is who has more walks than strikeouts.
1: Or at least it's close to 1-1, right?
0: Yeah. Jose Ramirez is always in that discussion. Well, he's been in the top five MVP voting six times now. Pitch at the knees for a strike. It's 1-2. Isak Paredes is on deck. Dreyer trying to give him two innings of work. This is probably his last batter. Left-on-left matchup. Here comes the 1-2 pitch to Jordan. And he slices it foul into the Honda Club level to the left, and it's still 1-2. 12 homers on the year for Alvarez, 27 RBIs. He's tied with Walker in RBIs for the team lead. Dreyer set, the lefty. Here's the pitch. And that's pulled, and it's a one-hopper that almost knocks over the second baseman, Freeland. And he recovers and throws out Alvarez for the third out of the inning. That was blistered by Jordan again. So a leadoff single, all the Astros can get. We'll go to the fourth inning. Dodgers lead 6-1.
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0: 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Top of the fourth, Dodgers lead 6-1, 8-9-1 for Los Angeles. Beginning with Hyesung Kim, the shortstop. Jason Alexander back out there for another inning of relief, and the first pitch is fouled to the left. McCullers started, went 2 2/3, and Alexander got the last out of last inning. Here's the 0-1. Breaking ball. That's a strike on the outside corner, so quickly ahead 0-2.
1: Last time that Alexander followed McCullers in the game against the Dodgers was July 4th last year. Alexander went the final three innings after McCullers went the first six. That was the 18-1 win for the Astros.
0: Pitch is low, and it's 1-2. I think Alexander pitched in two games against the Dodgers last year where the deficit was 17 runs. He was on the losing end and the winning end. Swing and a miss. Good changeup. Had Kim spinning on that swing, and there's one away.
1: But yeah, Alexander getting the three-inning save in that game back on Independence Day.
0: There's not many games that are decided by 17 runs.
1: No.
0: Here's Alex Freeland, their second baseman, who walked and scored last inning. Batting ninth for the Dodgers, stands close to the plate. First pitch is high. Alexander picks out a couple of targets. It's a little unusual. Here's the 1-0. Breaking balls, fouled off. When he wants to throw a changeup on the third base side of the plate, he aims at a right-handed batter's foot. And he aims at a left-handed batter's foot when he's aiming to the first base side of the plate. Swing and miss, breaking ball. And it's 1-2. And if he's trying to throw it outside, say, to a righty, and there's not a foot to aim for, he'll imagine one. He'll picture a left-handed batter over there and aim at his foot.
1: It's an interesting tactic.
0: Yeah, never heard of that. Here's the 1-2. Changeup's low. He's got a great changeup. And he throws it off his grip that mirrors whatever fastball he recently threw. This is a foul. Almost got the guy in the on-deck circle. He had to spin out of the way. You don't want to hit him. That would be a mistake if you're Freeland, if you fouled one and hit Otani and hurt him.
1: Might get sent down for that.
0: Yeah. Otani's out of the way now. 2-2. Got him. Strike three. Fastball on the inner third, and there's two away. Back-to-back strikeouts.
1: Well located. 94 from Alexander. That's about the upper register for him.
0: Here's Otani. 1-for-2. A double. Last inning. Holds the bat out away from him and real high. First pitch is a breaking ball low.
1: Dave Roberts saying yesterday he felt like Otani was just off slightly. Was just missing some pitches, just fouling off pitches he usually drives.
0: 1-0. Change up, strike. Held up on his swing, but it still caught the corner. It's 1-1.
1: And the challenge for Otani, now that he's doing both again, of course, most of the last 2 years he was primarily hitting, not pitching at all.
0: 1-1 is low.
1: So now you have to find time to get both your pitching work and hitting work done. And then when the challenge arises is when you're struggling as a hitter. A lot of times hitters will want extra swings. That's harder for Otani to do.
0: 2-1 breaker in there for a strike. It's 2-2.
1: So that's been the balancing act that Otani has had to strike, and it's not like you have other guys that you could rely on.
0: 2-2 is low.
1: Not like you could talk to other two-way players that have done this as well as he has.
0: Dodgers lead 6-1. Alexander, 33 years old. 3-2. Fastball just off the dish outside. Alexander looking into Salazar like, are you going to challenge? I mean, it was that close. It was really that close.
1: Yeah, maybe a couple of inches off that outside corner, if that.
0: So a two-out walk, that'll bring up Freeman. Freddie Freeman, who's grounded out and walked so far. Alexander out of the stretch. First pitch is fouled off. Over to the left. Freeman trying to stay inside of it. Hitting 273 with three home runs. Bit of a slow start. Here's the 0-1. Runner goes. Here's the pitch. It's low. Throw down. Safe. I want to check that one. Shoemake with the tag. Looking in, and they will not. So Otani ahead of that tag applied. It was bang, bang, but he picks up his fifth stolen base in as many attempts. It's a 1-1 count. Here's the pitch. Pulled. Foul.
1: Ooh.
0: Just wide of the chalk down the first baseline.
1: That was close.
0: Walker didn't even move at first base. That's how sharply it was hit. Two outs, runner on second. Here's the pitch. Goes the other way this time, slicing, and that's going to get down for a base hit and rattle in the corner. It's a two-out double for Freeman. He drives in his 19th of the year, and it's 7-1.
1: Fastball down the middle, didn't try to pull it. Otani Steele paying off, and once again, a walk hurting the Astros.
0: Here's Teoscar Hernandez, who's struck out and flied out to right.
1: Astros pitchers have walked four. All of them have scored.
0: First pitch is in there. No balls and a strike to Teoscar from the Dominican Republic. Alexander set above the belt. Here's the pitch. It's a sweeper and it misses outside. 1-1 to Hernandez. It's two out RBIs. Here's a changeup and it's fouled. It's 1-2. Astros have 3-4-5 due next inning. Paredes, Walker, and Smith. Try to chip away. Here's the 1-2 from Alexander. And that is just low. Pulling away with the changeup. It's 2-2.
1: Didn't miss by much.
0: Astros need some length out of Alexander. Here's the pitch. Breaking ball, and it's fouled. When Alexander got sent down a week or so ago, he said, hey, I'll be back. I'm just going to go down and get better. I've got to pitch better to stay. It's not on anybody but me. Here's the 2-2. And that is just off the dish. Went low and away. But it's 3-2 now to Hernandez.
1: A couple of really good takes by Teoscar Hernandez.
0: Yeah.
1: Be a bit of a free swinger.
0: All right, runner on second base. There's two outs. Here's the 3-2 pitch. And he got him. Strike three. Good two-seamer from Alexander. He strikes out three in the inning, but he gives up a run. And we'll go to the bottom of the fourth inning now. Dodgers with a 7-1 lead. Now this from your local station.
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0: Third pitcher for the Dodgers. We're in the bottom of the fourth inning with Los Angeles leading 7-1. It's Edgardo Henriquez, the 23-year-old, who's pitching 11 games so far, has a 5.23 ERA, and he'll face Paredes to start things. Right-on-right matchup. Bright yellow batting gloves for Paredes. First pitch is at the knees for strike one.
1: Pitching for the first time since Friday, Henriquez.
0: Fastball averages 100 miles per hour. Here's the 0-1. Pitch is outside, and it's 1-1. That one at 101 miles per hour. Take that with you. Averages 100. Here's the 1-1. Slider misses outside. It's 2-1. The funny thing about that is he's got a 5.23 ERA and he averages 100. How do these guys hit this? Here's the 2-1. Fastball's fouled back. It's 2-2.
1: Well, six walks and nine hits in 10 and a third innings for Henriquez.
0: How do they hit it? It was a slider almost a third of the time. Right-hander set at the chest. Here's the 2-2. Missed outside. And it's 3-2.
1: Last year, Henriquez struck out Ryan O'Hearn of the Padres on a fastball that was 103.3 miles an hour. That's the fastest pitch a Dodger has ever thrown in the StatCast era.
0: Here's the 3-2. Hold, and that's a base hit. How about that, Paredes? 101 on that two-seam fastball. Was that a strike?
1: Yes.
0: So yeah. Right on the inside corner, and he pulled it for a base hit to start things here in the fourth.
1: Well, we'll see how this goes, but he threw Paredes two sliders, and neither of them were strikes. So it certainly makes it easier to hit when there's a pitch that you can eliminate. Especially when a guy throws this hard.
0: Well, I think it's pretty easy to hit from up here. Here's Christian Walker. Walker had some very interesting things to say yesterday. First pitch is fouled off. And he was talking about timing with fastballs and how they're in his mind, there's three windows for timing. And the first one is getting that front foot down and trusting that timing that seems real early to him. To be honest, that's just tells you he was late last year. Breaking ball, couldn't hold up on the swing. It's 0-2. But he's got three different windows that he just wants to be on time with. And when he does, he feels like the swing's pretty effortless. And he's on time for fastballs that are able to catch up on something like Ohtani threw yesterday. 0-2. Breaking pitch, grounded to the third baseman, Muncy. He's got it. Goes to Freeland at second, over to first base, double play. 5-4-3, and there's two outs.
1: You hear more and more hitters, it seems like, talk about getting that front foot down early. You wonder how much of that is a response to the fact that pitchers throw harder than ever now.
0: Yeah.
1: Just don't have a whole lot of time.
0: And players have been doing this forever. When you want to make a correction, you exaggerate. And to exaggerate by doing it super early probably gets you right on time in Walker's eyes. First pitch to Cam Smith is a swing and a miss. Cam grounded out his last time up. Dodgers lead 7-1. Cam with four home runs. Edgardo Enriquez, swing and a miss, high fastball at 102. Enriquez, 23 years old, 6'4". The 0-2, breaking ball, strike three. Froze him there, started it at him. And Smith couldn't pull the trigger, and the Astros go down. Go to the fifth inning. Dodgers lead 7-1.
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1: 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Dodgers with a 7-1 lead over the Astros as we start the fifth inning. Robert Ford, Steve Sparks, producer engineer Matt Bolts in the Houston Methodist broadcast booth. Jason Alexander delivers to Kyle Tucker and it misses down and in. Tucker, a double, a walk. He has scored twice. Alexander has gotten four outs so far after Lance McCullers went the first 2 2/3 innings, gave up six, 1-0. That's outside. And it's 2-0 now to Tucker. Alexander works from the first base side of the rubber, delivers. There's a strike on the outside corner with a breaking ball. Astros off tomorrow, start a three-game series in Cincinnati on Friday. 2-1. That's down 3-1. Reds getting walked off by the Cubs back-to-back days last night and Monday night. Play the Cubs again tonight and play tomorrow when the Astros are off. Play a day game in Chicago. 3-1. That is a strike on the outside corner. Dodgers, like the Astros, off tomorrow. They go back home for a seven-game homestand beginning Friday with the Braves and the Giants. Braves and Dodgers have been two of the better teams in baseball. 3-2. Curveball, and that's drilled, but well fouled down the right field line and deep into the lower bowl. And the count remains full to Tucker. 3-2 again. And swing and a miss. Good changeup gets Tucker darting straight down. Tucker slams his bat on the ground in frustration. So that's four strikeouts for Alexander. One away.
0: Well, he disguises it well. If he threw a four-seam fastball earlier in the AB, he'll throw that changeup off the four-seam grip. And likewise with the two-seam grip.
1: 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Max Muncy looks at a fastball for a strike. He has struck out twice today. 0-1. That's way outside. Dodgers with five runs in the third to get some separation. Astros took a 1-0 lead on a Bryce Matthews leadoff homer. 1-1. That is inside, 2-1, but haven't scored since. Seven unanswered to this point for the Dodgers, who came into this series really struggling to score runs. They broke out with eight runs in the opener Monday, winning 8-3, but the Astros held them to one run yesterday, Houston winning 2-1. 2-1, swing and a miss at a cutter in, 2-2. Dodgers coming into play today, scoring just 20 runs over their last seven games. 2-2. And Muncy lifts this one out into center field. That's going to get down in front of Cole for a base hit. And Muncy is aboard with a bloop single. Cole was shaded over toward right center against the left-handed hitter. That was a little bit more toward left center. And so Muncy has the Dodgers' sixth hit.
0: Muncy just fought that one off as a two-strike approach, and he didn't even take a stride, just used his hands.
1: So one-on-one out for Andy Páez. Big three-run homer that knocked McCullers out of the game in the third. He's also lined out. A couple of good swings for Páez today. Pitch on the way. That's a ground ball, weakly hit foul, third base side. So, yeah, the Dodgers just 20 runs over their last seven games coming into play today. So fewer than three runs per game. Offense that got off to a tremendous start. But like every offense, you're going to have stretches where you're not as productive. 0-1. And that's drilled deep to left field. Back on it and looking up is DeCenzo as that ball is gone. Second home run of the day for Andy Páez. A two-run shot. He has driven in five, and it's 9-1 Dodgers. Páez with number seven.
0: This time it was a two-seam fastball. He just kept drawing his hands in with the movement of that pitch so he can get the barrel to it.
1: So the Dodgers add on some more. And that brings up Dalton Rushing, who's 1-for-3 with an infield hit. Kick and the pitch. And that is breaking ball strike, 0-1. Tapper, left side, pass Alexander. Paredes bare hands. He'll just put it in his pocket. Not going to get Rushing, who has his second infield hit of the day.

0: 0-1. Way outside. Mookie Betts, the opening day shortstop for the Dodgers, has been on the IL for just over a month with a right oblique strain. So Kim and Miguel Rojas have been splitting time at short for the LA. 1-1. And that's driven out in the center to his right, Cole, and that's going to drop in front of him for a base hit. Stopping at second base is Rushing. Oh, and just blooping in front of Cole. And that is four straight one-out hits for the Dodgers. And that'll get Josh Miller out of the dugout. He's in a light jog as he heads out to the mound.
1: Just trying to massage Alexander. They need him to go a couple more innings, to be honest with you.
0: Mound visit brought to you by Insperity, official HR sponsor of the Houston Astros. The right moves help teams succeed. How you HR matters. Miller making his way back to the first base dugout. As Alex Freeland stands in, he's walked, scored a run, and struck out. Another great crowd on hand. Been really good crowds for every game of this series against the Dodgers. A lot of Dodgers fans have made the trip. First pitch is outside for a ball. And the crowd mostly quiet, watching this Dodgers onslaught. Dodgers have scored in every inning except the first. 1-0. Bouncing ball right side to his right, backhanding it. Walker goes to second for one. Shoemake to first with Alexander covering. It's not in time. Rushing goes to third. So they're runners at the corners for Ohtani.
1: Yeah, that's just a case of Freeland being so fast. There was no way they were going to turn it. Everything else was done perfectly.
0: Ohtani doubled and scored in the third, walked and scored in the fourth. He's also struck out today. Pitch on the way. It's outside. Ohtani held on the swing. Changeup, ball one. Dodgers lead 9-1. 1-0. Big swing and a miss. Another changeup got him out ahead of it. 1-1.

0: kick and the pitch. And that's inside. Another changeup. Silver Boot Series presented by the Texas Lottery returns to Daikin Park next week in the 15th through the 17th. Visit astros.com/promotions to get your tickets. Seven-game homestand with the Mariners and Rangers begins on Monday. 2-1. Inside, did he go around? No swing. That's according to Shane Leivensparger at third. 3-1 to Ohtani. Freddie Freeman on deck. Five pitches so far for Alexander, who's gotten six outs. 3-1. And that is grounded through the left side in the left center for a base hit. That'll score rushing on his way to third. Freeland, an RBI single for Shohei Ohtani, his second hit of the game, and it's 10-1 Los Angeles.
1: Well, it's a helpless feeling as a pitcher. Every mistake you make, it gets taken advantage of, and even if you make a decent pitch, get an infield single, everything just accumulates.
0: So Ohtani picks up his 15th run batted in. Here's Freddie Freeman. He has an RBI double and a walk in three trips. First pitch. And that is a little low, ball one.

0: kick and the pitch outside. Also has to be a helpless feeling for a pitcher knowing that you're out there to basically wear it, too, like Alexander is here. Right.
1: Yeah, I mean, you try to focus on each

0: pitch as you're trained to do, but you can't help it. Your mind start to wander, thinking about what the result of this is going to be.
1: Pitch misses up and away, 3-0. Alexander recalled yesterday because the Astros needed an arm that could give them length.
0: Right.
1: A situation like this where the starter goes short. 3-0, that's not even close. Down and in, ball four. So Freeman doesn't see a strike. Walks for the second time today. That is the second walk for Alexander and the fifth walk for Astros pitchers today.
0: They're finally going to get somebody up, I think.
1: Yes, Salazar is going out to the mound, maybe to stall a little bit of time here.
0: This is a lot of pitches. We talked about it. They need length so badly.
1: Angel De Los Santos is going to get up. He's generally one of the Astros' leverage relievers, but that just probably gives you an idea of the state of the Astros' bullpen at this point.
0: Got the day off tomorrow.
1: Also, De Los Santos hasn't pitched in a little while.
0: You know the thing about games like this, too, Robert? If it's on the road, you only have to cover 8 innings because the home team won't have to bat. But at home, you're always going to have to cover at least 9 innings in situations like this, so it's tough.
1: Bases loaded for the Dodgers. 2 out. The batter is Teoscar Hernandez, ninth man to hit in the inning. He's 0 for 3 with 2 strikeouts and a flyout. Pitch on the way. It's down and away. Alex Freeland's at third. At second base is Shohei Ohtani. Freddie Freeman is at first. Dodgers leading 10-1. LA already with 10 hits. Alexander's 1-0. And that's fouled into the screen.
0: Alexander was brilliant for the Astros last year. In one stretch, in 9 consecutive starts that he made, the Astros won all of those games.
1: 1-1. Breaking ball, bounce foul, third base side, 1-2.
0: Without him and Brandon Walter, they would have been way out of the chase.
1: One, two. Down and in with a changeup, 2-2. Outfield shades the other way against Hernandez.
0: Need to make something happen on this pitch rather than 3-2.
1: 2-2. Swing and a miss. Struck him out on a changeup. And Hernandez goes down on strikes for the third time today. That's the fifth punch out for Alexander as he strands the bases loaded. But the Dodgers tack on 3 more. And after 4.5, Dodgers 10, Astros 1.
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0: Dodgers with a 10-1 lead over the Astros, bottom of the fifth. The batter is Zach Cole. Enriquez delivers. That's up and away for a ball. Ricardo Enriquez gave up a leadoff single in the fourth, his first inning of work, but then got a double play and a strikeout. 10 runs, 10 hits for the Dodgers. 1 run, 3 hits for the Astros. 1-0. Curveball strike. Tyler Glass now started for L.A., came out of the game after throwing a couple of warm-ups before the start of the bottom of the second with a back injury. Enriquez, the second reliever used by L.A. 1-1. Hit a mile high in the left. New left fielder, that's Alex Call coming in, and he calls off the shortstop, Kim, to make the catch for out number one. Alex Call now in left, and Santiago Espinal is at third for the Dodgers.
1: Okay.
0: That'll bring up Zach DeCenzo, who grounded out his first time up. DeCenzo playing in his first game this season. Right-hander delivers, and there's a strike on the outside corner.

0: 0-1. A little high. 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
0: Here's a 1-1. And DeCenzo takes one a little low. Didn't miss by much, if it missed at all. 100 miles an hour on that fastball, 2-1. Henriquez works on the first base side of the rubber, delivers. Breaking ball drops in, 2-2.
2: Sounds like Hunter Brown's going to throw a bullpen this weekend for the Astros, as he has been stretching it out further and further, and he's felt good along the way. That shoulder strain, and it looks like he's going to start making it, that move toward next month or two.
0: 2-2, misses outside.
2: Basically starting like he's doing spring training all over again.
0: Brown coming back from shoulder inflammation. DeCenzo breaks his bat, hits a ground ball to the shortstop. Kim Bat went in the same area, and the throw to first almost pulled Freeman off the bag to the outfield side, but he held the bag, says Dan Bellino. And DeCenzo is the second out. The barrel of the bat was whirly-birding out toward the head of the shortstop, Kim, as he went to field that ground ball. That may have been what led to that throw being a bit askew.
2: Yeah, you can excuse that wide throw. He was just trying to preserve his life.
0: I mean, that bat landed a little bit to his left, or to his right side. So two out, nobody on for Braden Shoemake. Singled his last time. Pitch on the way. That's up and away. Another starting pitcher news for the Astros. Hetsuya Imai, who made a rehab start yesterday for AAA Sugarland, is going to make his next start for the Astros on the next homestand. 1-0. That's popped up on the infield. Coming in for it now is the third baseman, Espinal. He's waiting for it. Makes the catch between the mound and third base to retire the side. A 1-2-3 inning for Henriquez. He's faced the minimum through two. And we're through five innings. Dodgers 10, Astros 1.
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0: 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Dodgers with a 10-1 lead over the Astros as we start the sixth inning. A couple of changes for the Astros. Nick Allen is in the game at shortstop. Braden Shoemake moves over to third, so Isak Paredes is out of the game. Kyle Tucker stands in facing Jason Alexander, who's gone two into third inning so far, and Tucker hits the first pitch foul over the screen. Tucker, a double, a walk, and two runs scored and three trips to the plate today. Alexander now at 66 pitches for the game. Lance McCullers Jr. with the first two and two-thirds. 0-1 is off the plate away. McCullers giving up six runs. Alexander has been charged with four runs. Dodgers went down in order in the first inning, and they have scored in every inning since. 1-1. And that is at the knees for a strike. Ball and two strikes the count. Alexander delivers. Tucker grounds it up the middle, and that's going to squirt through for a base hit. Seeing guys single between Matthews and Allen, and Tucker reaches for the third time. That's his second hit.
1: He's done pretty good against his former team.
0: And now it's Santiago, I beg your pardon, this is Alex Call batting for the first time. Call into the game last inning in left field. Call pinch hit yesterday in the eighth inning and led off with a double. That was off of Brian King, then later scored first pitch. And Call hits it foul and out of play off to the right. He's been productive and limited time with the Dodgers, 344 hitter in 15 games, 475 on base percentage, no homers, four runs batted in. The pitch, check swing, bounce foul off the screen in front of the Astros dugout. Nothing in two.
1: Yeah, an on base percentage of 475 is just stout. You could bring somebody like him off the bench. That's a real weapon.
0: Two strike pitch. And that is pulled down the left field line, but will hook foul into the seats. Nothing in two still. Call batting in Max Muncy's spot. Ten to one Dodgers. One on. Nobody out for LA. Top of the sixth. Tucker not being held on. 0-2, and that's hit in the air to center. Coming in is Cole. He's there. And he makes the catch for the first out. Tucker retreats to first base. So talking about Tetsuya in my last inning. That outing yesterday that he had for Sugar Land wasn't exactly what the Astros were hoping for. Joe Espada said before the game that yesterday that they were hoping for 4 to 5 innings, a lot of strikes, first pitch to Páez, and he hits this one in the air, first base side, over toward the line, now into foul territory, Walker, and he makes the catch for the second out. Páez had homered each of his last two times up. And that outing yesterday, Amai came out after three innings. He walked five, including four in the third inning, and threw more balls than strikes out of his 63 pitches. First pitch to Dalton Rushing. That's pulled just foul at the first baseline, strike one. Rushing a couple of hits and a run scored in three trips. But the Astros deciding that Amai is going to make his next start with the Astros, likely in maybe the first game or two of that Mariners series when the Astros return home either Monday or Tuesday. 0-1. And that is pulled and caught just before it can hit the ground by the second baseman Matthews. Caught it off to his left by his shoe tops to retire the side. So a leadoff hit allowed by Alexander, but nothing more. And we're through 5.5. Dodgers 10, Astros 1. Now this from your local station.
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0: Kyle Hurt, the fourth pitcher for the Dodgers. He delivers to Cesar Salazar and misses high for a ball. 10-1, Dodgers lead the Astros, bottom of the sixth. Hurt threw a scoreless inning in game one of the series on Monday. 1.13 ERA in eight games. Salazar flied out his first time. The 1-0 was over for a strike, 96 on the fastball. Hurt, eight innings, three hits, a walk, and 11 strikeouts. He's been up in the big leagues now for about 3 weeks after starting the year at AAA Oklahoma City. 1-1. That's hit the other way on a bounce fielded by the third baseman Espinal. Long throw to first on a hop. Freeman with the stretch and held the bag long enough to get the out on Salazar. Joe Espada with his hand up, not going to challenge. As Freeman awkwardly fielding that one-hop throw, falling off the bag, but held the bag long enough in the estimation of Dan Bellino.
1: He was just going to make sure he kept that right foot on the bag. Did everything he could to secure it.
0: So one out, nobody on for Bryce Matthews. He homered to lead off the game for the Astros in the bottom of the first. Struck out in the third. Hurt delivers. Breaking ball strike on the outside corner. Nothing in one.
1: Looks like Shea Whitcomb's going to pinch hit for Alvarez. He's on deck.
0: 0-1. It's outside. Whitcomb, the one who was recalled today with Correa going on the IL. Correa will need left ankle surgery. Has torn tendons in that ankle. Injury suffered before the game yesterday. 1-1. Swing and a miss at a changeup. 1-2. By the way, in case you were wondering, that is the opposite leg from the one that he injured in the minor leagues years ago when he fractured his right ankle, right fibula, on a slide playing an A-ball. And that was that right leg was what the issue was in his physical when he was a free agent. 1-2. Swing and a miss, went after a high fastball. And Matthews goes down on strikes. There are a few teams that pulled out of deals with Correa, according to reports, because of concerns about the right leg, but it's the left ankle that Correa has injured this time. So batting for Alvarez now, Shea Whitcomb. He's been back and forth a few times just in the last few days. Whitcomb in 10 games is 1 for 13. Pitch on the way, swing and a miss, nothing in one. That one is a homer for Shea.
1: Hey, think about all the reasons why you hate to see Correa go down. And of course, he's gotten off to a good start offensively and defensively.
0: 0-1. And that is at the knees for a strike, nothing in two.
1: But I think his leadership even stands above those.
0: And that was a big reason why Dana Brown said the Astros wanted to reacquire Correa.
1: Yeah.
0: It's because of that leadership.
1: Hey, so natural at that.
0: 0-2 from Hurt. And that is a little low with another changeup, 1-2 to Whitcomb.
1: He makes everybody better.
0: Yeah, Correa expected to miss the rest of the season. The recovery time for the surgery, according to Correa, is about 6 to 8 months. 1-2. Swing and a miss. Whitcomb goes down on a changeup. Back-to-back strikeouts for Hurt, who has a 1-2-3 inning. We head to the seventh inning. Dodgers 10, Astros 1.
2: Hey, honey, I'm just going to go to the den real quick to get my laptop. 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
7: Kind of broke, seeing y'all, so all I got is fire.
1: Jason Alexander back out there. Dodgers lead 10-1, top of the seventh inning. Alexander's first pitch to Hyesung Kim is fouled off. Alexander is taking it for the team right now. He is giving them everything he can.
0: 77 pitches.
1: Here's the 0-1. Changeup's low. One ball and a strike.
0: Yeah, trying to squeeze another inning out of him.
1: Yeah, the outcome's usually not good after the game in an appearance like this. And for his sake, I hope it's not true. But, I mean, a lot of times you have to get a fresh arm in. Pitches a strike on the outside corner, 1-2.
0: Here's the other thing, too. Astros haven't named their starter for Sunday. That's probably going to be another bullpen game in Cincinnati.
1: 1-2 changeup is fouled wide of the third base back. A dribbler. That way, still 1-2 to Kim.
0: Now, that's 4 days away, and there's the off day tomorrow. But that's obviously going to be something that the Astros keep in mind when they figure out if they need to make any changes after the game.
1: 1-2, in on the hands and foul away. Fought it off. Yeah, right now, it's just thank your lucky stars that you're in the division that you are if you're the Astros. Nobody running away with it. Here's the 1-2. This one's fouled off, and you're biding as much time as possible until everybody gets healthy. Pena's not far off.
0: It's amazing when you look at the American League. Now in the National League, you have the Dodgers and Padres are only separated by a half game. The Braves are 26-11. Cubs and Cardinals playing really well.
1: Yep. 1-2. Breaking ball just outside.
0: But in the American League, the two teams with the best records both play in the AL East. The Yankees are 25-11. The Rays are 23-12. The rest, well, not good.
1: 2-2. Hit into left center. Hits it well. DeCenzo going back on it. He's going to have to play it off the wall. Hit the base right in front of the bullpen out there. And racing around to third base, it's a stand-up triple for Hyesung Kim.
0: DeCenzo got a very unfortunate carom. He played that well. He came back a little bit to give him some space to play the carom, but the ball hit off that little nook, and then it pinballed to the side of the archway off the brick. So it didn't take the carom back to him that he thought it would. It's rare you see a ball carom the way that one did.
1: Dodgers lead 10-1, infield back. Here's the pitch to Freeland, and he lines it into right field for a base hit. It's 11-1 on the single by Freeland, who's had a great series. Freeland's been on base a ton. So a triple and a single to start the seventh inning.
0: But yeah, so the Rays and Yankees playing really well in the American League, but then you look at the AL West. There's only one team above 500, the A's, and they're just a game over 500, 18-17. The Mariners, three games below 500, and they're in second.
1: Ohtani at the plate, left-handed batter. First pitch is outside. Nope, it's a strike.
0: And how about the AL Central? The Tigers and Guardians are tied atop the AL Central, and they're both 18-19. So no team in the Central is above 500.
1: Yeah, it's amazing. So bottom line, nobody's out of it. Ground ball, high chopper to the second baseman, Matthews. Shovels it to the shortstop, Allen, to get the force at second base. That's all they can get, and there's one out.
0: Yeah, it looked like Matthews had a little trouble getting that out of his glove, but even if he gets that cleanly, they're not getting Ohtani to turn two there. He runs way too well.
1: So Ohtani reaches on the fielder's choice. Dodgers lead by 10. Here's a pinch hitter now. And it's going to be Miguel Rojas batting for Freeman. So Rojas, right-handed batter, played in yesterday's ball game when he went 0 for 4. Alexander with 87 pitches in relief. Here's the first pitch. Runs it in, and it's a ground ball up the middle. Matthews has it. Second baseman steps on second. Over to first base, and it's a double play. So good job by Alexander to get through this inning. We'll go to the seventh inning stretch at Daikin Park. Dodgers lead 11-1.
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0: Nation.
1: And welcome back to Daikin Park, deep in the heart of downtown Houston, Texas. Dodgers all over the Astros. It's 11-1. New pitcher for Los Angeles here in the seventh inning is Blake Treinen, the veteran righty. And there's some changes around the infield.
2: Yeah, Miguel Rojas now at first base. He's just now getting to his position because they were getting him a first baseman's mitt.
1: Freeman wouldn't share?
2: I guess not.
1: So this is the 1, 2, 3, 4, fifth pitcher for the Dodgers. Glasnow out after one inning with a bad back. And it is Dreyer, Enriquez, Hurt, and now Treinen. Astros trail by 10. Nick Allen bats for the first time. Nick had a hit in his first game back yesterday. First pitch is in there for a strike. These two may have played together with the A's. Open stance from the right side for Nick. Here's the 0-1. Breaking ball's outside. Nick is the stepson of former second baseman and all-star Brett Boone. Sure, they've had some lively Thanksgivings. Here's the 1-1. That's a hot shot up the middle. Second baseman Freeland's playing there, though. Just to the right of second base, and he throws out Allen for out number one.
2: You mean son-in-law?
1: What did I say?
2: He's married to his, he said stepson, married to his daughter, Savannah.
1: Oh, yeah. Here's Walker.
2: But that doesn't make the Thanksgivings any less lively.
1: Walker's 0-for-2. He's grounded out and also hit into a double play, both times right at the third baseman. First pitch he takes for strike one.
2: And Joe De Los Santos up in the Astros bullpen. He hasn't pitched since Sunday, so it looks like he'll get an inning coming up.
1: Alexander's gone 4 1/3. Here's the 0-1. Breaking ball just off the plate outside, and it's 1-1. Mostly two-seamers that run in and sweepers, that big sharp breaking ball that go away from the righties. From Treinen. Here's the 1-1. Fastball grounded up the middle. That's a base hit. Walker sends it right up the middle, right through the chute.
2: Fourth hit for the Astros today.
1: So he's 1-for-3. That'll bring up Cam Smith.
2: Never want to throw away at bats in games like this, right?
1: No.
2: Want to try and keep good habits.
1: Want to keep your head in a good spot, too.
2: Uh-huh.
1: Cam's 0-for-2. First pitch from Treinen is a breaking ball in the inner third of the plate, strike one. Starting to see some Cam Smith jerseys around the ballpark, and he rips this one to center. Pajes goes back, still going, and he makes an incredible catch on the warning track. About 400 feet away, Andy Pajes ran a mile.
2: That was ridiculous. I didn't think he was going to catch up with that baseball. Had to leap at the last instant to come up with it, then banged into the padded wall.
1: Man.
2: Tremendous. A backhanded grab, too.
1: Yep, got a great jump. Man, Cam hit that well. Here's Zach Cole. Cole's 0-for-2. Runner goes. Here's the pitch, and it's outside. That's going to be indifference for Walker to get to second base. Dodgers lead by 10. Cole with 5 career major league homers. And he pulls this one into right field. That's a base hit. They're going to send Walker. Long throw by Kyle Tucker is cut off. And the first baseman who cut it off, Rojas, dives to try to get Cole diving back into first base. But it's a 2-out single for Zach, and he picks up his second RBI.
2: Sweeper running down and in. Cole able to drop the head on it and drive it in the right.
1: Matinee baseball, 32,741 at Daikin Park.
2: It's a great crowd for a Wednesday afternoon.
1: Here's DeCenzo. Trinan's first pitch is high. 11 runs, 13 hits for Los Angeles. And for Houston, it's 2 runs on 5 hits. Set at the belt. Here's the 1-0 to DeCenzo. That's a strike. 1-1. DeCenzo hits the ball hard. A lot of extra base hits when he makes contact. Here's the 1-1 inside. Running in right at the left elbow of DeCenzo. He gets out of the way. It's 2-1. Ohio State University for DeCenzo. Here's the 2-1. Breaker. And he gets that one in there. It's 2-2. Cole's on first base, 2 outs. Here's the pitch, and it's a grounder. Right at the second baseman, Freeland, who is playing right of second base, and he throws out DeCenzo in plenty of time for the third out of the inning. So 1 run on 2 hits. We'll go to the 8th inning. Dodgers lead the Astros 11-2.
0: There was a time when electricity stirred emotion, when street lamps gave way to incandescent bulbs, and the flicker of a projector made us forget about old grainy photos. 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

0: Angel De Los Santos into the game for the Astros, who trail the Dodgers 11-2 as we start the eighth. His first pitch to Santiago Espinal is lifted down the right field line, and that'll slice into the seats foul. Espinal, batting for the first time today, entered the game at third base. He pinch hit last night and struck out against Brian King. Espinal hitting 192 in 17 games. No homers, two RBIs, 0-1. And that is at the knees for a strike, 95 on the fastball. De Los Santos, 5.14 ERA in 13 games, 14 innings, 15 hits, 4 walks, and 12 strikeouts. Last pitch Sunday in Boston. 0-2. Ground ball softly hit past De Los Santos. Charging Matthews, second baseman, picks it up and throws out Espinal for out number one.
1: That's the pitch De Los Santos needs with two strikes. A little softer, a little lower to put guys away.
0: Fans can take advantage of Astros value tickets throughout the week. 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One out, nobody on for Kyle Tucker. He's reached in three of his four trips to the plate, two hits, including a double. He's walked and scored twice. First pitch, and Tucker, big swing and a miss at a changeup. Nothing in one.
1: Remember when Kyle Tucker came into the clubhouse first time in spring training as a Houston Astro? Everybody had Ted on their minds, didn't they?
0: 0-1, that's hit foul and out of play off to the left. Yeah, that was Tucker's nickname when he first got to big league camp.
1: They put that on white tape above his locker, Ted, because of his swing resemblance to Ted Williams.
0: It's an 0-2 count to Tucker. And time called. It's a pitch timer violation on De Los Santos. Couldn't beat the clock, says Edwin Jimenez. So it's a 1-2 count now with De Los Santos docked a ball. Also, it's done from Kyle Tucker when he was in the minor leagues, standing in for Ted Williams in a documentary about the Hall of Fame slugger. They wanted a left-handed hitter with a similar body type who had a similar type swing to stand in for some scenes that they shot for that. The 1-2 is low, 2-2, and so they wound up using Kyle Tucker. No pressure. Yeah, we want you to be just like Ted Williams. 2-2. Pulled right side to his left, Matthews. Second baseman scoops it up, throws to first, a little wide, but Walker able to pull it in, reaching far to his left for out number two. MLB is partnering with Crisis Text Line to increase mental health awareness. 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Text MLB to 741-741. Dodgers lead 11-2, top of the eighth. The batter is Alex Call, flied out to center his first time up in the sixth. Pitch by De Los Santos, and a pitch that misses the glove of Salazar, goes to the backstop.
2: Foul ball.
0: Made contact with Call's bat. Yeah, barely moved the bat, but apparently made contact with it. Strike one. No signal by Jimenez, the home plate umpire. The 0-1. Swing and a miss. Nothing in two. More obvious looking swing there. Left-hander Tanner Scott warming in the Dodger bullpen.

0: De Los Santos with the 0-2. In tight, almost hit him. And it's a 1-2 count. Astros in Cincinnati for a three-game series beginning on Friday.
1: They're reeling a little bit. I think they've lost six of their last seven, including five in a row.
0: 1-2. That's high. Two balls and two strikes. In the first game of that series Friday night, Mike Burrows will go for the Astros against Nick Lodolo, left-hander for the Reds, will be making his season debut. He's been on the IL all year with a blister issue. 2-2. Check swing, foul back into the screen. 2-2 still. It's a 5-10 first pitch Friday. 3-10 first pitch Saturday. Spencer Arrighetti for the Astros against Chase Burns. And neither team has named their starter for Sunday's game. That's a 12:40 first pitch on Sunday. Likely a bullpen game for the Astros. 2-2. Pulled left side, shuffling to his left, fielding it is a third baseman, Shoemake. Throw is low, but Walker able to dig it out, and it's a 1-2-3 inning for Angel De Los Santos. First 1-2-3 inning for an Astros pitcher since the first. And we go to the bottom of the eighth. Dodgers 11, Astros 2.
2: What a matchup we've got, folks. Just nonstop action. The energy is electric, and the fans are all in. An intense game like this calls for a Coca-Cola. 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

0: Stay tuned for the 10th inning postgame show on our flagship station, KBME 790, immediately following your game coverage on the Astros Radio Network. Not much to write home about for the Astros today, trailing the Dodgers 11-2, bottom of the eighth. New pitcher for L.A. as left-hander Tanner Scott delivers to left-handed hitting Braden Shoemake, and it's a strike on the outside corner. Shoemake 1-for-2 with a single. Scott making his first appearance in this series. 1.88 ERA with two saves, 16 appearances. 14 and a third innings, 8 hits, 2 walks, 15 strikeouts. 0-1, big swing and a miss at a 96-mile-an-hour fastball away, and it's quickly 0-2 to Shoemake. Two-strike pitch. Ground ball pulled right side to his left. It's the second baseman, and Freeland picking up, throws out Shoemake, one away. And now it's Cesar Salazar, who's 0-for-2. Tyler Glass now started for the Dodgers. He came out of the game after a couple of warm-up pitches before the bottom of the second inning with a back injury. So it's been a bullpen game for the Dodgers. Scott, the sixth pitcher for L.A. First pitch to Salazar, and that's a ground ball pass Scott, but right at the shortstop, Kim picks it up behind second, throws to first, and there are quickly two out.
1: Nothing to show for it, but Salazar has made contact with a couple of balls that should have been hits.
0: Now it's Bryce Matthews. Led off the game with a home run for the Astros. Fortunately for Houston, all downhill since then. Bryce 1-for-3. Pitch on the way. Swing and a miss. Nothing and one. The fact that there's no one up in the Astros bullpen leads me to believe that there will be a position player on the mound for Houston in the ninth inning. Angel De Los Santos pitched the top of the eighth. 0-1. Swing and a foul right at home plate. Nothing and two to Matthews.
1: Might be Salazar.
0: He's done it a few times. Matthews trying to walk off that foul ball. He's got his hands on his knees. And Joe Espada and assistant athletic trainer Rafael Freitas top step of the dugout, and Matthews just waved him off, said he's okay. Now back in the box waiting for an 0-2 from Tanner Scott. Pitch on the way. And that is a little low. 1-2. Scott in the second year of a four-year deal he signed with LA, coming over from San Diego. Finished 2024 with San Diego. Been with the Marlins before that. As that pitch misses down, it's 2-2. Also pitch for the Orioles. Last year, his first year with the Dodgers, a bit of a disaster. An ERA close to 5. Wound up not pitching at all in the postseason. 2-2. It's popped up right side of the infield. Now in the shallow right field goes the second baseman Freeland, and he makes the catch to retire the side. A 1-2-3 inning for Tanner Scott. And we go to the ninth inning. Dodgers 11, Astros 2.
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0: Cesar Salazar on the pitch for the Astros, and his first pitch misses to Andy Páez. Salazar started this game behind the plate. The 1-0, and Páez hits it high in the air and deep to left field. Back at the wall, DeCenzo looking up, and that is Andy Páez's third home run of the game. And that makes it 12-2 Dodgers. Páez has driven in six.
1: Well, it's been a big day for Páez. His first two coming in tighter circumstances.
0: Now has eight homers. First pitch to Dalton Rushing, and he pops this one up behind home. Vasquez in the catch now. Back to the screen, makes the catch. Well, that's fun for Dalton Rushing. First pitch swinging against a position player. A pop out to the catcher. One away. Vasquez coming in the catch with Salazar moving to the mound. Salazar has pitched a few times in his career. As this one is in there for a strike. He's done it once before in the big leagues. That was last year. Pitch is outside. And he's just lobbing it in there. That last one, 51 miles an hour.
1: He's trying to keep it below the speed limit.
0: 1-1. And that's hit in the air. Shallow left center. Coming in for it now, DeCenzo. It's Allen going out, and Allen makes the catch. Two out. Salazar's pitched a few times in the minor leagues. See, one other time in the minor leagues, that was earlier this year with Sugarland. First position player to pitch for the Astros this year. First pitch to Alex Freeland is outside. Freeland, an RBI single and a walk and four trips to the plate. 1-0. And he fouls it over the screen. Dodgers leading 12-2. Brock Stewart, who just came off the IL, is warming in the Dodgers' bullpen. 1-1 is outside. That one, 53 miles an hour. The pitch. Ground ball left side, charging. It's the third baseman, Shoemake. He has it, throws across side, retired. So Cesar Salazar comes in, gives up the third homer of the game to Páez, but

0: Lisa Swelly. Max Z. Kleiner will do it all for you as well.
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0: Dodgers with a 12-2 lead over the Astros, last of the ninth inning. And right-hander Brock Stewart now on the pitch for L.A. They activated him off the injured list today. He had shoulder surgery this past September. And Christian Vasquez will lead it off against him. Vasquez came on the catch with Salazar moving to the mound in the top of the ninth. Stewart delivers, and that is a strike, nothing and one.
1: Saw Stewart with the Twins, better than a strikeout per innings pitch. He's got a good arm.
0: Yeah, Dodgers acquired him from the Twins at the deadline last year. His second stint with the Dodgers. He originally came up with L.A. 0-1. And that is a strike on the outside corner to Vasquez, hitting 300 on the year in 19 games.
1: Vasquez caught a few of Stewart's games.
0: As a member of the Twins last year. Oh, 2. Breaking ball, misses outside. This is the ideal situation if you're a manager and a pitching coach to get a pitcher in there for the first time coming back from injury in a lopsided game. And that's the opportunity Stewart's getting here. 1-2. Swing and a miss. High fastball at 95 gets Vasquez one away.
1: Dodgers are doing something pretty unique the last couple of years as they try to give guys some rest during the course of the year, starters and relievers, to make them as fresh as possible, to give them as many options as possible for the playoffs.
0: Nick Allen, the batter, he grounded out his first time up in the seventh, entered the game in the sixth. Pitch on the way. That's outside. You know, the Dodgers had so many seasons where, you know, they had these great regular seasons, didn't get to the playoffs, and would be out quickly. Here's a 1-0. That's pulled left side on one hop to Espinal. Third baseman throws across in time, and the Astros are down to their final out. But it seems like the last two or three years, the Dodgers have adopted a philosophy of, hey, it's great if we can win 100 or more games in the regular season, but the key is to make sure we're firing on all cylinders and have as many guys healthy as possible when the playoffs roll around. So now Christian Walker stands in, 1-for-3 with a single and a run scored. Pitch on the way. Swing and a miss at a breaking ball, nothing and one. And it worked out certainly the last 2 years with the Dodgers winning both years. Especially last year. They got Blake Snell healthy. They got Shohei Ohtani healthy as a pitcher by the time the playoffs rolled around. Glass now also 0-1. There's a strike on the outside corner. Walker is challenging.
2: Official's going to try the body challenge.
0: This is close. Might have been a hair outside. We'll see. And it barely grazed the outside corner.
2: The goal is confirmed. Houston's out of challenges.
1: Well, can't take it with you.
0: Yeah. 0-2 to Walker. Astros down to their final strike.

0: much of the crowd has cleared out. 0-2. That's high, 1-2. Stewart delivers. Swing and a miss. Walker strikes out on a fastball up and in, and that is the ball game. Los Angeles Dodgers take the rubber game of this three-game set, defeating the Astros 12-2. We'll be back with the Gallery Furniture post-game show after this.
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0: Astros fall to the Dodgers today, 12-2. Dodgers 12 runs, 14 hits, no errors, 6 left on. Astros 2 runs, 5 hits, no errors, 2 left on. Jack Dreyer 2-1 with the win for the Dodgers. Lance McCullers Jr. 2-3 with the loss for the Astros. Time of game, 2 hours and 44 minutes, played in front of 32,741 at Daikin Park. Roof closed today. Dodgers take 2 out of 3 in the series as they improve to 23-14. The Astros are now 15-23. We'll be back with more of the Gallery Furniture postgame show after this.
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0: Astros fall to the Dodgers today, 12-2. Game got off to a promising start for the Astros. Bottom of the first inning, Tyler Glass now on the mound, and Bryce Matthews leading off. The 2-0. And that is drilled deep to left field. Hernandez is back, looking up. See you later! Bryce Matthews, a leadoff homer. And the Astros lead it 1-0. Number 4 for Bryce.
13: Well, that's the way you start a ball game. The Astros have seen a lot of that through the years from a leadoff hitter. That's Matthews first out of that slot, and that was a lightning quick swing.
0: So the Astros had a 1-0 lead, one batter into the bottom of the first. But the Dodgers would respond in the second. McCullers on the mound allowed a leadoff double in the second to Kyle Tucker. After striking out Max Muncy and getting Andy Páez to line out, Dalton Rushing reached on an infield hit. A wild pitch by McCullers then scored Tucker, and that tied the game at 1. Dodgers would take the lead, as it turned out, for good in the third inning. McCullers walked Alex Friedland to start the inning. Shohei Ohtani followed with a double. And then another wild pitch by McCullers scored Freeland. A third wild pitch would score Ohtani. And the Dodgers had a 3-1 lead. Freddie Freeman would walk after Teoscar Hernandez flied out for the first out of the inning. Kyle Tucker walked. And then after Muncy struck out, Andy Páez struck a three-run homer to left to put the Dodgers up 6-1. It was a five-run third. That home run by Páez knocked McCullers out of the ball game. The Dodgers would continue to pile on against McCullers' replacement, Jason Alexander. In the fourth inning, with two outs, Alexander walked Ohtani, who stole second, and then he scored on a double to left by Freddie Freeman. That made it 7-1 L.A., and then the Dodgers would get three more in the fifth with one out. Max Muncy singled to center. Andy Páez followed with a two-run home run, his second home run of the game, to make it 9-1. Dalton Rushing reached on an infield hit. A single by Hyesung Kim put Tooman on. Alex Freeman then reached on the fielder's choice that forced out Kim at second. Put runners at the corners for Shohei Ohtani, who singled up the middle to score Rushing and make it a 10-1 Dodgers advantage. Dodgers got another in the top of the seventh inning. Kim, a leadoff triple against Alexander, who then allowed a base hit to Alex Freeland to score Kim to make it 11-1. Astros got a run back in the bottom of the seventh. Tyler Glass now came out while warming up for the bottom of the second inning with a back injury, so it wound up being a bullpen game for the Dodgers. Blake Treinen was into the game in the seventh with one out. Christian Walker singled off of him, moved to second on defensive indifference. After Cam Smith flied out to deep center on a great catch by Andy Páez, Zach Cole came to the plate.
13: And he pulls this one into right field. That's a base hit. They're going to send Walker. Long throw by Kyle Tucker is cut off. And the first baseman who cut it off, Rojas, dives to try to get Cole diving back into first base. But it's a two-out single for Zach, and he picks up his second RBI.
0: So the Astros were down 11-2. Ninth inning, position player Cesar Salazar pitched for the Astros. First batter he faced, Andy Páez. Homer to left, his third home run of the game. He drove in half of the Dodgers' 12 runs, and the Dodgers led 12-2 at that point, and they would go on to win by that score. Make sure you stay tuned for the 10th inning show with the A-team, Adam Clanton and Adam Wexler on KBME 790, immediately following our game coverage. Steve Sparks with a look around the majors as the Gallery Furniture postgame show continues next.
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13: 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There's three games going on right now. San Diego and San Francisco tied at one apiece. They're in the top of the seventh inning in San Fran. Angels lead the White Sox 5-1, a three-run homer by Travis d'Arnaud as they go to the fourth inning. And Seattle's taking a 1-0 lead over Atlanta as they go to the bottom of the fourth inning. Some games over with. Milwaukee beat St. Louis 6-2. Aspie the winner now 6-0 on the season. And Shane McClanahan of the Rays threw his third scoreless outing in a row, and he leads the Rays over the Blue Jays 3-0 for their 12th win in the last 13 games. Once again, the Astros fall to the Dodgers. 12-2 is the final. Dreyer gets the win out of the bullpen. Lance McCullers takes the loss. That's it for your Major League scoreboard. Robert Ford will be right back to wrap it up.
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0: Astros off tomorrow before starting a quick three-game road trip to Cincinnati. Friday night, it'll be Mike Burrows getting the start for the Astros, 1-4, 5.97 ERA against lefty Nick Lodolo, who will be making his season debut for the Reds. 5:10 first pitch will be on the air with Astro Launch beginning at 4:40 on the Houston Astros Radio Network. Certainly hope you can join us. I'd like to thank all who made today's broadcast possible. Our studio producer is Josh C. Our producer engineer is Matt Boltz. For Steve Sparks and Robert Ford, saying so long. Once again, the final score from Daikin Park, Los Angeles Dodgers 12, Houston Astros 2.
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8: We are the A-team. It is the 10th inning show. The Astros get outscored by 10 and lose 12-2. Second lopsided loss in this series. They did win yesterday, as you heard right here on the A-team. They would beat Shohei Ohtani. Unfortunately for the Astros, Dave Roberts only able to pitch Shohei once in this series, and thus the Astros unable to win more than once in this series. All that being said, losing 2 out of 3, giving up 12 runs, seeing a 3-homer day from Andy Páez. That's not the biggest news of the day, unfortunately. Wex and AC here with you. The news coming yesterday as they got started that Carlos Correa was scratched from the game. And then later in the day, Brian McTaggart reporting this injury appeared to be significant and he would be out weeks, if not months. And then this morning, the news from the team and from Brian and Chandler and Matt covering the team on a daily basis. This is a torn tendon in his ankle. Suffered during BP. We'll let Carlos explain it all to you here in just a minute. But he's out for the season. The Astros have gone through a bunch of injuries as they rolled through spring training. Several that carried over from last season and way too many since opening day. And this one is the first of those injuries that send someone to the sidelines for the remainder of the season. That's a pretty important person, especially from a leadership standpoint. Obviously, he's also been your leadoff hitter and your best defensive player, probably. Carlos Correa, again, his season ended.
10: Well, in the clubhouse presence that can't be understated, anytime Carlos Correa is on a team, just like Alex Bregman, you know, guys like that that are invaluable. But, you know, we talked all offseason, especially as trade rumors would ramp up about Isak Paredes, for example. Well, you got to do something about that glut in the infield. The unfortunate part is that they'll never have to deal with that this year, but it's been because of injuries to one shortstop or another in this case.
8: Yeah, they'll be playing neither of their shortstops over the next handful of games until Jeremy Peña makes his return, which probably is not far off, but a combination of Nick Allen, maybe Shea Whitcomb today, Braden Shumake, getting the opportunity there. You saw Bryce Matthews back on the infield in today's afternoon game and helping to deliver the Astros a lead in this game. We got a lot to get to. It's obviously the 10th inning show, so you have the floor for as much of it as you'd like. We welcome many of you in, I'm sure, who are exiting the ballpark. Fun 3 days of baseball. Unfortunately, when the Dodgers in town, you can hear them over at the ballpark. We spent much of this series out there. AC was out there today. I was out there each of the last 2 days, but we welcome you in. 713-212-5790 a 12-2 loss today. Opened the game with a solo leadoff home run from Bryce Matthews. And then the Astros went 4-for-30 with 4 singles the rest of the day. They did scratch a second run across when they were already down 11-1. It was a position pitcher pitch day. And this was from a guy making his season debut, Cesar Salazar, who caught the first 8 innings and then pitched the 9th inning for the Astros today. His second appearance as an Astro, first this season, obviously. And unfortunately, each of the other 2 pitchers that had the first few innings for you, they can't get guys out at the major league level currently. I think we knew that about Jason Alexander. He's made 2 appearances this season with the Astros. He's allowed 5 runs to score in both of them. Now, he did the team a service today by getting them through the remainder of the first 7 innings, and he came in to close out the 3rd inning. So it's not as if it wasn't helpful to the team, even going into an off day. But he can't get major league hitters out. He's just like Colton Gordon, unfortunately, this year. And the pitcher who started today, he made his 5th start over the last 30 days, Lance McCullers Jr., and his ERA is now over 9 during that time. His season ERA is in the mid-7s. But 2 2/3, 70 pitches, could not get out of the third inning and gave up 6 runs. The last of his 70 pitches hit over the fence for the first of the 3 Pajes homers. That a 3-run shot that turned a 3-1 game into a 6-1 game, and it was the second of 4 consecutive innings the Dodgers put runs on the board.
10: Well, what a weird game would you consider what each of the starting pitchers ended up doing, or I guess not doing in this case.
8: Well, the Astros have bullpen games more. I don't know what every other team is looking at this point in time. I haven't had the research team count how many bullpen games the other 28 teams have had, but I know how many the 2 teams that took the field today have had. The Astros have had a ton, and today was the first for the Dodgers. They had to say goodbye to Tyler Glasnow after he came out for the second inning, threw a couple of warm-up pitches. And, you know, sometimes amateur doctors like ourselves, broadcasters as well, can kind of sense what's happening with the manner in which the player is moving. It looked like his back was tightening up on him because of the way he was mad about it and leaning over and trying to, could I possibly pitch through it? And I think they obviously chose the right path considering where they are and the injury problems they've had in the past. So he didn't throw a pitch in the second inning. They needed 24 outs from their bullpen, but they've only used 6 starters all season long. The Astros possibly are using a 13th different starter when they get to Sunday's game. They will be in Cincinnati Friday, Saturday, and Sunday. They haven't named a starter for Sunday's game. It won't be anybody new if it's Cody Bolton, and my guess is it will be. But till we get there, I can tell you they've already used 12, and there's an opening for another because Tatsuya Imai will pitch for the Astros the next time he takes the baseball, and it will most likely be to open the series against the Seattle Mariners.
10: Well, you talked about how Glasnow was being physically or visibly perturbed with his physical status in this game, and he wasn't the only one. I don't know if it's a blister like Lance McCullers has had before.
8: It was a fingernail is what it sounded like, according to Joe Espada. Just a little bit of an issue there. Gotcha. Talking about Lance McCullers, he had a visit the very next inning, top of the third inning. He had walked a batter, and he was mid at bat with Shohei Ohtani. And Joe and the trainer thought something was amiss, so they went out there, checked on him. Lance said, I can continue. Didn't look like anything was different with how he was releasing the ball or getting the ball to home plate or velocity or spin or anything like that. But it was an inning where he's had too many of those this year. He could not throw enough strikes, so he was in hitters' counts. He couldn't close out hitters, and ultimately he couldn't get out of the third inning.
10: It's crazy when you look at his resume for this season because it's not like, I mean, he's had some decent outings, and then he's had some really bad outings like today. Usually with Lance McCullers, it's been consistent one way or the other. And for, unfortunately, the better part of the last few seasons, if he has been out there, it hasn't been good. This is more of a bipolar resume through the first week of May for him.
8: 2 good starts, and his last start was one of them. 6 innings, 3 runs, only allowed 2 hits. Obviously, his first start was phenomenal.
10: Right.
8: 7 innings, 1 run. He hasn't thrown enough strikes, and today was another example. As you know, 3 walks or more in 5 of his last 6 starts. There's too many base runners. And that's outside of that opening start, even in the game where he had a 2-hitter. Well, he walked 4 batters, and he had 3 wild pitches today. After each one, a run scored.
10: Came home, yeah.
8: Like, I know what has happened this year, and it's awful to consider it this way. I don't know where things would be if the Astros were winning or healthy, but you're not likely to trot the starting pitcher out there to make an 8th start who has a 7.41 ERA and hasn't missed a start yet. Lance hasn't missed a start. And if you remember yesterday, we were talking about the last season, their offense was mangled with injuries. And the players who were having pretty much the least successful seasons, they were the ones that stayed healthy all year. And I said, that's what's happening this year with the pitching staff. Lance McCullers hasn't missed a start. Mike Burrows hasn't missed a start. And they can't help the Astros the way that they're pitching. We'll get a chance to hear a little bit of what Lance had to say after today's game. But giving him just 2 2/3, clearly not what was in the cards for the team. They obviously got a phenomenal start yesterday, and we haven't had a chance to talk about needing just 2 pitchers to beat the Dodgers and Shohei Ohtani in front of a very big Tuesday night crowd over at Daikin Park last night. We also haven't had a chance to get you guys in here. So we'll start in on that here on the 10th inning show. Wex and AC here with you, the A-team. We'll get started with, I don't know. I don't remember how this works. I'll just punch this one. Hey, Jason, what's going on?
2: the Marines, we have a saying. When things get really, really bad, welcome to the suck. We cannot. We just cannot beat the injury bug. And you know what? I like the fact that Espada trusts his guys, but, you know, a blister in pitching really, really does a lot to the hand. And when you see it's affecting the guy, you got to do the right thing. And I understand you want to save arms for the bullpen. You know, I understand that. But sometimes you just got to do the right things. And I think he left. I don't think it would have changed anything, maybe, but I think he should have went to the bullpen a whole lot sooner, and maybe the damage wouldn't have been as bad. But then again, they put up 12 runs on us, so you really can't predict that. But other than that, I mean, this is, I don't know how we can beat the injury bug, man. This really sucks.
8: It's pretty unfortunate. It is, as your voice sounds, fairly depressing. I think because of everything else going on, maybe in a different situation. Astros are 24-15. The Astros don't have all these injuries. The Astros have a rested bullpen. You know, maybe you think otherwise about the Lance McCullers situation there in the third inning. But what happened is they gave up 6 runs with Lance in there, and they almost immediately gave up 6 more runs without Lance out there, because Jason Alexander was the guy you would have gone to after the third inning or earlier in the third inning at any point. And it's just not, they don't have the arms to do it. And I separated it out for everybody and give you the numbers that are just almost impossible to believe. Yesterday, they got 7 innings from Peter Lambert, and they won again when he pitched. They're now 2-2 in his 4 starts. He's got an ERA just over 2. Spencer Arrighetti's ERA is just under 2, and they've won all 4 of his starts. So that means they're 6-2 when they have started this season. All of their 8 starts combined have come over the last 30 days, including today's game. So they're 6-2 when those two guys pitch. Their combined ERA is 2.18. And they've eaten up enough of the innings where the bullpen that's followed them has been able to close out 6 of those 8 games as victories. They've played 19 other games in the last 30 days. They've won 3 of them. They're 3-16 if Arrighetti and Lambert don't pitch in the last 30 days with a team ERA of 7.24. Injuries are part of it. No offense can overcome it. 7.24 ERA for a month when you go to any of your other starters besides just 2 guys, you're sunk.
10: When you say it like that, 7 plus ERA for a month, it's actually astounding that they've managed to win a game, let alone multiple games during that stretch.
8: When you have 12-run games,
10: yeah,
8: it can bring up the 1 or 2 days where, we only gave up 4 runs today. Maybe we can get an 8-4 victory. Right. The offense hasn't quite been the same either. I know their ranking overall for the overall portion of the season is still fairly high. They've been pretty much an average offense, which isn't bad, for the last 25 or 30 days. Well, with a terrible pitching staff, an average offense is not capable of overcoming that. Spencer Arrighetti is expected to throw Saturday. Mike Burrows will get the ball next. And as I said, they haven't named a starter for Sunday against Cincinnati, but it most likely will be Cody Bolton. As I give you what is ahead for the Astros, that is our look ahead, presented by Marshall Stevenson Elevator. 3 games in Cincinnati, Friday, Saturday, Sunday, and the Astros would love to take it to a National League team. Reds are a very good team, a little bit down recently, heading into that series, potentially on a long losing streak, depending on what happens between now and Friday. We'll welcome more of you into the program at 713-212-5790. Let you hear from Carlos Correa right when we come back here on the Astros 10th Inning Show.
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8: Astros 10th inning show following a short trip to Houston for a three-game series with the Dodgers ends today with a 12-2 loss. Astros fall to 15-23, drop 2 out of 3 in this series. Off day tomorrow, Wex and AC, the A-Team here with you to get you through the 10th inning show. Welcome more of your phone calls in at 713-212-5790 after we give you some of the Astros pregame clubhouse audio brought to you by Mokarem Injury Lawyers. Unfortunately, very apropos with the sound that we are bringing here today. The injury to Carlos Correa, suffered in BP yesterday, turns out to be a season ender, as you will hear him explain to the media before today's game.
31: I need surgery on the tendon, my left ankle, which will require for me to miss the rest of the season.
32: How tough is it to get that news?
31: Tough, pretty tough. You know, not what I was expecting. But, you know, now it's time to deal with it, face it head on, and focus on the rehab.
32: What happened?
31: I was hitting the cage, normal day, feeling great. I went through my whole routine, took a swing, and just felt a pop. It just completely snapped on me, and then it fell to the ground and couldn't put weight on it.
32: It's just when you landed, like planted.
31: Normal swing. It's a normal swing. I felt like a loud pop. I heard it and felt it. And right away, I knew something was wrong.
33: Do you know yet when you're going to have surgery?
31: No, yeah, we're going to wait for some other opinions and all that, you know, go through what we all go through when we have these type of injuries, and just make sure that surgery is the right move or it's a complete tear. So most likely we surgery at some point this week.
0: What's the time
31: to 6 to 8 months, depending on how it recovers after. So we'll see.
33: How disappointing is it? You know, your injuries just piling up with so many injuries on the team this season. How tough has that been to do?
31: Well, you know, I'm a man of faith, so I know that I might not understand it now. We might not understand it now, but I'm going to keep moving forward, trusting the Lord's plan, and, you know, I'm going to keep a positive attitude, and, you know, even though it comes at a moment where, you know, I'm falling in love with baseball more than ever, and I have a great group of guys, so I can understand that, you know, he's in control, and I'm going to keep moving forward and focus on the rehab.
8: Correa's time with the Astros last year and this year, very, very similar, offensively speaking. A 785 OPS in his 51 games after they reacquired him via trade with the Twins. 785 last year, 787 this year. 430 slugging, 418 last year to this year. A lot of similarities, a lot of belief that at that level or more was what you're going to get out of Correa for the remainder of hopefully his time here, but certainly for the remainder of this season. And clearly an OPS of 787, even with only 3 home runs, is very good. He also plays exceptional defense. Heard a little bit of what Joe Espada had to say and may share a little bit more of that with you. But he, as we did moments ago, noted that there's a lot of value that you lose on the field. Hopefully there's not a total loss of value off the field with how much he can be around the team. And that just remains to be seen. Does sound like they'll ultimately decide on scheduling a surgery for that sometime in the next handful of days. More doctors to look at it and kind of confirm this is the type or best course of surgery and action we should take. But it did sound like, you know, total tear. And again, it's pretty hard to hear him say that he heard it pop. Felt it pop, heard it pop, both yesterday in the cage in BP.
10: This is a guy who had one of the stranger, long on the shelf type injuries in the history of this franchise, with the cracked rib via a massage table. And this is the second consecutive, just bizarre circumstances. He wasn't, I mean, this is like I was saying yesterday, this is a lot like...
8: It's bizarre that it happened.
10: That's what I mean.
8: This is baseball. If everything that he said is how it happened,
10: it was bizarre.
8: He's just playing baseball.
10: It was bizarre how Spencer Arrighetti got hurt last year.
8: For sure.
10: That's what I mean. That's what I was talking about yesterday.
8: Guys take BP during the day before a game. That's totally normal.
10: Correct.
8: Guys getting hit in the head during BP isn't normal.
10: No. But the setting is normal in both cases.
8: Yeah, he was at the yard.
10: Right. It could happen to anyone. Yep. No, I just, like, I feel so bad because of what you just got done talking about. Listen, I'm not acting like Carlos Correa was going to save this season. This season, in a lot of senses, is already slipping away if it's not already done. That's just where they're at on May 6th. The only reason we haven't been saying that in earnest more is because they're in a crappy division. Everybody else in the division is mediocre at best, even the division leader. So from that standpoint, it's not like I'm sitting here thinking, Carlos is a huge loss because he was the missing link to this division. But it's just the stuff you were talking about, the intangibles, the leadership, the veteranness of a Carlos Correa, that's just not going to be around and in the lineup on a day-to-day basis. And the fact that it's coming in this, I mean, every day we get in here, there's a new one. It's not even a day in between now. They're not even waiting to give us a reprieve. It's like, what, we're on Wednesday? It's been Carlos, Yiner, I'm going backwards. Who was the one before that? I can't remember now. Was there a day in between?
8: Those are the two that got hurt this week. They actually got guys back. Nick Allen came back.
10: Maybe that's what it was.
8: Bennett Sousa came back within the week.
10: But then that's another change, you know, another roster move. It's just been insane. I never thought.
8: Got Zach DeCenzo in the lineup today with his offer.
10: Yeah, that was great.
8: His first game.
10: I just never thought after last season you would have basically last season in 2 months worth.
8: Yeah, it does. Obviously, at 8 games under the 38 games into the season, it's a bad place to be. And all this thing, you know, Carlos having a nice offensive year, Christian Walker's having a great offensive year, Alvarez is player of the month. Their offense should be doing the things that at worst should be keeping them in this division race, just as you described, as we get back to the phones, and we'll get Jay in here momentarily. The division standings in the AL West with the Astros lost today, putting them at 15-23. It's presented by Rudy's Barbecue. The Athletics at the top, a whole game over 500. Yep, one. 18-17. The Mariners at 3-under are next. The Rangers at 3-under and a virtual tie with them. And the Angels playing today with hopes of catching the Astros at 15-23 should they earn a victory. So, yes, in the division race and overall in the American League, as we've pointed out a couple times on the A-team, you know, the Rays and the Yankees are winning a lot. Nobody else in the American League is winning a lot. Not even close. So, yes, that's true, but look at who this team is and tell me you think this is a good baseball team headed to putting a postseason chase together over the final 120-some-odd games. Get Jay in here and welcome you into the 10th inning show. Jay, what do you have for us this afternoon?
3: Hey, guys. And if Jason, you're listening still, thank you for your service. Marie, shout out. Anyway, yeah, it was heartbreaking. I just heard Carlos and what happened in BP. And, you know, I mean, he's got to be heartbroken. I mean, I'm sad. You know, it's like, oh, man, not again. Yonder Diaz. People putting our bullpen in starting positions, you know, when their element is in the bullpen, we need our starting pitching back. We need Hunter Brown back. We need Christian Javier. And our Japanese, is it a Japanese pitcher? I can't, Amai?
8: Mm-hmm. Amai? Yes, Tatsuya Imai.
3: Imai, need him back. Jeremy Pena's on a rehab assignment down in the minors. And I'm like, man, we need him back like today, you know. And what about Jake Myers?
8: He's just not as far along with his rehab assignment, or he hasn't obviously been on one. He's going through a running and throwing program. He has started to swing the bat, but he's not close. There's 3 to 4 weeks at an absolute minimum is my best guess on when he might be back. Quite honestly, I'm blown away with how awesome the center field defense has been for the Astros without him. Bryce Matthews has been insanely
10: good thing too.
8: Successful, chasing down baseballs, making great plays, nearly stole a grand slam, has followed it up with two unbelievable catches in this series. Zach Cole can clearly play center field. He was the starter out there. And offensively, those guys, both those two specifically, they do need to do a little bit more offensively. It was great to see Bryce Matthews get a home run at home and a ball that would have gone out of nearly every park. 18 out of the 30 on that leadoff home run today. He has those weird splits where he's been killing it on the road and he's struggled offensively at home. Did have a couple of strikeouts today as part of his 1-for-4, but going a 1-for-4 and delivering the Astros the early leadoff homer, and they led 1-0. That's your play of the game, presented by Morrow Mechanical Cooling and Heating. What you're talking about, Jay, though, is obviously true. They need those pitchers not only back, they need them playing at a high level. Pena may be 7 to 10 days away, has not started his rehab assignment yet, but that could come this weekend or certainly early next week. Hunter Brown was on the field at Daikin Park during this series as part of his throwing program. He's got a long ramp up in front of him. Josh Hader threw for the first time in a game. His rehab assignment began with a one inning 16 pitch stint last night for the Space Cowboys. The other two rehabbing pitchers were far less successful. Nate Pearson didn't get a full inning of work because of his walk issues, and what they had hoped would be a 4 or 5 inning appearance from Imai was a 3 inning appearance because he could not throw strikes. 36 of his 63 pitches were not strikes, and he walked 5 batters, including 3 in what was his final inning of work, the 3rd inning. Joe Espada or Dana Brown again said today he's getting the ball for the Astros next. They'll face the Seattle Mariners when the Reds series ends, and he is expected to make his next start for the Astros in that series.
10: Joe Espada when we come back?
8: Sure.
10: Okay. We'll try and grab Joe Espada from inside the Astros clubhouse following a 12-2 drubbing by the LA Dodgers. 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
8: Astros 10th inning show continues. The 9 innings of baseball they played today resulted in 12 runs for the Dodgers, 2 runs for the Astros, and their catcher getting the final 3 outs of the game on the mound. Astros fall to 15-23. Mentioned want to get some more of you in here. Then we will hear from manager Joe Espada. Let's get out to Arthur joining us here on the 10th inning show. Arthur, what do you have for us this afternoon?
26: Oh, man. Good. I got distracted for a moment. I just want to say this, man. That was pathetic. Even when I work, and I didn't catch all of the game, but even when I work, not making close to the money these guys were making. I work with passion. I work like I have a heart.
34: What do you do for a living?
26: I do a little bit of everything that I wish not to share, but it's legal, so we'll leave it at that.
8: That's like an unbelievable answer.
34: That's a great answer.
26: But I digress from that. Now, this latest injury with Carlos Carrera. He seemed to do fine every time he's doing these commercials with Altuve and Pena and the likes. But to the Houston fans, I implore you, I beseech you, please stop supporting these guys.
8: God, you are really down on these guys,
10: man.
8: I don't think they're trying. Like,
10: come on,
8: they're baseball players. They're playing a sport, and sport comes with injuries. Not usually as many as the Astros have had the last two seasons. I don't think the propensity for injury has gone up since the telenovela spot this year, or any of the previous spots that he or Alex or Jeremy or Jose or George was a part of for our local grocer.

0: having blowouts so quickly and looking lifeless, or they didn't bring it. The Texans clearly have very, very few games of those, and the NFL in general has very few of those when your team is not fighting for the number one draft pick like teams not in Houston are doing regularly. But in a baseball setting, like, this series is a pretty good example. The guys came to the ballpark with the same idea every day. They came with the same energy. They came with the same attitude. They came with the same relative amount of talent, except for one thing. On Monday, they couldn't get outs, and they got clobbered. Today, they couldn't get outs, and they got clobbered. They scored 5 runs combined in those 2 games. Not a lot, but not an embarrassing offensive showing necessarily, other than, well, it was nowhere near what the other team had. And then in between, with the exact same energy and the exact same attitude.
1: Shohei Ohtani got owned.
0: I mean, the baseball is, they faced Shohei Ohtani. He had a .60 ERA. He hadn't even given up 2 runs in any start this year.
1: And he hadn't given up a home run in how long?
0: Not since last year.
1: And he gave up 2.
0: 2 home runs. And they won a 2-1 game with one of the, from a necessary standpoint. I mean, you needed the game to be pitched like it was. You needed Lambert to get you 7.
1: Peter freaking Lambert, that's who.
0: Got the double play to get him out of it. You had to ask Brian King to get all 6 final outs, a 2-inning save, which he did. And, you know, again, it looked like the Dodgers were way better than the Astros, right? And the Astros still managed to win 1 of the 3 games.
1: Well, one team has bought its championship medal on store credit, and the other team has half of its team on the IL.
0: Yeah, I believe someone earlier this week
1: sweep the Astros.
0: Sports Talk 790 said the L and the A in the LA Dodgers stands for the layaway Dodgers.
1: Ooh.
0: A little bit on the game from manager Joe Espada.
2: Yeah, just things didn't start going, you know, his way. That ball hits the base, and then all of a sudden, some luck on our side would be nice, you know. But, yeah, just things just kind of got out of our hands there in that inning. He came out through the ball well early. You know, Bryce Matthews started the game with a homer, so thought that we were in a good start to our day till, you know, things just kind of fell apart in the third.
0: Unfortunately, they did. Lance McCullers talking a little bit about his issue there in the third inning. We'll share that with you here momentarily. Relief pitcher of the game, presented by Trajan Wealth Management. The Astros turned to Lance McCullers Jr., Jason Alexander, Eniel De Los Santos, and Cesar Salazar. One of them had a clean inning. He is your relief pitcher of the game. Eniel De Los Santos, who has been very helpful to this team, sometime closer for the Astros, just did 13 pitches, 10 of them were strikes, retired all 3 of the batters that he faced, and was able to get them to today's closer, closing out the 10-run loss with Cesar Salazar. But for his efforts, both behind the plate and at the rubber, he's the Astros player of the game. Position player pitches, and while he did second pitch of his outing, he gave up the 3rd home run of the game.
1: Big deal.
0: To Andy Páez.
1: So did everybody else.
0: He's now pitched twice for the Astros, once last May, now this May. That's the only run he's allowed while recording 6 outs. Only needed 9 other pitches to get those outs.
1: If only Fromber could have caught for him so he could have revenge.
0: Now, those jokes were being made yesterday. We got 3 ex-Astro pitchers who think batters are target practice that we will talk about later on this afternoon. But more time for you guys here still exists. Kelly, we got a few minutes for you here on the Astros 10th inning show. What do you have for us, Kelly?
3: Hey, gentlemen, enjoy your show. You talked about leadership with regard to Carlos Correa and the loss that's going to bring to the club. But there's another leadership problem, and it starts with Dana Brown. It filters down to Joe Espada. And then what the hell is Josh Miller teaching our pitchers?
0: That's an interesting way to put it. It does start. You're completely right. A team that's 8 games under .500 and is playing baseball like this, it's a tough job to fill out a 40-man roster, which you've needed through 38 games. The job that Dana Brown has to do, brought in a bunch of arms. Kaiwei Tang has been very good. Obviously, Peter Lambert has been exceptional. And most of the other arms that have come in following last season have not performed well at all. And these are the guys they're giving the ball to. And they've, the 4 of the 5 starters in the season opening rotation for the Space Cowboys have pitched multiple times for the Astros this year. Lambert, Gordon, Alexander, and obviously Spencer Arrighetti. When you started the year with a 5-man rotation, Tatsuya Imai was only pitching every 6th day, and you intended to go to a 6-man rotation. You brought Nate Pearson, and he obviously has not even appeared for the Astros yet. Mike

0: Burrows you traded for, the Jacob Melton deal, and he has not, unfortunately, been able to get enough outs in his outings and get enough clean innings to have an ERA of near 6 rolling into his start coming up on Friday. And many of the other, we hope these guys can fill the gap options, they just have not pitched well. And yes, that is a reflection of the person who brought them in, unfortunately.
1: Yeah, I do start to wonder as time goes on and the injuries mount up, and the injuries portion of this, that's not anybody, you can't lay that at the blame at the feet of anybody there.
0: Well, not specifically at them, unless you're talking about from a hiring and firing standpoint. Two consecutive seasons with an unbelievable amount of injuries, and yet I still look at them and like, man, I can't believe the Astros athletic training and performance staff let Carlos Correa take BP before a game. I can't believe they let him do that and didn't have him prepared to take BP. He wasn't properly stretched out for BP. Do you see how dumb this all sounds?
1: Yeah.
0: Like, I couldn't tell you the reason that, you know, Yiner had no effects, never felt anything swinging the bat. And then one day during BP, he feels an oblique issue. And so he's scratched
1: from the
0: game.
1: And I'm sure the answer to this question is yes. But has there ever been a team that has dealt with this many injuries in back-to-back seasons of this magnitude?
0: Yeah, it'd be hard to kind of categorize that. Usually it's just by missed games, and you know the Astros are going to be so far out in front of everybody because of the number of pitchers.
1: Will they break their own record?
0: Well, think about where they started this year. All the guys that are on the 60-day IL are all pitchers who were on the IL before the season even began.
1: Ranel Blanco.
0: Blanco, Wisniewski, Walter, yeah. And Josh Hader has joined them. By the way, Carlos goes on the 10-day IL. When they have another roster crunch and they need a 40-man spot, he'll get transferred to the 60-day IL if they need to. They did make two other roster moves, by the way, after over the last handful of hours. Jason Alexander was optioned down to AAA, which is pretty much inevitable when you are unavailable to the team for the next several days. He had a starter's workload in today's game. He's been a starting pitcher, so it's nothing he couldn't handle, but it also means he can't pitch for them for another probably 5 days. He threw 88 pitches, so he was sent down. Daniel Johnson, who was DFA'd earlier this week for another series of roster moves, he elected to free agency. So currently he is now no longer a part of the organization.
1: Just a brutal start to the day. It got worse, and there's no end in sight. That's how this series with the Dodgers winds up. A 12-2 finale. They take today. They take the series.
0: Yeah, consider what, you know, Arthur or Kelly or anybody could have phoned in with to the Astros 10th inning show just 19 hours ago.
1: Yeah.
0: It would have been very different vibe. It was one of the most fun games
1: it
0: of the year. Maybe the most important win
1: night.
0: Of the year. You just never know what, you really do know what's in front of you. While the Texans get to start C.J. Stroud every single time they take the field, the Astros started Peter Lambert yesterday, and he's not starting again for another 4 games. They started Lance McCullers Jr. today. If the Texans went from C.J. Stroud to their 5th practice squad quarterback the very next day, we could make an analogy of how those things went.
1: I don't want to try to make a Texans-Astros analogy. It seems like it's going to hurt my head.
0: Got a bunch of you on the phone lines here, so we will have time for you on the other side. We'll transition into everything we wanted to get into with our hour of the A-team we'll have for you between 5 and 6. But Astros Talk is certainly welcome. 713-212-5790. Continue with that conversation. Dive into some other items we need to get to this afternoon in our brief appearance here on the airwaves right here on Sports Talk 790.
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0: It is time for the A-Team. We'll continue with our conversation about your Houston Astros. Wex and AC here with you. Josh Jordan as well, as we get you up until 6 o'clock. A lot of things have happened since we last spoke in this format yesterday afternoon before the Astros took apart Shohei Ohtani and the Dodgers to a 2-1 victory. And then this afternoon, obviously, the shoe was on the other foot, and it was, you were limping and tripping and falling over it. 12-2 victory today for the Dodgers on their way out of town. Astros off day tomorrow, and then into a series with the Cincinnati Reds beginning on Friday with Mike Burrows taking the baseball for the Astros. Spencer Arrighetti after that mentioned a couple of the roster moves the team has made. Mentioned briefly that we will get into three former Astros hurlers that were using batters as batting practice over the last handful of days. Very odd circumstances, to be sure. Some NBA postseason activities to discuss, and still some thoughts about where things are headed with your Houston Rockets, considering the seasons that end as they end for all of these teams. They either missed the playoffs or now have been eliminated from the playoffs. We get about 8 to 10 weeks of this. Who's the latest frustrated NBA player, and why will he be with a new team next year? So we'll add another person to that list and let you hear from a lot of the particulars and all of those topics as we get rolling here in this 5 o'clock hour. 713-212-5790 to join us here on the program. Also try to get a little bit of what Lance McCullers had to say after the game, specific to the injury that he indicated he did have ongoing in that third inning. As our caller suggested, maybe he should have been taken out even earlier than two outs in the third inning, and maybe some more intel on that with what Lance had to say about that. But where things are and where things are going, three rehabbing pitchers yesterday, and according to Josh Hader, everything is still in motion. It's going to be a while. He knows he's not eligible to come back until after May 23rd and needs the opportunities. He said maybe six or appearances or so. Sounded like he expects to pitch again on Saturday after his one-inning appearance in yesterday's game that went well. He's certainly trying to reach certain benchmarks with the pitches he's throwing and the velocity that he's delivering, and if all continues that way, that's kind of the only other part of this injury situation for the team, especially from really, I don't know if it's especially from, but from all these players trying to come back, the last level of concern rests with why there was so much anger last year. Why have you had so many setbacks with so many different players? Why has the timeline that even at the time seemed like was very loose and likely to be hit, so few of them were hit? And that's what you'd like to avoid this year. Hadn't been any indication of that. And so far, so good. You know, nothing from a setback standpoint with any of the players, pitchers, position players that we're talking about so far. You got the return of Zach DeCenzo today. He made his season debut, was in the lineup in left field, went 0-for-3, first game of the season for Cesar Salazar. And in the time since Yiner Diaz was hurt, the oblique issue with from a swing in BP, it's a pretty good indicator from the team that this is not a short-term injury. I don't know that they're looking to go outside the organization to add a catcher. I suspect they definitely aren't. So we'll likely see a lot of Cesar Salazar and Christian Vasquez over the next month, 6 weeks at a minimum.
1: Yeah, going back to what you kind of not even half sarcastically said the other day, good on Dana Brown for signing Christian Vasquez this offseason.
0: Yeah,
1: especially since Caratini's now playing in Minnesota.
0: Well, it was nice that, you know, Cesar Salazar had to get DFA'd from a roster standpoint when he did not make the opening day roster. He was not claimed and decided to remain with the organization, which clearly is very helpful. Had that not happened, they probably would have signed some catcher to a minor league deal, and hopefully he would have been catching games in Sugarland and would have been the player they called up, which they obviously did with Salazar. But they don't really have any. I mean, Colin Price, we now know, because yesterday it was announced that Walker Yannick is on the injured list at AA because of a hamstring issue. He's had an awful offensive season. He's already major league ready defensively, and I think he could handle a pitching staff very well, but he can't hit minor league pitching currently. So I don't know that he could hit major league pitching either, and now he's also hurt. So a true Astro, a former first-round pick on the injured list in the minors.
1: It's funny what you mentioned about Salazar, because I remember when he was floated out there and cleared waivers and was available, and you never thought, again, going back to all of the injuries, but particularly now this one of all the ones we've discussed, that he would be needed, like absolutely in every truest sense of the word, needed for the 2026 Astros.
0: Yeah, spent a lot of time this offseason as things unfolded everywhere about the infield glut And who's going to play left field? How do you get all six of these bats in there? How do you mix in the DH? Where's Jordan going to play if he's not the DH? Obviously left field. And how often is that going to be? And it's been a non-issue the entire season. It took us away from what we should have been talking about, which is the actual team and the players on it and how they might perform, rather than how do they get, they've had no issue getting anybody and everybody into the lineup whenever they want, because it's a matter of, well, who's healthy today? And that's who's playing. Their infield now will have a hole. They have a hole at shortstop. It'll be filled by three reserves at different times. Shea Whitcomb's probably going to get opportunities there. I mean, I know they're trying to win, and I would be trying to do the same thing if I was Dana and Joe and Jim, but he's the only developmental player of the three. Braden Shumake and Nick Allen, they're not developmental players. They are who they are. They're not major league caliber players, certainly not offensively. I don't think Shea Whitcomb is either. But if there was ever, I guess if there was ever a time to maybe find out and have him play every day until Jeremy Peña returns, it might be something they would consider. They also aren't ready to kick the season away. Even at 15-23, I'm sure they believe, and looking at the division standings, if you're just trying to make the postseason, winning the division does get you there. They're 15-win team right now through 38 games. And you look in this division, 15 wins has you trailing the division leader by three.
1: That's what I'm saying.
0: The Athletics have 18 wins. The Astros have 15 wins. Now, granted, the Astros have quite a few more losses, and wins are hard to come by now, but the best team in this division is average. You're below average.
1: That's why, and again, I'm seeing all of the, well, are they going to trade Jordan Alvarez tweets and stories out there?
0: I don't think Josh Fields is available.
1: No. Boy, the Dodgers would love Jordan. Isn't that funny? We'll give you Kyle Tucker.
0: Man, they badly need Jordan. You know what Dodgers, something that I find, I don't think it's funny, but it's somewhat ironic. You know, Mookie Betts is hurt. Freddie Freeman, Shohei Ohtani, Kyle Tucker, Teoscar Hernandez, they're in the lineup every day. Will Smith. These are some of the best players in baseball. None of them are the Dodgers' best player this year. The guy who belted three home runs today is the Dodgers' best player
1: this
0: year.
1: Which is insane. He's not Shohei Ohtani.
0: He's been great before today, before this series.
1: Yeah, he was good.
0: He hit three homers today.
1: He was great today, and that's a product of the Astros pitching as much as it is him. I'm going to give equal credit.
0: Well, he did not homer off of Eniel De Los Santos. He did homer off of everybody else.
1: Including the catcher who was pitching.
0: Well, sometimes there's a multi-home run game to be had against the Astros if they have a position player pitch. Just ask Nick Kurtz, who hit his fourth home run against the Astros last year off of Mr. Hummel.
1: I remember.
0: Coop.
1: I feel like I was at that game for some reason.
0: Yeah, Pajes has now got a 945 OPS, a 6 RBI day on a 3-homer day, and he's hitting 336. He's arguably been one of the 5-6 best National League players this year.
1: Crossover. How would he do in the American League?
0: I'm sure he would be just fine.
1: I mean, he's really, really good.
0: Mm-hmm.
1: Do we have any more sound to get to? I forget.
0: Lance.
1: Oh, yeah. We should probably,
2: It's part of the game, you know? Got good hitters, you know, a head count or two strikes trying to bury. So, you know, they get by, and that's just part of the game I have to live with.
3: Anything in the third inning?
2: Yeah, my nail, portion of my right pointer fingernail popped off when I was throwing a curveball to Freeland there to start the third. And it's just not an excuse, just as a matter of fact. And so it was tough for me after that. And was trying to get to the third. Probably didn't have anything after that. But just trying to get to the third. So, you know, try to give whoever's going to come in a clean inning. And, you know, had a chance to keep it close. Just, you know, didn't do it with Pajes.
0: It's basically what our caller earlier was suggesting, and maybe could have gone a different way. He felt like he could get through the inning. Freeland was the leadoff hitter in the third inning, and he was still facing him when it happened. Then he faced Ohtani, Freeman, Hernandez, Tucker, Muncy, and Pajes, and they had a 5-run inning. Last pitch of his outing was the last pitch of that inning, the 3-run homer to Pajes.
1: And again, as it was for me earlier when I wasn't clear on this, and for the caller that had said blister, it was actually a fingernail, as you heard right there.
0: Yeah, portion of his fingernail.
1: That's right.
0: On his pointer finger.
1: It is crazy how little things like that can affect you, but I mean, think about what you're trying to do. and think about who you're trying to get out.
0: You got to spin to win. You got to have the right grip, and all those things matter. I mean, manicures for me, for you, for Josh, probably are not of great importance. Manicures for a pitcher are much more so.
1: I like to keep it to pedicures. Occasionally, if I'm feeling froggy, I'll get a manicure. But I can't tell you the last time I got one.
0: I don't even think Kaimi Fairbairn cares about his pedicure.
1: You've never been to a nail salon for you, have you?
0: For me, do they do something else?
1: Your feet.
0: Do they sell food? Is this a cafe and nail salon?
1: You've never had your feet done once?
0: What do I need done to them?
1: Oh, my gosh.
0: They fit in my socks and shoes every day without any problem. I don't tear apart my socks because I can't cut my own fingernails or toenails. No problem whatsoever.
1: Man. What happened?
0: File them down myself?
1: Oh, my.
0: No problem. Gosh. Easy. So easy. What's the deal? What do I need to go there for? I sure don't need them painted.
1: No. Nor do I. I'm disappointed in you.
0: Yeah, disappointment in Wex from AC because
1: I'm
0: not properly taking care of my feet by taking my feet to somebody else.
1: What if the A-team went as a tandem to get that done and then we documented it on social media?
0: For those of you out there looking to enhance your business, the A-team is looking for a salon sponsor. We'd love to have the official salon of the A-team. 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
1: If you feel more comfortable to someone who's more well-versed in the procedure, you can email Adam Clanton at iHeartMedia.com.
0: Yeah, not everybody's been, and maybe after you go for the first time, and I could be looking in the mirror myself and say, how did I live without this?
1: Where has this been all of my life? All of it.
0: You're literally just trying to make my life better.
1: I am.
0: I should be appreciative.
1: You'll feel better if you get it done.
0: I have no doubt.
1: All right, we'll continue. There is some NBA news and notes to get to. The playoffs continue. Oh, yeah, and that thing that Wex mentioned earlier, he didn't try to slide it under the radar. Not one, not two, but three former Astros pitchers using human beings for target practice. That's also coming up next.
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5: We still have this West Loop northbound hang-up approaching Post Oak, where there's a broken down in the right lane, keeping that slow back from Beechnut. West Beltway south after Beechnut, an accident's got two right lanes blocked, so that stop and go from I-10. We also have one now on the North Loop westbound at Fulton. It's going to take away a couple of left lanes. And there's an accident working on 45 northbound at Grand Parkway in Spring with some onlooker delay. I'm Katie London in the 24-hour traffic center.
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20: Home of your Rockets.
1: I'm going to go ahead and read aloud from one of the meanest tweets I've seen today. The Astros were going to have the roof open this afternoon, but closed it when buzzards started circling above the stadium. That's mean, Tony.
0: And that was before the first pitch.
1: Yep. That's from 5 hours ago. So, yep. Well, technically, I guess that would have been in the middle of the carnage. But look, this Astros season is, if it's not done, is it on life support even in light of the very mediocre division that you just highlighted?
0: If they don't pitch, they lose that day. It's as simple as that. So unless some of the guys they keep giving the ball to start pitching a little bit better beyond Arrigetti and Lambert, and if that can go on for as long as it needs to until Hunter Brown comes back and also pitches like that, because there's no guarantee he's going to be the same guy that he was, which is one of the best pitchers in baseball. Maybe you're not that far away from Emi delivering some of these good starts, or Javier. I mean, it's pure hope. That's the thing. It's pure hope with so many of these spots. Like, why is Mike Burrows all of a sudden going to start pitching more effectively? Well, okay, his stuff seems like it's pretty good. Well, Lance's stuff doesn't seem bad, but he can't get guys out and he can't keep runs from scoring. And that's the same thing with both of those two pitchers. So keeping it where it is, I think, the best they can hope for. And for the last 2 weeks, they have, if they can manage to split a series with the Reds, who are very good and probably a playoff team, then they'll still have done the same thing for the third straight week. They went 6-6 last week or 2 weeks ago. or 3-3, excuse me, in the six games. Then they went 3-3 last week in their six games. If they can at the very least hold the line, not fall 10 or 12 games under 500, not see it completely where we did the math the other day. If you steady things, you can make up eight games under 500, maybe, and get to 10 or 12 games over. If you really start playing good baseball, and we really believe with a healthy offense, sans Correa now, and more days like what you've been getting, I guess I feel confident that Lambert and Arrigetti are going to give you a chance to win every time they pitch. I don't know that you're going to win six out of their eight starts. You're going to win 75% when you give them the ball, but that's what's happened so far. They've started eight times. They've won six times. That's the 75%. If that keeps up, they'll be in great shape, but it won't matter on the other days because the other days they're not getting outs. They're not giving their team a chance. The offense had no chance today. That's the problem. The offense had no chance on Monday. Those games need to stop happening. You need to have games where it's the seventh or eighth inning, you've had a bad day, but it's 6-3 or it's 5-3, not 8-3, not 11-1. That's what has to change.
1: Hey, but at least Framber Valdez isn't dotting opposing batters for your team now.
0: We'll try to sequence these. Late last week, the Pittsburgh Pirates were clobbering the Cincinnati Reds late in the game on Struts. Chris Devenski for the Pittsburgh Pirates, recently added to their roster, and he throws a fastball directly at the Cincinnati Reds batter. Misses him, but gets ejected from the game because everybody knew what he was doing.
1: Did he punch himself in the face as he walked back to the dugout?
0: He's not Kenny. He's not Kenny Giles.
1: I'm just wondering, since we're
0: took his "you're out of here" in stride and rolled back out there, and he was since suspended for it. So the league felt like you did that intentionally. Okay, so that's one. That happened first, and that was a miss. Last night, we actually had two of them. Two former Astros aces dotted up opposing batters. I'll take the Framber one. He's since been suspended. So is his manager. If you don't know, he plays for the Detroit Tigers when he's not suspended, and he's managed by A.J. Hinch. So we're one conversation yesterday, 10 the week before, 15 the week before that, removed from, man, I can't believe the Astros let this happen and didn't bring Framber Valdez back. This is definitely one of the reasons why they didn't spend $115 million over three seasons to have Framber Valdez in their rotation.
1: It's also why he didn't get 8 years, $218 million, even though he has the same numbers as a guy who did.
0: Yeah, it definitely, he brought baggage with him before he threw a pitch at his own catcher that his catcher wasn't going to be ready for, and that's why it hit him in the chest protector. There was already baggage there, and that just added to it. His agent tried to do damage control in the offseason, and the scenario yesterday where he was pitching against the Red Sox in Detroit, gave up three in the first, team came back and got him two, so it was 3-2 heading into the third inning. He was getting battered in the third inning, gave up five more runs. They've got three other rotation starters on the IL, and Skubal was added to that. So they needed him to continue. So he went back out there for the fourth inning after already allowing eight runs and seven hits. And then the first two hitters homered off of him. The third hitter did not homer off of him because he took a fastball in the middle of his back, and that was Trevor Story. He obviously wasn't happy about it, felt it was intentional, didn't really do anything to make the benches clear, but some of the things that then, I mean, he walked slowly at first. He wasn't even screaming and yelling at Framber, but the benches did clear. The umpires after that got together when nothing happened and everyone went back to their seats and the very tired bullpen guys jogged back to the bullpen. They decided to eject Framber Valdez.
1: Oh, and by the way, forgive me if I don't buy Eric Hosmer's theory about him hitting him because he was stealing signs.
0: Yeah, Hosmer's been on a couple of recent podcasts. The first one detailed why the Red Sox have been hurt by the league enforcing the batting coach must stand here rules. They've had a batting coach, a base coach, the first and third base coaches. There is a coaching box for them. There has always been one. It's painted right there on the grass in every ballpark in the major leagues. And the exhibition stadium they play in West Sacramento.
1: Right.
0: Minor league stadium. And nobody enforced the rules for years. And so base coaches would find their way into the sight lines of, I can see into the pitcher's glove. on the third base coach's responsibility if it's a left-handed pitcher that he can see in the glove too. First base coach's responsibility if it's a left-handed pitcher who's he, if I messed it up, you guys know what I mean. And Hosmer's theory was, well, now that they're forcing them to stand where they're supposed to, they don't have the angle anymore. And he thought that was one of the reasons why Alex Cora's Red Sox got off to a poor start. And then a second podcast appearance had him describing the manner in which they're taking somebody back in the tunnel who's gathering the information, whistling it off to somebody else who's giving to this. And basically in yesterday's game, he was trying to point out, here are the signals that the hitters on second base for the Red Sox were giving, getting from their runner on second and getting those signals to the hitter, who would then know what was coming. He's got 2 feet on the bag. He's got his hand on his helmet. That means this. This means that. And they were battering Fromber. So he was mad about that, and that's why he threw a pitch at Trevor Story. He got a six-game suspension, which was reduced to 5 today. And normally the manager gets suspended as well. He did. And fined. Now, Fromber has to pay for AJ's fine, right?
1: I mean, it's Fromber.
0: He's making $115 million. He has to pay for it.
1: Why does AJ get suspended?
0: This normally when they feel like it was intentional, they just punish the manager as well.
1: Is that why AJ also went out of his way to say, we don't do that here. Don't suspend me.
0: Well, what he said that I found most interesting is, you know, you go out there in those situations, you kind of understand what's going on. I didn't feel real good about what was going on out there. Basically acknowledging that his pitcher was in the wrong. Not that he threw at them for a reason other than what the naked eye would tell you. You're getting clobbered, so you throw at the guy. The announcers for one of the team was absolutely saying that. The announcers for the other team were like, why are you throwing him out just because the other team got upset?
1: Yeah, the whole thing is just, blech. And you know
0: what? Fromber did say after the game through his interpreter, it was not intentional. I know how bad it looked, but that was not what I intended.
1: Detroit off to a good start, but like,
0: they're under 500.
1: Well, but they have been competitive and they're leading the division, even though they are 500, like you said, or under 500. Again, another byproduct of being in a crappy division. But this with Tarik Skubal, now this, like, it could go south very quickly for them.
0: It certainly could. This is a pitching issue for them as a team. Why was he out there in the fourth inning? He was terrible. Because they needed him to. This is the second time.
1: He's still an innings eater.
0: It's the second time this year he has gotten off to a terrible start in a game. He had a 6-run first inning and pitched into the 6th inning of that game.
1: Yep.
0: Because they needed him to that day, just like they needed him to on this day. They just couldn't count on him. And that's kind of, I think people have wondered about some of the clubhouse dynamics. What he did in that game comes across as exceptionally selfish, not team-centered. Our pitchers are taxed. We need you to go out there and eat innings. We need you to get 15 outs, 18 outs. Clearly, we don't even care what the score is. We just can't throw 5 more bullpen guys today. And he intentionally hits a guy and gets thrown out of the game. So they've got to cover the final 18 outs of the game. That's selfish.
1: Yeah, you're listing all the reasons, and there's many more. And I know it's easy to say this because of where the Astros are and what their pitching staff looks like. Uh-uh. They decided long ago it was not an option, and they're looking like they were right.
0: Yeah, so most of his starts have been really, really good. I pointed out the 2 starts that have been really, really bad. Bad enough to have him carrying a 4.57 ERA. The third such pitcher I wanted to leave to you, because I know how much you like Kermit.
1: For Pete's sake, wait a second. I want to make sure that I get this right. He was the reigning South Atlantic League Player of the Week that got dotted up by Kermit the Cole. He had torpedoed a home run and a single off of Garrett Cole in his first 2 at-bats. And then he got dotted in the back between the numbers.
0: He threw a fastball right at him. It hit him. He went down to first. Really no incident. He didn't think much of it. And the hitter didn't think much of it. He just went down to first.
1: 97 up and in on the first pitch.
0: This is high A ball. This is a minor leaguer who took Garrett Cole over the wall, and as far as I could tell, didn't do anything.
1: He didn't pimp it.
0: He threw his bat down and he rounded the bases.
1: Yeah. And then, he knew.
0: I mean, I'm sure he was excited. I just homered off Garrett Cole. This is pretty awesome. But he didn't do anything out of the ordinary that I noticed.
1: Besides, if you're upset that some young up-and-comer takes you over the fence, the way you get back at him is like Randy Johnson got back at Jeff Blum as he yelled and screamed expletives at him around the bases. You don't throw him or throw at him.
0: Yeah, it's my plate. I was just trying to get him off the plate, which I'm sure is the...
1: It's not your plate.
0: The angle this particular pitcher was taking when those things unfolded.
1: It's not your plate if he took you over the fence, idiot. He's so unlikable.
17: I'm going to go play for the Yankees and never win.
1: Loser.
0: There are plenty of people that had we found this information and been on the air at 2:30, it would have been delivered in a best of X format because the comments on one of the posts, a former major leaguer, one of his posts on this was, I don't even care what the context is. This is week A.
1: Mm-hmm. Best season ever was still in orange. Loser.
0: We got lots to get to here and don't have much time to get to it, so we'll try to shift into more of that when we continue a little bit on the NBA as the postseason continues and players who are no longer playing in the postseason continue to make the biggest news. We'll get to that next.
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0: Like, if you don't know what the day of the month is in May here on the 6th, where have you been? 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And Cinco de Mayo was yesterday.
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22: The News Radio 740 forecast, cloudy the rest of the day with a high of 85, a low tonight of 67.
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1: It is the A-Team, Sports Talk 790. Wex and AC with you on a Wednesday edition after the Astros got pelted 12-2. And Carlos Correa's season is over. All right, let's talk about some other people's problems. Alperen Şengün is the most overrated player in the NBA.
0: So this came from an Athletic article, which was a survey of NBA players. What do you think the first thing I took away from that information and graph that was posted along with the article?
1: They don't think he's overrated. They just don't like him.
0: That's not what I took away.
1: Okay.
0: I took away from what did the other 400 NBA players think that didn't vote? This was a poll of NBA players. 81 of them. 81 players voted on this, and he had the most votes for the most overrated player. A couple people got one vote, a couple others got two, some with four, some with six. He got 10. 10 votes. 10 people in the entire NBA said this.
1: Who are they?
0: It's not even the point. I'm just saying this is such a tie. It could be anybody. It could have been the 13th man for New Orleans. It could have been a starter in Minnesota. It could have been DeAndre Ayton. It could be anybody.
1: We know one of them was LeBron.
0: You think he took the time to vote?
1: I do after that free throw interaction.
0: Not from you, man.
6: Everybody on the floor can say this except for you.
0: Anybody
1: Shut
0: else but
1: up.
0: You.
1: Stop getting worked by not scoring 20 points SGA's team.
0: The second thing I took from this was additional information I wasn't sure of, but I saw when it was posted later that I was right. You remember who the most overrated player in the Athletic poll was last year?
1: I don't.
0: He played in the NBA Finals.
1: Luka?
0: No. This past year, he played in the most recent NBA Finals.
1: Was it SGA?
0: No. He's the MVP. I hope he's not overrated.
1: MVP
0: He wears final? Number zero, and he's hurt.
1: Jason Tatum.
0: Yep, Tyrese Halliburton. Tyrese Halliburton was the Athletic
1: Doesn't Jason Tatum
0: poll.
1: Wear number
0: yes, all the,
1: zero?
0: All the Achilles injuries right. from the last two postseasons wear zeros.
1: Really?
0: But he was voted the most overrated
1: that's
0: player.
1: That's just not the term I would use. Is he overrated now? Look at the Pacers. I mean,
0: seems pretty helpful.
1: Yeah, I know they got rid of Evan Turner too.
0: And
1: but
0: at
1: good
0: the
1: grief.
0: Time, I would imagine
1: Luka was on this list this year. What are you talking about?
0: So, how much stock do you put in it? Can you understand why people might think that? Yeah, especially guys that don't appreciate what he does.
1: That's
0: which
1: the thing.
0: Some of that
1: it
0: is fine.
1: Came off to me, especially with the names on that list, like an anti-popularity contest.
0: That's reasonable. Hey, I'm pretty good. How come this guy's getting so much love when he does this, this, and this?
1: Hey, it's Alpi. I'm not overrated. That's how he would respond.
0: It all happened on the same day Alpi sent out his thank you post on Instagram.
1: Which you shared?
0: I was scrolling through his photos to see some of the ones, because most of the stuff that the players have at their disposal to post throughout the season comes from the Rockets and the NBA, their own social media and creative team, or NBA photographers. And one of the photos he chose, I couldn't tell who was on the call that night, but when they're at the scorer's table with a headset on post-game, that means they're talking to Rockets radio.
1: I think it was me, and here's why. I specifically remember him sitting that way with his back to us as he cursed on the post-game show for like the billionth time this season, and Josh C. was freaking out back here at the station.
0: I couldn't tell which one it was because I've had him, you've had him many times. He usually sits like that because he's tired. And so, yes, it was a nice little homage. I'm sure well-thought-out homage to his visits with Matt Thomas, Adam Clanton, and yours truly after a victory.
1: If that is his last post as a Rocket,
0: jeez,
1: it's because he got traded for Jaylen Brown. Don't believe me. When I say it, listen to his close personal friend, former Rocket, Tracy McGrady.
0: Some might even say mentor.
7: His frustration lies deeply within the organization and other things that we don't really have the details to. It's just been a lot of stuff, you know, that I've been hearing just going on with the Boston organization, with JB. You know, so I think part of him is like, I showed you guys more of who I am as a basketball player, not only just, you know, what I did on the basketball court, but the leadership that I displayed within, you know, this team. And you've seen that, not having our, you know, best player in JT. You've seen a different side of me and what I'm able to bring to the game of basketball. So all that stuff, you know, I think just came into play with him.
0: From the podcast that he does with Vince Carter, Tracy McGrady, he said some would call him his mentor. They are very close. They obviously have been around each other for a long period of time during Jaylen Brown's career. This comes off the heels of his own appearance on his Twitch channel, where he said this was the most enjoyable season of his career, which many interpreted, including on this show, to mean all this time I got to show how awesome I am while Jason wasn't here with us was really enjoyable for me.
1: Then he came back, and then he copped out of the NBA or the Game 7 of their playoff series.
0: Their executive of the year, Brad Stevens, met with the media today and was asked about all of these things we just laid out, that the comments made by Tracy McGrady, the comments made by Jaylen Brown about the enjoyment of his season, but maybe in this particular clip, most specifically on the comments we just heard from T-Mac.
4: I talked to Jaylen Monday a little bit. He has not expressed those frustrations to me. We've been here 10 years together, and I do think that, you know, obviously I love JB, and everybody around here loves JB, and you know, I think just like any of our other guys, as we get to the end of the season, I'll be here and my door's always open. And none of that has been expressed to me.
0: Now, the I'll be here, he just said, and I'm glad we played the whole thing out like good, responsible members of the media should. My door's always open. I'll be here. I saw someone grab parts of what he said in a post on social media to say, I haven't heard those frustrations. You know, we had a brief conversation. Everything seemed fine. Dot, dot, dot. I'll be here.
1: I mean, their media, journalism's dead, like, first of all.
0: I mean, if he wants out, that's fine. I know I'll be here. Like, it's clearly so far from what he said. And we'll see where this goes, but because obviously, if nothing else, it is a thing.
1: Tracy McGrady, if they're this close, going out and saying this, he didn't do that without the green light from Jaylen Brown.
0: So when's your executive available? He's available Wednesday afternoon. So when do you want me to post this? Well, preferably if you and Vince could talk about it on your podcast Tuesday, that would be awesome. Yeah, no problem, man.
1: Yeah. I mean, listen, I kind of like half jokingly put his name out there as someone the Rockets should target if they're really going, quote, big fish hunting. And then, of course, now Brian Windhorst has Giannis for Jaylen Brown out there already halfway done.
0: Of course. So to wrap up the Jaylen Brown plays his next game where portion of today's show, BetOnline's got the odds for you, and they make very little sense. The Hawks are number one. There's a local tie to that.
1: What are you
0: going
1: doing?
0: Back to Atlanta.
1: What, he wants to go get blown out by the Knicks too?
0: With him on the team, they're probably better.
1: Oh, they only lose by 30 instead of 50.
0: The Pelicans is the one I really had, like, come on, man. Tell me, make this make
1: Why?
0: Sense.
1: You know what?
0: I'm on one of the
1: franchise.
0: Best teams in the East. It's fun to play in the postseason. I'm maxed out.
1: Now I want to go to the Smoothie King Center.
0: I want to maybe make the playoffs. Maybe they'll pay me even more and do my extension. But yeah, so they were next, then the Bucks, and then the Houston Rockets. 7-1 odds. Jaylen Brown bounces the ball next.
1: Only one of those
0: in a
1: teams
0: Rockets uniform.
1: Is coached by a former Celtics head coach.
0: There is a link to the Houston Rockets there. A few more items to get to here on the program, brief as it was, right here on Sports Talk 790.
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1: So imagine you were sitting in one of the 12 Houston area Big City Wings locations today, and then the third inning rolls around, and McCullers starts getting shelled. 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And
0: not
1: everything was fine.
0: My problem. 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
34: Just got a few of the big issues cleared out of the way. West Loop northbound at Post Oak moved away that stall, but it is still going to be a bit of a struggle back from Braeswood. North Loop just wrapping up the westbound accident at Fulton, but we've got those delays stretching back from Wayside. North Beltway, this one cleared eastbound at Antoine, and West Beltway just wrapping up a southbound wreck at Beechnut. I'm Katie London in the 24-hour traffic center.
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4: Couple of NBA tilts tonight. It'll be the same story over the course of the next several days, all the way through at least the game fours, because there could obviously be some sweeps afoot. Last night, the two teams took one game to none leads in their series. Tonight, the Knicks and T-Wolves will try to take two game to none lead in their series. Detroit and Oklahoma City, the 2-1 seeds, were victorious last evening. No Joel Embiid tonight for the 76ers. They got walloped by the Knicks in game one, so possibly more of the same tonight. And Ayu Dosunmu will return to the court for the Minnesota Timberwolves, who do expect Anthony Edwards to play once again. Last night, the Lakers flirted with covering and then didn't. Lost by 18 to the Oklahoma City Thunder.
5: Who knew? They actually suck!
4: The Austin Reeves that the Rockets saw in Game 5 was the Austin Reeves that the Thunder saw last night in Game 1. He took 16 shots in each game. He hit 4 of them against Houston. He hit 3 of them last night. He has not been quite as helpful in some of their games. Obviously, he was very helpful in Game 6, unfortunately. He hit half of his shots, several of which were blowbys for layups. But 2 of his 3 games have been awful offensively, and he had a little bit of the turnover issues in last night's game. Detroit handled business in taking their opener of their series. I give you this. There have been 3 players average these numbers over an entire postseason, any individual postseason. 8 or more boards, 3 or more assists, 2 or more steals, 2 or more blocks. Hakeem Olajuwon is on the list twice. He's done it twice. One in a very long 16-game postseason. Sean Kemp also did it once. It happened over just one series. The only other player since 1973-1974 to do that, 8 or more boards a game, 3 or more assists per game, 2 or more steals, 2 or more blocks per game, in a postseason. The only other player to do that is trying to do that right now. Currently averaging in the 2026 postseason those particular numbers. So he's on one of the 8 teams currently playing. Who might that be?
5: Vicky?
4: It's not Vicky.
5: Anthony Edwards?
4: It's not Ant.
5: I give up.
4: He plays for the Pistons and he has a brother who looks just like him.
5: Was that brother in attendance last night as he played a basketball game in the postseason?
4: He was.
5: I love that.
4: Well, we won't hear from him, though.
5: Oh, I thought you were about to play the audio.
4: I would, but I can't.
5: Oh.
4: If Josh can, he's more than welcome to. I was not aware that I would be unable to play it before we were in segment. Amen Thompson on Usar Thompson from last evening. The NBA caught up with Amen, who was in attendance, had a very, very good seat for another extremely awesome athletic display from his bro, who is trying to kind of right the ship with the Pistons, who had a tough go of things against the Magic. They won 3 straight to win that series, and they've opened up this series with a very impressive victory as well. This was Amen Thompson last night after watching courtside what his brother was up to.
6: Yeah, I didn't know I was that much of a fan to this game. Mm-hmm. You know, he was doing stuff I knew he could do, but it's crazy to watch from courtside for sure. I think he saw me early on, but he laughed a little bit, but he was already locked in. So super proud. I mean, he brought so much energy, you know, was pushing the pace, playing great defense, facilitating. I mean, they played great.
4: Just as I heard it this time, when I heard it for the first time last night, I wondered where he thought he was. He was speaking like he was in the loudest place ever. I'm not sure why he was yelling. This is post game. There's nobody around, and you could hear him. The game was over.
5: I wasn't as much of a fan of his until after I saw this game.
4: Well, think about their lives together, which we talked about on draft day for him here when his family was here, and it's the first time they were going to play not with each other. And that also

0: means on the nights he's played where he's watched him play as an NBA player and been in attendance,
1: he's been against him.
0: He's been on the other team. So he hasn't had the opportunity to go to his, I mean, this
1: but
0: is,
1: Dan, the second how many games part do you think he's actually, been to? It's better. He made it sound like he just showed up and didn't tell him he was coming.
0: I mean, he could probably get tickets without his help.
1: Yeah, but that's funny. Like, not to tell your brother you're going to show up to watch him in an NBA playoff game and he finds out when he sees you as he's playing on the floor. Hey, that, oh, and you're twins?
0: That guy looks just like me.
1: That's crazy. I love that. Maybe they should max out a man just for his sense of humor.
0: He's a good dude.
1: Yeah, I like him a lot. That was interesting. I'm very much looking forward to the Spurs falling into an 0-2 hole tonight.
0: I think something we've actually seen, the numbers, unlike the Amen Thompson numbers we were talking about the other day where I was actually wrong and tried to point that out on the X platform, but I probably should do it here as well. Amen Thompson shooting from 10 feet and in. He's very, very good.
1: That's what I was about to
0: Between
1: say that day.
0: 12 and 15, it's he actually took sketchy. He got way worse this year.
1: Yeah.
0: He was almost 50% last year. This year he's at 33%.
1: You know what's funny? When you were saying that, I thought to myself, 15? That's a free throw line.
0: Like, I'm looking at where he's taking all these shots that just go right through the net. I'm like, yeah, that seems like 15 feet. It's actually a little bit closer than that. So pretty much everything 10 feet and in, I wish he would just shoot more. And he should be, this is what I'm, he can work on his three-point shot all he wants, and I'm all for it. But I'd prefer if he just got more proficient from 11, 12, 13, 14, 15 feet. Those shots are there all the time. And he's much more likely because he shoots those shots like they're nothing. Like, watch his form on those shots versus his form on his threes. It's a totally different shot because he's shooting it from 20 some odd feet and he has to do things differently because he's an airball machine from 23 feet. And regardless of that, I don't know if we want to get into all that as we wrap things up.
1: He's an airball machine.
0: He's an airball machine because the threes he shoots when they're not in the corner are grenades.
1: That's actually what I was going
0: to
1: tell you.
0: And I don't know why they do that to him.
1: The compromise would be to only work on corner threes because that seems to be the only modicum of success he's had from distance.
0: Yeah, and in this offense, which they may or may not run next year,
1: those
0: shots are available to whomever is on the court at the time they've designated to go hang out in the corner.
1: Read and react if you're still here.
0: Yeah, lots for us to get to. We could not get to all of it here this afternoon. Luckily, we have an entire four-hour program for you tomorrow on off day for the Astros, so we look forward to that conversation then. 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
3: The News Radio 740 forecast, cloudy the rest of the day with a high of 85, a low tonight of 67.
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0: Nightcap. What an Astro series, my lord. I know if you're listening to me, you have some frustrations you want to vent. Why don't you call in? Let me know how you feel. Astros get just shellacked in the finale against the Dodgers, and then we get the worst bit of news. Carlos Correa, done for the season. I mean, just does Snakebit even describe what's going on with the Astros this year? Maybe it did last year. Now it's just like they're messing with us. I mean, I don't know how you explain these things, but this is where we are. And I'm really curious. I'm going to pose this question. What are your expectations for the rest of the season? Because we know where they are currently, and it's going to have to take them getting on a roll to get back in it. And to get back in it and get on a roll, they're going to have to start winning games and having healthy pitching. And not just that, the offense was great. But now you lose Correa for the rest of the year. Fortunately, you didn't trade Isak Paredes. So you have somebody that can fill that role, but now your lineup's one person less deep. So that's a concern, guys. So if you want to get in and talk about it, because I got all kinds of audio, all kinds of things to talk about. It's going to be pretty Astro-centric today, because I don't know about you guys, but when I saw the breaking news about Correa, my heart sank this morning. So enough messing around. If you want to get in, 713-212-5790, 713-212-5790. Quickest call times in the biz. I'm going to say that for today. How about that? So let's get in here. Mark, what do you think about the game?
1: Hey, guys. Hey, thank you so much for taking my call. I just don't understand why you had McCullers and then Alexander. Do you realize how many pitches they pitched within the before the even the sixth inning was done? They threw over 180-something pitches between the two of them.
0: Yeah.
1: And that's just not a good recipe for pitching moving forward. And another thing, you know, we talked about this, the injury bug. Man, that hurts that Correa went down, one of the big leaders on the team. But I have to go back and say, hey, you know, I'm superstitious. But, man, we got to change the name of that stadium to something else, because ever since that name has been changed, it's been an injury bug all the way through. So, anyway, I'm going to hang up, and I want to listen to some comments. Thank you guys for taking my call.
0: Hey, thank you. And, hey, if you want to get in like Mark did, guys, please do. 713-212-5790. I want to know what's going on. Joe's on hold for us right now. I'm going to go to him in just a second. He wants to talk about the baseball gods. Why do they hate us right now, Joe? What's going on?
2: Well, I'm going to take the blame for this 100%, because in 2022, I told the baseball gods, if you let us win this World Series, I'll never need another win at anything ever again.
0: Oh, it was you,
2: Joe.
0: Looks
2: like they're delivering on that promise. So I'm sorry. Love the show. Go Astros. Thank you very much.
0: Yeah, Joe. And if you guys want to get in like Joe did, 713-212-5790, we'll churn through them. But, you know, I think that's a very interesting comment about the injuries and the baseball gods. And trust me, I'm not blaming anybody, but it's a complete fluke. But it's just so frustrating when you hear Correa talk before the season about how, you know, if you take good care of yourself and you prepare the right way, that there's ways to avoid injury. And then he goes down with a total fluke injury that had nothing to do with any of that. And Correa was right. With soft tissue injuries, that is true. There is a lot of preventative things you can do. But when it's a fluke, when you're just swinging a bat in batting practice and a tendon and your ankle pops, there's not much you can do about that. So let's keep it moving here. Jason, I see you on hold. What do you have for us?
3: Yeah, I had enough time to digest this loss. Yeah, when you lose the leader of your locker room and the voice of your team, there's pretty much no other way to go but, I guess, down. I mean, I feel like we don't have the right manager for the job to begin with. And you're right. He talked about taking care of yourself. And, like, you know, when you're in a batting cage, you put weight down on your foot. You know, that's dealing with a lot of soft tissue. You know that. But, yeah, this is a huge loss. And I, based on how things are going, I don't see how we bounce back from this. And I know a lot of my friends who are diehards are already saying this season's pretty much shot. There's no other way to go than just try and stay competitive, which I know they will be. But yeah, this is a tough loss, man. this injury is going to hurt.
0: It's definitely going to hurt. I think. Thank you for the call, Jason. The only thing positive I can, well, not only thing, but two positive things with Peter Lambert's been pitching good. So is Arrighetti. They got to find a way to win every game when those guys are pitching. But let's keep it going. It looks like you were holding longest here, Mike. What are your thoughts on the Astros?
4: So I go back to the Dana Brown signing, and I was disappointed with it at the time, and I feel like I've been proven right. Jeff Bagwell had some comments in. I love him as a player, but you know, he really wanted to see players get good contracts. And I saw with Dana Brown and Jeff Bagwell, we were moving away from the Astro ball that Jeff Linhau got us going with. And I wish we'd get back to the formula of letting go of some of these aging players and trusting that system that got us to 2015, 2017. That's it.
0: Okay. Comments. Thank you, Mike. Look, that frustrates me too, because it's not like Dana Brown didn't go and attack pitching. It's not like he didn't go out and sign a bunch of guys to come in, but just a lot of those moves haven't panned out. And then you couple that with just crazy bad injury luck. And then you get stuck with the worst ERA in baseball. And now you're in a bad spot right now where you're in last place in your division. I mean, that's not great. Steven, before we finish up the segment, you have something for us?
5: Yeah, I just want to say, you know, we're forced right now, you know, to run the infield with how it is. You know, we were coming into it like asking, well, where's Paredes going to play? Now we have the answer to that. But, I mean, I like Bryce Matthews out in the outfield. And, we've got a couple young guys and Cam Smith and Zach Cole and things, but we just got to get healthy. You know, it's going to be interesting to see if we can stay healthy. Our infield can stay healthy the rest of this year and where we go from there. So I wouldn't say the season is totally lost, but it's going to be difficult.
0: Yeah, they're going to have to go on a run, right, Steven? Or just start winning pretty much every series from here on. I don't know about for here on out, but for a significant amount of time. I know the division's bad, but I don't know if you can expect the division to keep playing this poorly for the rest of the season.
5: Yeah, it's going to be interesting. We just got to stay healthy and, I mean, I guess hope that the division just stays bad. I mean, I think we've just got to start to look forward to next year. That's just my opinion.
0: Oh, you hit on it there, Steven. Thanks for the call. And that's something that went through my mind and even before the game, just when I saw the Correa injury. And what it really made me think was that the Astros got a great, great win yesterday, right? Lambert gives you 7 innings, no runs. King comes out there, does a couple innings for you. You're saving the bullpen. And good vibes. You beat a great team. The pitching came through, and it kind of looks like with Spencer Arrighetti and with Lambert that maybe that's something that's sustainable, right? Like, they look like they belong. They're throwing strikes. 4 strikeouts for Lambert, not a ton. The 4 walks, but he managed to get around it. That's the other thing that's just killing them. We've been over that over and over and over again. Just all the walks that come around to score. You saw it with McCullers today. It's been the theme for the entire season, and the Astros are saying, hey, you got to get strike one, and that's one of the big things they emphasize on, right? And that's part of it. But for me, what about 2-2? I feel like they throw so many pitches that aren't even competitive that hitters don't even have to worry about when it's 2-2, and then you're in a full count, and then I think a lot of times they're trying to throw a strike or at least trying to throw one on the corner, and then they miss, and then they walk the guy. Or you have the opposite of that, where you have Ryan Weiss, who throws it down the middle and the ball just gets blasted. There's been so much of that going on. That's the only, on the pitching side, the only hope until maybe some health kicks in is that you're going to have Lambert going for a while and that you're going to have Spencer Arrighetti. And who would have thought Lambert would be that guy? You're like, got to have him in the rotation. And with Tatsuya Imai, I know they're bringing him back, but it's not because he's been good in the minors. It's because they're running out of options. They sent Jason Alexander back down to the minors today after the game. They just needed an arm, but he couldn't get anybody out either. They are in a tough, tough spot. And, I mean, more than a tough spot. what really shook me, and I wanted to get to this. I'm glad I didn't forget to say it, is after they won that game, that's what I was getting to. It was a huge win. You win 2-1 against the Dodgers. The pitching comes through. You really only had the two solo homers from Shoemaker and Christian Walker, but you found a way to beat the Dodgers. And then when I saw them shaking hands after the end of the game, Christian Walker and Yordan Alvarez looked like somebody ran over their dog. And this was last night. I remember thinking that, and I was like, man, this was a really good win. I can't believe I don't see a little more excitement on their faces, especially with the seasons that Yordan and Christian Walker are having. I'm like, I know the team's in last place and that's frustrating, but individually they're having great years and their team just won a really big game. And they got a little faith that, hey, maybe we have another starter here we can mix in with Arrigetti until we get Hunter Brown back. And then hopefully Emi gets adjusted, comes around, and, you know, Christian Javier maybe. But so I was looking at their face. I was like, that's really odd. And then I saw the injury news today, and then bing, the light bulb, it lit up in my head. I was like, they may not have known the full details of what was up with Correa, but from what Correa told the media, he swung, heard a pop, and went down and couldn't put any weight on his leg. So they had to have known that part. They didn't know that it was a full tendon tear that Correa talked about. And we'll get to that audio here in just a little bit. But they saw him likely, and this is just my opinion, I'm speculating, they saw him go down or heard that he went down. And they were like, that's not good. That's not just a little issue. I should be back in the lineup tomorrow. So for them to have that look after such a big win, it makes so much sense now in hindsight that they knew, like, this is bad with Correa. And that was with Jiner Diaz just went on the IL. And we had Joe Espada saying, like, yeah, guys, this isn't like a 10-day injury. It's going to be a while with Jiner. So it's all coming together where Espada, we're going to hear from him. Like, how are they going to deal with this? Like, how do you keep your head up and keep pushing forward when it just seems like everything's against you? So we're going to hear from Espada. We're going to hear from Correa on the other side. I think we'll hear from McCullers as well. We'll take a quick timeout. And please tell me your thoughts. 713-212-5790. You heard everybody get in. I know you're frustrated too. If you have any opinions on how they could make it better or what's going wrong, and I'm here to listen to it. 713-212-5790. 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
9: We now have an I-10 Katy Freeway westbound accident just after the Beltway at Willcrest, and that stop and go back toward Bingle. On the West Loop southbound at Memorial, got an accident there in the left lane. That's going to add just a couple minutes. And reports of a stalled vehicle 146 northbound at Fairmont. It's over on the right side. I'm Katie London in the 24-hour Traffic Center.
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0: Oh, that's a good cut there, Brett. We are all along the watchtower watching what is going on, going down. Well, depending on how you're looking at it with your Houston Astros right now. So, hey, I told you guys we'd have the shortest wait time, so we will get in there. Pete, what do you have on the Astros for us?
25: So, I'm the only A's fan in Houston, and I just wanted to chime in and say, you know, we're less than a quarter of the way into the season. The A's are in first place, but they're not going to end there. Houston is in last place right now, but they're not going to end there. You guys need to sort of chill out. This team, I'm not a fan of the Astros, but this team is going to get better over the season. And as somebody else mentioned, this is a really, really crappy division. And the Astros are going to be okay. They may not make the playoffs, but they're certainly going to be second or third at least in the division before it's over.
0: Hey, I like the optimism there. How much do you think the Correa injury impacts them?
25: You know what? I don't know that it's going to be as bad. Like you said, mentally, it might hurt them a little bit, but on the field, it's next man up. And these guys, some of these veterans are going to, you know, just pull on their big boy pants and do the right thing and play hard. I don't think you guys have much to worry about. Now, the A's have a lot to worry about, but I don't think the Astros have much to worry about.
0: Well, I mean, what about having the worst ERA in baseball? Doesn't that concern you a little bit?
25: Actually, it makes me happy because, again, I'm not an Astros fan, but that's not going to last all season. When are you going to get all of your starting pitchers back? Hunter Brown's not going to have a 7 ERA.
0: No.
25: You know, I still have a little faith in McCullers, maybe not like some of my, you know, Astros buddies do, but I think he could do better than he did today. You know, those three wild pitches are not going to help him, but you guys are going to come back to where you should be. And that's not good news for my A's.
0: Hey, I'm glad to hear it. I hope you are right. McCullers currently ERA 7.41. So something's good. I mean, that's hard.
25: He'll end up in the fives or something. That's my prediction.
0: Okay. Well, hey, I appreciate the call. Thank you very much, Pete. And I hope you're right. I hope you are right. So we'll cut it there. And that's something to keep in mind is, with Lance in particular, it's just he goes so far in between before his good starts, right? He had that great start at the beginning of the season, then he had a good one just a week or two ago, and then it fell apart, and he was actually pitching okay today, and then just it unraveled on him. So let's get into let's hear from McCullers. The wild pitches were a big deal today, right, guys? Like three of them, and it led to three runs. You'd hardly ever see something like that. So here's what McCullers had to say about the wild pitches.
1: It's part of the game, you know. Got good hitters, you know, ahead in the count or two strikes trying to bury. So, you know, they get by, and that's just part of the game I have to live with.
0: I mean, he's right about that. And the other thing that I don't know if it's been talked about that much, they talked about it on the Astros radio broadcast, that's the first time Salazar has caught Lance McCullers. So there is something to that, because Lance may not throw 97 miles an hour anymore, but his stuff just still moves all over the place, whether it's a sinker or a changeup. Often it was the changeup that was getting through for the wild pitches. So it just all of stuff moves everywhere, the curveball, all of it. And that's what makes him successful, but it also makes it tough on your catcher, especially if they've never caught you before. So we're also going to hear a little bit more from McCullers and Espada, but quickly I want to get to Joe and Tomball. Joe, what's going on with these Astros?
2: Hi. Lower IQ. Sorry, guys. I'm sorry, but when Bregman left, you lost the IQ level in the clubhouse. And I like Correa. He brings a lot of energy. So did Mauricio Dubon. Man, that guy was a real punkster, man. He was really, really good. But the IQ level's gone down. You can't aw shucks it. You can't coach a team that way. So until you get the IQ level and the math up, level up, how in the heck could you get a pitcher that can't even throw in the minors? How does that wind up happening? It's because you didn't do the math right. So they need to go back to the drawing board. Thank you.
0: Yeah. And I would just say to Joe's comments that the injuries do matter, guys. I know it sounds like excuse making, and to some level it is. Every team deals with injuries, but this is just of epic proportions. I don't know if I've ever seen anything like this. I mean, last season, everybody's thought process was, well, it can't be this bad again. So it's only up from here on the injury front with the Astros, and they make all these changes to their medical department, their training staff, to try and kind of figure out how they can not have this issue pop up again. And it's even worse this year. And we haven't even talked about Josh Hader. He missed the end of last year. If they would have made the postseason, he would not have been available, I believe. And then you don't have him for the start of the season. You still don't have him. And then out of nowhere, Brian Abreu really struggles out of the gate. And it looks like he's maybe, hopefully, starting to turn a corner. I know he gave up a big blast the other day, but then came back and got out of it with three strikeouts. That's something that Abreu's done in the past, where you'll see him in big moments give up a big double or something like that. And then he somehow, after he gets in that situation, he really hunkers down and elevates his pitching and gets some strikeouts. And it looks like his velo's up a tick, so I think that could help. But you got to get the pitching improved, because the offense has been good. I know they slipped more to the middle of the pack over the last few weeks. They haven't been quite as good as they were to start the season. But you're not losing ball games because of your offense. You're losing games because it's 10-0 before you blink an eye and it's over. That's where they're really struggling. So before we hit our next break, I did want to get to McCullers, because once again, it's another injury type issue. And I know it's a very small injury issue. It was McCullers' fingernail, but it made a difference in how he could throw his curveball. He said he couldn't really throw his curveball after that injury to the nail, because I think he uses that to help grip it. And once that goes, he was having to lean on his other pitches. So here's what McCullers had to say about the fingernail issue.
1: Yeah, my nail, portion of my right pointer fingernail popped off when I was throwing a curveball to Freeland there to start the third. And it's just not an excuse, just as a matter of fact. And so it was tough for me after that. And was trying to get to the third. Probably didn't have anything after that. But just trying to get to the third. So, you know, try to give whoever's going to come in a clean inning. And, you know, had a chance to keep it close. Just, you know, didn't do it with Bajos.
0: Yeah, he didn't. And I just, it's the walks so often with McCullers. I know he doesn't have quite the velo he used to, but if he didn't walk so many guys, he leads the club in walks of 20. So that's part of it. If you're going to give up a big double or a home run, it helps if you do it if you haven't already walked one or two guys. That's just, I mean, I know I'm saying something obvious, but they keep repeating it over and over. Paul Meyerland, please give us something positive to take away here.
3: No, man, you got her talking off the cliff.
0: All right.
3: You got her talking off the cliff here, man. I know Hunter Brown's coming back. Christian Javier's coming back. Well, what do we expect from him? Everybody's hurt. We fired a training staff last year, and they're still getting hurt. Maybe it's just modern-day baseball. I don't know. Nolan Ryan pitched 200 pitches in one game, I think. Are these guys wussies? What is going on? He throws his ankle out in batting practice. He breaks a rib, getting a massage. What is going on? Don't dig it. I can't dig it. What's happening?
0: If we could put our finger on what was happening and figure this out, that there would be an effort to try and correct it. It's just, I don't know where you go from here. If I was one of these guys, I'd be walking around waiting for a piano to fall on my head. I mean, that's where we're at right now. I mean, it's just laughable. And I brought it up, we're not even talking about Yiner Diaz, who was finally getting hot and playing well. And then he goes down and they said, this is not going to be a short-term injury either. And then you have Salazar back there today. And yeah, wild pitches from McCullers, but I don't know. Maybe some of those get knocked down from a catcher that has actually caught McCullers before. That came to bite them today.
3: Three wild pitches, scored three runs. Okay, I knew about the Astros. What's your favorite food and place to go to it?
0: Oh, man. I'm a big Mexican food guy, so I'm not going to give out any free plugs, but anybody that's got some good fajitas or enchiladas, anything like that, I am on board.
3: Okay, my top three?
0: Go for it.
3: Fried shrimp, chili dogs, Pizza and barbecue turkey are third.
0: Okay. Hey, those are all good things. I love barbecue as well. And we could all maybe have a nice meal to make us feel a little bit better after what happened today. And it's been rough, Paul. Any other thoughts on the Astros before we go to break?
3: Bring back J.R. Richard. God rest his soul.
0: Every time. Thank you, Paul. He loves him some J.R. Richard. And I think they said on the radio broadcast that he actually leads the Astros, if I remember correctly, with six wild pitches in a game. I believe that was the case. And I heard that on the radio broadcast earlier today. So I think that is correct, if memory serves. So, okay, guys, we got more to get to. I want to hear more from Lance. I want to hear more from Espada. We'll have some other audio for you. And I don't know. We're going to talk it out. That's all we can do at this point, right? Because with the Dodgers series, I said this on the podcast the other day. Stone Cold Strohs, check it out on YouTube, and I share it on X, on Twitter. We do two episodes every week. If you want to check it out, at Josh Jordan SCS, that's where you can find it. Or just go to YouTube and look for the Stone Cold Strohs channel. Myself, Brandon Strange, Charlie Palillo, we chop it up twice a week. We talk Strohs, and we're going to do it tonight. And I'll tell you, we're going to have a lot to talk about tonight for obvious reasons. So we'll take a quick timeout. 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
5: The News Radio 740 forecast, cloudy the rest of the day with a high of 85, a low tonight of 67.
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0: back on the nightcap. Tough loss for the Astros, guys. 12-2 to the Dodgers today. Lance McCullers takes the loss. Hey, at least they didn't get swept. That was something I was really thinking going into the series. Like, this is the Dodgers here. This is an Astros team that's not at 100%. If you can find a way to get a win, and they did get a big win in game two. I was really impressed with their grit and how they came through with that one. And, you know, they won the game 2-1. And if you think about how the Astros have had so much success in the last few years, is because they had to win a lot of games 2-1, 3-1, 3-2. That was basically the recipe to their success. 2022, their bullpen was amazing, and they're just not there right now. And a lot of it's injuries, a lot of it's regression, and that happens with bullpens very frequently. And that's what's so tricky about signing guys to be in the bullpen, because one year they can have a good year and then they fall back to earth the next year. It's real up and down, Heckle and Jekyll with bullpen pitchers. That's just kind of how it works. So in 2022, they were amazing, best bullpen ever. And then this year, they struggled to get anybody out most of the time. It's been really tough. So hopefully Hader will be back soon. Abreu will continue pitching better. I think Brian King's been good. Tang's been good. Okert's been okay. I thought it was a little odd that they had him start that game the other day and bring in Weiss, especially after Weiss has said how many times he's more comfortable starting a game. But I understand, I think, why Espada did it. A couple lefties in the Dodgers lineup to start the game, so he went with the lefty. But Okert couldn't even get out of the inning. With all the logic you want to go with there, it didn't work. And then Weiss was so bad that you had to send him down. So I don't know how they get around that. Today it was McCullers that struggled, and he actually looked okay early in the game, but it got away from him. It had some bad luck, and then, of course, the injury issue. So let's hear what Joe Espada had to say about McCullers and the loss today.
1: Yeah, things start going, you know, his way. That ball hits the base, and then all of a sudden, some luck on our side would be nice, you know. But, just things just kind of got to out of our hands there.
0: Some luck on our side. We
1: came out
0: through
1: the ball well early. Bryce Matthews started the game with a homer, so thought that we were in a good start to our day till things just kind of fell apart in the third.
0: And they did. And he's right about that. Bryce Matthews, he's only 1-for-4. It wasn't incredible, but nice to start the game off with the home run. He's been coming on lately, playing really well. His defense has been outstanding. And I think a lot of us have been critical of him up until the last few weeks, where he's really looks like he's taking the next step and looking like he belongs in the big leagues. And we were hoping he'd come through. He's a first round pick out of Nebraska, and the Astros desperately needed some young talent to come up and supplement the team. And especially with Jake Meyers has been out, luckily he's starting to swing a bat, but right now Matthews looks great. But with Altuve out today, Matthews was playing second base. You know, infielder is more natural for him, but wow, the way he's been playing the outfield, him and Cam Smith both in the outfield have just been fantastic defensively. But let's be honest, they've been kept busy because the opposing hitters are blasting the baseball into the gaps pretty much to the fence on a repetitive basis. These guys are getting plenty of steps in, catching all these missiles all over the yard. So that's just part of the deal right now, that they're going to have to overcome it. So Espada also talked about, how's this going to work with Correa? He's such a big leader in the clubhouse and on the team, and we know he's out there in all the meetings on the field, and he's going to be out for the year. But after the surgery, you know, is he going to be back and around the team? And Joe Espada talked about Correa being around, and here's what he had to say.
1: Yeah, we were just talking about my conversation with Carlos. You know, ask him, you know, he's going to be around. It's important for his presence to be felt in the clubhouse. You know, obviously he's, we're going to see when he's going to have this surgery, and where, you know, we don't have the exact date, but once that happens, having him around, his presence is important. His message is important. He's like having another coach. He said he's all for it. So not surprised by it.
0: Yeah, that doesn't surprise me either. Correa is, he's a ride or die type dude. Once he has surgery, I think he's going to be around, and he'll do the best he can to help. But what disappoints me the most, and this completely fixes the logjam that we're talking about in a terrible way. It fixes the logjam to where now Paredes has a place to play every day. You can put him over there at third base because Correa's not going to be back this season. And it's just so frustrating. And just for me personally, Correa is a player. I just enjoy watching him play so much. I know you can point to the seasons that Yordan's having and Christian Walker this year, but Correa is just a guy I enjoy watching play baseball. His defense is incredible. And I think he was starting to get hot. It's not like he was bad with the bat, but I think he was starting to improve and really get going. So fortunately, you should get Pena back soon. Hopefully. I hate to even say that because every time something you think starts to go a certain way, you know, one step forward, two steps back. That has felt like the Astros this season. It's been very just frustrating, right? And because, you know, there's a lot of talent on this team. I just didn't expect, and they're just to all get hit at one time with these injuries. I feel for these guys. And, you know, one of the guys I also feel for is Joe Espada. You know, it's been tough for him managing just all this chaos that's been going on. So Espada was asked about keeping his head up, dealing with all these injuries so far this year.
1: I have faith in my group of players, faith in God. You know, this is part of the game, right? The storms, you how you manage this makes you stronger. I got to stay steady. I'm the manager of this team, and I have faith in this group. And if I shaken, you know, they see that, and I'm not going to, because we're gonna stand up and we're gonna continue to fight. That's who we are. And it's a long season, y'all. It's a long season, man. It's a lot of baseball left, and we're still in this fight. You know. You win 3-4 games in a row and you're back in it. So, you know, tough, man. You just got to keep grinding through this.
0: Yep. Yeah. I mean, he hit it right there, and he's right. You do have to keep fighting. It's not over yet. We had a caller earlier. It's like, hey guys, the season is not over. I know it doesn't look good right now, but there is a lot of baseball left. The leader of the division is a game over 500, you know, so it's not like you have so far to come back from. What are they, 4.5 out currently? But once you start getting 10 games under 500 in that territory, and the Astros, they're only a couple games away from that, that's when it gets really tough to come back, especially if you don't have the reinforcements. So you got to hope Hunter Brown, when he comes back, he's good to go. The other thing, obviously, is Hader. When he's back, he's good to go. And you got to hope that Abreu falls back into what he's been when he gets back in that eighth inning role. Then all of a sudden, your bullpen looks a lot better. You got Brian King and all types of guys there you can use in the seventh inning to mix and match. You still have Oker. Tang's been very good. So Sousa can be very good, too. Like, when you get these guys in their roles, then all of a sudden the bullpen looks a lot better. And I think the offense will be okay. It's just they're going to be one bat short without having Correa in there. But, you know, when Yordan's not in left field, a lot of days they're one bat short as well. So maybe that's not the nail in the coffin for them. And I don't think it is. But we should be on high alert right now that it's starting to get out of hand a little bit, and they got to get their arms around this thing before it gets too far out of control. Quickly, I just wanted to play McCullers' thoughts on the loss of Correa. You know, they're really good friends, and this is hard for him. So here's what McCullers had to say.
2: You know, pretty devastating. That's my guy, you know, and I know he's been through a lot, and, you know, just so proud of him, the man he is. You know, just, you know, really feel bad for him. Such a big part of our clubhouse, team leader, such a great player, you know, and kind of all the stuff he's, you know, went through earlier in his career with the other ankle, and just the way he's been able to, you know, continue to fight back, and these last few years just really, you know, post and, you know, be healthy, and he's a special talent, and you know, feel awful for him. So saw the news this morning when it broke on TV, got to give him a hug, things like that. But you know, if anyone can, you know, stay positive, overcome something like that, it's Carlos for sure.
0: He's right about that. So the other element too is Altuve. Can he get hot? He's such a streaky player, kind of going through the valley right now. It'd be nice to get him back peaking again. You have a day off tomorrow. Take some time, regroup. Reds, you're going to have to deal with them. It's a good ball club, but it's an opportunity to get back in the win column. We'll see if they can do it. We'll take a quick timeout. We'll be back for the final segment of the show. 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
7: The accident just cleared. I-10, Katy Freeway West at Willcrest. It's trying to unwind from Bingle. West Loop, we have one northbound 610 at Memorial with a couple of left lanes blocked. And that stop and go back from Evergreen. I'm Katie London in the 24-hour Traffic Center.
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ridiculous circumstance for you. So might as well think positive. What does it hurt? Because this is kind of a, seems like a low spot, but I think things are going to get better. We'll see if they turn around. I'll probably maybe switch over to Texans here for a second, but I think Altuve, like, if you're not going to have Correa, you're going to need Altuve to get going for you. And we know how just he's so streaky. So you can't really ever count out Altuve. But I mean, for the season, guys, he's hitting 241. It's not still April. I mean, it's May 6th. And it's not like 241's awful, but 703 OPS, not exactly what you would hope for there. Three home runs. You know, you wonder, is he just, is streaking a little bit right now to where he's on a bad streak, or is this kind of, we're starting to see a little bit of the decline as he gets a little bit older? Who knows? I'm glad to see them giving him some days off. I think that's the smart thing to do. And especially, I think it's the smart thing to do after you see Correa go to the ground, just hitting in the cages, and knowing that Altuve is a lot older than him. You gotta be careful with Altuve. I know everybody wants him to get to 3,000 hits, and we're all excited about that, but you're going to need him, and he's no spring chicken anymore. He needs to get regular rest, and I'm glad to see that Espada is doing that now. I think it's definitely the right move for him. So we'll see how it progresses. It's just, you know, losing Yiner, that's a tough one too at the same time. But hey, some reinforcements should be coming soon. And just quickly, as I think about the Texans before we get out of here, I like seeing that CJ Stroud is taking this offseason seriously, not just from leadership, but I'm sure you guys have seen all the images on social media. Looks like he's getting his body in shape, leaning down, and I think he's taking it. It's really important to him. This is a big year for him. Think how many millions of dollars are on the line for CJ Stroud in that contract extension. And just the way he went down last year and all the public criticism he took for his play in the New England game. And we can't forget the Steelers game where he was just fumbling footballs all over the place in that one too. Defense kind of carried the day there. So we'll see how it shakes out. We pulled up one of they dropped a new NFL power rankings on ESPN just yesterday, and we talked about it on the A-team with Wex and AC, and middle of the pack, like they always have the Texans, have them at 13th. But I did notice they've updated their power rankings since the draft has occurred. They did one after free agency, and they did one after the draft. And they have the Texans staying at 13, but they have Jacksonville falling way behind them. The Colts are way down around 20. We know what the Titans are. They're just trying to figure things out with their young quarterback. But I think that's a good sign that the Texans look like they should win the division. But CJ's got to get him there. And him showing up and getting his body in better shape. And it's not just for looking good on the gram and wearing a Soundgarden shirt. That's not just what it's about. Football's a violent game. He's going to take a lot of hits. And the more you can get your body ready for that beating, the better. So I'm glad to see that CJ's ready to step up and take this challenge. We'll see if the performance matches that, because you can work as hard as you want, but you got to go perform on the field. So he's got another extra year to work with his young, they were rookie receivers. Now they're going to be your sophomore receivers there with Jalen Noel and Higgins and Jaden Higgins. So I thought it was interesting. We were talking about Stephon Diggs being found not guilty on charges, and something else we talked about on the A-team was there's a few of these veteran receivers. Where are they going to land? Is Diggs going to, you know, he's not guilty. So now it's more just about his age. He had over 1,000 yards last year. I don't think the Texans are going to sign him, but somebody will. But also Keenan Allen's out there. Tyreek Hill's out there. Even DeAndre Hopkins is still out there, believe it or not. They talked to him at the Kentucky Derby, and he said he wants to go play with Joe Burrow and the Bengals. So there are some veteran options out there that I would like the Texans to consider. Of course, you're taking somebody off the field, as Wex pointed out, if you go do that. And then there's the Tank Dell quandary, right? Like, what is he going to be when he comes back? Is he going to have that explosive element to his game? The suddenness, especially at the top of his routes, his ability to separate. That's what made him elite. That's what made him so hard to cover. And now he's had, what, three significant leg injuries just in his short career. Is he going to be able to bounce back and be that player he was,
you know, if, when he was a rookie a few years ago. We don't know.

0: We don't know how that's going to play out. So I wouldn't mind seeing the Texans kick the tires on one of these veteran receivers, especially somebody like Keenan Allen. We know they went out and addressed the tight end position in the draft. A lot of people called it a reach. I would be one of those people. But Keenan Allen's a big body receiver that's a great possession receiver. He can play in the slot. He can do a lot of different things. And I know he said that he'd like to go back to the Chargers. He's been playing there for a long time. But I don't know. At the right deal, the right team hit him up, and they're still not sure if they want him. He could be gettable. And, I mean, what's the issue of bringing him in? If it doesn't work out, oh, well. But I would take a shot on him. So that's kind of where I am with Keenan Allen. I know he's an older player. He was never fast. So it doesn't bother me that he's a little bit older. So, all right, guys, that's about all the time we have today in the Nightcap. I want to thank Brett for producing. And we will see you tomorrow. This is Josh Jordan. Take care. Go Stros.
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2: The News Radio 740 forecast, cloudy the rest of the day with a high of 85, a low tonight of 67.
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